And welcome back to Piers Gymnasium as we get set for tonight's matchup between the Albany Huskies and Piers Pioneers. Taking a look at what these two teams did last year, well, it was pretty one-sided. Albany won 6 of the 7 sets in 2 matches last year. Albany won 3-1 at Albany and then 3-0. It was 3-0 at Albany and, 3-0 here in Piers. The one at Albany, the one that Albany lost, Piers won, that would have been a 27-25 set number 2. Otherwise, a lot of the other sets look pretty one-sided, which might be the case here tonight. We'll see. Albany did graduate a lot of seniors last year, so we'll see if that has anything to do with Albany maybe regressing a little bit against this Piers Pioneers team. However, taking a look at those set scores, in Albany, it was 25-11, and then they lost that second one, 27-25. And then they would go on to win sets 3 and 4, 25-13, 25-13. Then when they were here at Piers, a little bit more of a closer affair, 25-19, 25-18, and 25-16. Albany wins all 3 in those ones last year. So we'll see what these Albany Huskies will do. They're wearing their black uniforms here tonight with white numbers and purple sleeves. Meanwhile, for the Piers Pioneers, they'll be wearing their red uniforms with white numbering and black lettering with Piers inscribed across the front. We'll be ready for your first lineups here and taking a look at Albany's lineup coming into this one. Starting at setter, it'll be number 1, Lucille Schulte. And then at number 2, Brooke Austin as an outside hitter. Middle hitter, it'll be Liesl Brever. And then a right side hitter, it'll be Tiana Smith wearing number 14, wearing number 15. It'll be Indiana Gable, another right side defender. Then going into your outside hitter, it'll be number 18, Katie Brickwig. And then the libero this evening for Albany wearing the inverted colors, it'll be number 20, Brooke Becker, as she wears the white uniform. Both liberos tonight will be wearing white, and luckily that won't really be too much of a problem because, well, let's be honest, they're on other sides of the net, so it'll be easy to see who is who here tonight. Well, it is, camo night for the Piers Pioneers student section. Final count on the Coon Hats, I saw 4. So, yeah, they do love coon hunting out here in Piers. Well, taking a look at the Piers Pioneers, they will have number 4, Brooklyn Hanneken, number 5, Autumn Jones, number 12, and Kate Hoheisel, and then at number 2 and 3 with Abby Posch, and number 3, Cora Toops, and then at number 21 will be their middle hitter in Amber Bosser. We're set. Albany will be going from right to left on your radio dial. They have first serve here tonight. Meanwhile, Piers in their red uniforms will be moving left to right. So Albany with their black uniforms coming in to this one. They have an 8-5 record overall, 2-2 in conference play, looking to boost that up as Tiana Smith gets checked out. Checking in will be the libero for Albany in Brooke Becker. Back to serve, it'll be number 15, Indiana Gable, as she steps back, favoring the far side of the court, and now walks a little bit further away from the student section as she dribbles and now gets set. And first serve underway here in Piers Gymnasium. Dug out by Piers. Here's their kill attempt. That goes long, and it is 1-0 Albany to start off set number 1 as they retain serve. Well, we saw

evaporates, well, just as quickly for Albany. And back to serve for Piers, that'll be number four in Brooklyn Hannigan. Hannigan favoring the center of the court. Here's her serve. That one all the way to the back line. It'll be bumped out of system and now sent over by number two in Brooklyn Austin for Albany. Here's the kill attempt. Blocked up front by Albany and Brooke Austin. Albany gets the side out, and that is a great way to come back from that point that you gave up early on. So 2-1 Albany. Now back at the service line will be Brooklyn Austin. Here's her serve from the near side of the court. Dug out by Piers. Set up to the far side. Here's the kill attempt. That'll land. Number 13, Ava Schliemann gets the kill, and we're tied back up at twos. Coming out, that'll be Brooklyn Austin. Coming in for Albany, number six in Addison Brickwig. Dug out in the back row by Katie Brickwig. Here's the kill attempt by Albany, and they'll get it on the far side of the court there. Believe that was number four for Albany and Liesl Brever. She'll check out as we get another Albany Husky in, and back to serve for Albany will be the libero, number 20, in Brooke Becker. Becker's serve from the near side of the court, dug out in the back row by Piers. Set up to the far side. It'll be dug out in the back row by Addison Brickwig. It'll be bumped back into the net by Piers. It'll be an Albany point, and they'll extend their lead for the first time tonight to 2 points. Becker still at the service line, favoring the near side. Has had a great job at the service line so far for Albany. As that one goes long on the Piers return, it's now 5-2 Albany. Becker leads the team in aces so far this year. Has a chance to up it. Instead, it'll be a service error. And that will be the end of that rally. Albany does make it a 5-3 set number one score on your Oakmont Capital Services scoreboard. Back to serve for the Piers Pioneers will be a Brooklyn Hannigan. Her serve dug out by number 17, Katie Brickwig. Tiana Smith is going to hit this one out of bounds just barely. As I don't know about that, but that was on the far side of the court, so kind of hard for me to see. 5-4, our Oakmont Capital Services scoreboard reads. Hannigan still serving. Actually, that is going to be Siri Sayer. Dug out by Albany, over to the near side, and it'll be a kill. Dug out this time by Piers, and their kill will be blocked up front. Albany bumping out of system. Schulte going for the cross-court kill. It'll be set forward for the Piers Pioneers as they send it over and down, and we're knotted up at 5. Our third tie of the set, and this is getting interesting as number one, Siri Sayer, continues to serve. Her serve right into the net, and Albany gets the points back. So they'll get the serve. It'll be Lucille Schulte. Her serve dug out in the middle back row for Piers. Here's the kill attempt off the fingertips, and now Albany works on a return. Here's the kill attempt off a fingertip and sent underneath the net by Piers. And a kill for Layla Wendersky as she continues to add on to her lead as she comes into tonight's match, leading the team in kills. Here is Schulte's serve, dug out in the middle back row again by Piers, set up to the middle. This one dug out in the back row, that time by Addison Brickwig. It'll be sent over by number 14 in. That is Tiana Smith, and she gets the kill. It is now 8-5 in favor of Albany. Not even really a kill attempt there from Tiana Smith, just kind of a set over. But it landed in a nice spot. Here's a kill attempt by Piers, blocked up front. And now here's a chance for Albany. Roll shot, and it's going to land for Piers. First kill of the night for number 21, Amber Bosser, the 5'10 junior. Back to

serve will be number two in Abby Posch. Her serve, this one over the net, dug out by Albany, set up and now bumped over by Indiana Gable. Set up to the middle for Peters. They'll try and tip it back over. It'll be sent over by Albany quickly. Here's a kill attempt sent cross court, dug out by Albany on the far side. Here's a far side kill attempt off of block, dug out again by Peters. Good rally. Here's a roll shot that's going to land inbounds on the back line for Peters. And it is now 8-7 and getting the kill number three, Cora Toops. 5'8 junior, and back to the service line will be Posch. As the junior gets the ball, dribbles and favors the near side, standing serve dug out by Albany. Set up to the near side. Here's a kill attempt by Gable. Dug out by Pierce. Set up to the middle. Roll shot. Dug out by Albany. Set up to the far side. Roll shot by Albany. That's going to land. And Albany gets the side out. 9-7. Kill there for Indiana Gable. Her first of the evening. As coming out will be number 10 for Albany in Layla Wendersky. Coming in, number 18 and Katie Brickwig. Brickwig serve from the near side of the court. Will go to the middle back row. Dug out by Pierce. Set up to the near side. This one, an awkward first hit there from Brickwig. Sent back over by Albany. Here's a kill attempt by Pierce. Dug out by Brooke Becker. Set up to the near side. Here's the cross-court kill attempt. That goes long as Brooklyn Austin put a little too much mustard on it. It's back to a one-point lead for Albany. And back to serve, number three in Cora Toops. Toops from the middle of the service line sends it over, and it'll come right into the peanut gallery, and that'll tie things back up at nine. First ace of the night. Our fourth tie of the night as well. Here's the serve, dug out by Brooklyn Austin, set up to the far side. Here's the kill attempt off of a block by Pierce, set up to the far side, right into the net, and getting all of the net there, number five, Autumn Jones for Pierce. So now 10-9 Albany. To serve for the Huskies, Bryn Dingman. Dingman serve, dug out in the back row, set up to the near side, and it'll be killed by Pierce as a couple of Huskies try and make a bump a save attempt, but no one was there in time. Coming out will be Bryn Dingman. Coming in, Tiana Smith. Tiana Smith will now come out as we will get Brooke Becker coming in. This serve dug out by the Huskies, sent back over, and now a couple of Pierce Pioneers tipped the ball, but no one was able to make a save. It's now 11-10 in favor of Albany. Back to serve for Albany, number 15, Indiana Gable. Both teams with both timeouts here in the first set as that one goes right into the net. And once again, stop me if you heard this one before, we're tied. This is second service error for Albany here tonight. As the service numbers, well, not exactly in Albany's favor. Serving now will be Hannigan for Pierce as this one's bumped by Katie Brickwig in the back row, set up to the near side to Brooklyn Austin, and she'll hit it twice, and that'll be a point for the Pioneers as they take their first lead of the evening. It's 12-11, Pierce. Hannigan back at the service line, deep breath, and here's the serve. To the far side of the court, dug out by Albany. Here's a kill attempt off of a block and down. 12-12, we're tied back up again. Albany with that big side out there. That'll have the Huskies bring in Brooklyn Austin to serve. Austin serve, dug out in the far back row. Bumped to the far side. Kill attempt, dug out by Brooke Becker. Nice diving stop there. Over to Wendersky.

0: Wendowski just on the antenna and hit it, and that'll be ruled out of bounds. It's 13-12. Pioneers get the side out. A back and forth set number one. Here's the serve by Pierce right into the netting. 13-13. We continue to trade ties. Brooke Becker back at the service line for Albany. Becker's serve dug out by the other libero for Pierce. Punched over. It'll be dug out. Here's a kill attempt by number 14 in Tiana Smith. It'll land, and it is now 14-13 in favor of Albany. Good kill there by Tiana Smith. A little bit out of system. Hit it on the second tap, but it works nonetheless. Dug out by Pierce. Here's the kill attempt. Dug out again by Katie Brickwick. Over to the number 10 in Layla Wendersky, who tries to roll shot it and doesn't get enough on it. We're back tied at 14. To serve, it'll be Siri Sayer. Sayer's serve dug out in the middle back row over to Tiana Smith. Off a block and out of bounds. Albany gets the point and regains the lead. 15-14 Albany. As coming out will be number 17 in Regan Lem. Here's the serve by the Huskies, dug out by Pierce. Here's the kill attempt off of a block, a combined block of Indiana Gable and Tiana Smith on that far side, and we're knotted back up at 15 apiece. To serve for Pierce, it'll be Abby Posch. Posch setting up from the near side. Nice little fastball of a serve. Here's a kill attempt by Tiana Smith. Good job getting it back over by Pierce. Set up by Albany. Wendersky, roll shot, lands, but she touched the net. 16-15 in favor of Pierce. Like I said, both teams with both timeouts. This one has gone back and forth. Posch still serving. Her serve right into the spider web in the center. 16 all. Coming out, Layla Wendersky. Coming in, Katie Brickwig to serve. Wendersky goes down to get a sip of water. Here's the serve from Brickwig, favoring the far side nearest to the student section. Set up to the middle, roll shot, and it'll land for Pierce. 17-16 Pios. To serve, it'll be Toops for Pierce. Dug out in the back row by Katie Brickwig. Set up over to Indiana Gable. That'll go long, and long by a lot. 18-16, the first two-point lead for Pierce all night. And with that, head coach Brian Hines takes the timeout. We'll take it with him. We'll be back in a minute. Your Oakmont Capital Services scoreboard reads 18-16 on Chasm.
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0: Oh, but he gets the side out, and now here's the serve dug out by Piers as they set up to the near side. Blocked up front. Albany diving to make the stop, and now they got to just bump it over. They do and survive to see another day. Here's a kill attempt, and it goes right back on the Piers side. They'll tip it back over, and this is kind of a sloppy rally by both squads as that hits the net on the Albany side, and it'll be the Piers Pioneers point. It'll be 19-17. As they regain their two-point lead in set number one on your Oakmont Capital Services scoreboard. It's 19-17. Thank you for joining us here in Piers Gymnasium. I'm Max Steigoff. Technical directing is Carson Cheetah. Dug out by Albany on the far side. Here's a kill attempt. Nice dig there from Piers as they bump it forward and now bump it over. As now Albany gets the dig from Brooke Becker. Here's a kill attempt off a block. Dug out by Piers, set up to the far side. Kill attempt, they'll send it over. Dug out by Albany, bumped over to number two in Brooklyn Austin. Dug out by Piers now, set up to the near side. Their kill attempt, dug out by Gable, set up by Schulte. Over to Brooklyn Austin again, off a block. It lands on the Piers side. They'll work on a recoil as it's sent over and out, and Albany gets the point. A lengthy serve and a lengthy rally there. For both teams, Albany comes out on top. It's 19-18. Albany back to serve number 15, Indiana Gable. Gable favoring the far side of the court. Her serve dug out in the middle back row, set up to the far side. Here's the kill attempt, cross-court kill. That lands inbounds. No, they're going to say it landed out of bounds. And Albany ties us up at 19 apiece. Gable still serving. Lengthy set number one as we have got 19 aside. Here's the serve. Dug out by the back row for Piers, and that is going to be out of system and out of bounds. 20-19 Albany. Doing a good job out of that timeout. Here's a serve from Gable. That one over the net, dug out by Piers, set up to the middle. And this one goes off Katie Brickwick weird, and it'll go out of bounds, and Albany will lose the point. It'll be a point for Piers, 20 all. Get a couple of substitutions coming in for Piers. And number 13, Ava Schliemann. Now back to serve. That'll be at number four in Hanneken. Hanneken serve, dug out by Gable in the back row, set to the far side. This kill attempt is going to land for Albany. 21-20 in favor of the Huskies. To serve for Albany, Brooklyn Austin. Austin favoring the far side. This one dug out in the back row by Piers, by their libero. Sent over, Albany will dig it, set up to the near side. Katie Brickwig looking for a roll shot, dug out by Piers, set up to the far side. Albany gets the dig, tips it over, and now Piers with a free hit as they look to get it over. No, they'll just tip it over. Now Albany, free chance, blocked up front by Piers. We're tied again. Back and forth we go. I've given up on counting how many ties there have been in this game. Here's the serve from Piers, dug out by Albany in the back row on the far side. Here's a kill attempt off of number four, Brooklyn Hanneken's bump off of the basketball hoop and down. Albany gets a 22-21 lead. But now you got to start talking about separation. Because you can't just win 25-24. Wendersky checks in. Brickwig checks out. Becker back to the service line for Albany, favoring the near side. Right-handed serve from Becker. Dug out in the back row by Piers and their libero. Here's the kill attempt off a block. Dug out by Becker in the back row. Set up over to Wendersky. Blocked up front. Dug out by Tiana Smith. Joust goes the Albany Huskies way. Joust again. Tiana Smith! What a dig and a kill there from number 14. 23-21 Albany timeout taken by Piers. We'll take it with them here on KASM. We'll be back in a minute.
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0: Piers comes out of their timeout, and they capitalize on the side out. It's now 23-22 as we welcome you back here to Piers Gymnasium for Albany Huskies volleyball. Here's the kill attempt by Tiana Smith, dug out awkwardly and now bumped over by Piers as Albany works on a rebuttal. Here's a kill attempt by number 10, Layla Winkerski. It lands as she hit that one with a little bit of authority. It's her third kill of the night. It is now set point for Albany as they're up 24-22 late in set one. Schulte back to serve. She'll favor the near side. Here's her serve. Dug out in the back row. It's going out of bounds. It'll land out of bounds. We have a final 25-22 Albany on top in set number one. Well, that one was definitely exciting. And you know what? If any of the other sets are anything like that, it's going to be a long one, so grab a chair and stay a while. Speaking of staying a while, our sports boosters have stayed with us through thick and thin and have brought you Albany Husky Sports, and they would be Albany Chrysler Center, Will and Bringdahl, Woken and Zimmerman, Lake Country Veterinary Services in Albany, Albany A&W, Albany Fiber Communications, Northland Buildings Incorporated, Albany Floral Shop and Gifts, Arcos Technology in Albany, Lang Trenching, the Woodshop of Avon, Freeport State Bank, and Oakmont Capital Services in Albany, Joel Schneider Service in Albany, Albany Happy Sleeper or Happy Sleeper in Wade Park, Wells Concrete 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Taking a look at your future events coming up tomorrow, it is going to be a football against Melrose. Kirby will have the call there for you tomorrow at home for Albany. So it should be a fun one as we get a little bit of regional rivalry going here in week two or week three, I guess, because they had Litchfield week one. Albany going into that game against Melrose will be 2-0. So looking to keep that perfect season on the line. Right now, Albany for volleyball, they're on top one set to none. They'll look to make this a clean sweep as they definitely did their job in set number one. We'll take a minute break here on KASM Radio when we come back. Set number two on your dependable neighbor, KASM.
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4: Hello, Chasm listeners. Dan Zimmerman from the law firm of Willenbring, Dahl, Woken, and Zimmerman. Here to finish the story about that oil light in my old car. Well, long story short, because I failed to change my oil and filter, I had to replace the engine. An expensive lesson learned that can be applied to your estate plans. Keep on top of your estate planning so your loved ones aren't stuck with a major repair bill someday. 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
0: The Pioneers will serve set number two, as going back to serve will be number four, Brooklyn Hannigan. Hannigan had an all right serving time in set number one. We'll see what set two brings. A lot of these Pioneers favoring the middle, as Hannigan, one of the few that jumps when she serves from this Pioneers club, as this is going to be dumped over. We'll get a point for Piers, and I believe that was a net violation on Albany. So 1-0 Piers, as they take an early set number two lead, continue to hold serve. Here's Hannigan's serve as she runs, jumps. Here's the serve dug out in the back row by number 20, Brooke Becker. Here's a kill attempt off of a block by Piers as they set up a rebuttal to the far side. Blocked up front by Albany. Set up to the middle, and this one, roll shot, that goes out of bounds. And Albany gets the point. 1-1, our score, as we get our first tie of set number two. Tied at one in set number one as well. So I'm not saying it's going to be the exact same, but maybe similar. Brooklyn Austin to serve. Here's her serve. Dug out in the back row by Piers, set up to the far side. This kill attempt dug out by Austin, as now the Huskies are going to have to bump it over. They'll dig it out for Piers. Piers to the middle. This one dug out by Brooke Becker, set up and bumped over now by number 17 for Katie Brickwick. Here's the kill attempt. Dug out and off of a block, and now Albany will give up the point, as off of that block, it goes out of bounds. 2-1 in favor of Piers. To serve now, number 8, Kaylee Milner, junior from a standing position. Serves dug out by Albany, set up to Wendersky. Wendersky's kill attempt, that one goes off the top of the ceiling here at the Pierce Gymnasium. It'll be bumped over. Free shot here for Albany. Blocked up front by Piers off of block and down. 3-1, Piers on top, tying their set number one highest lead. Dug out by Albany in the back row, bump forward to Wendersky. Wendersky's kill attempt dug out by the libero in number one in Siri Sayer, and now they'll get a kill as well. It'll be 4-1 in favor of Piers. Large lead here for the Pioneers to start. Milner served from a standing position, dug out by Albany. Set up to the far side. Kill attempt, that lands. 4-2 Albany. Tiana Smith comes in, coming out number 4 in Brever. So it'll be Wendersky and Smith, the two in the front, joined with, that's Schulte, dug out in the back row by Piers, and now they'll bump it into the net on a bad bump from number 12. Katie Hoheisel, who was out of position. Albany starting to creep back into this set number two. They're trailing now 4-3 on your Oakmont Capital Services scoreboard. Brooke Becker to serve, favoring the near side. Here's her serve. Rocket dug out by Sayer. Set up to the middle. That's going to land for Piers. It's 5-3, Pioneers on top. Pioneers come out on fire in set number two, looking to make this a 1-1 match. Here is Sayer's serve. A little awkward serve as she stopped and hesitated on the serve. Blocked up front, dug out by number 14, and now sent over by Tiana Smith. Nice job by number 14 to stay on her feet. Set up now by Schulte to Smith again. Lands on the back line, inbounds, 5-4. Wendersky and Smith, not a lot of time to think about what they were doing, just to kind of react and, you know, make something happen, and both of them found ways to make stuff happen up front. They get the side out, and now Schulte to serve. Schulte serve dug out in the back row by Pierce. Set up to the middle, bumped over, and now Albany works on a rebuttal. Here's Gable's kill attempt. That goes out of bounds off of a bump, and we're tied up at fives. We were also tied at fives in set number one. Like I said, it's not necessarily a guarantee that it'll be the same, but might be. Schulte served, dug out by Pierce, set up to the near side, blocked up front, and lands on the Albany side, though. 6-5, side out for Pierce. To serve now, it'll be Posh. Posh to serve. Standing serve, dug out, set up to Tiana Smith. Blocked up front, and now over to Gable. Cross-court kill. That goes into the net. 7-5 in favor of Pierce. Posh to get the ball back. Gets the sign, dribbles the ball, favoring the near side. Here's Pasha's serve. That one knuckles over the top of the tape. Set up to the far side. Here's a kill attempt from Wendersky. That'll land. Albany with the side out, 7-6. Fourth kill for Wendersky. As checking back in for Pioneers, it'll be Siri Sayer. Back to serve for Albany. That'll be number 18 in Katie Brickwig. Wendersky comes out. Brickwig serve dug out in the back row by Sayer. Set up to the middle. Blocked up front by Albany, but it goes out of bounds. 8-6 in favor of Pierce. They've had the majority of the control in this one. In fact, Albany yet to lead in set number two. Here's the serve. That one bumped right back over. Free go at it here for Pierce as they'll now send it right into the net. On the kill attempt error, that is number five, Autumn Jones, 5'7 senior. Didn't quite get enough verticality on that. I would know. Anyway, for Albany, they'll set up the serve. Bumped over by Pierce, set up by Albany to the middle to Schulte, sets it forward, blocked up front by Pierce. It'll be a joust. It'll come to the Albany side. Here's Austin. Austin's kill attempt. That'll go right into the netting, and it'll be touched twice by number 22, Kaylee Wateshek. And it'll now be 8. Albany with the serve. That goes into the net. That one from Bryn Dingman. It's now 9-8 in favor of Pierce. Here's the serve from the Pioneers, dug out by Brooke Becker, set up to the far side, dug out by the Pioneers again in the back row. They'll just bump it over. No, it's going to land on top of the tape, and it'll be the fourth hit. That'll tie us back up at 9 apiece. Guess where we were last set. If you guessed tied, you'd be right. Dug out by Pierce as they try and lift it over. It'll be dug out by Albany and bumped over, and it lands out of bounds. Pierce point, 10-9 in favor of the Pioneers. So Albany has gotten a couple of ties. They just haven't gotten the lead just yet. Brooklyn Hannigan to serve. Runs, jumps, serve, dug out by Brooke Becker in the white libero jersey. Here's the kill attempt, and it's blocked up front, but lands on the Pierce side. Tens apiece. To serve, it'll be Brooklyn Austin for Albany, favoring the far side. Dug out awkwardly, and now sent over. Roll shot, dug out by Albany. Set up to the middle. They'll hit this one long. It's 11-10 Pierce. Opportunity there for Albany. They just let it kind of go by the wayside. As checking in will be Addison Brickwig. Brooklyn Austin comes out. And to serve for Pete.

0: years. It's not going to matter as it's a service error, but it was Kaylee Milner. And we're tied up at 11. Brooke Becker to serve, starting from the near side. Her jumping serve will be dug out by the other libero in Sayer. Here's the kill attempt, dug out in the back row by Albany's Addison Brickwake. Wendersky blocked up front, dug out by Tiana Smith. Now the kill attempt, roll shot by Tiana Smith. Set up to the far side. Here's the kill, dug out by Albany. And it'll go right into the Piers side of the net as they can't get a good hit on the kill attempt. 12-6, Albany takes their first lead of set number two. Serve from Brooke Becker and a kill attempt on the far side out of bounds. We're tied back at 12. Sayer back to serve. Gets a running start. Here's serve. Dug out in the back row by Albany. Set up. Here's Tiana Smith. A little bit of a roll shot as this one's bumped over. Smith will send it back over. Sayer will dig it out. Here's the kill attempt. That one goes long, and it's out of bounds. 13-12 Albany. I'd like to thank Oakmont Capital Services for bringing you your scoreboard updates. Back to serve for Albany. Number one in Schulte. Schulte served, dug out in the far back row. Here's the kill attempt. That one goes inbounds. It'll be a Piers point. We're tied back up at 13. Both of these sets have gone back and forth. Albany took set number one, 25-22. But currently tied with Piers at 13. Schulte getting some instruction from head coach Brian Hines. And now we're ready to serve. Post serve from the standing position, dug out by Addison Brickwick. Set up over to Gable. Gable's kill attempt dug out by Piers. Piers will hit it right into the spider web. Albany gets the side out. 14-13 in favor of the Huskies. To serve, it'll be Katie Brickwig, and coming out will be number 10, Layla Wendersky. Also getting checked in, number 20. No, I'm joking. No, that was not it. As this one's sent over by Tiana Smith, bumped back over, and now the Piers Pioneers student section wants a double hit. It's blocked up front by Piers. It'll be bumped by Albany into the net, and now they'll bump it back over. Albany or Piers working on a return, and it'll go off a block and out of bounds. 14-all. Toops to serve for Piers. Her standing serve dug out by Katie Brickwig, set up to the near side. Brooklyn Austin blocked up front, but it goes out of bounds. It'll be Albany point. A lot of hitting errors so far for both teams, as back to serve will be number 11, Bryn Dingman. Dingman serve dug out by Piers, set up to the near side, dug out and bumped over by Katie Brickwig. Setting up on the far side, here's the kill attempt, dug out by Katie Brickwig, sent back over, and now out of system now for the Pioneers as they send it back over. Albany will set it up, Schulte over to Austin. Austin's killed, dug out by Piers. Piers setting up to the far side. This one will go inbounds, 15-all. Albany struggled to hold a lead or to take a lead early, and now they're struggling to hold one. To serve for Piers, Amber Bosser. Bosser serve dug by Katie Brickwig, set up to the middle. It'll be blocked to the Piers side. 16-15 Albany. We'll see if they can make it a two-point lead, though. That has been the tricky part for both teams in the middle and late goings of both sets. To serve, it'll be Gable. And Wendersky thought she was coming in. So Brickwig will come out. Wendersky comes in. After a little bit of an exchange with the referee, and now Wendersky makes up the back line with Becker and Gable, who is currently dribbling the ball on the far side of the court. Here's the serve. Dug out by Sayer, set up to the far side, and now to the near side. It'll be dug out by Albany and Lucy Schulte. And now it'll be sent over by Brooklyn Austin, dug out by Pierce. Here's the kill attempt off of the top of the tape, and now bumped over by Brooke Becker. Good job by Albany to stay alive. Here's the kill attempt. That goes long. Albany gets the point. 17-15 Albany. Like we said, there's been trouble with hitting for both of these teams. As coming out will be Gable, coming in number 17, and Regan Lem. And no, they're going to give that to Pierce. That's weird. I thought that was in. Anyway, Hannikin served, dug out in the back row by Lem. Bumped over now by Austin. Set up to the near side. Kill attempt, that's going to land. 17-16, Pierce takes the lead. Their first lead since it was 11-10. Timeout taken by head coach Brian Hines. We'll take it with him right here on your home for Albany Sports, your Oakmont Capital Services scoreboard, 17-16.
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0: Tied back up out of the Albany volleyball break, as this is going to be an ace for the Huskies as they retain serve. It's now 18-17. Don't look now. It's a two-point rally for Albany. This serve dug out by the Huskies, set up, and now it'll be sent over by the Huskies. Albany receives it. Here's the kill attempt by Wendersky. That lands in bounds, 19-17. Or they're going to say out of bounds. The flag said it was in bounds. So we're tied back at 18 apiece. But Brooke Becker will serve. What? Anyway, Becker serve, dug out by Sayer, set up to the near side. This one will land as Regan Lem got a hand on it, but not much else as that one lands 19-18 in favor of Pierce. Sayer to serve for the Pioneers. Her serve dug out in the back row. Brooke Becker will move it over to Wendersky. Cross-court kill dug out by Pierce. Set up to the near side. Their kill attempt dug out by number two in Brooklyn Austin. Here is Wendersky. Blocked up front, but it lands. 19-all once again. We are tied. to serve for Albany.

0: number one, Schulte. And her serve over the net, dug out, set up to the middle, sent over, and Pierce gets to 21st. 2019. Pioneers now back with serve. Coming in will be Abby Posch to serve. Getting the kill there, number 21, Amber Bosser. That's her sixth kill of the night. Tying her with number 10, Layla Wendersky. Set up to the near side. Blocked up front. Dug out now by Albany. Set up and sent over by number 1, Schulte. Here's the kill attempt. Off a block and down. It is now 21-19 in favor of Pierce. And getting her seventh kill is Bosser. Another timeout by Albany. We'll take it with him. We'll be back in 30 seconds on KASM.
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0: Pierce with a lead late here in set number two. It's 21-19 on your Oakmont Capital Services scoreboard. As that one served by Posch is sent long, it's now 21-20. Albany gets the ball back. Wendersky to serve. It's her first time serving, I believe, in the match. This one sent over, dug out by Sayers, set up to the middle. Kill attempt, dug out by Wendersky, hits the top of the ceiling and comes down on the Albany side, 22-20. Well, I guess we'll call that home court advantage as the court helps Pierce a little bit there. Didn't help him earlier in the match, but they'll take it as this serve sent over, set up to the far side, roll shot, doesn't get over the net. 23-20, Pierce on the verge of taking set number two. Serving is Toops. Toops serve, dug out by Austin, set up to Austin on the near side. Off a tip, this one goes all the way to the ceiling again as it's sent into the net by Pierce. It's now 23-21 on the side out. Back to serve number 14, Tiana Smith. Smith also in unfamiliar territory as she has not served a lot, but it's well as this one's set up out of system off the top of a block. Now Albany out of system will bump it back over. Both teams trading some free chances. Here's a kill attempt. That one dug out in the back row by number 14, Smith. Here's the kill attempt by number 2 in Brooklyn Austin, dug out by Sayer. Here's the kill attempt by number 4 for the Pierce Pioneers in Hannikin. And that one is going to land on the Pierce side as it's blocked up front by Albany. And retaining serve will be number 14 in Tiana Smith. Here's the serve dug out by Pierce in the back row. Roll shot, and that's going to land. Sets up set point. Diving for it from the back row was Tiana Smith as she checks out, checking in the libero in Brooke Becker. Bosser back at the service line. Set point. Dug out by Albany. Sent over, dug out by Pierce. They'll set up to the far side. Here's the kill attempt. That's going to land inbounds, and it'll be 25-22 in favor of the Pioneers to take set number two. We're tied up at a set apiece. We go to set number three, and we're guaranteed set number four. But who will go into set number four with the advantage? Set number three will hold the answers, and set number three is coming up around the corner here on KASM in 2 minutes.
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0: Welcome back to Piers Gymnasium. Match score is tied up at one set apiece. As we get into set number three, Albany will serve with set number three, as they won the coin toss, they chose to serve. Right now, in the front row, looks like we've got number four in Brever, number two in Brooklyn Austin. Can't quite see who else is there, as checking in will be number 20, Brooke Becker, Katie Brickwig, and Indiana Gable will make up the back row for Albany. Siri Sayer will check in for Piers. Gable will await the ball as it slowly makes its way over there on the lazy roll. And now we are set for set number three. Who gets the advantage going into set number four? It's a big one, as that one goes out of bounds right away. And Piers starts things off on the right foot. They are up 1-0. Well, a little bit of an interesting fact. The team that got the first point in set number one and set number two both won those sets respectively. Be a trend. This one dug out by Albany. Set up to the middle, blocked up front, and now it'll be 2-0 Piers, as Albany can't quite get a rebuttal on that. Hannigan back to serve. Her serve dug out by Becker in the back row. Set up to Austin. Austin blocked up front. Dug out by Albany. Albany will bump it over. Dug out by Sayer. Set up to the far side. Here's a kill attempt. That lands 3-0. Albany falling behind early. Neither team has gotten out to a 3-0 lead so far tonight, except for right now, as Hannigan gets the ball back. Retaining serve, runs, jumps, serves the ball to the near side. Katie Brickwick gets a dig as it's tipped back over by Piers, and it's now 4-0. Piers cruising in set number three. Albany has not yet come out of the break. Hannigan serve, dug out by Lem in the back row, set up to the near side. Here's a kill attempt by Austin, dug out by Sayer, sent back over by Piers.

setup to the near side. Austin's kill again hits the top of the ceiling on the bump. Here's the kill attempt by Piers Lanson. Bounds 5-0 in favor of the Pioneers. Anakin still serving. Here's her serve. That one goes out of bounds, and Albany stops the bleeding. Question is, can they find a way to get back into this? 5-1, back to the service line, number two in Austin. Austin's serve. Dug out in the back row awkwardly. Sayer has to bump it forward, and now a roll shot over. Dug out by Becker. Set up to the middle. Kill attempt dug out by Toops. Set up to the far side. Here's the kill attempt dug by Becker. Set up to the near side over to Layla Wendersky. That's going to land for Albany, 5-2. Wendersky's seventh kill of the evening. And behind her, it's number four in Brever. Here's the kill, or here's the serve, I should say, by Albany. Set up to the near side, and no one was there. A miscommunication as diving for it backwards was number five, Autumn Jones, for Piers. Now Albany making it 5-3, cutting the deficit in half on your Oakmont Capital Services scoreboard. Or at least cutting it down, I guess. Dug out by Piers, they'll roll shot it over. Dug out by Albany, they'll keep it alive. It'll be bumped by a couple of Huskies with Wendersky and Becker coming together. It'll go out of bounds. 6-3 on the side out as the score grows back to a three-point lead for Piers. Quick serve here by number five, and we're going to get a no-good serve because no one was ready. Number five, Autumn Jones, was a little antsy to get the ball over the net. She'll get the ball back, and now she'll get the whistle for the okay. Here's the serve. Dug out by Lem, set up to the middle. Kill attempt by Albany. Bumped awkwardly. Bumped back over by the Piers Pioneers, but it's going to be out of bounds. 6-4, Albany with the side out. Becker will go back to the service line, and Albany really could use an ace here. Becker leads the team in aces. Here's her serve. That one barely gets over the top. Nice dig there by Sayer. Sent back over by Piers. Dug out by Albany. Kill attempt by Tiana Smith. It lands, and Albany makes it 6-5. So at one point, it was 5-0 Piers. Since then, 5-1 Albany. Becker, serve. This one out of bounds. And Piers will get the ball back, up 7-5 on your Oakmont Capital Services scoreboard. Sayers, serve. Dug out in the back row by a diving Husky. Sent back over, and it'll be dug by Piers. They'll set it back over. Nice job digging it out by Brooke Becker. Trying to set it over was number 14 in Tiana Smith. Amazing save there by Becker. Goes by the wayside. 8-5 our score. Sayer still serving. Here's the serve dig by Albany. Set up to Wendersky. That's going to be a big kill as it lands in bounds. 8-6 on the side out, and that one had a little bit of reluctance in there from Wendersky. She looked like she didn't necessarily want to go to the near side right away, but kind of curled it back in. Here's the serve by Schulte, as this one might be our first ace, as it's bumped all the way into the ceiling, and we'll get a Albany ace right here. Right away, bumped out of system by the Piers Pioneers. So now 8-7 in favor of Albany. Served by Schulte, dug out in the back row by Piers, set up to the middle, blocked up front by Albany, and remains on the Albany side. Wendersky sends it back over, goes off a tip block, set up to the middle. Bosser will send it back over for Piers. Albany works on their offense. Here's the kill attempt. Ooh, big kill, or big dig there.

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1: Welcome back to Piers Gymnasium. We're tied up at 8, only for a second as this kill attempt goes right into the net for the Pioneers. Albany takes their first lead of the night as on your Oakmont Capital Services scoreboard, it reads 9-8. Here's the serve dug out by Sayer in the back row, set up to the far side. Roll shot dug out by Albany in Addison Brickwick. Here's the kill attempt by Wendurski. It lands. It's 10-8 in favor of Albany. Albany on a 10-3 run right now. It was 5-0 at one point. Here's the serve from Schulte. That one is going to be bumped over by Pierce miraculously. Here's a roll shot, double tap by number 13 in Ava Shielman, and it's now 11-8. Well, Albany definitely woke up. Getting that first point was huge. As Schulte now serves, this one bumped a couple of times, sent over, dug out there by Albany. It hits the net and lands on the Albany side. Addison Brickwick kind of bumped that a little bit more forward than she probably wanted, and it led to a little bit of miscommunication. This one dug out by Tiana Smith. On the serve, here's the kill attempt by Tiana Smith. It gets blocked up front, and Tiana will block it, but it'll go out of bounds on the Pierce return, and it'll be 11-10 now. This serve dug out by Albany and Indiana Gable, set up to the far side, blocked up front, sent back over by Albany. Set up to the near side. Besser, Hirsch, kill attempt dug out by Albany. Set up and now thrown over by Cable. It'll land in bounds. It's 12-10 in favor of the Huskies. Albany gets the side out. Coming out will be Wendurski. Checking in will be Brickwig, as Brickwig will jog back towards the ball and the service line with a 12-10 lead on your Oakmont Capital Services scoreboard. This serve dug out in the back row by Pierce Pioneer, set back over, and it will not be dug by Albany. It's 12-11. This lead is not necessarily a safe one. Toops to serve for Pierce. Toops from a standing position. Her serve dug out by number 2, Brooklyn Austin. Here's a kill attempt off of a block and down. Albany gets the point. It's 13-11. Believe Gable and Austin both combined on that block, kind of up front. Back to serve will be Bryn Dingman. Dingman's serve. This one just barely gets over the net. Set up to the far side. Kill attempt off of a block and in to the Pierce Pioneer student section. It's 13-12, and getting the kill will be number 3, Cora Toops. Or coming out, I should say, is Cora Toops, and coming in, number 12, and Kate Hoheisel. Hoheisel's serve dug out by Brickwig in the back row, set up over to Austin. That one roll shot almost caught Pierce off guard. Dug out by Brickwig in the back row. Set up to the middle and punched over by Brooke Becker. Dug out by Pierce. Roll shot. Dug out. Kept alive by Albany. Sent back over. Pierce keeping it alive. Moves it to the middle. Off of a block. Dug out by Albany in the back row and Brickwig. Here's a kill attempt. It'll be a roll shot. Dug out by Pierce. Set up to the far side. And this one, again, dug out by Katie Brickwig. Set up to Austin. Austin is going to land this one inbounds. Off of a fingertip and down. Good rally on both sides. It lands Albany's way as they extend their lead to 14-12. Gable serves.

from the middle of the court. This one over, dug out, bumped out of system, and now set over by the Pioneers. Set up to the far side. Albany almost gets the kill. Good diving save by Sayer. It'll be bumped by Albany's Brooke Becker out of bounds, and it'll be a side out for the Pioneers as Albany makes another hitting mistake. So coming in to serve for Pierce will be Hannigan. Hannigan serve. That one goes almost into the ceiling, just missing the rafters as this one's bumped out of bounds by the Huskies. We're tied at 14. We've been tied at 14 all three times today. Here's the serve by Pierce. Dug out by Albany, set up to the near side. That's a missile! Brooklyn Austin giving Albany the 15-14 lead. And the side out. To serve will be Austin. This one dug out in the back row, bumped forward, and now punched over by Pierce. Albany sets up on offense as this one dug out by Sayer. Nice job. Here's the kill attempt. Blocked up front by Liesl Brever. And Albany extends the lead 16-14. Austin will get the ball back from the student section, who has been very loud here tonight. Austin serve dug out. Set up to the far side. Here's the kill attempt. Dug by Becker for Albany. Set up to the near side. Wendersky gets the kill. 17-14. 10th kill for number 10 in Layla Wendersky. And the serve dug out in the back row, but to no one in particular as it goes out of bounds for the Pios. 18-14, and it's worth noting the team that also got to 21st also won in both sets. Dug out by Pierce, set up to the far side, and that is going to land on Albany's side as trying to make the stop there was Brooke Becker, but she'll bump it underneath the net. Now 18-15. Served by Pierce, dug out in the back row by Addison Brickway. Blocked up front, lands on the Pierce side. Albany gets the point. 19-15, Albany out to probably their most comfortable lead here in set number three after being down 5-0. Becker, her serve, dug out by Sayer, her counterpart. Here's the kill attempt, dug out nicely by Addison Brickway, but it goes out of bounds. It'll be a side out. Hitting error again for Albany. Now back to the service line will be Siri Sayre. Libero gets set running. Here's her serve. Dug out in the back row by Lem. Set up to Tiana Smith as that one is going to be bumped and almost goes underneath the net but hits the court before. It's now 20-16. Like I said, the first team that got to 20 in both of those sets previous ended up winning. We'll see if that continues as Albany out to a four-point lead. Set up to the middle, roll shot dug out by Brooke Becker. Set up to Wendersky. Wendersky sends this one long. It's 20-17. Wendersky, she didn't get quite the angle on it. Didn't get on top of the ball to kind of get a downward angle. Instead, it was kind of a level plane. It ends up going out of bounds. Here's the serve from Pierce. This long lobbing serve dug out by Albany. Kill attempt blocked up front. Bumped a couple of times now by Pierce. Set up to the far side. Blocked up front by Albany. Albany working on their offense. Tiana Smith off of a block. And it will land on the Pierce side. Pierce on offense. This one off of a bad tip. And it comes out. Albany will bump it over. Nice job by the Huskies to keep it alive. It'll be tipped forward.

0: and it lands. A good job by Peters to get a reorganizing Huskies team on their toes. It'll be a timeout for Albany. We'll take it with them. It's 20-18 in favor of the Huskies here on KASM. We'll be back in a minute on Your Dependable Neighbor.
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0: As we come out of the break, the Pioneers get a point, 20-19 our score. Pioneers inching their way back into a set that they once led by 5 points. So they looking to kind of find a way back into this. Is this one sent right back into the net, and we're tied back up at 20-20. Albany had a 20-16 lead. That has quickly evaporated. Pierce has gone on a run here late. Here's the serve. That one dug out by the number 15 in Gable. It'll be dug out by Pierce. Set up to the far side. Blocked up front by Tiana Smith. And number 15, Gable, 21-20. That also ruined Albany 6-2 run that they had to get to 20 points. It's getting the ball back is going to be Katie Brickwig. Brickwig from the far side of the court sends it over. Sayer will get the dig set up. Forward to Bosser. Bosser will have it go off of a block and downward, knotted up at 21. It's been a game of runs or a set of runs. Toops to serve, dug out by number 2 in Austin, and it goes right into the net. It's now 22-21. In favor of the Pioneers. The serve dug out by Brooke Becker in the back row. Over to Tiana Smith, a little tip over, dug out by Pierce. Set up to the far side, blocked up front by Albany. Gable got up there with plenty of time and blocked it. It's tied at 22 apiece. Albany gets the side out. So that'll bring in Bryn Dingman. Dingman to serve from the far side. Her serve dug out in the back row, set up to the near side, dug out by Albany. Albany sets up to Austin again, off of a block and out of bounds. It'll be Albany's point, 23-22. Dingman still serving. Her serve dug out in the middle back row, set up to the near side. No one is there. It's barely going to get over for Pierce as it just gets inside the antenna. It'll be dug out by Sayer, but it goes out of bounds. Sets up, set point, 24-22, Albany. Timeout taken by Pierce. We'll take it with them as it is 24-22 on your Oakmont Capital Services scoreboard. We'll be back in 30 seconds on KASM.
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0: Dingman still serving. It's set point for Albany. As we get a towel to wipe up a little bit of moisture on the court. Albany at one point was trailing in this set 5-0. It looked like they hadn't gotten out of the set break. Now they have stormed back and are on the brink of taking set number three as they're up 24-22. Dingman still dribbling as we get the towel back. And we're set for some volleyball here in Pierce. Dingman gets the go-ahead, and here is the serve. This one goes long, and it's a side out. Side out for Pierce on the service error. Coming in will be number 21 in Amber Bosser. Bosser, the middle hitter, has had herself a fantastic day with 10 kills. So far, no aces. Dug out in the back row by Albany, set up over to Gable. That is going to go off of the net and out of bounds. Thought it maybe could have gotten a bit of a pioneer there, but no, and we're tied at 24. We'll go to extra swings no matter what. Here is the serve from Bosser. Dug out by Albany in the back row. Kill attempt off of Bosser's bumping down. Albany now sets up set point once again. Gable back to serve. Gable favoring the center of the court. Her serve dug out in the back row. No one's there. 26-24, the final score. And Albany takes set number three and takes a 2-1 set or match score going in to the set number four break. As we take a break here on KASM, taking a look at some of our sports boosters. And our boosters are Albany Chrysler Center, Willem Bringdahl, Woken and Zimmerman, Lake Country Veterinary Services, Albany A&W, Albany Fiber Communications, Northland Buildings Incorporated, Albany 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That wraps up set number three. We'll be back for set number four coming up in 2 minutes on KASM.
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2: Liberos get changed in to start set number four. We've got a 2-1 match score as we set up set number four. My goodness, I am all kinds of turned around. Hannikin, though, is ready to serve for Pierce. Dug out by Brooke Becker in the back row. Set up to the middle. Kill attempt. That goes long. Out of bounds. 1-0 in favor of the Pioneers. No, they'll give that to Albany. Looked like that one landed in. I don't know. It's been a couple of those here today. Set up to the middle for Pierce. It'll be dug out by Albany in the back row. Set up to Wendersky. Wendersky, that one definitely goes out of bounds. I saw the white line. I saw the ball. The ball was clearly over the white line. It's 1-1. So now the Pierce Pioneers will serve. It'll be dug out of system and sent back over by Albany awkwardly. And because of that awkwardness, it continues. As Albany now with another kill attempt and lands in bounds. 2-1 in favor of Albany. They'll get the ball back in. Their libero, Brooke Becker, will serve. Favoring the near side. Righty gets up, serves. Dug out by their libero and Sayre. It goes out of bounds. It's going to be an ace for Brooke Becker. Albany up now 3-1. Looking to get out to a little bit of an earlier lead as this one barely makes it over. Dug out now by Pierce. Kill attempt blocked up front by number 14, Tiana Smith. We've been saying her name a lot. Her and Indiana Gable, they have both been huge on that side of the net, but Gable not currently in the game right now. This one sent over by Becker, bumped in system. Now to the far side, dug out by Albany. They're going to have to get this all the way from the Pierce Pioneer student section. It gets over, dug out again by Albany. Oh my goodness, as they send it over, nice diving stop by Sayre. Here's the kill attempt, blocked up front. Diving stop by Brooke Becker. Here's the kill attempt, it lands inbounds for Albany. Oh my goodness, it's 5-1. They had to go all the way about two rows deep into the Pierce Pioneer student section. It was just a black jersey and all alone in a sea of camo. And they find a way to bump it all the way over inbounds. Pierce finds a way to recover, but keeps Albany from really getting a good job of reorganizing. And Albany finds a way to still get the point. Becker still serving after all that excitement. And her serve. Awkward first hit by Sayre, sent back over, dug out in the back row by Albany. Set up to Wendersky, who's going to have to bump it over, and it was beyond the antenna. It's 5-2 in favor of the Huskies still. Good start to this set number four for Albany, as it has been a battle so far in this one, as this is a bad bounce from Addison Brickwig. Lands on the Albany side, 5-3. That'll be an ace for Siri Sayre, her first of the evening. Sayre gets the serve, runs, jumps. This one dug out by Regan Lem. Bumped by Schulte. Here's the kill attempt by Wendersky. Dug out by Sayre, set up to the middle.

0: Bosser's kill attempt dug by Brickwig, set up to Wendurski again. This one dug out again by the Pioneers as they send it over, dug out by Lem. Set up to Wendurski. Wendurski off of a tip-in. It lands out of bounds off of a bump by the Pierce Pioneers. It's 6-3. 12th kill for Wendurski here this evening. As coming in, Lucy Schulte. Or Lucille Schulte. Dug out by Pierce in the back row. Kill attempt. That's going to land in bounds. 6-4, our Oakmont Capital Services scoreboard reads, getting the eighth kill of the night. That'll be at number 13 for Pierce and Ava Shielman. A lot of juniors on both teams. Both of these teams very young. Here's the serve. Dug out by Albany in the back row. Set up over to Tiana Smith. Nice roll shot. Sent back over, and it lands on the Albany side. 6-5. Well, Albany went on a 5-1 run, but now it's a 4-1 run for Pierce. Here's the send-over dug out by Albany. They'll set it up to Wendurski. Roll shot. That lands. No, they're going to say it's still alive. No, there's the whistle. Wendurski gets her 13th kill of the night as she has been relied on heavily. And checking out will be Addison Brickwig. Checking in will be Brooklyn Austin. Wendurski checks out, and checking in will be Katie Brickwig. 7-5, our score. This one sent over, dug out in the back row by Pierce on a diving stop. This one dug out by Brooke Becker. Set up over to Austin. Dug nicely by Pierce. Set up to the far side. Blocked up front. Number 14, Tiana Smith. Stuffed crust. 8-5. Katie Brickwig still on the service line. Runs, jumps, serve. Dug out by Sayers. Set up to the middle to Bosser. This one dug by Albany. Punched forward and now bumped over by Austin. Sent back over and now tipped a couple of times and bumped over by Albany. Bumped by Sayre for the Pioneers. Here's a kill attempt, and that's going to land off of a block and out of bounds. A point for the Pierce Pioneers, and Besser gets the 11th kill of the night for herself. Toops will be back to serve. Standing position, her serve dug out in the back row by Austin. Here's her kill attempt as it'll go off of a block. This one's going almost out of bounds. It'll be bumped over by Pierce as they find a way to rally. Here's the kill attempt. Lands! Gable with a missile that had the back far corner in its sights. 9-6 Albany. Bryn Dingman will now serve for the Huskies. Dingman awaiting the whistle as we have a little bit of some moisture on the court. A towel comes over. It'll clean it up, and we're ready to play. 9-6 our score. This one dug out by Sayre on the Pierce side. Pierce sends it right into the net, and it doesn't get past the left side of your radio dial. It is now 10-6 Albany. Albany has led this one for the majority of it as it's dug out, set over by Pierce, and we're going to get a carry on Pierce for a lift. And the JV for Albany becoming a makeshift student section. I mean, they are student athletes, so. It is a student section, I guess. 11-6. Dingman still serving. Levin, as she has been on a little bit of a roll. Her serve dug out by Sayre in the back row, set up to the near side, punched over. And now here's Albany's chances. It's a diving stop there from Pierce, and now it'll be bumped over by the Pioneers. Set up by Albany, over to Austin, dug out by Sayre in the back row. Set up to the far side, and it'll land on the Albany side. It's 11-7. Eighth kill for number five in Autumn Jones. Senior for this Pierce Pioneers team. Besser back to serve. Besser serve dug by Albany in the back row by Katie Brickwig. Set up to the far side. Dug out in the back row by Besser. Here's the kill attempt off a block. Dug by Albany. Kept alive. Set up to the near side. Roll shot. Dug by Albany again as it's blocked up front. Here's a chance for Albany. Big kill there. Number 15, Indiana Gable. 12-7, Albany. Gable will be back at the service line, looks towards head coach Brian Hines for the direction in which to serve. And here's the serve to the far side, dug out. Set up to the near side for Pierce. That set long, 13-7 on your Oakmont Capital Services scoreboard. Gable still back at the service line. Her serve to the near side now, dug by Sayre, set up to the far side. Kill attempt on the cross court, lands on the tape and lands in bounds. Oh no, it lands out of bounds. The initial call was in bounds, and Albany will retain the serve on that overcall. Gable serves. Dug out by Pierce a little awkwardly, and now it's going to have to be bumped over by Sayre, and it's not going to get there. It'll be an ace for Albany. 15-7 and a timeout for Pierce. We'll take it with them. We'll be back in 30 seconds on your dependable neighbor, KASM.
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out of bounds on Albany, and that breaks up a little bit of momentum as they come out of the timeout. They were in a 9-2 run right there for the Huskies as it goes out of bounds. It's now 15 on your Oakmont Capital Services scoreboard. Sent over by the Pioneers. Dug out by Albany. Here's the kill attempt. Missile lands. Number two, Brooklyn Austin unleashes one, and it lands on the Pierce side and almost goes out into the hallway here in the gymnasium. Austin will get the serve now, only right to be rewarded at the service line. Her serve dug out by Sayer. Set up to the middle. Roll shot tipped up from Albany. It lands on the Pierce side as it's blocked up front. 17-8 in favor of the Huskies. As they continue to go on a little bit of a run, it is now an 11-3 run for Albany. Austin serve dug out, set up to the middle. Roll shot over, dug out by Albany, set up to Wendersky. This kill attempt dug out in the back row, set up to the far side, blocked up front by Albany. Dug by Brooke Becker as this one sent inbounds on the Pierce side. It'll be 19-8. Or maybe 18-8. They've not changed it. Here's the serve from Austin, set up to the near side. Dug out by Brooke Becker. And now over to Wendersky. Wendersky's killed, dug out in the back row by Pierce. Set up, here's a kill attempt, dug

nicely by Lem, set over, and it's going to catch the Pierce Pioneers off guard. They're going to have to just bump it over. Set up over to Windersky, roll shot, Doug, and we're going to get a net violation. It's going to be on Pierce, and it's going to be 19-8 for Albany. Austin still serving for the Huskies. One timeout remaining for Pierce, and they might have to take it soon. The serve from Austin, dug out by Pierce in the back row. This kill attempt, nice dig by Lem. Sent forward and now bumped over by Brooke Becker. That's going to land out of bounds, and it'll be 19-9. It was once a 6-5 set. Since then, Albany has gone on to score 13. Meanwhile, for Pierce, just 4. Served by Pierce. This one, a bad first pass, and now it's going to have to be bumped back over the fence as this one roll shot over. It'll be a hit a couple of times and now sent back over by Albany. Dug by Pierce, set up to the far side, blocked by Albany up front, lands out of bounds. 19-10. Pierce starting to work their way back into this one, only down by 9. Autumn Jones to serve, dug out by Lem in the back row in the middle. Windersky kill attempt, that is going to be dug by the Pioneers. They'll send it back over, dug by Addison Brickwig. Windersky, roll shot. That one is going to be a bad first pass, and now it's going to be bumped back over by Pierce. Lem gets the dig, set up to the middle. Kill attempt by Albany, bounces off a bump, and lands out of bounds, 20-10. Tiana Smith checking in, coming out number 7, and Kenna Ebensteiner. The senior comes out. Junior will be at the service line in Brooke Becker. Libero serve dug out by the other libero in Sayer as this one lands in bounds for Pierce. It is now 20-11, back to a 9-point deficit. Sayer will serve for Pierce, favoring the middle of the court. This serve dug out in the middle of the back row. Wendersky's kill attempt, as that is going to be a bad pass by number 8, Kaylee Milner. And it goes out of bounds. So now 21-11 Albany as they look to cruise to a set number 4 victory and a 3-1 set lead and match. Tiana Smith will come out. Coming in will be number 6. And Addison Brickwig. The serve by Albany, dug out by Pierce, set up to the far side, blocked up front by Albany, but it lands out of bounds. Pierce will get the side out. Coming out will be Schliemann. Coming in will be number 19, Ava Phillips, 5'1 junior, will come in to serve for the Pioneers. Serve from the Pioneers, set up to the far side by Albany, dug out by Pierce, bad first pass, and now they're going to have to try and bump it over. No, it's going to be off a block and down as they get a miraculous kill off of a really high bump. It's now 21-13. Phillips bounces the ball, and now here's the kill as this one dives over. It'll be dug out by Albany. It's a joust. It'll go the Albany Huskies' way as they get the side out, up by 9. 22-13, our score in set number 4. Albany with a 2-1 match lead, looking to put this one to bed and get on the bus. Back to serve for Albany, it'll be Layla Windersky, favoring the far side of the court. Here's the serve, dug out by Pierce in the back row. Sent over
catches Albany a little bit off guard. Here's the kill attempt by Austin. It goes long. So a quick side out. It is now 22-14. Back to serve will be Cora Toops. Toops from a standing position. This one dug it, but it goes nowhere as it goes underneath the net. Diving bump there from Wendersky as she'll get subbed out on the back line. She kind of laughs. She's not used to being back there. 22-15. Toops still serving for Pierce. Dug out in the back row by Austin. Set up to the middle and bumped over by Albany. Dug by Pierce. Set up to the far side. They're going to bump it back over. Set up to the middle. Here's a kill as that one bounces off a block and out of bounds. 23-15. Albany ahead on your Oakmont Capital Services scoreboard. Addison Brickwig will now serve. Brickwig favoring the far side. Here's the serve. This one, that's going to go long. 23-16. Albany can go point for point here, as coming out will be Shayer. And to serve for Piers will be number 21 in Besser. Besser's serve dug by Katie Brickwig in the back row. Set up, and Gable gets the kill attempt, but it'll be dug by Pierce. Blocked up front by the Albany Huskies. We'll get a net violation. No, it'll be four touches by Pierce. And it'll set up match point. Here's the serve by Gable. Dug by the Pierce Pioneers. They'll send it back over. Dug in the back row by Katie Brickwig. And it'll be dumped over by number two in Austin. Here's the kill attempt. Blocked up front by Albany. Blocked again, this time by Pierce. Albany sets up on offense. Roll shot. That is going to be off of a hand and goes off of the diving Pierce Pioneer. That goes below the net, and it'll be the match point. 25-16, the final. We're going to

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2: Welcome back to Piers Gymnasium. I'm Max Steigoff, and I am joined with head coach of the Albany Huskies. That would be Brian Hines. And, Coach, really hard-fought win today for the Huskies. It was a lot of back-and-forth sets.
3: Yeah, I thought both sides played really well. I thought the defense was outstanding. A lot of great digs, a lot of high-level swings as well. And I thought it was just a really good match by both teams.
2: And, I mean, too, when you have sets like that that go kind of long, it is still a little bit early on in the season. Does conditioning come into play?
3: For sure. I mean, I thought our girls handled it really well. In fact, I thought we, as the game went on, the match went on, I thought we played better and better. So it was nice to see that. I feel like we're in good condition and ready for a long match. So, and I thought we played well tonight in definitely a great gym, a great atmosphere here in Pearson. So it was nice to see the girls finish strong at the end.
2: And not only that, but, I mean, you really do finish strong at the end, and that just kind of propels you a little bit further to where you kind of want to be. And it does feel good, I bet, because you know that you can kind of put up those kind of numbers, 25-16 or something like that, later on in the year. But to be able to kind of do it here, face a little adversity, that's got to feel good, right?
3: Oh, it felt really good. I felt like we weren't really getting a lot of blocks, in the beginning of the match, and I thought our girls found the block at the end, the last two sets. So I thought we started blocking really well. Lucy Schulte had another great night setting the ball, giving it to all our hitters. I thought our back row played awesome. They were defensive digs, great servicey passes. So a lot of credit to Katie Brickwig, Brooke Becker, Addison Brickwig, Regan Lem. I thought they played outstanding in the back row.
2: Yeah, I was going to say, I mean, you could kind of tell, whenever Brooke Wendersky came out and Brickwig came in, not only was the, back line really good for Brickwig, but the serves were there too.
3: Oh, yeah. I mean, they served really well as well. It put a lot of pressure on Pierce. And I thought as the game went on, our serve got better and put more pressure on them. And so it was just really nice to see him, go out there and perform at a high level at the end of the game. And I thought also our hitters did the right things at the end. We were talking about mismatch things that we could handle up at the net and where Pierce couldn't handle our attack. And so I thought Lucy set the right set at the right time, and our hitters were setting the right attack as well.
2: Yeah, I was going to say that kind of move to some roll shots really allowed you guys to kind of open things up a little bit, because it looked like Piers was kind of jumping on the block every single time. But then once you rolled over to the roll shots, it seemed to kind of settle things down.
3: Yeah, right? Kind of loosened them up a little bit so they weren't just setting up on the block and kind of got them scrambling. Then we got an easier ball over, and then it was nice to have a fast attack back. Coming from, like you said, it's kind of loosened them up a little bit. So that really helped. And I thought our girls responded well and kept that momentum going in set three and set four.
2: And for you, Coach, I mean, I don't think there's a tournament coming up this weekend, is it?
3: Not this weekend. We have a Burnsville tournament next week on Friday, Saturday. And next week we have some big away matches on Tuesday and Thursday. So we'll have a really tough grind next week. We'll end up with seven matches in 1 week. So it's going to be a tough grind for us. So it's good that we see us playing well at the end of a game like today. So it makes us feel good going into next week.
2: Well, I'm going to let you go before the bus leaves without you, Coach. But thank you so much. That is head coach Brian Hines here on KASM as we continue to get into your post-game show on KASM. As we take a look at your final set scores, set number one back and forth, and it was Albany coming out on top 25-22 as we had just a numerous amount of ties, and that continued into set number two. But that is where things would kind of change, as the Pioneers would take set number two, 25-22. Set number three, we would go into extra swings. Albany would come out on top, 26-24, which is surprising. They started out that set number three, down 5-0. They would then go in and have a 10-3 run, and they would eventually find themselves ahead 10-8, and they really never kind of looked back after that. Then going into set number four, Albany was really feeling it as they got the first point. They would tie it back up at one apiece for Piers, but then after that, it was all Albany as they would go on cruise control and go on to win set number four by a final score of 25-16. We'd like to thank our sponsors for today here on KASM, your sponsors for Albany Husky Sports. That would be Albany Chrysler Center, Will and Bringdahl, Woken and Zimmerman, Lake Country Veterinary Services, Albany A&W, and Albany Fiber Communications, Northland Buildings, Albany Fiber 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Well, that is going to pretty much wrap things up. No, I'm joking. We got to give a player of the game. It'll be for an Albany A&W gift certificate, a nice little meal deal from Albany A&W as we take a look at who we should give it to. Well, I think what we're going to do is we're going to give it to Katie Brickwig. She had a lot of good serves and was fantastic on the back line. And you heard it from Coach, that back line was terrific tonight. That's going to do it for us here in Piers. Our final score, Albany 3-1. They'll be against Foley next week on Tuesday as they now move to their record of 9-5. That's going to do it for me, Max Steigoff, and Carson Cheetah, technical directing. Final score, 3-1, Albany on top.
4: Thank you very much, Max, and congratulations again to Albany Huskies Volleyball. And that's going to do for me here on Chasm Radio. This is Carson Cheetah. Be back with you guys next on your Tuesday. Your Monday, September 21st. 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

chicka boom ching. He came down the Amazon from the jungles where the natives greet everyone they meet, beating on a tum-tum. Boom ching, boom ching, boom ching, boom ching, boom ching, boom ching, boom. 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
1: A fish won't do anything but swim in a brook. 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
0: But then if that sort of life is what you wish, you may grow up to be a fish.

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2: 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I said I wanted some more gum. 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

How old do you think I am? He said. 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He said, I turned 65 about 11 months ago. I was sitting in Miami pouring blended whiskey down when this old gray black gentleman was cleaning up

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He said, I tried it all when I was young and in my natural prime. 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

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Little melody that is making the worrying world go by. 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

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Shine the shoes. Shine the shoes. Shine the shoes. 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I gotta shine the shoes. 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I gotta shoe shine.

0: insight into the heart of Scripture. In addition to teaching the Bible, Les is a full-time rancher, having a down-to-earth practical teaching style that makes the Bible come to life. All programs are available on audio tape, videotape, and in printed form. At the end of the program, there will be an address where you can contact the ministry. And now, here's Les Feldick with today's lesson.
1: And now in verse 20, when we experience resurrection, it's going to be final. We will not again have to die and be brought back to life and what have you. So resurrection is something that only began when Christ arose from the dead. He was the first to be resurrected. And keep that straight, because just the other day again I heard of someone speaking of Lazarus being resurrected. No, he was not. He was brought back to life, but he was not resurrected because he died again at some later date. All right, so we've been talking about the resurrection from the dead all the way through chapter 15 on up to verse 19 where we quit. And now verse 20, Paul again, as I've used the expression off and on throughout the book of Corinthians, he shifts gears. Now all of a sudden, instead of just talking about the resurrection of Christ at the time of his death, burial, and resurrection, now he goes clear to the end of the age, you might say, and he brings up resurrection as a part of the whole picture of God's plan of the ages. Now, again, when we teach the Bible from Genesis to Revelation, this is the way I like to depict it. This is God's plan for the ages. Now, when I say it's God's plan, I'm sorry, Monty, I guess it's because you're back in the audience, but here we're going to go right from 1 Corinthians 15. I'm going to take you back to Acts. You know, every time I do this, Monty kind of looks up and says, I knew it. But whatever, come back with me to Acts chapter 2. Keep your hand in 1 Corinthians 15. But when I speak of God's plan for the ages, what I'm trying to imply is that God, before anything was ever created, the triune God put everything in motion. They already had it all blueprinted. And as I've told my classes here in Oklahoma over and over, one of the most amazing things, and one of the things that I find hard, and I'll admit it's hard to comprehend, is that God from the beginning gave men and nations their free will. And they have been operating under that free will. Governments make decisions. They invade other nations. They raise up navies and they produce air forces, supposedly under a free will. But yet, from the beginning of time until the end of God's plan for the ages, everything falls in place exactly as God has predetermined it. Now think about that. Isn't that amazing? How that he can leave men and nations with a free will. They do pretty much as they think they want to do, and yet the end result is bringing everybody and everything to the end of God's purposes. All right, how did it all begin? Well, I like to use this verse in Acts chapter 2 and verse 23. Acts chapter 2. And dropping down to verse 23, where Peter, of course, is preaching here on the day of Pentecost. And he's preaching, of course, to the nation of Israel. But he's rehearsing the fact that they had crucified their Messiah. But that's not so much the point I want to get out of this verse as what I've just said, that God has had a plan for the ages from eternity past. Verse 23, him, speaking of Jesus of Nazareth, whom they'd crucified, him being delivered by the determinate counsel and foreknowledge of God, you have taken and crucified and slain. What's he saying? Somewhere, way back in the eternity past, the triune God in counsel. See, now they didn't have to sit there for a whole afternoon and bandy this thing back and forth. But nevertheless, the triune God, sometime back there in eternity past, came into the Trinity, and in a split second of time, or whatever you want to put on it, they determined. Now that's what the word determinate means. They determined a plan for the ages. And in his foreknowledge, he can see every detail of it coming on down through history. Now, in that determinate plan that God laid out way back before anything was created, the highlight of it all was the cross. See, and that's what he goes on to say. That in God's predeterminate counsel of understanding, of planning, or whatever you want to call it, and the foreknowledge of God, Israel has taken and crucified and slain. Was God caught by surprise? No. It was all in that eternal plan of the ages, see, that Christ must suffer. And, of course, all the way through the Scriptures we have this, that this was all in God's blueprint for the ages. And this is why I've got my line on the board, and I told the class before we started, I still haven't made up my mind whether to use it at this moment or wait until I get to chapter 15, verse 51, back to Corinthians now again, if you will. But what I want folk to see and understand, and of course in my classes we go over it almost periodically, and I haven't done it now on the program in a long time, and like I told Iris driving up this morning, the thing that holds me back from repeating a lot of these things is the fact that so many people have bought the tapes, they bought the books, and I just sort of feel as though I'm cheating them when I repeat something on the program. But on the other hand, I have to remember, probably 95% of our audience never write to us and never order anything, and so they are not getting it repeated. So anyhow, if you'll come back now to 1 Corinthians 15, according to this predetermined plan of the ages that Christ would suffer and die, but he would also be what? Risen from the dead. All right, now back to 1 Corinthians 15, verse 20. But Paul says, now is Christ risen from the dead, and he has become the first fruits, plural, not the first fruits, singular, but he has become the first fruits of those that have slept or have died. Now, the only way you can really understand this kind of language is to go back to the Old Testament. And, of course, if you don't understand the Old Testament, you can't understand the New. But come back with me to Leviticus chapter 23. Genesis, Exodus, Leviticus, Numbers. Is that the way it goes? Almost forgotten myself. Leviticus 23. Leviticus 23. The seven feasts of Jehovah, as we refer to them. And they were feast days for the nation of Israel in their temple worship as they progressed through the year. But as they came to the barley harvest, which of course was the first crop that Israel harvested in Palestine, which would be shortly after the Passover, of course. But he comes down into verse 9 of chapter 23 with the third of these seven feasts. First is Passover, and then unleavened bread, and then you come to verse 9 and 10. They have this feast of first fruits. All right, verse 10. The Lord tells Moses, speak unto the children of Israel, and say unto them, when you are come into the land which I give unto you, and you shall reap the harvest thereof. Now, you want to remember, Israel was an agrarian little nation. They weren't metropolitan. They were all living off of the land. They had their herds and their flocks, and they raised their grain and so forth. So they were an agricultural people. And so he says, when you come into the land and reap the harvest thereof, then you shall bring a sheaf of the what? First fruits. See, there's the word. Then you shall bring a sheaf, or a bundle, we used to call it when I was a kid, a bundle of the harvest unto the priest. In other words, they were to go into that field of barley. Maybe I can put that on the board. I think I better. I'll come to my lines later. But let's just say there's a little tract of land, 10, 12, 15 acres or whatever, and barley, like I said, was their first grain to be harvested in the spring of the year. And everybody who knows anything about small grains, wheat, and barley, oats, and so forth, as the field is still green and all headed out, as we say, all of a sudden scattered throughout that field will be yellow heads of grain. I'm sure you've all seen it. And it just sprinkles throughout the field with early ripening heads of grain. They have ripened before the mass of all the other stems around them. All right, now then, what were these Jews supposed to do? They were to go into that green field and pluck those early ripened stems with the heads enough so that they would have a

chief, and then they would take it to the priest, and it was a wave offering. All right, now read it again. When you are come into the land, verse 10, when you are come into the land which I have given you, and you shall reap the harvest. See, this is a harvest situation, a farming situation. They're going to get their crop. But before they reap the crop, you shall bring the first fruits to the priest. Now, while you're in Leviticus, you might as well back up to chapter, I think, in 19 is where I want to go, because we're going to look at this a little bit later, but I'm not going to have you come clear back to Leviticus unnecessarily. I'm going to make you file this in your little computer. Now, back here in chapter 19, another part of the harvest, after they had gone in and harvested the main part of the field, then, you see, they had these instructions. Verse 9 of Leviticus 19. Verse 9, Leviticus 19. After the harvest has been taken, then they were to reap the harvest, and thou shalt not wholly or completely reap the corners of thy field, neither shalt thou gather the gleanings of your harvest. And they shall not glean the vineyard, and so on and so forth. And then you come to the last part of verse 10. Thou shalt leave them, the corners and the gleanings, thou shalt leave them for the poor and the stranger. All right, now you have three aspects then of the Jewish harvest. First, they would go in and take that sampling of the early ripening heads of grain. Then they would go and take the main harvest, but they had to leave the corners and their gleanings for the poor. All right, now keep that process in the back of your mind as we now come back to 1 Corinthians 15 again. And so when Paul gives us the clue, that's what I call this, when he says that Christ has risen from the dead and he has become the first fruits of those who have died. In other words, I think he's telling us, now go back and use the Israeli system of harvest as an illustration of the resurrections, plural, that are coming. Now, we have to always qualify, and this takes a lot more time than what I've got here. In fact, you know, I've used the illustration so often, and I get caught in this, I guess, every time I come up here to tape four programs. I've given it before that when Martin Luther was heading to wherever they were going to meet with him after he nailed his 95 theses on the church door, and he was supposed to meet with the authorities from Rome, as he and his entourage were evidently riding on horseback to wherever city they were going, Martin Luther made this classic statement, and I love it because I find myself there constantly. He said, "Gentlemen, if only I could tell these men everything that I want to tell them in the first 30 minutes." And what did he mean? If he could just unload it all on them before they would have time to reject it or close their mind to it or whatever. Well, this is the way I feel so often. There is so much in these next few verses that I wish I could just compact it all into 30 minutes, but you can't do it. And so you'll have to bear with me. It's going to take some time. All right, now then, verse 21. For since by man came death, that was Adam, when he rejected God's discipline and was disobeying him and ate the fruit, and Adam died spiritually immediately, but he died physically, of course, 900 years later. All right, so by man, by Adam then, came death, and by man came also the resurrection of the dead. Boy, now that throws a curve at you, don't it? Well, I can understand how Adam plunged the human race into sin and death because he ate of the forbidden tree. But how in the world did he bring back life to the human race? Well, you got to be careful and compare Scripture with Scripture. Now, come across the page, at least in my Bible, to 1 Corinthians chapter 15, and let's look at verse 45 and 46. Now, this will explain, then, what he's saying here in verse 22 or 21. All right, you got verse 45? And so it is written, the first man, Adam, was made or created a living soul. The last

0: or the second Adam. It's referred to, I think, in Romans. And the last Adam was made a quickening or a life-giving spirit. Now, verse 46. Howbeit, that was not first which is spiritual, but that which is natural. Afterward, that which is spiritual, because the first man is of the earth, earthy. The second man, the second Adam, the last Adam is who? The Lord from heaven. Now, here we have these two federal heads, if you want to call it that. Adam as the head of the natural progeny of the human race plunged us into sin. And sin precipitated death. Let's look back a minute. I want to do all this with Scripture because, you know, I'm always telling everybody, don't go by what I say. What does the book say? Well, I'm going to show you what the book says. Go back to Romans chapter 5. Romans chapter 5, verse 12. We're not going to hurry because we got a lot to cover, and I'm not going to squeeze it into 30 minutes like I'd like to. We're going to take all afternoon if necessary. Romans chapter 5, verse 12. All with me? Wherefore, as by one man, sin entered into the world, and death, let me put in the verb with it, entered by sin. And so death passed upon all men, for all have sinned. All right, that's what Paul is referring to now by inspiration, of course, of the Holy Spirit. Now come back to 1 Corinthians 15 again. And so the first man, now come back to verse 46 and 47 before you go back to 21. So come back to verse 46. Howbeit, that was not first which is spiritual, but that which is natural, and after that which is spiritual. All right, now I've made the point in this program ever since we left Genesis that the format of all of God's dealing is first the natural and then the spiritual. Now just stop and think about it. First Cain, the natural. Abel, the spiritual. You can go a little further. First Esau, the natural, and Jacob, the spiritual. Go back a little further than that. Ishmael, the natural. Isaac, the spiritual. King Saul, the natural. King David, the spiritual. And you go all the way up through Scripture. And then you bring yourselves into the picture. Here we are as sons of Adam. We are born what? Natural. We're of the flesh. But after we have experienced salvation, we've been born from above, now we're what? Spiritual. The Antichrist will come, the man, the natural. And then the Christ will come, the spiritual. And this is the law of Scripture. And that's what Paul is referring to. First the natural, Adam, then the spiritual, Christ. All right, come back into the text. Verse 47 then again. So the first man is of the earth, he was earthy. He was created from the dust of the earth. But the second man is not a created being. It is the Lord himself from heaven. Now here's where we have to have that solid understanding that Christ was not just another created being. He was the creator himself. And see, here's where I have to get adamant against some of the false teachings that are coming in on us like a flood, that Jesus Christ was God, is God, he's the creator, he's the sustainer of the whole universe. And we must never lose sight of that. Otherwise, our gospel is a farce. But he is who he says he is, and that is, he is the Lord from heaven. All right, now let's move on down to verse 48 for just a second. For as is the earthy, such are they also that are earthy. And as the heavenly, so are they also that are heavenly. Now, those of you who have been with me all these years, you remember that when I taught Genesis 1:1, the first point I made, in the beginning, God created heaven and earth. Everything in Scripture is going to be connected to those two entities. It's either that of the earth, and it's earthy, or it's going to be that of heaven, and it's heavenly. Israel, then, as you come on up through the book of Genesis, becomes the earthy. The church becomes the heavenly. and ne'er the two can meet, because there is that gulf fixed, and we're going to show it on our timeline probably in the next program, that you cannot mix the dealings of God with the earthly people of Israel and mix them with the heavenly people, which is the body of Christ, the church. And if only people could understand that. They are so totally different. Israel is earthy. The church is heavenly. All right, now let's go on to the next verse. As we have borne the image of the earthy, that is, being born into the human race by way of Adam, by way of our human parents, we are earthy. But we're not going to stay earthy. We shall also bear the image of the what? The heavenly. See, and that's our prospect. We are not for eternity going to be bound as earth beings. We are going to one day be transformed into that which is heavenly. And we're going to have bodies like Christ. Now, it's going to come up, hopefully, in the next three programs after this. Because I had someone ask again, I think, in the class last night. Well, what kind of a body are we going to have in the next life? Well, I just turned her right back to Philippians chapter 3, and what does it say? We are looking from the Lord from heaven. And he shall, how shall I put it? And he will change our body so that we will be fashioned after his glorious body. Well, what are you going to use for an example? Well, I tell everybody, if you want to get just a glimpse of how we are going to function in eternity, you go back into the gospel accounts and just study Christ's 40 days after resurrection. And there you have the perfect picture. When Mary saw him in the semi-darkness of that early dawn, she thought he was a gardener. So did he look weird? No. He looked very common and ordinary, but she just couldn't define his features enough to know who it was. The disciples saw him cooking fish on the shore. And they came up, and again he said, well, have you got any food? Have you any meat? No. Well, put your net on the other side. See, he was very normal in all of his appearances. And then when the net came full, then Peter said, what? It's the Lord. Well, now, if Jesus looked bizarre and weird and different, well, then Peter and the 11 would have, or the 10, Judas was gone, they would have understood. But see, they didn't know who he was. He looked like just another person. And then, wonder of wonders, and especially in the Luke account, when they sat down for breakfast, what did Jesus also do? He ate. See? He ate with them. And so he had all the outward appearances of another human being, but he was now immortal. He didn't have to go through the door. He could go through the wall. He could go through the ceiling. He could be transported from one place to a jillion miles away in a split second of time. I think that even the speed of light is going to become nothing for us when we get into the immortal, when we get into the eternal. And so we have this glorious prospect that we're no longer going to be tied to this old earth and be simple monuments of clay. We're going to have new, resurrected, immortal, heavenly, eternal bodies. And we're not going to look weird. We're not going to look like something out of some Hollywood concoction, but we are going to look just as normal from all human outward appearances as the Lord Jesus did in those 40 days from his resurrection until his ascension. Now again, even at his ascension, did he go up in some puff of a spirit or a cloud? No. What did the angel say? This same Jesus, as you have seen go, will come back, and he's going to stand on this same mountain. Well, you know how I've always put it. How did he leave? Head first. He went up from the Mount of Olives head first. How is he going to return? Feet first. Zechariah tells us as plain as day that when he returns, his feet will stand at that day on the Mount of Olives. And the Mount of Olives is there yet today, and it's waiting for him, and one day soon, he's coming to it.
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3: 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Well, we did see some movement regarding the Farm Bill this week as the Senate Ag Committee has advanced its version on a 12-11 party line vote, but still a lot of stuff left to be addressed, like California's Proposition 12. It still remains unsolved. Fellow farm broadcaster Stephanie Huff has more.
5: Iowa Senator Joni Ernst unsuccessfully pushed to add language addressing the issue before the vote. She tells Chairman John Bozeman that farmers need relief from a growing patchwork of state production standards.
6: This amendment preserves Proposition 12 and other existing state laws. It protects federal and state animal health authorities, but most importantly, it prevents future mandates from creating an unaffordable patchwork of 50 different production standards for farmers across this country. Yet, after following the recommended process, again, given by your staff, and doing the bipartisan work, we are not even being given an opportunity to bring this solution before the committee for a vote. Iowa's livestock producers deserve more than expressions of support. They deserve action. They deserve an honest debate, which I was denied today. If this farm bill advances without addressing Proposition 12, it will not be because a reasonable solution was unavailable. The solution was here, and the votes could have been taken.
5: Bozeman argued the amendment process had already ended and said the committee was focused on moving the bill forward.
7: As I said, we went through the bill in August, closed out all of the things. You had the opportunity. We talked about you entertaining different amendments. You chose not to do that. And so I think everybody was very clear that when we decided not to adjourn, but to make it such that we could have a recess and come back and vote again, once we had Senator McConnell and had Senator Tuberville in place, then we could vote again without reopening the entirety of the bill. And if we did, you know, your amendment, we did Joni's amendment or whatever, the reality is we would have to start the whole committee. To be fair, and we're not prepared to do that. We weren't planning on doing it. And in my opinion as chairman, that's the way it is.
3: Yeah, pretty interesting. I don't know. It just seems like it's, they're making an easy thing here, easy conversation, very difficult. Ernst strongly disagreed, arguing the committee should have allowed a vote on a bipartisan Prop 12 compromise, and Iowa Senator Chuck Grassley also backing her effort as well. So the fight continues regarding a farm bill and Prop 12.
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9: John 4:35 says, "Lift up your eyes and see that the fields are white for harvest." Jesus is saying, if you look, you will see that the time for reaching the lost is now. When the fields are ripe, that is when laborers are needed. In Matthew 9, he said, "The harvest is plentiful, but the laborers are few. Therefore,

0: pray earnestly to the Lord of the harvest to send out laborers into his harvest. The Lord is specifically telling us to do two things regarding his harvest. Number one, look around with your spiritual eyes and see the ready harvest. Second, begin to pray earnestly. If we do these two things, we will see revival. We will see multitudes come to Christ. The time is now. The fields are ripe, and that's the truth.
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2: Yes, so let's do a quick blessing of those cows. So we ask a blessing upon these cows and all the cows in the listening audience. We ask you, we know that many, I know many people milk their cows to Chasm Radio. Many barns I've been into, that's the music and the radio they like to listen to where they milk. So we ask a blessing upon these cows and all the cows in our listening audience, that God who created them continues to make all of our farmers good stewards and can take good care of their cows and their animals and their families and their farms. And so we ask a blessing upon all of these and a blessing upon the milkers today. May they have lots of strength and energy and a lot of joy as they touch these cows. And we ask a blessing in the name of the Father, and of the Son, and of the Holy Spirit. Amen.

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0: Good morning. Yes, it is a Friday morning here in central Minnesota, a Friday, September 18th, year 2026. We do have, let's see here, 58 degrees here in mid-Minnesota. Good morning. Hope your morning does find you healthy and happy where you are at this morning. We'll get you all caught up on your weather coming up here on AM 1150, but right now, Joseph, it is 6:03. Let's begin and a look at some morning news, a look at world and national news details here on KSM Radio. Good morning.
1: NBC News Radio, I'm Michael Kastner. President Trump says he hasn't decided whether he should annihilate the Iranian regime. He gave an interview to Axios published Thursday. NBC international correspondent Claudio Lavanga.
2: He said, and I quote, "Do I want to go in and annihilate the Iranian regime or do I not? Well, it's a big decision. Anything could happen with me," he said.
1: Trump is planning to meet with the leaders of six Gulf countries next week on the sidelines of the UN General Assembly in New York. He said he wants to use the meeting to hear directly from U.S. allies in the region. The woman accused of causing a deadly Los Angeles Metro bus crash that preceded a fatal news helicopter crash is expected to be arraigned today. Authorities say 36-year-old Bailey Lynn Rios drove her SUV the wrong way, ran a red light, and crashed into a Metro bus Tuesday. The collision killed two people. L.A. District Attorney Nathan Hochman announced the charges on Thursday.
3: Those charges will be second-degree murder charges and an additional count of driving under the influence and reckless driving.
1: An NBC News helicopter covering the collision later crashed, killing three others. Rios' arraignment had been set for Thursday but was postponed for medical reasons. The U.S. House of Representatives has gone home without passing any significant legislation dealing with AI. Speaker Mike Johnson decided to wrap things up early as Republicans face headwinds with the midterms looming and some AI companies are urging national leaders to pass AI regulations. Patrick Clancy is speaking out publicly for the first time since taking the stand in his ex-wife's murder trial. More from Mark Mayfield.
4: In a promo for an interview with 60 Minutes, Clancy said he talks to his three children, that Lindsay Clancy was charged with murder for killing in 2023. When asked what he says to them, Clancy said, "Help me," and added that he does it all the time.
1: Michael Kastner, NBC News Radio.
5: Minnesota News Network, I'm Tasha Radel. Early voting for the November election begins today in Minnesota. You can cast your ballot by mail or in person at your local election office. Secretary of State Steve Simon says they're prepared for any threats, but feels the state is ready.
6: We're confident that our polling places will remain an island of calm. That's what we're always aiming for, and by and large has been the tradition in Minnesota. But like so many things, this primary election, like every primary election, was a really great dress rehearsal.
5: Simon says there were a few disruptions during the August primary, but all of those were settled. Election day is November 3rd. Minnesota Senator Amy Klobuchar is working with Republican senators on legislation aimed at reducing potentially catastrophic risks from advanced artificial intelligence. The proposal under negotiation would require developers of the most powerful AI models to assess and report serious risks and take steps to prevent potential harm. It could also give the federal government greater authority to test models and intervene if safety concerns aren't adequately addressed. University of Minnesota researchers have received federal funding to study new treatments for people experiencing suicidal thoughts. Professor Alec Widge says the team will focus on targeted brain stimulation and how it may improve care.
7: Suicidality is one of those things that isn't always affected by those treatments. It is really one of the most challenging problems in mental health specifically because it's hard to move that needle and it just wears on people.
5: And a flood watch is in effect for parts of southeastern and south central Minnesota as forecasters warn of potentially heavy rainfall today into Saturday. This is MNN.
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0: Good morning. A look at some news details here on CASM Radio this morning. 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A look at weather right now, 58 degrees.
13: CASM weather.
14: We'll see periods of rain showers here for today with cloudy skies and temperatures holding rather steady. Southeast winds around 5 to 15 miles per hour. And then for tonight, a chance for rain showers. We'll see cloudy skies and temperatures again holding steady. Saturday, mostly cloudy, high of 64 degrees. Then on Sunday, partial sunshine, a high of 67. Monday, mostly cloudy skies, a high around 62. From the Weatherology Weather Center, I'm meteorologist Jennifer Wojcicki on AM 1150 KASM.
0: All right, Jennifer, thank you. Right now, 58 degrees. Radar screen is showing a large area of rain stretching from Brainerd, pretty much due south to just about Des Moines, Iowa. So there's a lot of rain, some heavier stuff in Iowa. Light to moderate showers here in Minnesota. I'd say about 60% of the state from Brainerd on south is covered of precipitation stretching back into, well, just south of Bismarck.

0: Kind of wait and see, as I've said earlier in the week. We'll believe it when we see it, sort of deal, right? But that's what they're saying here this morning. Not raining as of right now. On my way in this morning was dry and not raining at this moment here either at the studios in Albany. Hope you're doing well. Good morning. Oh, let's see here. We do have your Brownfield update coming up shortly here. It is a Friday Dairy Conversation, and Susan Littlefield joining us. We head inside Dairy here this morning on AM 1150. Just a reminder, party line looks like Rockin' Randy is going to be at Albany Pioneer Days coming up here this morning at about 9:15. So that's coming up your way. Yeah, 58 degrees right now.
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2: Welcome to another edition of Inside Dairy. Inside Dairy is being brought to you this week by Pioneer's Plenish High Oleic Soybeans. Well, it just so happens to be Friday, which means it is Dairy Market Friday. And today we check in with Sean Hackett. 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
3: Yeah, I mean, for those who don't know or aren't aware, you know, New Zealand puts on these auctions, these global auctions in powder and cheese and butter every 2 weeks. And especially this time of the year, September through December, is New Zealand's peak production, peak sales, peak volume. So the prices that you see in from September through December typically are very impactful and very telling about what global prices should be doing or are doing. And the U.S. historically has followed GDT prices 3 months hence, meaning whatever the GDT price does, we tend to follow 3 months after something happens on GDT. So while it's not an immediate impact, it's definitely something to watch that maybe this could start to improve the price outlook for cheese. If this price level were to persist for another couple of auctions, we could see some better pricing later in the year. What might be behind it? It's always hard to know, but my suspicion is that given that Europe, you had this 1 in 100 year drought record heat, we know that milk production in Europe was greatly impacted. We know feed production was greatly impacted.
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2: Welcome back now to Inside Dairy as we continue that conversation with Sean Hackett with Hackett Financial Advisors on this Dairy Market Friday as we talk about the GDT auction and what it means for the milk industry.
3: And so this might be an indication that the lower production, the lower supplies, especially of cheese coming out of Europe, might finally be reverberating in the international trade, and we're starting maybe to see that show up first, as you typically would, in the GDT global cash cheese price, which then would mean that the U.S. would then follow, you know, later on in the year. So I'm trying to remember. In fact, I can try to go back here, but I'm trying to remember the last time we saw something that kind of a jump. Now, the last time, Susan, that we saw something like this, you have to go back to October of 2021 when we had a similar type of price increase. And

0: And if you look at what the cheese price, that began a major, major move higher in cheese prices that went straight up for the next 6 to 9 months. So not that any two periods are exactly the same, and maybe this is not indicative of that, but if you look at when this happened, Susan, this happened in September, October of 2021, and guess where we're at?
1: Yeah.
0: September, October of 2026, so the time frame is eerily similar.
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5: 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Right now, a morning update from Brownfield.
6: Rate hike. Hello, everyone. I'm Mark Dorenkamp with Agribusiness News on Brownfield. Pioneer brand Z-Series soybeans are the ones you trust to lead. With next-generation genetics, Z-Series soybeans set a new industry standard for agronomic performance and yield potential. An ag economist says the latest increase in interest rates could put added financial pressure on farmers ahead of harvest. David Widmar with Agricultural Economic Insights says many producers are already struggling to stay afloat.
7: Inflation has a big effect on the broader economy. That's just been stubborn. We thought we had inflation behind us maybe as recently as a year ago. And then over the last 6 months, really, we got a reality check that inflation had been stubborn and it's actually going the wrong direction.
6: The director of climate change and rural strategies with the Institute for Agriculture and Trade Policy says the fertilizer industry is once again utilizing global crises to its benefit. Ben Lilliston says an analysis of industry profits during the last major price spike at the start of the war in Ukraine is revealing.
8: The nine biggest fertilizer companies made a 36% profit.
6: He says fertilizer lobbyists have also used the current global situation to advance key policy changes, including more government subsidies and reduced regulations. An Extension corn agronomist says an early start to harvest should help the 2027 crop get off on the right foot. Jeff Coulter with the University of Minnesota says a dry end to the growing season accelerated crop development.
9: We got plenty of time this fall to get the harvest done, it seems like, since we got probably an early start to it. And if you're going to be doing tillage, try to get that done sooner rather than later so that corn residue has time to decompose in the soil a little bit this fall.
6: A Minnesota cow-calf producer is voicing her concerns about beef imports to members of Congress. Ellie Trout and her family farm in Itasca County, and she joined members of Minnesota Farm Bureau during a legislative fly-in to Washington, D.C. this week.
10: As a beef cow-calf producer, in the fall I should be making my decisions about what heifers I keep back and what I sell. And as that we're a national low for the cattle herd in America right now, I can't keep heifers back now with beef imports coming in and lowering our prices.
6: American Farm Bureau released a report showing the administration's plan to allow 300,000 metric tons of tariff-free beef imports would cost U.S.

0: U.S. producers around $400 per head. And could there be another drop in cattle placements in this month's Cattle on Feed report? Brownfield's Megan Grebner has a preview.
1: University of Kentucky ag economist Kenny Burdine says
2: there's not going to be enough cattle imports from Mexico through Douglas to really show up and move the needle.
1: He tells Brownfield he's interested to see if that July placements number was an anomaly or...
2: Are we going to see another very large decrease in placements for August of this year? That's what I'm most interested in looking at.
1: The report comes out at 3 p.m. Eastern, 2 Central. I'm Megan Grebner for Brownfield.
0: And I'm Mark Dorenkamp with Brownfield Ag News.
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10: Nice diving stop there from Lovitz. Here's a kill attempt off of a block and down. Albany gets the side out.
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11: 6:26, a look at a few early morning market numbers here this morning. Gas prices on the way in this morning, not so appealing. We did see, I did see diesel as high as 6.13 on the way in, 6.13. I saw unleaded, regular gasoline at 4.49 and 4.39. Yeah, but diesel 6.13 is what I saw, and a lot of fours and sixes on the old gas signs on the way in this morning. Wall Street yesterday, let's see here, final numbers, how things wrapped up on Wall Street. Looks like we did see Wall Street closing with stocks higher yesterday. Your Dow was up 300 points at 51,778. S&P gaining 85 points at 76.37. NASDAQ rose 439 points at 26,418. Look at a few grain numbers here this morning. What do we have going on there in the grain markets here in overnight and early morning trade. We'll get to those details up next.
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11: Relatively quiet so far, grain and trade. December corn a half higher, 531 and a quarter. March corn a half higher, 545. May corn a half higher at 551 and a quarter. Soybean futures, we do see November 10 and a quarter down at 1309 and a half. Your January soybean futures are 10 and a quarter down at 1326 and a half. March soybean futures are 9 cents lower, 1336 and a half. Wheat futures here this morning, December wheat a half higher in Chicago, 727 and a quarter. March a quarter higher at 743 and a quarter. You look at milk futures, class 3 milk here this morning, September no change at 1615, October 3 cents lower, 1583. Still a lot of pressure in that livestock market. We'll look at that coming up before 7 o'clock. Feeder cattle, live cattle, lean hogs, a lot of pressure in that market as well yesterday. Alrighty, look at a few early morning market details. We have some news and M&N all coming up.
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0: Missouri farmer Garrett Rekoff says actions speak louder than words.
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11: Good morning news coming up right now. Chocolate milk and donuts here this morning on CASM Radio. 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We do a drawing each and every weekday morning. You could be a winner. This morning, we're going to go to Freeport looking for Chase Hoppy. Chase, yes, I drew your card this morning. So Chase Hoppy automatically wins a half gallon of chocolate milk and a half dozen donuts courtesy of Teal's Market Cold Spring and a Cold Spring Bakery. So Chase Hoppy, if you're tuning in this morning, give me a holler, 845-2184, 845-2184. We can double up your prize this morning. So Chase Hoppy in Freeport, our half gallon, half dozen winner on the chocolate milk and donuts here this morning on CASM Radio. Give me a call, double up your prize, 845-2184. It is 6:30 right now. 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
15: News Network, I'm Tasha Radel. Early voting for the November election begins today in Minnesota. You can cast your ballot by mail or in person at your local election office. Secretary of State Steve Simon says they're prepared for any threats, but feels the state is ready.
16: We're confident that our polling places will remain an island of calm. That's what we're always aiming for, and by and large has been the tradition in Minnesota. But like so many things, this primary election, like every primary election, was a really great dress rehearsal.
15: Minnesota Senator Amy Klobuchar is working with Republican senators on legislation aimed at reducing potentially catastrophic risks from advanced artificial intelligence. The proposal under negotiation would require developers of the most powerful AI models to assess and report serious risks and take steps to prevent potential harm. A flood watch is in effect for parts of southeastern and south central Minnesota as forecasters warn of potentially heavy rainfall. This is M&N.
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11: A look at news in M&N here this morning on CASM Radio. Time now for your morning extension update. Morning extension update here on AM 1150 is brought to you by the Painesville Farmers Union Co-op Oil Company, a propane resource for farm and homeowners here this morning. Let's track down your extension update here for a Friday morning. Looks like Claire LaCan and her crew with this morning's report.
20: Hello, this is Taylor Herbert, your local extension educator for crops in Wright, McLeod, and Meeker counties, with an update on a disease that is starting to come into Minnesota, and that would be red crown rot of soybeans. So it has been found for the first time in Minnesota. It was detected and confirmed with lab analysis in a field in the very southwestern corner of Minnesota. This can cause some significant yield loss in soybean, depending on the severity of the disease and the timing of disease development. So I just want to give a little bit about the background of the disease and where it's been coming from, and then how maybe to manage it and move forward here. So red crown rot is caused by a soil-borne fungal pathogen. It does infect the roots and the lower parts of the stem of soybean plants. So symptoms of this disease do look very similar to something like a sudden death syndrome or a brown stem rot. This involves yellow and brown patches of your leaves between the veins. So the veins do stay green, and you could see some, again, of that mostly yellow, maybe some brown spots there on the leaves. And the difference, though, between the red crown rot and the sudden death syndrome and brown stem rot would be that there's that red coloration. You can also sometimes see those reddish dots develop on the roots and the low part of the stems. So when you're digging up, if you do suspect it and you dig up plants, the roots are often pretty rotted, and you will pretty distinctly see some of that red coloration. It does look somewhat similar to Rhizoctonia stem rot and things like that. So we can confirm that this is actually a red crown rot if you do some isolation and identification of the disease with some DNA sequencing. So that's pretty interesting. If you do think that you have it, the plant pathology lab is open there. So the red crown rot, a little bit of the history. It was first found in Midwest in Illinois in 2018. And then from there, it spread to multiple different fields in Illinois, as well as in Missouri, Indiana, Ohio, and Michigan, and then before it was discovered in Minnesota. So where it was in Minnesota was, again, in that southern west, you know, southwestern corner in Rock County in August of 2025, so last year. The nearest known location with red crown rot before that was in that northwestern Illinois corner. So we can pretty much consider that it's probably also somewhere in between that northwest Illinois and then here in Minnesota. It's also recently been confirmed in that south central Wisconsin area as well. So we do know it's pretty much spreading. They're still trying to figure out and study exactly how it's spreading, but it is doing so pretty much throughout the Midwest. So it's been around for a while, though. Way back in the 1990s, the red crown rot of soybean was problematic in the southern United States, so in states like Louisiana and Mississippi, but it has since kind of fallen by the wayside or become uncommon in those areas. And so, which is kind of interesting that it's been moving here more to the north. So even though we only really have it in one field in Minnesota, again, it's more likely kind of also throughout the state, or at least throughout Iowa and into Minnesota as well. And it is pretty difficult to diagnose just because it does look very similar to some of the other common soybean diseases. So something as far as management goes, it can be pretty challenging to manage. Unfortunately, the varieties that we do have here that are available in the Midwest are pretty susceptible to the disease. There hasn't been a lot of work done as far as you know, variety susceptibility or variety resistance to red crown rot. So that is something that will probably need to be thought about or worked on. The red crown rot disease or pathogen does survive for multiple years in the soil, so crop rotation might not be as successful for helping to mitigate the disease. There have been some seed treatment fungicides that have been shown to have some efficacy for reducing crown rot, red crown rot, but still some more research does need to be done. So the big alert here is if you do suspect that you have red crown rot here this year, is to go ahead and send your samples away to the plant pathology lab. They'll do some of that DNA sequencing for free just because they're trying to figure out exactly where in the state it is. So again, if you see symptoms pretty similar to SDS, again, more commonly found in maybe those low-lying or poorly drained areas of a field. And you do notice some of that red coloration or kind of red dots down on the stem or by the root, then that would be something to suspect. So send those plants away to the

0: plant pathology lab and get them tested.
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2: 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We check in with Mike Pearson. 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
3: 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As commodity prices have rallied over the past several months, farmers are feeling more excited about their future, and that excitement is now spreading to the rest of the ag supply chain, at least according to the most recent Ag Economy Barometer. I'll have the details when we come back. 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Farmer sentiment climbed for a second straight month in August, according to the Purdue University CME Group Ag Economy Barometer. The index rose 9 points to 135. Now, this survey was sent out to more than 400 farmers across the country between August 10th and August 14th. Now, all of that 9-point gain came from how producers see the road ahead. The index of current conditions moved up just 1 point, while the index of future expectations jumped 11 points. For the first time since June of 2025, more producers expect their operation to be better off financially a year from now than expect it to be worse off. That's 28% looking up against 24% looking down. Optimism about export prospects over the next 5 years has also improved, with that index now reaching 140. That's the highest since December. The optimism, however, has limits. The Farm Capital Investment Index fell 5 points to a reading of 45. Producers are feeling better about their financial position, but they still aren't quite ready to write checks for machinery or infrastructure. Input costs remain the top worry for more than 45% of respondents, followed by still low crop and livestock prices and rising interest rates. The short-term Farmland Value Expectations Index rose 8 points to 127. Nearly two out of every three producers, more than 65%, said farmland was still a good investment. Respondents pointed to alternative investments, interest rates, and inflation as the biggest influences on land values going forward. Purdue also asked about management skills this month. Farmers, unsurprisingly, named production as the skill delivering the most return on their operation at 29%, but asked where they most needed to improve. Strategic planning came out on top at 28%, with production last. And strategic planning led again when producers were asked where artificial intelligence could help on their operations, with 32% saying AI might be an answer. The skills farmers say they're weakest at are the ones furthest from the tractor seat, and they're eyeing new tools to close that gap. Producers like where prices are headed, they like land, and they're more hopeful about exports, but they're still not buying equipment. And I'll have more when we come back.
4: Why are big corporations and the ultra-wealthy working to elect Sue Eck? Because she'll work for them, not us. Republicans like Eck want to help corporations and the rich avoid paying their fair share of taxes while making regular people like us pay even more. She's running on a party platform that calls for tax breaks for the ultra-wealthy and big corporations that could drive up local taxes and costs for working families. Eck would even cut funding for

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3: Hey, look at egg weather here on Chasm Radio. Expecting a rainy day today. Kind of wishing the rain would hold off, but we'll see how the day goes. Radar screen showing a lot of rain on the old radar here this morning. Should be kind of a slow and steady one here as the day wears along. You're saying maybe up to 3/4 inch or so, 59, and expected daytime high. So we're pretty much right there already, 58. And tonight, 51. Could see maybe another 1/4 inch of rain as well. Once again, we'll just kind of believe it when we see it. Wait all the day goes along here. We could see some more spotty rain than consistent rain, if I say that right. If some of the radar models kind of hold true, it just seems like it lightens up in some areas, but we'll, once again, keep you updated. Tomorrow, 64, could see some early morning rain showers, but overall should be on the more dry side. Saturday, Sunday, 49, Saturday night, 67 on Church Day, Sunday, 49, small chance of rain Sunday night. Monday, 61, Tuesday, 62, 65 on Wednesday, should be mostly dry the first 3 days of next week. But right now, 58 degrees. Yesterday's high, 72. Yesterday's low, 52. Normal high for this day, 71. Normal low is 49. There you go. Look at some ag weather. Ag weather this morning here on Chasm Radio is brought to you by OPATS Metals and Roll-Off and Holding Ford this morning.
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3: We had some high school volleyball last night here on Chasm Radio. Husky volleyball team, they got a win, a 3-1 win over Piers. 25-22, 22-25. 26-24, 25-16, a little back and forth there. Max Steigoff spoke to Albany volleyball head coach Brian Hines in the Husky postgame show and just talked about the match a little bit, a bit back and forth all night long.
10: Yeah, I thought both sides played really well. I thought the defense was outstanding. A lot of great digs, a lot of high-level swings as well, and I thought it was just a really good match by both teams.
11: And, I mean, too, when you have sets like that that go kind of long, it is still a little bit early on in the season. Does conditioning come into play?
10: For sure. I mean, I thought our girls handled it really well. In fact, I thought we, as the game went on, the match went on, I thought we played better and better. So it was nice to see that. I feel like we're in good condition and ready for a long match. So, and I thought we played well tonight, and definitely a great gym, a great atmosphere here in here in Pearson. So it was nice to see the girls finish strong at the end.
11: And not only that, but I mean, you really do finish strong at the end, and that just kind of propels you a little bit further to where you kind of want to be. And it does feel good, I bet, because you know that you can kind of put up those kind of numbers, 25-16 or something like that, later on in the year. But to be able to kind of do it here, face a little adversity, that's got to feel good, right?
10: Oh, it felt really good. I felt like we weren't really getting a lot of blocks, you know, in the beginning of the match, and I thought our girls found the block at the end, the last two sets. So I thought we started blocking really well. Lucy Schulte had another great night setting the ball, giving it to all our hitters. I thought our back row played awesome. They were defensive digs, great service passes. So a lot of credit to Katie Brickwig, Brooke Becker, Addison Brickwig, Regan Lem. I thought they played outstanding in the back row.
11: Yeah, I was going to say, I mean, you could kind of tell, you know, whenever Brooke Wendersky came out and Brickwig came in, not only was the, you know, back line really good for Brickwig, but the serves were there too.
10: Oh, yeah. I mean, they served really well as well. It put a lot of pressure on Pierce. And I thought as the game went on, our serve got better and put more pressure on them. And so it was just really nice to see them, you know, go out there and perform at a high level at the end of the game. And I thought also our hitters did the right things at the end. We were talking about mismatch things that we could handle up at the net and where Pierce couldn't handle our attack. And so I thought Lucy set the right set at the right time, and our hitters were setting the right attack as well.
3: Yeah, nice win for the Husky volleyball team, 3-2 last night over, actually 3-1 over Pierce. Max Steigoff had the call here on KASM Radio. We do have Husky volleyball last night. Well, tonight it is the football game. Yeah, week number 3 of high school football. First home game of the season for the Huskies. Huskies hosting Melrose. How about that? That's going to be a big one tonight. That'll be a 7 o'clock start time here on KASM Radio. Albany hosting Melrose in week 3 of high school football.
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3: Good morning, 6:50. We are exactly 10 minutes away from the gates opening over there at Albany Pioneer Days. Hope day one went well. Hope day two goes even better for everybody over there in the Pioneer Day grounds. I bet you Greg Fuchs has his dancing shoes on in the saloon. Here's one to kick off your day. Yeah, just about 10 minutes away from that gate opening at Albany Pioneer Days here this morning.

0: Yes, let's hope Mr. Fuchs didn't fall on his putt-putt there doing all the dancing this morning, huh? Yeah, we are about 6.5 minutes away from the gates opening. Yep. Mm-hmm. So you have a fun day. John Deere, the big feature over there at Albany Pioneer Days. You betcha. 6:53. We'll get local temps. Morning markets. Yeah, don't fall on your putt-putt. Yeah, that's a bad, bad day.
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0: Local Tim's here this morning. What do we have going on around the Minnesota area, central Minnesota and beyond? Let's begin in the Twin Cities metro area, two cities, one temperature, and that is 62 degrees here this morning. Bemidji at 53, Roseau at 41. We have the sister in Detroit Lakes texting in 57. Now, rumor has it she may be in the local area here today and tomorrow. Mm-hmm. All I did was send her a photo of all the garage sale signs, and I think got her attention. So, might see the sis. And then she said her and Susie might be teaming up today and tomorrow. So, mm-hmm. Susie, I think, makes about three or four trips back and forth home. Come enjoy the Albany Pioneer Days. Yeah, if you see a red John Deere sweatshirt, that's Susie. Mm-hmm. It's a red sweatshirt, hooded, has John Deere on it, but it's a red sweatshirt. That's the Suze. So if you see Susie out and about, that's her. Mm-hmm. That's her little Polk. She's a red tractor gal, so. Yeah. She said that's the only John Deere apparel she has, so maybe we'll have to donate something to Suze. Anyhow, 57 degrees back home there in DL. International Falls at 43 here this morning. Some other temps, we have Crane Lake in the 30s. Yeah, they're at 37 degrees. More temps, Duluth at 52, Hibbing 44, Grand Marais at the airport 43. More closer to home, Fergus Falls at 59, Alec at 58, Wilmer 59, St. Cloud 57, Brainerd at 55, Little Falls at 55, Maple Lake at 62. More temps here this morning, Mora at 52, Hinckley 54, we have Marshall at 61, Jackson at 61, New Ulm at 63, Faribault 63, Rochester at 60, Winona 63, Austin right now at 60. There you go. Look at some local and statewide temps here this morning. 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Let's track down your poultry market news from Des Moines from yesterday.
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0: 2026. In the Midwest region egg market, retailer paid prices for cartoned eggs delivered store-to-door are extra large 69 to 77, large 67 to 75, medium 51 to 59. 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Offering prices on frozen commodity pack canned turkeys on a national basis are 176 to 192 shipping point, and frozen commodity pack tom turkeys are offered at 178 to 192 shipping point. And finally, in the whole broiler fryer market, wogs are steady, floor stocks and supplies are adequate. If you have any questions or comments concerning this report, please call Market News at 514-284-4460. Thank you and have a good day.
1: All righty, let's look at cattle futures. So that market has been under pressure, to say the least, here. October live cattle, $2.80 lower and $2.15.65. December live cattle, $3.95 lower, $2.16.25. Your February live cattle, $3.62 down at $2.17.27. In the feeders, September, $3.65 lower, $3.34.82. October feeder cattle, $5.27 lower, $3.24.37. November feeders, $4.45 lower at $3.18.65. About lean hogs right now, October, 22.5 higher at $78.90. December hogs, 35 cents lower, $69.60. Your February hogs are 62.5 lower at $71.12. Milk futures just haven't gotten any momentum to go higher here for some reason. September milk right now is still unchanged at $16.15. October milk, 3 cents lower, $15.83. November did end higher yesterday, 3 cents higher for November and December. November 16-18, December 16-32. There you go. Look at some morning markets, local temps, all brought to you by Lake Henry Implement this morning.
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1: Currently 58 degrees. Good morning. Your breakfast edition. The best edition of news you can have. It is the breakfast edition here at 701. News headlines right now. World and national news. Hey, by the way, the gates at Pioneer Days are open. Yeah. About 90 seconds ago, they opened up over there. Have a good second day over there at Pioneer Days. Right now, news.
3: NBC News Radio, I'm Michael Kastner. A panel of human rights experts commissioned by the UN says they have reasonable grounds to believe the U.S. committed war crimes in Iran. More from Mark Mayfield.
4: The International Fact-Finding Mission submitted its report on Thursday and said two airstrikes in late February on a southern city in Iran killed at least 178 civilians. Report said one of the strikes hit a school, killing dozens of children. In a statement, the team said it found reasonable grounds to believe the U.S. committed a war crime of launching indiscriminate attacks, resulting in the loss of life or injury to civilians.
3: Once a staunch supporter of President Trump, Congresswoman Maria Elvira Salazar has a new campaign ad with some advice for the commander-in-chief.
5: Mr. President, some of your immigration enforcement efforts have gone too far.
3: She says back in July, tens of thousands of deportees had no criminal record, and those Hispanics who voted for him now feel betrayed. The latest Economist YouGov poll shows 52% reject the president's immigration policies, while 45% approve. The Kennedy Center is being ordered to give at least 30 days' notice before any major renovations or demolition. A federal judge gave the order Thursday after President Trump threatened to tear down the National Cultural Center if his name doesn't appear on it.
6: Because frankly, if we don't do that, it's going to close. It'll end up being ripped down. It's in very, very bad shape, very dangerous shape.
3: Five missing women are feared dead after authorities found disturbing images in a Philadelphia home. Pennsylvania authorities have been investigating the home of 44-year-old Eugene Horsch since June. Police believe the five women are dead after images and videos recovered during the probe show them injured and lifeless. And a California man is dead after he crashed his boat into some rocks near the Golden Gate Bridge. Two other people who were on the boat are being hospitalized. Michael Kastner, NBC News Radio.
7: Minnesota News Network, I'm Tasha Radel. Minnesota's childhood vaccination rates continue to fall below recommended levels. Congresswoman Kelly Morrison is meeting with pediatric experts and community partners today to encourage parents to make sure their children are up to date on vaccinations. Minnesota's measles, mumps, and rubella vaccination rate among kindergartners has fallen to about 86%. Health experts say roughly 95% coverage is needed to provide community protection against highly contagious measles. You can start voting for the November election today in Minnesota. You can mail in your ballot or go to your local election office. Secretary of State Steve Simon was asked if he's had any indication that federal election monitors will be in Minnesota on Election Day. He says no, but
8: if they do that again, our plan is to cooperate again with the Attorney General's office to watch the watchers, to observe the observers, and we hope and expect that as in the primary, they will behave themselves and abide by all laws and rules.
7: Election Day is November 3rd. Attorney General Keith Ellison says Minnesota is dropping its lawsuit against Texas Governor Greg Abbott now that ICE agent Christian Castro is back in the state and has signed an extradition waiver.
9: It never should have taken this long, and I share Minnesotans' frustration that it did. I never should have had to file a lawsuit to compel Texas to extradite Castro. There should never have been any question whether he'd have his day in court here.
7: Castro is accused of shooting through the front door of a North Minneapolis home in January, wounding a man inside, and then lying about what led up to the shooting. Abbott had refused to approve Minnesota's extradition request after Castro was arrested in Texas. Ellison challenged that decision in federal court. Castro is now back in Minnesota to answer the state charges and makes a court appearance today on federal charges. This is MNN.
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2: Another big game for Bills quarterback Josh Allen. He threw for 3 touchdowns and ran for 2 more as Buffalo outscored Detroit 41-31 in the NFL Thursday night game. Bills running back James Cook, 135 yards on the ground. Lions QB Jared Goff had 4 touchdown passes, but not enough to overcome an early 21-0 deficit.
3: Really understand we need to start good. We need to start on that momentum and ignite some of those plays in the first drive and the second drive and not allow ourselves to get in these holes.
2: The Lions fall to 1-1 while the Bills are 2-0. Sunday NFL games include the Ravens hosting the Saints. Ravens wideout Zay Flowers, a question mark, yet to practice this week with a hamstring strain. Also Sunday, the Patriots host the Steelers. Pats running back Travion Henderson, who missed the opener with an ankle injury, says he's ready to go this week. College football last night included an ACC matchup with Pitt beating Syracuse. There's a top 5 team in action tonight as Miami plays at Wake Forest. I'm Matt McCoy.
4: For M&N Sports, I'm Kevin Faulness. The Twins forced extra innings last night but couldn't hang on.
5: Lee is near the runner at third. That's the winning run. Ben Ross is straight up at short. And the first pitch is lined into right field for a base hit. And all of it for nothing because the Angels walk off the Twins.
4: Twins radio last night with the final call. Twins fall 5-4 in 10 innings to the Angels. That series continues tonight at 8:30. The Lynx are back on the floor tonight. So is Nafisa Collier, although she's not 100% just yet.
6: I don't think I'm 100%, but I think I feel better every game. And I'm continuing to, you know, get stronger, work on, like I said, even over the break, making sure that my power is there and the strength and agility and things like that, so that, you know, I can be the best version of myself going to playoffs.
4: 4 games left in the regular season, including tonight at home against the Liberty. Gopher football is home tomorrow morning against Akron, looking to bounce back from the beating they took last week to Mississippi State.
7: Honestly, I feel like here we always talk about how losses are really just lessons. And there's a lot of things you can take from it. Me personally, I got to be better. Had a couple drops. One wouldn't matter because it was a penalty, but still, it's still on me to catch the ball. So I feel like just the little details, I feel like that would separate us and keep us going forward.
4: That's goal for receiver Javon Moore. Kickoff tomorrow morning is at 11 a.m. at Huntington Bank Stadium. While training camp is underway, Quinn Hughes still hasn't signed an extension, but John Hines isn't letting it bother him.
8: He's a really deep thinker. Like, he thinks about a lot of different things, and I think he's, like we said, we all know, you know, where his situation's at. But, you know, in my opinion, I don't think there was any rush. I don't think there was any, as the summer went on later, there wasn't going to be anything that was going on. So for us, it says players and coaches, you control what you can control, and you let Billy and Husey and his agent figure it out.
4: Training camp is underway for the Wild. First preseason game is already tomorrow night against Chicago at Grand Casino Arena. Kevin Faulness, M&N Sports.
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10: 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When traffic slows you down, pain can make the ride feel even longer with just one pill. 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That is our new morning low. Let's take a look at weather.
11: Chasm Weather.
12: We'll see periods of rain showers here for today with cloudy skies and temperatures holding rather steady. Southeast winds around 5 to 15 miles per hour. And then for tonight,

0: Record high, record low for today. Let's see, what do we have there in the old weather almanac? Joe, get your three-ring binder out. Start flipping the pages, see if you can find out record high, record low today. Okay? All right, you ready? You tore a page. Be careful. All right, we'll get that as soon as I can get my paperwork in order here. Record high, record low. But anywho, 58 degrees is our temp. Pressure steady at 30.28. We do have some light northeast winds anywhere from 2 to 3. Ha, ha, ha! There it is. Record high, record low. Record high, 93 degrees. Back in 1891, record low for this day, Randy said it was a nippy, nippy morning. Yeah, back in 1929, 32 degrees. So cold, he just about had to go and sneak to the basement and have a nippy nip, he said, 32 degrees. Back in 1929, oofta, boy, that was cold for us, September 18th, huh? And some news, some weather details here this morning. Here on Chasm Radio, your breakfast edition. We'll have your morning funeral announcements on the way. Brownfield update. Also, we'll check in with Sauk Center Schools coming up at about 7:25 here this morning. Chasm Radio, number one farm radio in central Minnesota, featuring local updates from our area auction barns. Long Prairie Livestock, Central Livestock, Fergus Falls Livestock, and Tri-County Stockyards in Motley. Well, rumor has it, Rockin' Randy will be broadcasting Party Line at 9:15 this morning, so about 2 hours away, he'll be at the Pioneer Day Grounds. Also, in about 60 minutes, you'll have Sports Scoreboard. At about 8:15, that young fellow going to be busy here this morning. Right now it is 7:15, time now for your morning update from Brownfield Ag News, brought to you by Worms, Lumber, and Ready Mix.
1: I'm Mark Dorenkamp with Agribusiness News on Brownfield. Ag economist David Widmar says the latest increase in interest rates could put added financial pressure on farmers ahead of harvest.
2: Inflation has a big effect on the broader economy. That's just been stubborn. We thought we had inflation behind us maybe as recently as a year ago. And then over the last 6 months, really, we got a reality check that inflation had been stubborn and it's actually going the wrong direction.
1: Minnesota cow-calf producer Ellie Trout tells Brownfield she's concerned about beef imports.
3: In the fall, I should be making my decisions about what heifers I keep back and what I sell. And I can't keep heifers back now with beef imports coming in and lowering our prices.
1: And Kentucky ag economist Kenny Burdine says all eyes in today's cattle on feed report will be on placements.
4: There's not going to be enough cattle imports from Mexico through Douglas to really show up and move the needle, I don't think, on that August placement.
1: The report is out at 2. Mark Dorenkamp, Brownfield.
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0: 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They bring you this update with Brownfield here this morning. Worms, Lumber, and Ready Mix. All right, 7:18 right now here in central Minnesota this morning.
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0: Good morning. Time now for your funeral announcements here on Chasm Radio. First of all, we are seeing light rain here in Albany. Yeah, some light rain, enough to wet the sidewalk already this morning here since 6 a.m. Your funeral announcements are brought to you by Cold Spring Floral and Gifts, the Shelley Funeral Homes of Little Falls, Pierce, Swanville, and Onamia, the Patton Shod Funeral and Cremation Service Sock Center, Melrose, Freeport, and Gray Eagle, Albany Floral Shop and Gifts, Miller Carlin Funeral Homes of 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A funeral service for Randy Johannes, age of 66, of St. Nick. That'll be at 10:30 today at the St. Nicholas Catholic Church. A visitation will be this morning from 9 till 10:15 at the church for Randy Johannes, age of 66, of St. Nicholas. A mass of Christian burial for Donald Lummel, age of 95, will be Friday today at 11 at St. Anthony's Catholic Church in St. Cloud. A visitation will be 1 hour before the services this morning for Donald Lummel, age 95. Mass of Christian burial for Gordon Gordy Oldakowski, age of 67, of Royalton. That'll be Friday today at 11 at St. Michael's Catholic Church in Buckman. A visitation will be held from 9:30 till services this morning at St. Michael's Church in Buckman. Once again for Gordon Gordy Oldakowski, age of 67. A celebration of life for Bernice Cray, age 100, of St. Cloud. Celebration of life will be at the Daniel Funeral Home St. Cloud today at 12 noon. A time of visitation will be from 10 till 12 o'clock. Once again for Bernice Cray, age 100. A funeral service for Valerie Larry Barrett, age 87, of Sauk Rapids, will be Friday at 11 at the St. John's Lutheran Church in rural Sauk Rapids. A visitation will be held from 10 till 11 at the church this morning for Valerie Larry Barrett, age 87. A funeral for Carolyn Bauer, age 85, of Cold Spring. That'll be Saturday at 11 at the St. Boniface Catholic Church in Cold Spring. A visitation will be Friday night, tonight 4 till 7 at the Winter Funeral Home in Cold Spring, and from 9 till 10:15 Saturday at the Funeral Home for Carolyn Bauer, age 85. Celebration of life for Sandra Joyce Brandel Resch, age of 71, of Royalton. That'll be held at 1 o'clock at the Shepherd of the Pines Lutheran Church in Rice on Saturday. Visitation will be held from 11 till service time at the church. A burial will be held at a future date in Willow River for Sandra Joyce Brandel Resch, age of 71. A funeral service for Craig Johnson, age of 74, of Little Falls, will be Monday at 11 at the Lemire Funeral Home in Little Falls. A visitation will be Sunday 4 till 7 and Monday from 10 till 11 at the Lemire Funeral Home in Little Falls for Craig Richard Johnson, age 74. A funeral service mass of Christian burial for Renee Gall, age 81, of Buckman. That'll be Monday at 11 at St. Michael's Church in Buckman. A visitation will be Sunday at the Emblem Brenny Funeral Home in Pierce, 4 till 8. And after 9:30

0: cocktail service hour Monday at the church in Buckman for Renee Gall, age 81. A mass of Christian burial for Alex Neusendorfer, age 88, of Sauk Rapids. That'll be Tuesday at 11 at the Sacred Heart Church in Sauk Rapids. Full military honors will take place at the Saints Peter and Paul Cemetery, Gilman. Visitation will be 9:30 till 11 at the church on Tuesday for Alex Neusendorfer, age 88, of Sauk Rapids. Memorial Mass for Karen Garnett LaGore Bailey, age 79, of Arizona. Memorial Mass will be Tuesday at 11:30 at St. Mary's Church in Little Falls. The visitation will be from 10 till service hour at the church for Karen Garnett LaGore Bailey, age 79. A celebration of life for Patricia Patty Dickman, age 75, of Little Falls. That'll be Wednesday, 4 till 7, at the Lemire Funeral Home in Little Falls for Patricia Patty Dickman, age 75. And those are your funeral announcements here on Chasm Radio 4. This morning, right now, 7:24 here in central Minnesota and 58 degrees.
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0: Oh yeah, the home of the best darn Snickers blizzard you're going to find right there in the Sauk Center. 58 degrees. Let's go to Sauk Center Schools. Brent Leeser joining us. Brent, good morning. Oh, Brent, I got to hit my button first day at work today. There we go. I got my button pressed. Now I can hear you, Brent.
4: Good morning, Joe. How are you doing?
0: Hey, not too bad. Boy, that was a wacky Friday night football with that weather last week, huh?
4: Yeah, we moved it up, and yeah, it was a pretty good deal that we did move it up. So, yeah.
0: As far as activities here, been a busy week for the Main Streeters.
4: Yeah. We had all of our teams competing this week, and it was quite, you know, our volleyball team did not compete last night, so they kind of had a little bit of a break there. But, yeah, it's been a good week for everything going on.
0: Mm-hmm. Football, who does football have tonight?
4: Football has Morris. So we're here in Sauk, you know, and I know a few schools around the area. Not too many, but a few have moved their games played last night because they didn't want to wreck their field, their natural grass turf fields. But we don't have to worry about that here in Sauk.
0: Well, that's kind of nice. You just take the vacuum out, right, and dry it off, huh?
4: Yeah, there you go. Or you hire Kirby Hemish, and you got a lot of hot air coming to keep it dry. So.
0: We don't want it too dry now, Brent. Come on.
4: Yeah, no kidding. I don't want to blow away.
0: Yeah. Oh, heck. As far as other fall activities, what else do you have going on over there, Brent?
4: You know, it's still pretty busy with everything. You know, tennis is really, they're kind of in their, down their home stretch, I would say, you know, with their season starts. Believe it or not, the first week of practice, they already competed that Friday. So they get about, I would say, almost a quarter of their matches, close to it anyway, before Labor Day. So they really, you know, this is kind of coming up where tennis, they'll have their section tournament that first full week in October. So that's when they have their section tournaments already. So they're kind of in their last, I would say, two, three weeks.

0: the season.
1: So their schedule, is it playing the same teams in the conference, or does that go out of that a little bit?
0: Well, yes and no. Not every team in our conference has tennis, but we're kind of in a good spot where, you know, of course, Melrose has tennis, Minnewaska, Morris, Montevideo, but then we have some other smaller schools in our area, especially south and west of us, that also have tennis that are in our conference. So you have McRae and YME, Lacroix-Parro, those kind of schools are also in our conference, which is pretty cool. So,
1: Yeah, keeps everybody in the road, keeps everybody busy, that's for darn sure. Any other news over there at the school, Brent?
0: Say that again?
1: Any other news going on over there at all?
0: No, not too much. You know, it's just volleyball, they had a bye week, and then, you know, next week we're excited for swimming, girls swimming. They have their first home meet next Thursday against Montevideo, 5 o'clock start, so that's exciting. You know, cross country, they did compete yesterday at in a tough meet down in New London Spicer, so that's a huge meet, kind of their biggest of the year so far, a lot of good programs down there. So they were competing there, so it's kind of excited. You know, their home meet is on October 6th, Tuesday, October 6th for cross country. And like I said, swimming and diving, they'll be opening up their, you know, in their own pool at home, hosting Montevideo next Thursday. So that's exciting for them.
1: Yeah, so where is the home meet for the cross country over there at Sox Center? Is that at the Links? Or?
0: You got it. It's at the Links. So I think it'll be about a 4:30 for the junior high, kind of that C team, that third level. They'll be starting first, and then the varsities kind of go last. So that's how that works.
1: All righty. Well, Brent, sure appreciate your time. You have a good day, okay?
0: You too, Joel. Good morning, Grandma. Hope you have a great one.
1: Hey, Brent Leeser over there at Sox Center Schools. His report brought to you by Sox Center Dairy Queen. It is 7:30.
2: The News Network, I'm Tasha Radel. Minnesota's childhood vaccination rates continue to fall below recommended levels. Congresswoman Kelly Morrison is meeting with pediatric experts and community partners today to encourage parents to make sure their children are up to date on vaccinations. Minnesota's measles, mumps, and rubella vaccination rate among kindergartners has fallen to about 86%. You can start voting for the November election today in Minnesota. You can mail in your ballot or go to your local election office. Secretary of State Steve Simon was asked if he's had any indication that federal election monitors will be in Minnesota on Election Day. He says no, but
3: if they do that again, our plan is to cooperate again with the Attorney General's office to watch the watchers, to observe the observers.
2: The John Bear Grease Sled Dog Marathon is getting ready to launch its 42nd season with a public kickoff and fundraiser October 3rd. This is MNN.
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1: Good morning. Some news. We'll look at weather coming up here on KASM Radio. Right now, auction time. Let's talk about the Gideon and Marianne Gingrich auction. Colonel Dan Winter going to mosey on over Thursday next week, September 24th at 9:30 in the morning. This is in the Long Prairie area. Moving auction. Yeah, lots of machinery, horses, and equipment to be sold, household items. Going to find lots of miscellaneous, some sporting goods, some cattle, just a couple head of cattle. Got some other engines and tools to be sold. And also, one of the bigger highlights on the auction is going to be guns. I bet you over 30 guns or so to be sold. Just a large variety there. And so over 30 guns on the auction. Yeah, horses, let's see, it looks to be 1, 2, 3, 4, 5, 6, at least 6 different horses to be sold too. Yeah, and just so many items, too numerous to mention. It's an auction you don't want to miss this coming Thursday. Yeah, September 24th at 9:30, located near Long Prairie. You'll see the signs right off 71, yeah, just south of Long Prairie on 71. It's the Gideon and Marianne Gingrich auction. Get more details, go to MidwestAuctions.com/winter. 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He can fill you in on the details at 320-333-7400. Yeah, 333-7400. Dan Winter, Winter Auction Service. Right now it is weather. 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
14: Chasm Weather.
15: We'll see periods of rain showers here for today with cloudy skies and temperatures holding rather steady. Southeast winds around 5 to 15 miles per hour. And then for tonight, a chance for rain showers. We'll see cloudy skies and temperatures again holding steady. Saturday, mostly cloudy, high of 64 degrees. Then on Sunday, partial sunshine, a high of 67. Monday, mostly cloudy skies, a high around 62. From the Weatherology Weather Center, I'm meteorologist Jennifer Wojcicki on AM 1150 KASM.
1: Alrighty, 58 degrees right now. That is our temperature. Seeing some light rain, that's going to be just kind of put that on rinse and repeat here for the day. Think this, no matter where you go, the light showers will continue. I know they're talking maybe 3/4 inch before the day is said and done, but I think it's going to be slow and steady, so bring your muck boots and have a rain jacket, maybe umbrella, and you'll be just fine out and about. You're not going to melt away. No, not going to melt away, but should be a nice day. It's going to be cool, too, so what the heck, get a cup of coffee and some feta kuchen, you'll be ready to roll. 58 degrees. I heard it was also dry in the saloon over there at Albany and Pioneer Day. So that's a saving grace as well. Yeah, 7:37. Look at weather here this morning. 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We'll look at some morning egg events up next.
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1: Hey, look at a few ag events. We have Agri Talk at 10:06. Going to be there Friday free for all, where they hash it out for 54 minutes. We have that coming up at 10:06. We also have AOA, Agriculture of America. That is coming up at 4:06, brought to you by the Minnesota Corn Growers Association. Other activities, other ag events, World Dairy Expo not too far away, officially starting, what, a week from tomorrow with some of the youth contest and such. And we'll be there the week of the 28th as a trade show education session start on the 29th. And, yeah, should be another outstanding World Dairy Expo from Madison. We'll have coverage and more details coming up next week. And we'll actually hear from one of the folks that helped put on the trade show during our interview with Expo during noontime news. So that'll be coming up. Looks to be, I want to say, what, Cassie Miller are going to be joining us with World Dairy. Another, let's see here, ag events on the calendar. Albany Pioneer Day is going on. Yes, if you'd like to get your name in the raffle. I know Hollingford FFA alumni and their supporters have a tractor raffle going on. And Albany FFA alumni as well. Seek them out right there at the Pioneer Day grounds. Get your $10 ticket and your chance to win. How about that? Also on our ag events, let's see, what else do we have going on? Looks to be about it, kind of thin on my calendar here this morning. But there you go, your ag events, also brought to you by Elmdale Farmers Mutual Insurance and the Freeport State Bank this morning. We have your bottom line coming up.
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6: 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Average estimates show inventory of cattle on feed the first of the month up 1 to 2% from a year ago. But bottom line, livestock analysts add the number of cattle on feed more than 150 days will be over 3.5 million head. That's 18% more than a year ago. Cattle on feed 120 days or more look to total over 5 million. That's 14% more than this time a year ago. This is the bottom line report. As usual, there's debate on cattle placements in the report this afternoon. During August, average estimates show down 3 to 4% placed on feed. And the range, though, down 2% to down 6%. And by state, Texas-Oklahoma placements could be down 8 to 9%, while Kansas, Nebraska, Colorado down 2 or 3. I'm Mark Oppel, wishing you a profitable day, a profitable week ahead.
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1: 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Good morning, 7:45. We do have some Albany Husky football tonight. Kirby and Max had a good one last week for week two of football.
9: Good start. Two of the deepest ones are 30 yards away from the end zone. Last play of the game, shotgun snap to Martini. He's going to go long, near side. That's not going to get there. It is, wow, picked off by Judah Allen. He goes down. That ball bounced in the air, Max. And I had a vision that somehow, some way, Pequot was going to get that deflection and go. It didn't happen.
10: Nope.
9: Albany wins 20-19. Triple zeros on the clock.
1: Yeah, Kirby and Max last week as the Huskies pull out a nice one over Pequot, so they'll take on and host Melrose. Home game here for week three, so that's coming up. More in sports scoreboard at about 8:15. We'll have some livestock updates from Long Prairie Livestock on the way.
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12: 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Then Friday afternoon, evening, we start the tax sale, 5. Then we come into the horse end of the sale at 9 o'clock, sell 127 horses. 127 head, out of the 127 head, they all got sold except for one. So that's quite an accomplishment in the horse world, that's for sure. Horses sold well. Then we come back on Saturday with everything sale, had a really good sale. I was thinking, you know, we start at 9 in the morning, be done by 5. We went from 9 till 9:40 that night. So had a big, big run of everything that day. Come back around and have our Tuesday auction, had a nice run of cattle. We had a nice run of feeder cattle. Had a lot of them dairy cross feeder cattle weighing from 600 to 800, from 250 to 350 a pound. We had some straight beef yearling kind of cattle weighing from 7 to 9, from 285 to 325 by the pound. Had some lightweight beef calves weighing 4 to 500 from 375 to 450 a pound. Had some little three-weight beef calves bring from around that 15 to 1800 a head. Had a nice run of them. Them baby calves sold very well. Them good beef calves, beef crosses, bring from 1100 to 1375. Small and common beef crosses, Jersey crosses, stuff like that. 900 to 1100. Holstein bull calves bring from 775 to 875. Extreme top of 950. Nice run of them. Our killer run was really good. We had nice running fat cattle. Our beef crosses, the front end bring 217 to 223. The second grade of them bring from 214 to 218. Holstein fats bring from 202 to 207.50. Extreme top of 211. Them silage feds, them AG heifers, stuff like that, 90 to 2 bucks. Killer bulls yesterday from 180 to 204. Most of them from 190 to 204. Nice deal there. Killer cows, good strong market on them cows. You know, them front end kind of cows are starting to creep back up as some of them packers are starting to reach in and do some cow buying again. So them good fat cows break from 145 to 165. The good fat Holstein cows break from 130 to 152. Them good cutter kind of cows break from 115 to 135. Them poor yielder cows, a dollar, are blemished with sore legs, but healthy, a dollar to a dollar 15. Them poor health cows are hard handling cows, you know, would bring less, that's for sure, but very few of them. This week, we got a nice run put together for Belgrade on Thursday. We'll have a nice little Belgrade sale. Friday, we'll come back with two dairy herds. We'll come back with 35 cows off of Century Farm over in Spring Hill, Minnesota. Really, really nice set of cows coming from really good people. Then we're going to come down there by Albany and sell a nice little herd of 35 dry cows. They're all bred to a Black Angus bull, and a really, really nice set of cows, and they're all springers, cows and heifers, so need me on the farm. I'm here for you guys. 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
1: 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Right now, some markets and recap your poultry market news from yesterday from Des Moines, Iowa.
14: This is USDA market news with your market for Thursday, September 17th. 2026. 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Offering prices on frozen commodity pack hen turkeys on a national basis are 176 to 192 shipping point, and frozen commodity pack tom turkeys are offered at 178 to 192 shipping point. And finally, in the whole broiler fryer market, wogs are steady, floor stocks and supplies are adequate. If you have any questions or comments concerning this report, please call Market News at 514-284-4460. Thank you and have a good day.
1: Alrighty, poultry market news from yesterday, local corn and soybean numbers here this morning. What do we have going on? As we take a look here, cash corn and soybeans at 8 a.m. Cash corn bids here this morning. We do see 455 for September, your corn, and 460 for October. Soybean price 1235 for September, October, and November. Already cattle futures under pressure yesterday. Once again here, been an overall downward trend there, and markets having a tough time this week overall. Milk futures, September milk, a no change at 1615. Your October milk, 3 cents lower, 1583. November milk did end 3 cents higher yesterday at 1618. You look at butter and cheese here from yesterday. First of all, butter market was a penny lower, $1.3450. Cheddar blocks a penny lower, $1.4225. Cheddar barrels, no change at $1.4525 as well. There you go. Look at your mid-morning market update brought to you by Compeer Financial here this morning.
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1: 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I don't know the fancy name. I call it the dingo because maybe you have an area where you're doing some work, but a skid loader is too big. 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It's almost like a shopping cart, but it does all that landscaping, you know, landscaping-ish kind of needs. Fulfills that greatly. Yeah, just go see for yourself, or just tell them what your job is, and they'll recommend something that's going to fit that need. 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All at General Rental, right off I-94, County Road 41 in Albany.
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1: 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Low grade fat beef steers at 207 to 214. 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Lower grade fat beef heifers at $2 up to 214. High choice fat Holstein steers $1.95 to 206. Lower grade fat Holstein steers $1.84 to $1.94. 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Your full and thin cows were 60 up to $1. Bulls of all weights $1.75 to $1.97. Representative sales at Fergus Falls had some beef steers weighing 1392 at 224.50, beef steers weighing 1500 pounds at 218, beef heifers weighing 1454 at 223, fat beef heifers weighing 1225 at 214. More sales at Fergus Falls. Dairy beef cross steers weighing 15.25 at 222. 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

0: 2:14. 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
0: 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Market cows mostly brought, $1.19 to $1.38. High yielders, $1.39 to $1.60. Your thin and shelly, $1.17.50 and lower. Market bulls up to $1.76. Your baby calf market saw Holstein calves at $8.10 up to $9.60. Started calves up to $12.75. Your crossbred beef calves at $10.50 up to $1,300. Also had a few choice Springer heifers. They brought $18.50 up to $22.50. That's all on the Tuesday, September 15th auction at Central Livestock in Albany.
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0: 802, good morning. Your news here on CASM Radio. Light rain falling, 58 degrees. Your news update brought to you by the Stearns County Waste Wizard mobile app and also Shady Sunset Bay in St. Anna. Look at some news in world and national news.
6: NBC News Radio, I'm Michael Kastner. A panel of human rights experts commissioned by the UN says there are reasonable grounds to believe the U.S. committed war crimes in Iran. Correspondent James Gooderson.
7: The UN would be expected to investigate any of those things. And there's a lot of aspects at play here when it comes to the United States. The UN, of course, will provide further information later on.
6: The internet.

0: National fact-finding mission submitted its report yesterday, saying two airstrikes in late February on a southern city in Iran killed at least 178 civilians. The report said one of the strikes hit a school, killing dozens of children. President Trump says he's undecided on whether or not he should annihilate the Iranian regime. In an interview with Axios that was published Thursday, Trump reportedly said, "I have a big decision coming up. Do I want to go in and annihilate them or do I not?" The woman accused of causing a deadly Los Angeles metro crash that preceded a fatal news helicopter crash is expected to be arraigned today. More from Tammy Trujillo.
1: Authorities say 36-year-old Bailey Lynn Rios drove her SUV the wrong way, ran a red light, and crashed into a metro bus on Tuesday. The collision killed two people. An NBC News helicopter covering the collision later crashed, killing three others. Rios was arrested on suspicion of murder and remains jailed on more than $4 million bail. Her arraignment was set for Thursday but was postponed for medical reasons. I'm Tammy Trujillo.
0: Warren Buffett is officially stepping down from Berkshire Hathaway. The 96-year-old said today he'll be replaced as chairman by his son, Howard Buffett. The elder Buffett had already resigned as CEO less than a year ago. In a letter to shareholders today, Buffett wrote, "Father time always wins." Michael Kastner, NBC News Radio.
2: Hey, look at news details here this morning, brought to you by Shady Sunset Bay St. Anna. They invite you in today, tomorrow, Sunday, any day. Shady Sunset Bay, they got their dinner menu available today and tomorrow over there at Shady. Sunday, of course, is their chicken buffet. And if you're anywhere close to Pioneer Days, you want to stop on over, check out their happy hour, or, you know, we are going to see a break in rain over the weekend. You want to enjoy some time on the patio, you can do that too. All at Shady's Sunset Bay in St. Anna. We got more news here this morning, some statewide news in MNN.
3: Minnesota News Network, I'm Tasha Radel. Early voting for the November election begins today in Minnesota. You can cast your ballot by mail or in person at your local election office. Secretary of State Steve Simon says they're prepared for any threats, but feels the state is ready.
4: We're confident that our polling places will remain an island of calm. That's what we're always aiming for, and by and large has been the tradition in Minnesota. But like so many things, this primary election, like every primary election, was a really great dress rehearsal.
3: Simon says there were a few disruptions during the August primary, but all of those were settled. Election day is November 3rd. Minnesota Senator Amy Klobuchar is working with Republican senators on legislation aimed at reducing potentially catastrophic risks from advanced artificial intelligence. The proposal under negotiation would require developers of the most powerful AI models to assess and report serious risks and take steps to prevent potential harm. It could also give the federal government greater authority to test models and intervene if safety concerns aren't adequately addressed. University of Minnesota researchers have received federal funding to study new treatments for people experiencing suicidal thoughts. Professor Alec Widge says the team will focus on targeted brain stimulation and how it may improve care.
5: Suicidality is one of those things that isn't always affected by those treatments. It is really one of the most challenging problems in mental health, specifically because it's hard to move that needle and it just wears on people.
3: And a flood watch is in effect for parts of southeastern and south central Minnesota, as forecasters warn of potentially heavy rainfall today into Saturday. This is MNN.
2: Hey, look at news here this morning. News details on Chasm Radio. 58 degrees, some rainfall. Since 6, we've had 5/100ths here at the radio station. So, yeah, 5/100ths since 6 here this morning. 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You're saying, why, Joe? Why should I download? Well, you got a bunch of items you want to throw away. Maybe you got old paint cans or oil or cleaning supplies. You got a bunch of stuff cluttering up that garage. You're saying, can I just throw it away or do I need to recycle it? Well, that's where the app comes into play. And if you need to recycle, you can recycle for free. At the Stearns County Household Hazardous Waste Facility in Waite Park, they're open 6 days a week and free for residents of Stearns, Sherburne, Benton, and Mille Lacs counties.
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7: 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The USDA reported a couple of flash sales.
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2: Good morning, Jesse Allen. You spoke to Patrick DeHaan with GasBuddy.com, talking about this gas price and oil situation right now. DeHaan said the price for fuel is just tough to swallow for everybody right now, whether it's gas, diesel, if you're a truck driver, or agriculture, whoever it may be.
11: Yeah, I know they certainly are, and it's not getting any better. New escalations, two new refinery attacks in Russia. That has been, by the way, the reason that diesel has nearly completely disconnected from the broader market has been these very effective Ukrainian drone attacks on Russian refineries. It's been so impactful, it's pushed up global diesel prices. It's causing headaches in Russia. Gas lines rationing is happening in Russia, and as a result, there's just not enough diesel supply now globally, and that's why you and I are feeling the pain at the pump, especially because these drone attacks knocking offline refining capacity.
2: Yeah, Patrick DeHaan, GasBuddy.com. DeHaan says that's where the main thing comes into play, too. He says this is all working on a global market, so all those global issues are all playing a role.
11: Yeah, that's really it. It's not price-based on what's just happening in the U.S. This is a global issue right now, and that is what we are paying more for. In addition, U.S. refineries have no slack right now. U.S. refineries have been operating at 98% of available capacity. In the Midwest, they've been operating at over 100%. Like many people, if you're skeptical of how the heck can they do over 100%, well, it's something called process gain, meaning that there is no margin for error.
2: Man, he says he feels prices will only get higher.
11: A couple of refinery issues did develop. Also, other refineries doing maintenance. Just about everything is going wrong that could potentially happen. And so the prognosis is not good. Gasoline and diesel prices are going to continue to advance. Diesel could hit even $6.50 or $7. I don't have a crystal ball, so I don't know how much worse it's going to get or what new escalations could look like. But there's just really nothing that looks good in the market right now.
2: Yeah, Patrick DeHaan of GasBuddy, GasBuddy.com. Gas prices on my way in. I did see gas $4.49, $4.39. Diesel I saw as high as $6.13 as well on the way in here this morning. So, yeah, that's what we have going on. We'll follow that story and more here this morning here on Chasm Radio. Light rain right now at 8:12. We'll look at your weather coming up.
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12: Chasm Weather. We'll see periods of rain showers here for today with cloudy skies.

0: 58 this morning, dropped down to 57 just briefly, but right now 58 clouds. Rain will continue much of the day. I think it's going to, you're going to see a lot of the same here, this light to moderate rain, nothing overly heavy, but just enough to be out there, which is okay. Yeah, get a hooded sweatshirt or rain jacket, little umbrella, you'll be good to go. Yeah, 58 degrees, going to be a good day. You darn right. Just a little wet there. That's okay. Don't have to worry about any dust, and you get a free car wash, too. 8:14 here this morning, and we'll get the Sports Scoreboard Show all coming up.
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4: Smoking in the Metrodome, it's not allowed. No smoking in this stadium. If you must smoke, go to Cleveland.
5: Pitch by Matt, swing and a miss, out on strikes. And Matt Geislinger has completed a complete game shutout, 19 strikeouts.
6: Hope goes over the middle. This is picked by Ethan Dobergill, right to Ethan. He's going to take it and run down the sideline. Blockers in front of him. Dobergill.

Sports Scoreboard Show on your Friday right here on KASM. Sports Scoreboard Show. Soggy Friday morning. Not the loveliest Friday for Pioneer Days, but hey, you're going to go anyway. You'll be all right. Randy's on his way up there. High school sports last night, football and volleyball in action last night. We'll start with the ladies. Ladies first. Yesterday, Albany a 3-1 victory over Pierce up at Pierce Healy High School. Albany took set 1, 25-22. Pierce set 2, 25-22. It was Albany set 3, 26-24. Then the Huskies a little breathing room and set 4, winning 25-16. Albany punches in now at 8-5. And their lone loss in the Granite Ridge is that opening night to Malacca. Albany will be at Foley on Tuesday. I will be there Tuesday. And they got Malacca next Thursday as well. A little redemption, potentially, for the Huskies. Malacca's good. Malacca having a good year. Other scores last night in volleyball, Class 3A, from around the area. Watertown Mayor beat Dassel Cokato 3-0. BBE over Holdingford 3-0. Kimball over Royalton in 5, 3-2. Foley over Cathedral 3-0. Painesville over Maple Lake 3-0. Pequot over Little Falls 3-0.

New London Spicer sweeping Glencoe Silver Lake. KMS over Tracy Milroy Ballaton, 3-1. High school volleyball last night. That was in 2A. 3A last night from around the area. Wilmer beat Sartell, 3-1. Ricori beat Detroit Lakes, 3-0. Sauk Rapids over Fergus Falls, 3-1. Annandale over Litchfield, 3-0 last night. On the gridiron, some teams played last night to stay out of the rain. Local games in Class 3A. Litchfield losing to Little Falls. Little Falls defeating Litchfield, 20-17. Huskies got the Flyers. Was it 3 weeks? Holding Fort all over Eden Valley Watkins last night, 24-2, I'm seeing. Huskers are 3-0. Other games in Class 2A, Redwood Valley all over Painesville, 39-7. 4A last night, nothing around the area. 5A, nothing around the area. 6A either. Big one tonight on Chasm, 7 o'clock. Albany playing host to Melrose. 2-0 Huskies, 2-0 Dutchman. I-94 rivalry renewed. Should be a fun one. We'll have that for you, Max and I. Live from Herges Stadium, Michael Field. 7 o'clock opening kick, Northland Buildings Incorporated pregame show at 6:50. If you don't want to go sit out in the rain, listen to us right here on Chasm. Other games tonight. Pequot Lakes taking on Proctor. Patriots looking for their first victory. On our sibling station, Total Country, Bob FM. Sauk Center's playing host to Morris tonight. Streeter's looking to get in the win column. Join Navi, the Hall of Famer, at 7 o'clock on Bob. Annandale's 2-0. They're taking on Foley tonight. Pierce is 2-0. They're taking on Minnewaska tonight. New London Spicer takes on Watertown Mayor. Class 4A this evening. Tech takes on Breck. St. Cloud Tech taking on Breck in Class 4A. Ricori gets Hutchinson tonight. My Spartans looking to bounce back after getting it fed to him by Marshall last Friday. Marshall takes on Wilmer. Fergus Falls and Becker. Becker's 0-2. Dwight Lundin's last year. What the heck? 5A. Monticello against Cambridge. Sartell versus Alexandria. Brainerd Sauk Rapids. In Class 2A, another around the area games. Royalton and St. Cloud Apollo tonight. Osakis Kimball. Cathedral and KMS. Best of luck to everybody participating in high school football tonight. I'd probably bring a rain jacket to that one. Sports news around the state. What do we got? Vikes take on another division rival this week. Week two starts the road tour for the Vikings. They travel to Soldier Field to take on the Bears. Packers lost last week. Lions lost last night. So the winner of this one will be in first place. Vikings and Bears. Flores v. Johnson. It's going to be tough to slow down that Chicago offense. But if anyone can do it, it's Brian Flores. Twins were walked off by the Angels last night, 5-4 in 10 innings from Anaheim. Yoendris Gomez was charged with the loss after allowing two runs, one of them earned, and on one hit and a walk. Twins have dropped four of their last five. Continue a four-game series out west this evening. It is over, I'd say. I don't think they've been mathematically eliminated by any means. But 71-82 gets them seven games back in the Central with, 11 to play? That's a tough hill to climb. Wild card might even be worse. Seven games back in the Wild.

0: of Cleveland. Guardians are tied for first place. And the thing about that wild card is they're behind Seattle, Detroit, Baltimore, Toronto, Texas, and Cleveland / Chicago. So 1, 2, 3, 4, 5, 6.5 teams you're behind. Tough to make up ground. NHL preseason starts this weekend. Wild are in action tomorrow. They're hosting the Chicago Blackhawks in an XE. I don't think they've signed. They haven't signed Quinn Hughes yet. That would be news to me. Hughes news. So hopefully they go ahead and do that. Paid all that draft capital to get him. Might as well keep him here. Quinn Hughes, I just pulled it up. He was quoted yesterday as saying, he's in a great spot with the Wild, and he won't sacrifice it to play with his brothers. So, there you go. See what they do. College football this weekend. Gophers host Akron tomorrow. 11 o'clock start time. They kicked butt one game and got their butts kicked one game. Yeah, pounding Eastern Illinois, getting pounded by Mississippi State. Gophers are 23.5-point favorites tomorrow, trying to get back into the win column. Lynx return to the hardwood after the break for the Women's World Cup. They'll be looking to snap a 2-game skid tonight. They are hosting the New York Liberty at Target Center. Minnesota United are hoping to get back in the win column. Drop 3 in a row. They host the LA Galaxy tomorrow at Allianz Field. Statewide sports right there. To the national sporting scene we go. Here on your Friday morning, Thursday night football last night. Hope you like points because you got it. Did you bet the over? You got those guys in fantasy? Bills put together a dominant performance, kicking off week 2 of the NFL season, beating the Lions 41-31 for Thursday night football at a memorable stadium unveiling. Action continues on Sunday, 14 games. AFC North Showdown. How about NFC North Showdown, Vikings and Bears? Chiefs are back in the spotlight Sunday night when they take on the Colts. Week 2 wraps up on Monday with the Giants taking on the Rams. NHL preseason starts this weekend. Toronto and Montreal will be facing each other Saturday. St. Louis, Dallas, Edmonton hosting Winnipeg, Minnesota hosts Chicago, LA hosting Vegas. North Carolina defensive coordinator Steve Belichick is stepping down amid a probe into his off-field conduct. 39-year-old son of head coach Bill Belichick turned in his resignation yesterday after the investigation uncovered violations of the school's standards. Steve Belichick has been on medical leave since the start of the preseason camp for an undisclosed issue. He follows former Tar Heel general manager Michael Lombardi, who quit earlier this month while his conduct was being investigated. Two players are tied atop the leaderboard after the first round of the inaugural Biltmore Championship in Asheville. Max Greschmann and Eric Cole each shot 7-under-64 to open the tournament. Ben Coles, Chris Kirk, Mackenzie Hughes, Jackson Suber, Peter Malnati, and Neil Shipley are in a six-way tie for third place. Joel Dashman, Bo Hostler, and Adam Svensson will be among the first groups to tee off. NASCAR Cup Series is postponed. Postseason continues with a unique race on Saturday. Field squares off at the Bass Pro Shops night race at Bristol Motor Speedway. Kyle Larson trying to build on his victory at Worldwide Technology Raceway last weekend. Driver of the number 5 car trails Denny Hamlin for first in the chase standings. Christopher Bell, Ryan Blaney, Tyler Reddick round out the top 5. Baseball scores last night. Rays over A's 10-1, Astros over Royals 6-2, White Sox over Tigers 3-1, Red Sox over Rangers 4-3. Angels walked off the Twins in 10-5-4. National League, Pirates over the Brewers 7-4, Dodgers over the Reds 8-2, Padres over the Rockies 9-2, Phillies over the Mets 3-0. No interleague games last night. Reminder, high school football tonight, Albany playing host to Melrose. Going to be a fun one over at Herges Stadium, Michael Field. 7 o'clock opening kick with Max and I. Got the pregame show at 6:50. 2-0 Dutchman, 2-0 Huskies. 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
4: Minnesota News Network, I'm Tasha Radel. Early voting for the November election begins today in Minnesota. You can cast your ballot by mail or in person at your local election office. Secretary of State Steve Simon says they're prepared for any threats, but feels the state is ready.
5: We're confident that our polling places will remain an island of calm. That's what we're always aiming for, and by and large has been the tradition in Minnesota. But like so many things, this primary election, like every primary election, was a really great dress rehearsal.
4: Minnesota Senator Amy Klobuchar is working with Republican senators on legislation aimed at reducing potentially catastrophic risks from advanced artificial intelligence. The proposal under negotiation would require developers of the most powerful AI models to assess and report serious risks and take steps to prevent potential harm. A flood watch is in effect for parts of southeastern and south central Minnesota as forecasters warn of potentially heavy rainfall. This is MNN.
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0: 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STD. Turbo, 3-year-old Bay Gelding TSS STD. I think that stands for stud now that I see the period behind it, not the other acronym that would stand for. 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Rex, Weanling Stud Colt Stud. Dam Above Mare. 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From Long Prairie, head south on U.S. 71 for 2 miles. Turn right onto County Road 10 for 4.2 miles. Turn left onto County Road 11 for 2 miles. And turn right onto Maple Lake Road, approximately half a mile. From Sauk Center, head west on Sinclair Lewis Avenue for 0.7 miles. Turn right onto County Road 17, Ferry Lake Road south. Continue to follow on County 17 for 2.7 miles. Continue on to County Road 11 for 10.5 miles. Turn left onto Maple Lake Road for approximately half a mile. 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
12: New cases of herbicide resistance that were found were extension educator for crops in Wright, McLeod, and Meeker counties. I know I've mentioned a little bit before about some of the herbicide resistance screening that our extension weed specialist, Ellen Sarangi, is doing. But I wanted to briefly go over a little bit of the status on the water hemp herbicide resistance, but mainly talk a little bit about some of the cultural and non-chemical tactics we can use when dealing with some herbicide-resistant weeds. So he found that the majority of the water hemp populations screened were resistant to Roundup, as well as Raptor. Then 31% of the populations were also resistant to Flexstar. The other new cases of herbicide resistance that were found were 47% of the populations were resistant to Atrex, 22% resistant to Callisto, and 10% resistant to Enlist One. So this just shows that herbicide resistance is spreading. The other thing that they found was that there were multiple herbicide-resistant populations, so even 3, 4, 5, 6-way resistance, so resistant to 6 different herbicide groups, leaving not a lot of options out there left for our chemical control. So what are some of the other weed management tools that we can use? The first would be to start clean. So use of pre-emergence herbicides just helps to pave the way for successful post-emergence applications. So really starting clean, making sure that your seed bed is nice and ready to go, trying to get that weed seed bank down a little bit more. when we have situations where pre wasn't applied and we have really dense weeds, we might only get control of 50 to 70%. So there are definitely some risks of having some escapes when not using a pre. So this is a really important tool in the toolbox. That said, weather can definitely impact pre-emerge herbicide, you know, efficacy. So if conditions are too dry, you know, it might not activate the herbicide. If it's too wet, we might get some runoff of that herbicide. So it's just something to think about. I know our springs have been a little bit more wet in recent years. So just something to think about there when you're trying to use a pre-emergence herbicide. The other cultural practice that is an option out there is to change your row spacing. So this is a little bit about just closing that canopy a little bit earlier and just being more competitive against weeds. So they did a study comparing 12 and 22-inch row soybeans, and it took 2 weeks extra for the 22-inch row.

0: to reach 90% canopy cover. So obviously with the 12-inch rows, narrower row spacing, you get earlier canopy closure, and so you're shading out some of those weeds, and maybe you don't get as much germination either of those weeds, so it's just one of those tactics you can take. Another one that's related to, again, that kind of competition, making sure the canopy is closing quickly, is planting date. So earlier planting date can give your crops a little bit more competition. Of course, you know, earlier planting date has also been shown to have higher yields, so it's really all around just a good practice to try and get in there as early as you can. So in Rosemount, they did a study comparing three different planting dates, May 1st, May 15th, and then June 1st. The canopy closure was definitely earlier, significantly earlier, with the May 1st planting date, which yielded 62 bushels, compared to the June 1st planting date, which only yielded about 50 bushels. The other option that you do have that's a non-chemical control would be rotating your crops. So just helping to use different tillage practices, planting dates, row spacing, things like that can just help to differentiate which weeds are coming up, and then you have a better chance to control them and maybe have a little bit difference in your weed seed bank as well if you're doing different tillage. Just helps to break up the weed seed cycle a little bit more so you can rotate your herbicide mode of action as well. The next option that's a little bit more new or different would be using cover crops. So cover crops provide a lot of different benefits. Of course, we know and use them a lot for their soil health benefits, but they also have the ability to suppress weeds. Of course, some cover crops can be a little bit more competitive, and so in that way, that gives them a cutting edge above weeds and helps them to reduce weed seed banks as well, and just help you to maintain biomass and then maintain some soil health practices as well. So just a little bit to share on a study by Dr. Eric Yu, who was a graduate student under Dr. Devlin Sarangi. And Eric Yu is now a regional extension educator with the crops team. So you'll be seeing a little bit more of his research here in the future. But he studied cereal rye cover crops to suppress weeds in soybeans. So he seeded some cereal rye in late September to early October. So some different seeding dates with rye as well. And then also did some different soybean planting dates, so May 15th and June 1st. And then his main goal was to look at different termination treatments for the cover crop. So he terminated that cereal rye at 7 days before planting, at planting with a pre-emerge herbicide, and then 7 days after planting. And the most weed suppression he got was when biomass of the cover crop reached 4,500 pounds per acre. This most often corresponded to the June 8th termination time, so the late planted soybean and then kind of at planting for the termination. So the most water hemp suppression he got was when the cereal rye was terminated at planting, and then he got even better control when he added the pre-emerge herbicide as well. For soybean yields, they were greatest actually in the early planted soybeans, so maybe when the cereal rye didn't have as much of a biomass, and when the cereal rye was terminated at planting or shortly after planting. So just think about using a cereal rye cover crop. It's just another tool in the toolbox. Again, if you are planning to use a cereal rye cover crop to inhibit your weeds, make sure that you're terminating that cover crop on time planting with or without a pre-emergence herbicide, or 7 days after planting is also an option, but don't let it go any longer than that. So those are just a few of the options here for some non-chemical weed control. If you're looking for more information or if you want to learn more, you can go to the Minnesota Crop News blog. If you search Minnesota Crop News, it should come up, and there's a lot more information about weed management from Devlin Sarangi as well as Eric Yu.
1: 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Catching up with Jennifer from the Weatherology Weather Center here on your Friday morning. Jennifer, it's a good day if you're a duck.
2: It is indeed. It's a great day if you're a duck. I mean, it's going to be Sunshine for the day. Monday slightly cooler, not by too much over.

0: We'll see some cloud cover to start out the new work week here with a high around about 62. Finally, seeing some sunshine once we get to your Tuesday, mostly sunny, high around about 63. I'm meteorologist Jennifer Wojcicki.
1: So, Jennifer, just recapping, it's going to rain today.
0: That is indeed the plan, yes.
1: There we go. Jennifer, we appreciate the report. Have a good weekend, okay?
0: You too. Thank you.
1: You got it. Jennifer Wojcicki with a weather check right here on KASM. Yeah, Jennifer saying rain today and rain tonight. As we sit at 58 degrees right now, it's been 57 or 58 thus far here this morning, and it's probably not going to get a lot warmer than that here today. Yesterday, a high of 72, a low of 52, normal high 71, a low of 49, record high 93, 1891, record low 32, 1929. Arcus Weather Center, humidity at 96%, wonder why, pressure 30.29. Winds from the east at 6 miles an hour. Visibility coming in at 10 miles. Dew point at 52. Sunrose 701. It'll set at 723. Look at your weather right here on KASM. 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
1: Cincinnati is preparing for people relocating from regions threatened by rising seas, hurricanes, wildfires, and drought. The city's Climate Migration Readiness Plan focuses on expanding housing without displacing current residents. Recommendations include denser housing along transit corridors and inclusionary zoning to preserve affordability. Cincinnati is also introducing bus rapid transit, building solar arrays to control energy costs, and using railroad sale proceeds for infrastructure improvements. Officials see growth as an economic opportunity, but recognize that unplanned migration could deepen existing inequality. I'm Ken Chester.
2: 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Let's pop on over to Yarmouth Ford in Painesville, catch up with Spencer Eisenbraun. Spencer, good morning. How are we on this Friday?
3: Morning. Doing well, yourself?
2: Staying dry?
3: Good, good.
2: Good to hear. 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
3: That's exactly it. It's Christmas in September.
2: I love it. I love it. And having the opportunity to talk with you and your awesome sales staff. You guys do financing on the spot. Any Ford pricing advantages right now?
3: Yeah, Ford's got a ton of different rebates, ton of different financing incentives too. All depends on the vehicle, on that side of it. But Ford's got a ton of stuff going on that side of it.
2: When you talk about the opportunity to set up that financing through Yarmouth Ford, you guys work with local credible banks and stuff like that to get you a great rate, don't you?
3: Yeah, we work with, there's quite a few that are very, very competitive, quite a bit that are very local, and then we've got a couple bigger banks too. And we also have Ford Credit. They, on the new side of it, they've got quite a few different special financing rates, but then they've also been very competitive on the used side too.
2: When you talk about that inventory, you always got the bright, shiny objects, obviously, and if you can't find something that the consumer is looking for, you're going to help them find it by talking to other Ford dealerships, aren't you?
3: That's exactly it. We can basically get any vehicle that you're wanting. With that, we can dealer trade something from our lot over to another dealer's lot. Say if you do want to get our lifetime powertrain warranty, that way you can still get your vehicle plus our lifetime powertrain warranty here. With that being said, too, we can also look at an order out. So we can sit down, put together your dream truck, and then we can order it and give you updates as it's coming in here.
2: Cost of labor these days, Spencer, that those warranties are very attractive, aren't they?
3: That's 100%, especially when you can have a lifetime, no matter the miles, no matter the year, as long as you're the owner of the vehicle, it's pretty sweet.
2: When you saw Chasm calling, you thought to yourself, I wonder if Kirby's going to be there, and if Kirby's going to be the one calling, I got to wonder if he's going to ask me about what vehicle I want to buy right now. And that's what I'm here to ask you, Spencer. What's it going to be?
3: I've been thinking about it, but I don't know. It's a toss-up right now. That Expedition's still out there, but we've got a dark horse Mustang that's calling my name. Take one last drive before the winter.
2: A dark horse Mustang. That just sounds cool. It's a sweet sounding vehicle.
3: It is a sweet looking vehicle too. It's pretty souped up.
2: That's awesome, Spencer. If anyone wants to get a hold of you, you're an easy guy to contact, right?
3: Yeah, just give us a call. 320-221-6771 is my cell, so you can text that number as well. Otherwise, just swing on in, and we'll be able to help you out, too.
2: Spencer Eisenbraun, we appreciate your time. Have a fantastic Friday, okay?
3: Thank you. You too.
2: Spencer over at Yarmouth Ford with me right here on KASM. 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
2: 57 degrees here in central Minnesota. Friday morning catch up as we make our way back to Painesville and chat with Ray over at Acclaimed Furniture. Ray, how are we doing today?
10: Well, we're getting some needed rain.
2: We'll take it. We'll take it. What's going on at Acclaimed Furniture this week? Been a busy boy?
10: Yeah. You know, we've got so much new inventory in, and I can't remember if we ever talked about this, but we have chair side cabinets now, and it's an end table, but what it is, it's a cabinet, so it's finished on all four sides, and a lot of times an end table will have four legs with a shelf on the bottom and one drawer, and those are real nice, but this has got a drawer. Plus, you open the door, and then you've got storage down below. And those are really, really nice end tables. And we got them in two colors, kind of a lighter finish, or not a lighter finish, but a medium finish and then a dark finish. So you ask what's new, that's a new thing.
2: Isn't it crazy? Where you thought the furniture was going 40 years ago, potentially, when you got into this industry, Ray, and then next thing you know, it's like, oh, yeah, we just got storage here, or you can charge your phone in your recliner, or, hey, everything reclines now. It's pretty remarkable, isn't it?
10: Yes. You know, you're right. There, a lot of sofas now will have a plug for a charging port for your phones, and a lot of the end tables will have that. And what's happened is the phones have become so common with people, it's almost more important for the people they feel to carry their phone than their wheel phones. So got to charge them phones up, so they're looking for a place to sit where they can charge it up.
2: When you got, if you got no battery life or something like that, you're up a creek. Pretty much. So, keeping that charge. When you look at the mattress selection at Acclaimed Furniture, you got plenty of options, don't you?
10: Yes. The mattress industry keeps changing. They keep improving, and we've got a new selection in for 2027. The the new updated models, and the mattresses seem to be getting a little bit thicker all the time. And we try to limit the thickness of the mattress. I try not to get a mattress more than 13 inches thick, because you know there's some that are 18 inches thick, you know, a thick mattress will really feel super comfy, but when it gets older, you're kind of rolling uphill a little bit more. So we try to keep them, you know, we actually have a few mattresses that are 11 inch, but we try to keep them in that range from 11 to 13 inches, and a lot of 12 inch mattresses. And what it seems like is the long term use of the mattress seems to be even a little bit better in the later part of the mattress's life when they're not so super thick. So that you asked what's new, and that's kind of new too.
2: And that's new too. There we go. Ray, I know you got to unlock the door, as you probably got some potential shoppers making their way there. Ray, if anyone wants to get a hold of you or stop on out, you're easy to find, aren't you?
10: Yes, yep. We are in the city of Painesville, and we're along Highway 55.

0: 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And our phone number is 243-3806.
1: Ray, we appreciate your time every Friday. We'll catch you next week, okay?
0: All right. Thank you.
1: You got it. Ray over at Acclaim Furniture. Call him up over at Acclaim Furniture in Painesville to pick his brain. Otherwise, stop by in Painesville on 55. Ray can be found 320-243-3809. Your morning message from Our Savior's Lutheran Church right now.
2: Greetings from Our Savior's Lutheran Church in Albany, where we connect with God and each other. A reading from the Word in Season, Making Time to Take Stock, 2 Corinthians chapter 13, verse 5. Examine yourselves to see whether you are living in the faith. Yesterday, my students took a self-diagnostic quiz before their real quiz next week. It gave them a chance to see what I am looking for as they start the year with a new teacher. My faith life is not as goal-oriented as my science class. But Paul tells us that the same sorts of self-diagnostics are necessary. It is far too easy to get caught up in the busyness of life and lose track of the big picture. It's too easy to be sidetracked by all the noise demanding our attention and forget to listen to the still, small voice of God in our lives. Thank God that we have been given the gift of Sabbath, because I have developed the habit of worshiping with others once a week. I make time to stop and look at my life through God's eyes. I see God at work in those around me and wonder what ways I am being asked to grow. I am fed and strengthened and better able to live my faith. Ever-present God, call me from my distractions to revel in the way you have for me. Amen.

0: Roy Acuff. Turn your radio on right here on KASM. Joyful Inspiration brought to you by Our Savior's Lutheran Church in Albany. We missed the Purple Pillage. How dare we? Got that for you right now. Purple Pillage wrapping up your 8 o'clock hour, even though it's after 9.
1: Touching down into your airwaves, this is the Purple Pillage with Neil and Jay.
2: The Vikings lead the NFC North. This following a come-from-behind 39-22 win over Green Bay. Jake, an opening win sure feels really good, doesn't it?
3: Yeah, absolutely, Neil. The Vikings definitely struggled in the first half of the football game.

0: But eventually the things just lined up the right way. And I believe a lot of that started when Green Bay had that field goal that went in and decided with the penalty that they were going to move up a little bit and try and convert on fourth down. Any other big turning points in the game, you think, Neil?
1: Early on, Murray took that hit, but knocked him out literally for a few moments and then out of the game. Those were a couple things early on, I think, that did not go our way. And some of the calls and things started to flourish more in the second half, obviously. But they started not making plays, and the Vikings made plays. And the defense especially, when you play a gambling defense, you're going to get burned once in a while. And they did a few times. But guess what? Second half, things started to roll with that, and we benefited.
0: So moving into our players of the game here, Neil, we had talked about a pretty obvious choice, I think, for the player of the game offensively, Justin Jefferson, 8 receptions, 92 yards, 2 touchdowns. And Neil, you got some thoughts on the defensive player of the game?
1: I thought that our middle linebacker, Cashman, really came up strong, deflected that one at the end where we got the pick on. But the guy that really turned the game with 7 quarterback hits and a sack was, I thought, Dallas Turner. Jordan Love was a changed quarterback once he started getting hit on literally every passing play. Love felt it, you could tell.
0: Yeah, if every snap you see Dallas Turner in 5-6 feet away.
1: So our Homesteaders Restaurant of Minot players of the game then, Justin Jefferson on the offensive side and Dallas Turner on the defensive side. Hey, we're off the Soldier Field. We'll preview it when we come back.
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1: The Vikings at Chicago, noon kickoff Sunday. The Bears come in a 5.5-point favorite. 48.5 is the over-under. Jake, they're coming off a big win. 59 points put on the board as they get Carolina 59-37 last week.
0: Yeah, it would have been a really fun game to be at. And we definitely are going to have our challenges in this game coming up. The Flores defense model worked really good. We talked about that in the Green Bay game. But stopping Chicago is going to be tough, and especially if they're going to have their running backs rushing for over 100 yards, both of them. Caleb Williams rushed for 65 yards, total of 291 yards rushing with 6 rushing touchdowns. That is going to be a handful for some of the best defenses in the league.
1: Williams, you just mentioned, running back Swift and Mnungai each went off for 100 yards last week, and a host of receivers. Yeah, there'll be a handful. Defensively, a guy that a lot of prognosticators had the Vikings taking in the draft last year, Dylan Thielemann, led them in tackles last week, and Montez Sweat, he's always a difficult one for the Vikings. He had a sack last week as well, Jake, so on both sides of the ball, they're going to be a challenge.
0: And I think the key piece for this game is going to be if the Vikings can make the Chicago Bears turn over the ball.
1: We're recording on a Tuesday evening. At this point, Kyler Murray is questionable, as is running back Jordan Mason. So we're not sure about their status come Sunday, Jake. But given that, let's hear your pick.
0: Well, I'm, of course, going to take the Vikings. I'm going to take them by 2 scores, and I was considering changing that because I was wrong on the Vikings-Packers game. We got them by 3 scores.
1: I'm taking the Vikings by 6, and we'll see what happens. I think the Bears are going to come down and have a chance to win at the end, but it's going to be an interception by
0: 37-year-old veteran Harrison Smith.
1: We'll go Harrison Smith interception late in the game. Sounds good. Hey, that'll do it for this week. The Vikings are in Chicago, noon kickoff on Sunday. Until next time, Pillage on.
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5: NBC News Radio, I'm Michael Kastner. President Trump says he's undecided on whether or not he should annihilate the Iranian regime. More from Mark Mayfield.
6: In an interview with Axios that was published Thursday, Trump reportedly said, "I have a big decision coming up. Do I want to go in and annihilate them or do I not?" He added, "It's a big decision. Anything could happen with me." Trump is planning to meet with the leaders from six Gulf countries next week on the sidelines of the UN General Assembly in New York and said he wants to use the meeting to hear directly from U.S. allies in the region.
5: Once a staunch supporter of President Trump, Congresswoman Maria Elvira Salazar has a new campaign ad with some advice for the commander-in-chief.
7: Mr. President, some of your immigration enforcement efforts have gone too far.
5: She says back in July, tens of thousands of deportees had no criminal record, and those Hispanics who voted for him now feel betrayed. The latest Economist YouGov poll shows 52% reject the president's immigration policies, while 45% approve. The two L.A. News crew members killed in a helicopter crash this week are set to be honored at the Fallen Journalist Memorial in Washington, D.C., Tammy Trujillo reports.
8: The memorial will recognize reporter Eliana Moreno and pilot George Marcino among journalists and professionals who died while gathering news. Moreno and Marcino died Tuesday when News Chopper 4 crashed while covering the deadly Metro bus collision in Chatsworth. Congress approved the privately funded memorial for construction on the National Mall.
5: An Air National Guard pilot is safe after he crashed his jet during a training mission in northern Michigan. The crash happened Thursday afternoon, about 2 hours north of Grand Rapids.
9: I hear a big boom, and then I see a colorful parachute and the sky floating down from the sky.
5: The pilot from the Texas Air National Guard was able to eject safely. Michael Kastner, NBC News Radio.
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11: Heavy rain likely with fog and spots today. Otherwise, cloudy skies expected. Highs level off around 59. Winds out of the east, 8 to 15 miles per hour. Cloudy skies expected with fog and spots early tonight. Chance of rain. Lows level off around 51. Cloudy skies expected tomorrow. Slight chance for rain. High temperatures reach up to 64. From the Weatherology Weather Center, I'm meteorologist Jennifer Wojcicki on AM 1150 KASM.
10: All right, Jennifer. 58 degrees. Still rain here into the 9 o'clock hour on your Friday morning. 58 and 57 have been our temperatures. High 58, low 57. Joe likes to do sports numbers. 58, I'll go Ed McDaniel. 57, of course, Johan Santana. Normal high 71, low 49. Yesterday, 72 the high, 52 the low. Record high, 93, 1891. Record low, 32, 1929. Arcus Weather Center, humidity 97%. Winds from the east at 6 miles an hour. Visibility at, it says 10 miles. I'm not buying that. Thinking the rain would disrupt that a little bit. 4 miles now, it says, after a refresh. Dew point at 54. Sunrose 701, allegedly. It'll set at 723. 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
8: 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Funeral for Randy Johannes, age 66, of St. Nicholas will be at 10:30 this morning at St. Nicholas Catholic Church. Visitation 4 until 8 on your Thursday last night, 9 until 10:15 this morning at the church for Randy Johannes, age 66, of St. Nicholas. Massive Christian burial for Donald Lummel, age 95, will be at 11 o'clock today at St. Anthony's Catholic Church. A visitation will be an hour prior to the service at the church for the late Donald Lummel, age 95. Massive Christian burial for Gordon Gordy Oldikowski, age 67, of Royalton. Be at 11 on Friday today at St. Michael's Catholic Church in Buckman. Visitation 9:30 until the hour of the service today. Once again for Gordon Gordy Oldikowski, age 67, of Royalton. Celebration of life for Bernice C. Cray, age 100, of St. Cloud. Be held at noon on Friday at Daniel Funeral Home in St. Cloud. Visitation 10 until noon before the celebration of life for Bernice Cray, age 100, of St. Cloud. Funeral services for Valerie Larry Barrent, age 87, of Sauk Rapids, be at 11 today at St. John's Lutheran Church in rural Sauk Rapids. Visitation 10 until 11 at the church for Valerie Larry Barrent, age 87, of Sauk Rapids. Funeral for Carolyn Bauer, age 85, of Cold Spring, be at 11 tomorrow at St. Boniface Catholic Church. Visitation 4 until 7 this evening at Winter Funeral Home in Cold Spring, 9 until 10:15 tomorrow at the Funeral Home for Carolyn Bauer, age 85, of Cold Spring. Celebration of life for Sandra Joyce Brandel Resch, age 71, of Royalton. That'll be held at 1 o'clock tomorrow afternoon at Shepherd of the Pines Lutheran Church in Rice. Visitation 11 until the hour of the service for Sandra Joyce Brandel Resch, age 71, of Royalton. Funeral service for Craig Richard Johnson, age 74, of Little Falls, be at 11 on Monday at Lemire Funeral Home in Little Falls. Visitation Sunday 4 until 7, Monday 10 until 11, both at Lemire Funeral Home. For the late Craig Richard Johnson, age 74, of Little Falls. Massive Christian burial for Renee Gall, age 81, of Buckman, be held at 11 on Monday at St. Michael's Catholic Church in Buckman. Visitation Sunday evening at Emblem Brenny Funeral Service in Pierce, 4 until 8, 9:30 until the hour of the service on Monday at the church. Once again for Renee Gall, age 81, of Buckman. Your funeral announcements right here on KASM, brought to you through the courtesy of Shelley Funeral Homes, Onamia, Swanville, Pierce, Little Falls, Pat and Shad Funeral, and Cremation Services of 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

0: 58 degrees in central Minnesota, 20 minutes after the hour of 9 o'clock. 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It's Pioneer Days Party Line with Randy Rothstein.
1: Thank you very much, Kirby, and you bet. Welcome to day number two of Albany Pioneer Days here on Sarah's Party Line. Day number two, the 52nd annual show featuring the John Deere tractors this year, and lots of equipment, related lines, and gas engines, too. I tell you, this show had a wonderful day yesterday, great turnout. The weather was just very accommodating for people, and now Mother Nature has blessed us with some rain, and that's the rain that we were looking for all summer long, and we're getting it here at Pioneer Days. Joining me this morning here on KASM, it's Bruce Johnson, and Bruce, Kenny Ritter was telling me, you can just talk John Deere with Bruce, and he knows a lot about John Deere. Good morning, Bruce.
2: Good morning.
1: And thank you for being with us.
2: I'm glad to be here.
1: Yeah. So tell us a little bit about Bruce Johnson and your background, and then your, attachment to John Deere.
2: Okay. I started out helping my dad on a farm. And he started collecting tractors back in the day, early days of collecting tractors. And he liked the red ones because that's what my grandfather farmed with.
1: Okay.
2: I went to junior college and took ag mechanics and got placed at the John Deere dealership. So now I'm liking the green ones and my dad's liking the red ones. And but at least we weren't competing against each other. And I've been collecting probably for over 40 years now.
1: Wow. Wow. Where was home for you?
2: I live in Rochelle, Illinois, which is about 50 miles straight south of the Wisconsin border, south of Rockford, Illinois.
1: Okay.
2: It's a farming community. At one time, it was real big, and Del Monte had a plant there. A company called Rochelle Asparagus had a plant there. And it's good level farmland. And,
1: yeah. You talk about the family farm and growing up on it with your dad. Is that farm in the family yet?
2: No, my dad was never a full-time farmer.
1: Okay.
2: He always had a job in town, and I think he took farming on because he gave him a house to rent with a farm, and we had five kids all together, and,
1: sure.
2: And the farm was a second income for him.
1: Yeah.
2: So it was never his full-time job.
1: It wasn't. Okay. Is that part, do you still reside by Rochelle then? Or?
2: I'm within 20 or 30 miles of where I grew up.
1: Okay.
2: So it's all northern Illinois.
1: Is that a lot of corn country?
2: Oh, yeah. I was born in DeKalb, which is DeKalb
1: City. Wow. Wow. Yeah, yeah.
2: So that's definitely corn country.
1: Absolutely. So your love of the John Deere tractor and building your collection to end up in Albany, Minnesota at Albany Pioneer Days, bringing your John Deeres up here. I mean, what kind of collection do you have?
2: I collect just the Unstyle B.
1: Okay.
2: They were built from basically started production in 34 through

0: 38.
1: Okay, so for this announcer, the unstyled, what does that mean then?
0: Well, in 39, almost every company wound up styling a tractor, putting a grill on it, making it look concerned about looks.
1: Okay.
0: Prior to that, they didn't care. They just had open radiator.
1: Oh, really?
0: Yeah,
1: okay.
0: And the steering post was out in the open, and so those are called unstyled tractors.
1: Okay.
0: And almost every company by 39, farm all the same way. They went to the H and the M, and they started putting sheet metal on them to make them look better.
1: Sure.
0: But
1: yeah.
0: Prior to that, most tractors were called unstyled.
1: Interesting. I have never ever heard that. I learned something here, and I'm 64 years old, and I'm still learning yet, Bruce. Working with that style, what was your first tractor then that you acquired?
0: Well, okay, since my dad was not a deer collector, he bought a B in the local town where I grew up. This happened to be sitting in town, and he paid $150 for it.
1: Sure.
0: And he more or less told me, he said, you can have it if you restore it. So I went ahead and restored it, and that was my first B, and I'm pretty much, that's all I collect are unstyled bees. I got 12 tractors altogether.
1: Wow. So you had talked about being introduced to the John Deere when you went to school. Is that schooling, did that become your profession as well?
0: I did work at the dealership for about 7 or 8 years. And then eventually I went into the industry and wound up working in the meat business for my whole career.
1: Sure. But you never quit loving the tractor?
0: No.
1: So then, first tractor, what led to Bruce Johnson's collection then? What did you continue to acquire?
0: Well, at first you kind of interested in anything, but then eventually, kind of long-term, I just decided to stick with the B. I mean, I've had an A, I had a D, I've had some GPs, but the Bs, they made enough variations of the regular B that you can have a pretty good collection with just the different variations. You made single front, wide front, industrial versions. And they made all different types of the B, orchard versions. So I just stuck with the Bs.
1: Yeah. So obviously you were growing up in the 50s, 60s, 70s when, you know, the collecting of items really started to be a big thing. I mean, your neighbors started a collection, your friends downtown started a collection. And was that where you kind of got the mindset, hey, maybe I'm going to start doing this too?
0: Well, my dad was actually collecting them really before it was fashionable. But you could pick them up for $100, $150 because it was just something people wanted to get rid of. Get that old thing out of here. And
1: they were coming with new every day, right?
0: So eventually, it did become popular. My local steam show was all steam.
1: Uh-huh.
0: And the gas tractors were kind of a secondary thing.
1: Sure.
0: And then now eventually, the tractors have become a very important part of our local steam club show.
1: Yeah, exactly. Yeah, I'm just infatuated by how people start their collection. Of course, the more you acquire, the more sheds you need to maybe store it, right?
0: And then you have to have a truck, you have to have a trailer, you have to have all the things that go with that.
1: Yeah, exactly. Yeah. And so you talked about your local show. When did you start actually taking some of your equipment to shows?
0: Well, I've been a member of our local club for over 50 years.
1: You have? Okay.
0: Yeah. And like I say, my dad was a director before me. I'm a director. My son is now vice president of our local club, so we're third generation involved in
1: that. And how big is your local club then?
0: It's nothing as big as this. We probably get 8,000 people for a four-day show.
1: Okay.
0: Ours early August is our show.
1: Have you been to Albany before?
0: I have not. Since they were featuring John Deere this year,
1: and
0: I have heard good things about this show, I like the big prairie tractors.
1: Yeah.
0: That's what I like to see. So,
1: how many did you bring here?
0: I just brought one.
1: You brought one? Yeah.
0: I just got a pickup and a small trailer, and that's enough.
1: You're just going to check it out once, right?
0: Yeah.
1: Do you get to other shows then, Bruce?
0: Yeah, I've taken a tractor once to Roll Log. I like that show, too. And each year there's some shows across the country somewhere that are featuring deer, and if it's something unique and within driving distance, I'd like to attend.
1: Yeah.
0: So at least one good side trip a year.
1: Well, that's awesome. That is awesome. So, again, what did you bring to this year's show?
0: It's a 1935 John Deere BW. It's a wide front B. It's the fourth one built.
1: Yep.
0: And they only built 24 exactly like it because there was kind of a flaw in it. And after that, they improved that flaw. But the first ones had this, the adjustable front end was not as sturdy as it could have been.
1: So would you go out on a limb to say there's no other tractor like your tractor at this year's show?
0: Yes, I will say that.
1: That's kind of cool, though.
0: Yeah, yeah.
1: I mean, with you knowing that there was a flaw in it, and yeah, I like that. Yeah,
0: there's a couple more wide front Bs here, but they got the newer, improved front end. This is an early version that could fail, and a lot of them were updated.
1: Sure. All right, Bruce, well, we got a break for news. It's 9:30 here on KASM Radio.
2: Recommended levels. Congresswoman Kelly Morrison is meeting with pediatric experts and community partners today to encourage parents to make sure their children are up to date on vaccinations. Minnesota's measles, mumps, and rubella vaccination rate among kindergartners has fallen to about 86%. You can start voting for the November election today in Minnesota. You can mail in your ballot or go to your local election office. Secretary of State Steve Simon was asked if he's had any indication that federal election monitors will be in Minnesota on Election Day. He says no, but
3: if they do that again, our plan is to cooperate again with the Attorney General's office to watch the watchers, to observe the observers.
2: The John Bear Grease Sled Dog Marathon is getting ready to launch its 42nd season with a public kickoff and fundraiser October 3rd. This is MNN.
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13: Heavy rain likely, with fog and spots today. Otherwise, cloudy skies expected. Highs level off around 59. Winds out of the east, 8 to 15 miles per hour. Cloudy skies expected, with fog and spots early tonight. Chance of rain, lows level off around 51. Cloudy skies expected, tomorrow, slight chance for rain. High temperatures reach up to 64. from the Weatherology Weather Center, I'm meteorologist Jennifer Wojcicki on AM 1150 KASM.
11: All right, Jennifer. Jennifer Wojcicki with a weather check right here on KASM. We're at 58 degrees right now in central Minnesota.

0: Minnesota. That is your daytime high. 1 degree warmer than your morning low. 58 the high, 57 the low. Normal high, 72, a low of 52. That was yesterday, excuse me. Normal high, 71, a low of 49. Record high, 93, 18, 91. Record low, 32, 19, 29. Arcus Weather Center has our humidity at 96%. Pressure at 30.26. Winds from the east at 5 miles an hour. Sunrose, 7:01. It'll set at 7:23. 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
1: Friday morning, soybeans and corn are lower. Cattle and hogs are mixed. I'm John Perkins with a Brownfield Market Update. You are made for farming, and so is Stein. At Stein Seed Company, they have decades of research dedicated to developing seed that allows you to farm the way you want to farm. Stein has yield. Soybeans are lower. China did buy 111,000 tons of U.S. beans with a trade delegation visiting Washington, D.C. in the coming week. Forecasts do have harvest delay and rain in the forecast for some areas, but with fund and technical pressure, November beans are down 17 at 13.02 and three quarters. January is down 17 at 13.20. Taking profits big time, October meals down 14.90 at 353.80. October soybean oils down 57 points at 68.11. Corn's lower, watching U.S. harvest activity, expecting delays and potential quality issues in parts of the region. There are concerns about prices impacting feed and export demand. December's 4 3/4 lower at 525 3/4. March is down 4.5 at 540. And wheat's lower with rain in the forecast for the central and southern plains, likely easing drought conditions. Export issues are ongoing in the Black Sea region, but U.S. wheat remains relatively high priced. December Chicago is down 13.5 at 713.5. On fund and technical pressure, December cotton's down 112 at 81.05, and November rice is 5 lower at 1574. Live cattle are down and feeders are mixed at a widespread direct business and the on-feeder port. Slight trade in the north so far. October live's down 45 at 215.20. December's a dime lower at 216.15. October feeders are down 22 at 324.15. And nearby hogs are higher. Deferred months are lower on spread adjustments. October is up 27 at 79.17. December 17 higher at 69.77. And over in the broader market, after some early losses, crude oil is now back above 103 a barrel. John Perkins, Brownfield.
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0: 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We're back on Sarah's Party Line. 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
8: Well, you know, cozy is a word where you got a blanket and you're all cuddled up on the couch, and we're still getting a little breeze that's coming in here, but we are definitely staying dry today here at Pioneer Days. And I want to thank Bruce Johnson for coming by, joining me this morning from the print shop right next door to us, and Mr. Reberman.
9: Right.
8: First
9: Gerald.
8: Gerald Reberman. I look at this and I go, this came out of the print shop, didn't it?
9: Yeah.
8: This
9: and
8: is
9: not,
8: like
9: not my print shop here.
8: but it's something similar.
9: Right.
8: And tell us a little history on the print shop. And Gerald, you worked for years with
9: The Melrose paper.
8: Melrose Beacon.
9: And, right, and with the Albany paper for a while, yep.
8: Yep, and so some of the artifacts you have here was the early beginnings of the newspaper business, right?
9: Right.
8: Yeah.
9: Right.
8: And just, you had shown me last year where they used to set up letter by letter,
9: yep,
8: and doing printing and yep, stuff like that.
9: Every individual letter, yep, set it up by hand.
8: Set it up by hand.
9: And when you're done with it, you put it back in the case again and start all over again.
8: Wow. Now, does the Pioneer, group here, have you doing some work for Albany Pioneer Days as far as printing some material?
9: We're printing little cards for the kids, like a welcome card and a future item for,
8: yep,
9: the John Deere and all that.
8: Yep. So they can come into the print shop
9: and pick up their card or whatever.
8: Pick up their card. How many years have you been out here doing this?
9: I would say close to 40 years already.
8: 40 years.
9: Yeah.
8: Wow. Wow.
9: Yep. And my son has been out here since he's 10, so he's been out here a while too,
8: yep,
9: already.
8: Yeah, that's right. And he's destined to be that next generation. Right?
9: Oh, yeah, I hope so.
8: You hope so. Well, Gerald, if people are coming by the print shop again, get your custom printed card.
9: Yep.
8: And
9: for the kids, I cut out an apple on a piece of paper, and then we write their name on there, print their name on there for them and everything. So
8: nice.
9: We're geared for the kids.
8: You're geared for the kids.
9: Yep. Yep.
8: And today, with the little bit of rain we have, duck into the print shop and take advantage of that, right?
9: Right.
8: Awesome. Thank you, Gerald,
9: yep,
8: for coming by.
9: Thank you,
8: Gerald,
9: very much.
8: Gerald Reberman here at this year's Albany Pioneer Days, and I'm going to have Gerald turn the headset over. Tom? Tom Skidlark.
10: Yes, and Mary.
8: And Mary.
10: Mary Skidlark should be doing some packing here about
8: well,
10: to school.
8: We're
10: going to
8: bring Mary in then. And Mary, I know this was on your bucket list to get on KASM radio, wasn't it?
11: It's always on my bucket list.
8: It always is on your bucket list.
11: Yeah.
8: So you hang out with Tom every once in a while?
11: I do.
8: You do?
11: I do.
8: You do. Awesome. Yeah. Why don't we put that up there just a little bit more? There you go.
11: It's perfect. My burden.
8: It's your burden in life. Yep, yep. You were giving him, but he's a good guy.
11: Yes, he is.
8: He is. Okay, so Tom said you're going to tell us a little bit about the school.
11: Yes. Excuse me. Well, our school was originally located 6 miles southwest of Albany. It was a part of the Emmanuel Lutheran Churches.
8: Okay.
11: And when it was closed down in 1957, eventually they moved it out here. And Viola Rothstein Flynn was the schoolmarm, and she had a lot of things that she had from her time as an actual one-room schoolhouse teacher, and so she did the school up. It's fabulous. It's so real, and I got very interested in it because I'm a retired school teacher. So
8: sure.
11: I was Viola's student teacher, and eventually Viola passed away. And her family so graciously donated all of this stuff, and so it remains there in the school. And
8: I got to learn a little bit more about that because I think I'm related to Viola then somewhere along the way. Yeah, yeah.
11: She would, when I would sit in school with her, she'd read to me in German. It was so neat.
8: Yeah,
11: she was a wealth of knowledge.
8: So then you are sharing some of that out here at Pioneer Days then?
11: I certainly try to.
8: Yeah.
11: I loved being a teacher, and so this is a nice way to enjoy my retirement and as a teacher and pass on the information to students.
8: And what building are we going to find that in then, Mary?
11: The only school on the
8: The front. Only school. I saw the kids going in it yesterday. It's kind of tucked behind the bakery in between the sawmill and stuff, right?
11: It's kind of off Main Street.
8: Yeah, a little off Main Street, but stop by the school there. And are the kids going to get a little project to do then?
11: Well, some years we do, and some years we don't. It's all this weather. We're kind of...
8: Yeah. Just letting them tour right now.
11: We take time to talk to them about all the things, because there's so many neat things in there that are not around anymore.
8: Oh, absolutely.
11: The globe that hangs from the ceiling, and why does it hang from the ceiling, and the roll-up maps, and the paste crock, and the chalkboard, the things that kids don't... They don't see that stuff anymore,
8: right.
11: So we do want the kids to see and understand and learn what these things are, and they really are intrigued by it. And also the outhouse, You know, and the fact that they brought their lunch to school.

0: from the wood burning stove or coal, or those things are all from the past. So the project is learning.
1: Yeah,
0: it's cool.
1: My dad lived close enough to the one room schoolhouse that the teacher stayed with them in the winter time a lot of times, and yeah, so not only did you have the teacher at school, but she sat at your supper table too.
0: I tell two stories about that to the kids, and I always say, if there's any teachers with, please turn around.
1: Yep.
0: And then I say, okay, how many of you would want your teacher to live with you for 3 or 4 months? And there's a few hands that go up. But the two stories that I have is, number one, my mother-in-law talked about when the teacher would come and stay with them, and it happened to be a man for a couple of years, mm-hmm. and he got a room all to himself, so the other kids had to pile in.
1: Yep, yep.
0: And she said he was really a nice man, but they were kind of like, eh. And then the other one, just really, because that was part of their contract, was room and board, so I do talk to the kids in the school here about what is that meant, what that means. This particular teacher, this was a long time ago, was stayed in a lean-to shed that
1: yeah.
0: was built onto the house, and there was, like, pig feet or something here, so she said there was a lot of mice that ran around, and she said, and then when they butchered the hog, they hung it there.
1: Right.
0: So that's where she stayed, but she said, again, everybody was poor, and she was thankful to have
1: it. It was a roof over her head.
0: Yep.
1: Right?
0: So.
1: Yeah. Do you, as a former educator, and this is maybe a little bit more on the opinion side of things, but, you know, it seemed like back in the day you were taught the basics. You were taught, like, reading, writing, arithmetic, learning how to balance a checkbook, all of that stuff. And somewhere education's gone away, and there's more career opportunity educating kids. I think we're missing something on that early level, aren't we?
0: Well, I've been retired for 14 years.
1: Mm-hmm.
0: And I do, I think education has changed.
1: Yeah.
0: I'm going to choose my words wisely here.
1: Yep. Yep.
0: But I think there's a need for that career-driven, as the kids get older. We are a very technologically charged world, so they do have to learn those skills. I think it's sad that they don't do cursive writing anymore.
1: Exactly.
0: And some of the other things, with all the assessments and things that the statewide assessments and stuff, were what I felt towards the end of my teaching career is I was losing the opportunity to teach life lessons and how it related to history or to math or
1: mm-hmm.
0: to, so, but.
1: Those life lessons, though, brought us to where we are today. I mean, you look at all of those that attend Pioneer Days and all the older generation. They didn't turn out too bad.
0: No. And no. I absolutely adore when people come in that went to a one-room schoolhouse and tell stories, because I didn't go to a one-room schoolhouse, and so I take those stories and incorporate them into, you know, when I talk to the students, because it's just a wealth of knowledge. So I always told my students when I was teaching, and I still say it now in the school, talk to your grandparents.
1: Yeah.
0: And they'll say, oh, they tell the same story. Talk with your grandparents and ask questions.
1: Sure.
0: And then that same old story will become a better story, because I said someday you'll be sad.
1: Yeah. Could you imagine yourself teaching, like, eighth grades?
0: I would have loved it.
1: It would have been something, yeah, you definitely would not have got bored. Right?
0: Absolutely not. And I think, to me, the idea of having your own entity, and here I am and with the kids, and you're the teacher, the nurse, the custodian, the play director, the this or that, and you don't have all the politics.
1: You don't have all the politics. That's
0: yeah,
1: right.
0: Yeah.
1: That's right. Well, if you get a chance, folks, and you come to Albany Pioneer Days, then check out the one-room schoolhouse.
0: Yes,
1: and
0: please do.
1: Kind of located right behind the bakery and across from the sawmill, and yeah.
0: Like I say, the things that are in there are real. They didn't come from Amazon, Walmart, Target. They can never be replaced. So I think our school is one of a kind.
1: Mary, thank you for joining us
0: thank
1: here today.
0: You.
1: Is this your first time on the radio?
0: No.
1: You have been on the radio before.
0: Yes.
1: Okay. All right.
2: One second. And Randy, my guy, how many years have you been with radio station?
1: 28.
2: You finally got a facility.

0: have a solid roof over our heads where we can keep our equipment dry. And,
1: oh, absolutely.
0: Yeah. And, you know, this is a good test. Today is a good test.
1: That it is.
0: Yeah.
1: I mean, we are fortunate that we're not in the extremely heavy rain that's coming out today. But so it's a little drizzly, but we've got buildings that you can come into to stay dry. If you wish to come out, do please come out.
2: Nobody's melted yet.
0: Nobody's melted yet. You know, we've been praying for rain all summer long since I said July 7th, and we got a little hundredth of an inch here once in a while, but nothing substantial. And
1: no.
0: We can't ever talk bad about rain.
1: No, we cannot.
0: No, it's a gift from God, and we got to take it when we get it. That's for sure. Tom, everything running smooth here so far in your opinion?
1: So far, it's looking very well. I mean, it's unbelievable what Adam has done with the feature.
0: Oh!
1: Getting the tractors, equipment, everything out here. It is just a sea of green.
0: Yeah.
1: Phenomenal what he's done.
0: I know he's reached out, Adam told me yesterday, to a lot of different people, and I talked to Bruce Johnson from Illinois this morning. He came with one tractor.
1: Yeah.
0: One tractor, all the way from Illinois. Never been to this show before, but he said, I thought I would just try it out because of the large display of tractors here.
1: Yes.
0: There's so many. And he brought a one-of-a-kind, a 1935, and he said it's got a flaw in it. So he said it was only like 20-some made or something like that.
1: Yeah.
0: So, yeah.
1: Very unique piece, no doubt about it.
0: Yep. And that's the story on a lot of this, though.
1: Well, there are so many stories, and we do come out here, do take the time to track people down if they're standing by their equipment or their tractors that they brought in. Everybody's willing to tell a story about the history of it, where it came from, how they acquired it, what it's about, the numbers. Like you said, there's only, like, there are tractors out here that's just, like, there's only one of an existence of it right now. That only a few were made, only one left, that type of thing. There's a lot of unique pieces out here.
2: Something for everyone.
0: Yeah, something for everyone. So you guys still farm?
1: Yes, we do.
0: You do. And it's a little bit what?
1: Northeast of here.
0: Northeast.
1: I'm right out of Holdingford, mile south, mile and a half east.
0: Okay, so Greg Fuchs was telling me that you guys are working on the largest covered bridge to the west of Holdingford. Is that going to take place at some point here?
1: At some point.
0: At some point.
1: It'll be a 2 feet short of Holdingford. But it'll have a roof on it.
0: It'll have a roof. And
1: yeah, I got a sawzall, so we will put an end to the length of it.
0: I love it. But, yeah, just some of the... I mean, the building in action right now, I look behind here, too, and there's construction going
1: on. It is phenomenal what happens out here. The capabilities and the expertise and the vision of the members out here are mind-boggling. I mean, Greg can sit and look at something and get a vision and a plan, throw that together where it looks beautiful. Everything that he's put together out here is just fantastic looking. It's beautiful. Functional.
0: Yeah, and, you know... Obviously, people have their opinions, but to get this many people together and agree on a lot of stuff.
1: Oh, yeah.
0: That's amazing in itself.
1: Totally is.
0: Yeah.
1: We still disagree on a few things that happen out here, but for the most part, we make it work.
0: You make it work. And
1: absolutely.
0: You have so many skilled laborers
1: that
0: volunteer their time, right?
1: Yeah, some of the talent, like I said, is phenomenal. When I see them working, it's like, wow, how did you ever acquire... The knowledge to do that, because
0: somebody,
1: that's not your profession.
0: Somebody's an electrician, somebody's a masonry guy, somebody's a carpenter.
1: Yes.
0: I mean, yeah.
2: It takes a village.
0: It does.
2: It takes a village.
0: Yeah. I was just amazed when Greg started shooting me the number of buildings that are here now.
1: You know, I've asked that numerous times. That, you know, somebody drives by, they look at it and say, okay, you know, Pioneer Grounds, how many buildings are out there? Oh, I don't know, 45, and it's like, I mean, we've exceeded 90,
0: Yes.
1: It's nuts. You say, no way, and you go through, start counting them, it's like, oh, my God, there's another one. Yeah, so it's over 90 buildings that are on the grounds at this point.
0: You know, we don't like to talk COVID because that was not good, but COVID brought an opportunity for this Albany Pioneer Grounds to really expose your grounds to a different audience.
1: Oh, absolutely.
0: And
1: yes, it did.
0: That was your Christmas lights display. And now you're bringing in families that never knew this existed.
1: Absolutely
0: before, right.
1: It was a vision of Brennan's, you know, to do some kind of a Christmas drive-through light show.
0: Yeah.
1: It's like, yeah, okay, you know, so put up some lights in the window over there type thing. I never dreamed ever that it would get to the level that what it was. And the community of Albany, the chamber coming out here.
0: Yeah.
1: adopting buildings, decorating them. It is just phenomenal.
0: Yeah.
1: Anybody who's driven through here went, my God, would have never guessed in 1,000 years. And I didn't know this existed out
0: right.
1: there because you can live right in town, and this has been going on 52 years, and there are still people that have not been down here.
0: That is something else. Yeah. I mean, businesses that, yeah, you say adopt a building, and their workers look forward to coming out and hanging up the...
1: Oh, it's such a beautiful job that they do.
0: Yeah.
1: I mean, it's by far the nicest display driving through here that I've ever witnessed.
0: Absolutely. Absolutely. And, again, yeah, take in Albany Pioneer Days in late summer or take it in the winter.
1: Mm-hmm.
0: Yeah.
1: And another thing I'd like to mention, too, with the church, the remodeling or renovation that they did inside of there is just beautiful. It is stunning to see what they did with that.
0: Yeah.
1: In such a short amount of time, actually.
0: And that's really cool that you get a couple Catholic Mass services here on Saturday night and Sunday.
1: Yes.
0: So, yeah. Oh, really?
2: Yeah.
1: Oh, really what?
2: Father William Sedar.
1: Oh, my brother.
0: Your brother is going to say Mass?
1: Yes, he is. Tomorrow evening, 5 o'clock.
0: Nice.
2: The family claims that William is the black sheep of the family.
0: Oh, okay. Oh, well, that's awesome.
1: That it is.
0: He's coming to do that.
1: Yes, it is.
0: Yeah. Yeah.
1: One thing quick with the church over there, I do want to have a shout-out because not only is it, I mean, I couldn't even begin to list the people who helped out doing that, but especially the football team from Albany who came and hauled those pews out so we could get the floor stripped down and redone, and then to bring them back in. It's not like you're just taking them from here and walking them there. You got to climb up a mountainside and then up 87 steps inside the church. It was unbelievable.
0: I saw some pictures of that.
1: And Diane told me what a short amount of time it took for them to do that. It was just... Wow.
0: Yeah. Yeah. That was probably inspiring to see some of your teammates lifting benches. Oh, I can do that.
1: I got two of them.
0: Yeah, I got two of them. That's right.
1: Yeah.
0: Yeah. Yeah. But the floor itself is incredible.
1: It is.
0: Incredible. And, of course, there again, you've got people that take on that project and let's go for it.
1: Yes.
0: All down the hole on it. Yeah. Yeah. Lots of food on the ground here. The food is phenomenal here.
1: It's such a variety of vendors out here.
0: Yeah.
1: There's nothing you could want for going through here.
0: It used to be the saloon you could probably get food in. And
1: that
0: now
1: was about it.
0: That was about it. Now it's grown to, I mean, vendors everywhere.
1: Yeah, you don't have to walk too far to come across something.
0: And they're baking bread here, too.
1: Yes, they are. Got the bakery, conversion of the blacksmith shop. Once they built their new building out there, the bakery came in.
2: I have to smell that all day.
0: Oh, that's right. You probably, the wind is perfect. Yeah, Mary's getting that down draft of the fresh baked bread. Yeah. Well, Tom and Mary, thank you for coming by, sharing your stories, and we certainly encourage folks that if you're coming by with kids, visit the schoolhouse.
1: Absolutely.
0: Yeah, visit the schoolhouse and see what it was like back in the day and ask questions. And that's the big thing here, asking questions. There's always somebody around
1: that's
0: going to tell a story. You're very proud people.
1: Yes, they are.
0: But do you want to...
1: Yeah, never be embarrassed or you're looking at something and they're like, what the cat's hair is this thing, you know?
0: You're right.
1: Like, they will explain how it worked, why it was made, where they acquired it from, some history on it all the time.
0: All the time. Awesome. Well, thank you again for coming by.
1: Randy, thank you. I always appreciate Chasm being out here. You guys do a fantastic job. Love you guys having me here.
0: Thanks for the roof over our
1: head. Oh, it's about time you got something.
0: Awesome. And we'll let this baby grow, too. Cause
1: we might have to keep airing it off for a while. This was a beer stand at one time, wasn't it? Is that what I'm smelling?
0: That's Joe Gill would love this, right?
1: Yeah, he'll never get out. He'd be all the time.
0: He'd be sniffing the walls and everything else.
1: Like that's what it is. Okay.
0: That's what it is, yeah. Kirby might like that, too, though.
1: He might. I think he would.
0: Yeah. All right, thank you again, you guys.
1: Randy, thank you. Really appreciate it.
0: Tom and Mary Skidlark with us here on KASM. Dwight, how you doing?
3: Morning, Randy.
0: Morning, Dwight. Dwight Coates over listening in here. Dwight, do you want to say anything? Got a minute.
3: You got any good questions?
0: Well, did you make your little magnet again this year? Did you make that magnet again?
4: I have a pile of them.
0: You do?
4: Yeah.
0: Yeah, they Dwight's always been making that wood a replica of Albany Pioneer Days, and then you've got a magnet attached to it, right? Yeah.
4: Stick it to your refrigerator or the side of your car.
0: Yep. I've got two of them on my refrigerator from you. Yeah, so they never leave. They never leave. Dwight, you're a man of many talents.

0: and you're here at Albany Pioneer Days. Where can people come and talk to you at? Where do you spend most of your time?
1: I chair Miniature Land, so I'll be there. I'll be on in there most of the time.
0: In at Miniature Land.
1: Yep.
0: It's a little wet right now. Are they going to still try to get kids in there today yet? Yeah? Maybe?
1: Maybe.
0: Maybe, yeah. All right. Well, Dwight, thanks again for stopping by and saying hi. And visit Miniature Land when you're out at Albany Pioneer Days. Kirby, I know we're brushed up against that 10 o'clock hour. We'll let you do your thing. For Party Line, this is Randy Rothstein. 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
6: Chasm's top of the hour update. 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
7: NBC News Radio, I'm Michael Kastner. President Trump says he's deciding if he should annihilate the Iranian regime. He made the comment in an interview with Axios that was published Thursday. NBC News international correspondent Claudia Lovango.
8: He said, and I quote, "Do I want to go in and annihilate the Iranian regime or do I not? Well, it's a big decision. Anything could happen with me," he said.
7: The interview comes as a United Nations human rights panel says they have reasonable grounds to believe the U.S. committed war crimes in Iran. The sole holdout juror in the Lindsay Clancy triple murder trial in Massachusetts says he didn't have any doubts that she deliberately killed her children. In a statement first reported by News Nation, Michael P. Desranville says that he tried to explain different possible theories during deliberations, but he kept getting cut off. An investigation is underway into yesterday's crash of an F-16 Fighting Falcon military jet in Michigan. Maggie Vesper reports it went down in a residential neighborhood.
9: A military spokesperson telling NBC News the jet belongs to the Texas Air National Guard's 149th Fighter Wing in San Antonio and was on a routine training mission at a National Guard base, adding the pilot successfully ejected the aircraft.
7: This woman was a witness to that ejection.
10: I hear a big boom, and then I see a colorful parachute and this guy floating down from the sky.
7: The pilot is hospitalized in stable condition. President Trump will make an announcement on health care later today at the White House. The event is reportedly going to be focused on Medicaid drug prices. Later, Trump will head to his golf course in Virginia tonight before heading to Camp David for the weekend. Michael Kastner, NBC News Radio.
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2: Heavy rain likely, with fog and spots today. Otherwise, cloudy skies expected. Highs level off around 59. Winds out of the east, 8 to 15 miles per hour. Cloudy skies expected, with fog and spots early tonight. Chance of rain, lows level off around 51. Cloudy skies expected tomorrow. Slight chance for rain. High temperatures reach up to 64. From the Weatherology Weather Center, I'm meteorologist Jennifer Wojcicki on AM 1150 KASM.
3: Thank you, Jennifer. 58 degrees right now in central Minnesota. Daytime high of 58. 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Three down, four to go at 845-2184. Number 4, number 5, number 6, and you are caller 7. You just won $20 to the Boulder Tap House. What's your name? Hello?
4: Hello?
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5: It is Friday morning, September 18th, and this is AgriTalk. Welcome to AgriTalk. I'm your host, Chip Flory. The grain markets are extending the downside correction this morning, with soybeans and wheat leading the way to the downside. That's dragging corn lower, too. Livestock trade is mixed, and cotton is trading lower. U.S. stocks are lower again this morning, and crude oil prices are modestly higher. It's Friday, and it's time for this week's free-for-all. We'll talk about the next steps for the Farm Bill in the Senate, with Jim Wiesmeyer from Wiesmeyer's Perspective podcast and Dr. Bart Fisher from Texas A&M University. We'll also preview the Trump-Xi meeting, talk cattle trade and border reopening, perspective on the Fed rate hike, and cuss and discuss fuel prices. Jennifer Scheich from Farm Journal's Pork stops by right after we get a news update from Haley Picklehop. Good morning, Haley. I'm doing fine. Not sure I can hear you this morning, but I can read lips. There we go. Now we
6: can
5: got
6: you. Can
5: you
6: hear me now? Must have shorted out there. There we go. Cuss and discuss cattle prices. That's quite the saying you got for a Friday. I like it.
5: you bet. Yep. We're going to bring diesel prices into that discussion as well. So,
6: yes.
5: Yeah. Everybody's talking about diesel prices.
6: Yes.
5: Everybody.
6: They sure are. For sure. Well, Chip, we'll get started this morning. To kick it off, private exporters reported a sale of 111,000 metric tons of soybeans for delivery to China during the 26-27 marketing year. Obviously, we know the Trump and Xi meeting's happening next week. Melania Trump just posted a video, I think it was on yesterday, on X, of preparations for this meeting. Obviously, it's top of mind in the markets, but it's top of mind on social media as well, too.
5: Oh, there is no question. And next week, I don't know anything that's going to make a bigger headline than the Trump-Xi meeting. And mm-hmm. hopefully by the time President Trump meets President Xi on the tarmac, is what I understand, when President Xi lands, the work will be done. Hopefully the work mm-hmm. will be done before they even get face-to-face. And if that is the case, I think we're going to know it straight up, because there will be a lot of smiles shared between Trump and Xi. If there's, if we don't see that, then we know that there's still a lot of negotiating that is going to take place.

0: Exactly. Chip, President Donald Trump's also commenting on the farm bill. The president took to social media yesterday afternoon saying that he looks forward to being the president who gets the bill done for a second time. He says, in quote, the phrase, the phase two votes will be taken soon, saying that he feels confident that the bill will pass. The president also added in a social media post, in addition to everything else, some much needed dollar assistance will be provided. I'd love to hear Jim Huesmeyer's perspective on that, and if he can decode some of that language, it'd be interesting for sure.
1: We will get into it.
0: Perfect. Well, last night, President Donald Trump also hosted over 100 hunters and outdoor industry officials for a dinner at the Rose Garden. The president signed two executive orders impacting hunting and fishing. One grows the amount of federal land used for hunting and fishing, and it legalizes the use of lead shot and fishing tackle on some federal lands. This was previously outlawed during the Biden administration. The other order directs agencies to review regulations that unnecessarily burden boaters, anglers, and outdoor businesses. The White House says that it will expand fishing seasons and fishing quotas. The Firearm Industry Trade Association worked with the White House and the Department of Interior to craft this policy. And Chip, they were at the event last night, and they call it a victory for today's hunters and future generations.
1: Okay, very cool. Well, I'm part of that group, and
0: Exactly.
1: anything that makes it easier to get on federal land, I'm going to take that opportunity.
0: Exactly. Yes. USDA says that they're ending dairy checkoff funding for environmental, social, and governance over regulations, also known as ESG. Rollins says that the announcement returns the dairy checkoff to its core mission. This was in a press release yesterday. She says, in quote, American dairy producers, cattle ranchers, and farmers pay checkoff assessments so that those dollars can build demand for their products, not bankroll radical climate agendas that raise cost and constrain production. Chip, I reached out to Dairy Management Inc., and they say in a statement that they're working with USDA to review their projects. They say that they'll take the steps needed to terminate any contracts and activities that are needed. So, yes. And Chip,
1: Yeah,
0: obviously, I
1: very
0: know you're
1: good.
0: having more discussions about diesel coming up, but I don't know if you've seen any of these viral posts on X that are claiming that there is a diesel shortage. We've seen quite a few being thrown out there. Our team at Ag Day did reach out to the Texas Farm Bureau about these posts. So they tell us that their representatives throughout the state are not aware of a diesel shortage. And then they also say that they have an oil company representative who's also a farmer in Texas. That individual says that this is not true. They say that sometimes there's pumps that are down or owners don't buy diesel that week because they hope that the price will come down, because obviously it's really expensive right now. However, Chip, the individuals say that there is a shortage of truck drivers to move gas and diesel. So that is obviously a big problem, and it could become a bigger problem. We know that we've been seeing record prices every single day. The American Farm Bureau reports that it's up, diesel prices are up nearly 70% year over year.
1: Yeah. And as farmers are looking to fill up tanks for this fall's harvest, that 70% increase year over year is shocking
0: Yes.
1: on the price tag. There's no question about that. And it's not just the shortage of drivers to move the product around. There's refining problems, there's processing issues, there's a war between Russia and Ukraine. There's a war between the U.S. and Iran. There's lots of layers to this energy situation right now. Haley, thank you so much. Appreciate you. We'll talk to you later. Have a great weekend.
0: You too. Thanks, Chip.
1: All right, let's bring in Jennifer Scheich, editor of Farm Journal's Pork. Good morning, Jennifer.
2: Good morning.
1: Okay, this story on porkbusiness.com that we are featuring this morning, the tick-borne diseases, really scary stuff, Jennifer.
2: I'll be honest. I've been it is hard to write about because it's kind of, it's terrifying for those of us who love red meat to think about having an allergy to it. And in some cases it even causes people to have, allergic reactions when they're just around livestock too. And so this is one woman's story in Missouri who not only got bit by one tick, but she got bit by two ticks over the course of time that transmitted diseases to her. She started off by getting Lyme disease, and about a year later, she started having debilitating stomach pains and attacks. And a lot of testing later, they found out she had alpha-gal syndrome. And so this story really digs into her journey with alpha-gal, and I think how she's went from, trying to just prove to people that yes, indeed, this is a real allergy and a real thing that I have, to advocating for it. She's definitely a voice for answers.

0: adults are shown to have the antibodies, but that doesn't mean that they all are going to respond in that same way. So it's just really important to be aware and try to prevent tick bites.
1: Yes, www.porkbusiness.com. Thank you, Jennifer. We've got the free-for-all coming up next here on AgriTalk.
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1: 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I'm Chip. Glad that you are with us on this Friday morning for the free-for-all. 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Jim Wiesmeyer, Wiesmeyer's Perspectives Podcast. Good morning, Jim.
10: Good morning, Chip. Here, ready to go. House is out until after elections, and the Senate will probably do the same next week.
1: Yep. We'll break that down and talk a little bit about those elections coming up here in just a little bit. 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
11: Appreciate it, Chip. Good to join you.
1: Glad that you are here. Glad you are here. Okay, Bart, let's start with you on this. The Farm Bill, we got it through the Senate Ag Committee. What's next?
11: Yeah, I think the next step is to see if they can get it through the full Senate, right? I mean, it was a little bump. I've told a lot of groups, it's ironic to me being a former

0: House staffer, you know, the rabble rousers in the House, it's always a challenge getting through the House, and they're sitting over there watching it happen, having done all of their work, right? So all the chaos has been in the Senate this time, and so they did manage this week to get it through committee, and now the big question is, can they get it through the Senate floor? And then, you know, from there, be able to conference this thing and get it to the president's desk.
1: Yeah, yeah. When do you think that's going to happen, Bart?
0: Yeah, I mean, I suspect that they're going to try to move rather quickly, right? And that way, you know, at least at the staff level, they can be working out details between now and the election. So in a lot of ways, this is very, very similar to 2018. You know, the seems strange to me sitting here talking to you today, Chip. It's still the law of the land, and I worked on it 8 years ago, right? And so, and the circumstances were very similar then, too, right? It was the midterm under President Trump's first term. Everybody was saying, oh, man, you know, you're going to lose the House. You're not going to be able to get it done. We did lose the House, but ultimately we're able to come back together and have it on the president's desk for him to sign on December 20th. And so I suspect they're going to try to get their work done in the Senate, the full Senate. They can then work out the details. But I think, you know, the midterm is going to drive a lot of that, right, the direction that this goes. And I can't imagine an appetite to nail things down before then, mainly because, as Jim just noted, they're not going to be there to do it, right? They're home campaigning. But you know, the question will be, in that window following the election, do they have the bandwidth to get it done? So I'm an eternal optimist. So I'd say it's possible. I don't know how probable it is, but I think it's possible. A lot of it just depends on how the midterm goes.
1: Jim, Bart makes good point. It's possible, but maybe not probable, that they get it done before the elections, right?
2: Yeah, I don't think it's likely myself. Hope I'm wrong. But the hurdle is 60 votes, as Bart said, to overcome a filibuster in the Senate. And Trump endorsed it last night. That doesn't mean anything to me because he's got to get the 60 votes. And so we'll watch for a negotiated package and an actual floor date. Now, if John Thune wouldn't be Senate Majority Leader, I would say there's probably no chance. But he wants a farm bill. But as Bart kept saying, that decision on November 3rd, once we get up November 4th, if the Democrats win any chamber, either the House and or the Senate, I think you punt this thing to 2027.
1: Jeez. Well, Trump's endorsement, doesn't that guarantee that it'll be a party line vote, guys?
0: Well, I think one of the tricky parts this time, too, Jim, is if you look over on the House side, they actually ended up pulling Democrat votes in that bill, and it did not touch SNAP, right? And all the conversation over on the Senate side has been, you know, in one big beautiful bill, there was a provision more or less telling the states, you either get your affairs in order and lower the fraud rate and the improper payment rate in SNAP, otherwise you're going to be on the hook to deliver some of these benefits. And so there's been a push to delay that over on the Senate side. And that alone, I think, will be a huge sticking point when you start putting, you know, the House and Senate together to try to iron out details. And so, you know, if the election ends up swinging, you know, to the left, that just further emboldens that conversation. And then it's a question of, is there any appetite to work together on that, or does it just get punted to next year?
2: Agree.
1: Right. Yep. Okay. Okay. Let's talk about some provisions from the One Big Beautiful Bill Act, because the expanded base acres are... The details are out, Jim. What do we know?
2: Well, the roughly 30 million acre expansion now is being implemented. Now, that's separately, of course, from the unfinished farm bill. So, but it does expand acreage eligible for ARC and PLC. There's a 3.69% reduction, but that applies to the newly allocated base because eligible acreage exceeded the cap. So existing base acres were not reduced through this allocation. Immediate producer deadline is December 11th for 2026 enrollment. And, you know, Bart, I know we'll have some other things on this, but it's top heavy for corn, soybeans, and wheat as far as the additional base acres.
1: Is that how you see it, Bart?
0: Absolutely. And we spent a lot of time, giving Congress grief for all the dysfunction. But I think in this case, there's some credit to go around. You know, they authorized 30 million acres of new additional. And as Jim said, you know, for landowners, for producers, you know, this was all positive, right? It didn't touch your existing base acres. This is just 30 million of new base if you had been planting beyond your base. And so Congress authorized 30 million and said, hey, you know, Secretary Rollins, you're going to have to prorate it back if the applications exceed that. And they were with it, you know, as Jim said, under 4%. And so I think, to their credit, you know, Congress had this dialed in pretty darn well because they were within a 4% margin of error. So And it's 30 million new base acres that are going to be available to growers to have access to and expanding the safety net. So, you know, from my perspective, it's all positive on that point.
1: Right. Okay. So the enrollment time for the ARC and PLC on the 26th crop year, it opened 2 days ago, and it ends December 11th. Bart, I don't want to encourage anybody to put off a decision, but if you wait until December 11th, you'll basically know the answer before you make the enrollment, right?
0: Well, in theory, yes. USDA still isn't going to publish county yields, but you're going to have a darn good idea, right, of where your county is headed. And so, yeah, I mean, that's a hallmark of this time because, you know, USDA, FPAC had to implement the 30 million acre provision. There were also changes to entity structure, right, on pass-through entities. So LLCs taxed as pass-throughs. They had to implement that provision. And so, you know, it ended up backing up the decision for the 2026 crop year. And so, yes, you've got a lot better, you know, insight into what's going to happen. Now, with that, I still caution growers, right? Both ARC and PLC use the marketing year average price. And so it's going to be next fall before we know what price is used. So there's still a whole, even if you wait till December and have a very clear picture on yield, you're gonna have to wait till October to know the full picture on price. And so you're still making that decision with uncertainty. You know, and I, you know, selfishly, I'll flag our decision tool through our policy center is up and live as of, I think it was Tuesday. And so for growers, even if you think you know and have the yield dialed in, I would encourage you to go look at the trade-offs between the two programs. Yep. Because there's a lot of uncertainty, particularly on the price side.
1: Yeah, you've got to use those comparison tools. You absolutely have to use them. They're there. They help in the decision-making process, very, very helpful there. So, Jim, anything else on that? You know, Bart made a good point. You got to give credit where credit is due. It seems like the safety net provisions of the Farm Bill that were pushed through in the One Big Beautiful Bill Act, they seem to be working as intended and as farmers and farm groups wanted, right?
2: I think so, and for kudos, too, for USDA. This was a lot to implement, and I think that they did not only a good job, but a very good job. I would want to ask Bart, for the future, Bart, for if we ever get into simplifying farm programs, okay, modernizing, okay, to use the current word, wouldn't it be better just to get away from this having to choose between ARC and PLC? Why not make it flexible? And then you don't have this complexity of decision-making tools.
0: Sure.
2: I know there's a cost.
0: Well, both of you guys know we could spend an entire hour talking about that, right? Because, I mean, that goes back to 14. We actually, in the fall of 14, when we were writing the 2014 Farm Bill, we attempted to do that, right, to simplify to one program. But, you know, there's enough regional diversity and diversity of opinion, you know, that it just politically, you know, we weren't able to get that done. And so, instead, the decision was to let the pendulum swing the other way, right? So you get to the 2018 Farm Bill, and beginning with the 21 crop year, it was just let a grower pick every year, right? So that at least you're not stuck with buyer's remorse over a five-year period. And so, right. You know, we've at least we've simplified in that respect of letting you just make the decision every year so you're not stuck. But, you know, I would also note in the One Big Beautiful Bill, there are some sleeper things that most folks aren't talking about where they have started positioning the Farm Bill where it's not so urgent. You know, you don't hold the farm safety net as hostage. So, for example, beginning in 2031, they start indexing the reference prices to inflation. They've also started indexing the payment limits to inflation. It's why right now for this year, you know, we're going to have a $160,000 payment limit because it's now indexed to the CPI as well. So there have been movements to start making, you know, the safety net a little simpler.
1: Yes.
0: And honestly, not to belabor this even further, but for 2025, the payments coming in October, you get the higher of the two.
1: Exactly. That's exactly right. All right. We are in the middle of the free-for-all. We've got Jim Wiesmeyer and Dr. Bart Fisher. We'll be back with more of the free-for-all in a moment.
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1: Joining us now, ProFarmer economist Lane Acree. Man, the sellers are getting a little heavy-handed in the grains here this morning. What's going on, Lane?
6: Yeah, we're favoring the downside basically across the board. And I'd like to point the finger at meal. Meal's been kind of helping out a lot of this week. Today it's under some pretty heavy selling pressure. And a lot of that's just corrective selling. But rather than being helpful, it's a hindrance today in that soy complex. We got Dece meal down 13.5%. 357.80. Novi beans down 18.5, 1301.25, holding just above that psychological $13 mark. And we basically tested the contract highs earlier in the week. So we were a couple pennies shy, but we rejected off of that level. And now we're back in the lower end of that recent range. Both corn and wheat now are trading near some pretty key technical support. Still trading largely sideways since last Friday, but we're in the lower end of that range. So hoping to get a bounce here into the close. Right now we're down 4 cents. Dece corn at 526.5. Dece SRW wheat down 13.5 cents at 713.5 here at mid morning.
1: Okay. Take us over to the livestock trade. We've got a cattle on feed report this afternoon.
6: Yeah, and we just seem to be doing some positioning ahead of that. We did have some cash trade initiate kind of early this week. It was just modestly below last week's cash cattle average, but all eyes on that cattle on feed report here this afternoon. We got October cattle down 52.5 right now, 215.125. That's about $7 lower than where cash initiated this week. October feeders down 65 cents, 323.72.5. And in the hog complex, we're continuing to press to some fresh lows, though losses are pretty modest here so far. We're down about a nickel right now at 78.85 in that October contract.
1: Excellent. Thank you, Lane. That is Pro Farmer economist Lane Acree on Markets Now.
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1: Welcome back to AgriTalk in the free-for-all. We've got Jim Wiesmeyer, Wiesmeyer's Perspectives Podcast, and Dr. Bart Fisher from Texas A&M University. Guys, before we look at the headlines that are coming in the week ahead, let's stay on the headlines from this last week. Jim, no surprise, the Federal Reserve increased interest rates, but the market showed a little bit of relief to it, didn't it?
2: Yeah, they were worried about Warsh, but he clearly established credibility within many in the trade that he didn't take the pressure from President Trump. And another hike can't be ruled out because of the coming elections or Christmas, because that's what the right market is signaling, one more hike this year, probably in December.
1: Yeah, yeah. Dr. Vince Malanga was on.

0: the show on Tuesday this week, and he didn't think that it was going to happen, but he made a pretty convincing case for it that Warsh and the Fed should have gone a half point in this meeting because the next meeting is right in front of the midterms. The meeting after that is right in front of Christmas, and you don't want to be the Grinch with interest rates going up at those times. I don't know. It was a pretty convincing case, but it didn't happen. Bart, what do you make about the interest rate increase?
1: Yeah, I mean, I agree with the points Jim made. I'll tell you the thing I'm watching, though, is the reaction to the president's comments following the announcement yesterday, yeah. Right, where his argument was, oh, don't read too much into Warsh's decision because it was going to be unanimous, and I told him he could go vote for it, right? And so to me, that injects a certain amount of uncertainty kind of in the the very near future about next steps. And so I agree with Jim's points. I also agree that there was a fair amount of relief in the market as a result that he's taking it serious, but the comments from the president sort of do put a cloud over it, so we'll see where it goes.
0: Certainly.
2: And Chip, with these energy prices, you're going to have higher inflation with CPI and PPI in the months coming up. So that's why I think the consensus is another increase. I think Vince's 50 point, half point case, he made a point, except that would have given the signal to the market maybe that, oh, gosh, maybe it's worse than what we thought.
0: Yep, exactly. Well, the 10-year note is still above 5%, Bart. Margins are getting squeezed everywhere in agriculture, and the higher interest rates aren't going to make it any easier for producers going forward.
1: No, and particularly if you're, which I know there was some interesting rate response, right? Relief, as we just talked about, but in general, particularly if you've been hammered by the input cost increase over time, and you're having to rely on debt financing either to operate or to expand. I mean, even just on the interest rate side is going to continue to pressure your operations. So, and I mean, we continue, despite this rebound we're seeing in the market, it's being chased by continued inflation and input prices. So I think there's still a lot of pressure in the countryside.
0: Okay. All right. Just got a text from a listener. They said, we went by the farm bill discussion without putting odds on E15 and how that might all play out. Bart, what do you see happening there?
1: I mean, I think it's anybody's guess at this point, right? I mean, to me, everything is hinging on, the first week in November, right? And that's going to drive all the discussion. So I think between now and then, it's going to stay on the table, but most of those conversations are going to be behind the scenes. And so, honestly, I have no idea which way it's going to go because I think it's going to be a direct function of whether we actually get the bill. The bigger question is, can we even get it done, right, post, first week of November? So, not to play the typical economist, but I'm sort of down the middle on this.
0: I got you.
2: And you could still get E15 and an end of year, absolutely, end of Congress outside the farm bill. That's probably the best
0: bill,
2: better route anyway. Yeah.
0: Yeah, well, the listener also asked, could the farm bill be put into an omnibus bill? That way it doesn't need the 60 votes.
1: Yeah, I mean, it's all about art of the possible, right? And I think one of the benefits here is that there's not, most of the new spending was handled in the one big beautiful bill, right? And so where you're dealing with a baseline bill, you're not having to carry a lot of new spending, right? And so I think it is all, it is all art of the possible. And to be honest, Congress has sort of teed that up for themselves, right? Because the continuing resolution runs through early December. So they're going to have to take action at the end of the year before adjourning the Congress. Yeah. And so I think it does set the stage for some of those conversations. It sets the stage for dealing with, the House had teed up, reconciliation on the House side. The Senate's been continuing to talk about a disaster supplemental to continue to help with, the persistent high input prices. So all of that's going to come to a head in December, and the farm bill is going to be right in the middle of it.
2: Yes.
0: Right. Okay. Record high diesel prices for on the road and in the farmers' tanks this week. Jim, it just, every time we think we've got some reason for optimism on diesel prices, another factor comes in and replaces it, and off we go again.
2: Yeah, then you have downtime in Illinois plant. Now it's back it's back in now. So, and then, but we had some good news, more on the international front with China and diesel, and maybe Russia with diesel. But yeah, $6.29 a gallon on road diesel average. That hurts when you translate it back to the farm. And we had all sorts of rumors this week galore, but a possible banning on diesel exports. But I just think that would just raise a lot of negatives in the marketplace. So I just don't see it happening. But this hurts agriculture right at the gut slot of harvest. So the key word that Bart said was margin. That's your call in agriculture right now. This is a cutting of the margins for the ag sector, and it hurts.
0: Yeah, yeah. And we were seeing some higher prices, but now after this week, Bart, we've seen a bit of a pullback from those highs that we made. We're not covering these higher input costs any longer, are we?
1: No, we're not. You know, not to take the conversation backwards to safety net too, but I think we're going to continue to have these conversations about. I mean, every farmer I talk to wants to move on from the ad hoc conversation, right? And
0: yep.
1: I think it's going to continue because even with all the investment that's been made, those reference prices, they haven't even kept pace with inflation, right? And so, I mean, that's just the reality we're facing. And I know every grower I talk to. And even on our own operation, you feel like you're finally catching your breath, and then boom, something comes along like diesel, right? And so, yeah, and I mean, it's not universal, right? But we are, on average, certainly, I think, still underwater.
0: Hey, Bart, what has destroyed this cotton market in September?
1: Good question, Jim.
0: A slaughter.
1: Yeah, and I grew up on a cotton farm. I raise cotton too, so I'm feeling it very directly at the moment, right? But I mean, a lot of it, I mean, it's all over the board, right? And a whole lot of issues, a lot of uncertainty around what's going on the production side, and obviously we're a lot of cotton demand's tied to what's happened in the oil and gas markets, all that uncertainty just because of competition from poly drives a lot of that too. And so I think it's multifaceted, but we're also at the point, too, where in a lot of the cotton belt, particularly we've got losses. We've got price discovery coming up in November. And so, everybody's sort of holding their breath, waiting to see where the market moves, knowing that insurance is going to be, key as well, again, this time around.
0: Right, right. Jim, you also noted some interesting movement in bean basis in the Midwest this week.
2: Oh yeah, there's a shortage of beans, and you talk about the trucks waiting in Fairmont, Minnesota, and other places. I think a number of processors weren't accurate in their harvest assessments. Although we're ahead in soybean harvest nationally, not in the states of Minnesota and around Minnesota. So they're scrambling to get supplies of cash soybeans, Jim.
0: Well,
2: so you're seeing most of the movement in the cash. This is not a futures market action. It's cash oriented. So your basis is just really firming up there to get the beans.
0: Yeah, we had that discussion earlier this week, back and forth. And when it gets to this time of the year, relying on the futures market to sort things out in an old crop marketing play, that's not going to happen. It's going to be a cash feature. But we did see an influence of this in futures this week with soybean meal futures doing what they did. Man, they made a run up to yesterday's high in that Dease contract, 375.60, new contract high, new 2.5-year high in that market. Now we opened near the high of the day, opened lower, but near the high of the day, and we are trading on the low of the day right now in a downside correction. But it's all about the fact that, we've been so worried for so long about what are we going to do about this mountain of meal when we start crushing for soybean oil to meet the RVOs. Well, the mountain of meal has never developed. The demand has been outstanding. We've been chewing through the supply. We get to this time of the year, and the bins are empty, and we're getting into a harvest delay because of the wet weather. It's kind of a supply crunch. But, Bart, I think real quickly, I think it shows us what the pipeline is on beans. It's 310 million bushels on September 1.

0: Yeah, and under 7% stocks to use, I think, is what, you know, it puts us in that neighborhood. So, no, absolutely. And it also, it raises a lot of questions about what's coming up too, you know, just on continued fulfillment from China as well, right? And what all that's going to do to soybean complex as well. So.
1: Here's your bottom line. Location, ownership, and delivery timing determine how much of the inventory processors can actually obtain. That's the story.
2: That is the story. All right, we're going to continue the free-for-all. We've got the headline makers in the week ahead.
3: This is Haley Bicklehop, and I'm excited to be the new anchor for Ag Day. This is a role that perfectly combines my love and passion for agriculture and journalism. As the new anchor for Ag Day, I'm excited to continue the work that Clinton's done so well for over 15 years. 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We'll see you there.
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9: 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So that would include previous planting of hybrids, previous applications, harvest data, as well as moisture. And then we can grab all that metadata that's associated with your fields, your soil type, your topography, drainage, tillage, all those things that you do to hone in on even a more accurate recommendation based off the way you farm.
2: Perfect. How do you expect growers to use this information?
9: There's a vast number of ways that a grower can use this information. 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If we have a way in which a customer farms, we know their management from start to finish, their populations, their nitrogen programs, their ability to use fungicide, we can use this system to comb through all of our data, along with that metadata, as far as soil types, topography, all that stuff goes, and we can set them up with the highest probability for success by matching our hybrids and varieties into the way they farm. It's really going to raise the bar as far as success at a farm level.
2: Fantastic, John. 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
2: John Skinner, agronomy manager at Bex Hybrids.
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12: 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What more do you need to know?
2: Welcome back to AgriTalk. We're going to put a wrap on this week's free-for-all. We've got Jim Wiesmeyer, Wiesmeyer's Perspectives Podcast, and Dr. Bart Fisher, Research Associate Professor and Co-Director of the Agricultural and Food Policy Center at Texas A&M University. Big headline maker this week. It's been in the headlines in anticipation of this President Trump, President Xi meeting for some time, Jim. Is everything on a glide path to Thursday in the meeting?
1: U.S. Trade Rep Jamison Greer for months now has indicated that this is going to be good news for agriculture. And what he means by that is China's remaining 10% tariff and our 10% tariff is going to come off. What's that mean for markets? That means not just state traders will buy U.S. soybeans and products, maybe corn, maybe wheat, maybe sorghum, but also the private crushers, Chip. And other aspects is they're going to flush out the U.S.-China Board of Trade, and we may get some indications of that $17 billion a year in Chinese purchases of U.S. farm products. So I think we're going to finally get some positive news in this relationship.
2: Yeah, Bart, we've seen China step up their purchases of U.S. beans. I'm thinking they're over halfway done on the 25 million metric tons of beans that they need to buy for 2026. But we've seen no movement on the $17 billion in extra ag purchases. Yep. What do you make of that?
0: Yeah, I mean, I think that all eyes are on that conversation this week, right? Because you had President Trump talking about it, but not necessarily confirmation from the Chinese side, right? So I think Jim's absolutely right. I mean, one big question is what happens to the 10% tariffs, including the retaliatory tariff that China has on beans, and then are we going to finally get some confirmation on the 17? And so to Jim's point, we certainly need some clarity on those things, right, for the benefit of agriculture. And so, I mean, he hit on the top two, and, you know, I would agree with it. And that's certainly where my attention's focused is on the 17 and what we're going to get some confirmation.
2: Good, good. Jim, what are these rumors on Xi's health?
1: Unsubstantiated, fake news. India's foreign ministry denied the specific claim that he became ill after a BRICS meeting. So this is what about 20% of my job a day is just to shut down rumors, Chip, tell you the truth. But there's no – one of them was somebody asked him if he was okay, and they meant the earplug in his ear, and they didn't hear that. So you just got, these rumor mongers on social media, just unsubstantiated, Chip. We'll see if he lands at Andrews Air Force Base next week on the 23rd.
2: Yep. Okay. All right. Excellent. Bart, how important is this meeting?
0: Yeah, I think it's huge in a lot of ways, right? And it sets the stage going forward. So, I mean, and I know folks get hung up on the minutiae of all this. I actually handled the trade portfolio on the Hill during, Trump won. So for all of NAFTA renegotiation, the Chinese trade war, to me, it's not about all the minutia of the back and forth. My bigger question is, you know, what are the concessions the president gets? So it's why I'm focused very much on that $17 billion that gets added over the 25 million metric tons that we that have been committed, because that really starts to set the stage for the future. And so, I mean, I think it, you know, it is huge. And one of my worries through all of this has been, I know it's tough for agriculture to navigate this, but, you know, anytime we're out talking, we're also, lowering leverage that, that Jameson has in the room or the president has in the room.

0: And so, to me, that $17 billion, it's a big wild card where we still don't have clarity on what it means. So getting
1: Yeah.
0: confirmation here, I think, would be big.
2: Yes.
1: Excellent. Excellent. Okay. Jim, this cattle trade, there was talk yesterday in the market that there was going to be some restrictions on the movement of cattle from and beef from the U.S. into Canada now.
2: Yeah.
1: What's the latest here?
2: Yeah, I couldn't get any confirmation. Again, this the social media stuff. I think that they're reading, while Trump is very emotional when it comes to Canada, I couldn't verify any a ban on U.S. cattle sales to Canada. I think some fundamentals are starting to catch up with the cattle market. You've got increasing numbers of animals, although not a lot, coming in from Mexico now, and
1: Still
2: this
1: very
2: Santa
1: small.
2: Teresa scheduled reopening on September 24th is big if it follows through, Chip, because they were 40% of all the feeder cattle coming into from Mexico before the screwworm incident. So I think you're seeing some price impacts on beef in stores, and plus this additional feeder cattle coming in. I think those are the reasons, but you know, traders and analysts, they try
1: Yeah.
2: to add some other elements to it.
1: Yeah, Bart, I had a conversation with Glenn Tonser at K-State yesterday, and he's showing some concern about some indications that demand is starting to slip in the K-shape economy that we're dealing with.
0: Yeah, I mean, it's been, honestly, it's been pretty remarkable to me how strong demand has been through this price increase, right? And it's been part of the argument that's been made to the administration. When you say prices are too high, what are you talking about? The demand is still there, right? And so, I mean, it's certainly something, we watch very closely. And, Glenn is obviously, one of the key thought leaders in that space. And so, yeah, I mean, I think it's certainly an ongoing concern. So.
1: Right. I've only got about 45 seconds left, Bart, but I'm going to ask you, what race are you watching most closely in the midterm?
0: Oh man, the one I'm sitting right in the middle of in
1: Yep.
0: Texas, the Paxton Talarico race, right? I mean, it is huge. And honestly, I've said for a long time, the biggest question is, do Cornyn voters vote for Paxton? Do they come over and vote for Paxton? And so that's what we're going to be watching going into November.
2: Here's your states:
1: Gotcha.
2: North Carolina, Maine, Ohio, Iowa, and Texas, and then Georgia, Michigan, and New Hampshire. And we could see some flips, Chip. We could see
1: Yeah.
2: some Democrat seats flip the Republican and vice versa. Watch Iowa.
1: Yes.
2: Iowa looks like it's tilting Democrat now.
1: It feels that way sitting in the middle of the state too. That's the way it feels. All right, guys, thank you so much. Bart, we sure appreciate you. Thanks for coming on here.
0: Thanks, Jeff.
1: All right, that is Dr. Bart Fisher, co-director of the Agricultural and Food Policy Center at Texas A&M University. Jim, have a great weekend. We'll talk to you next
2: Sure.
1: week.
2: Okay.
1: That is Jim Wiesmeyer, Wiesmeyer's Perspectives Podcast. Come back this afternoon. Michelle Ruck's got a conversation on cattle.
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13: 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I'm Chris Caraccio.
14: A flood threat will persist through the weekend in parts of the Plains, Midwest, and Great Lakes following storms and flooding that have already pounded much of the region. In Bluffton, Indiana, Rosanna Stant says some neighborhoods are hard hit.
15: I got up this morning just to come down here to my daughter's house, and her whole basement's flooded. She probably lost everything in her basement, her furnace, water heater, all the things.
14: Today, the heaviest rain is set to affect millions in Minnesota, Wisconsin, Iowa, and Illinois. Tomorrow, storms will move to Des Moines and Chicago. The flood threat will then shift eastward into the Ohio Valley and the Northeast. President Trump says a decision on Iran needs to be made soon. In an interview with Axios that was published yesterday, Trump reportedly said, quote, "I have a big decision coming up. Do I want to go in and annihilate them, or do I not?" Trump is planning to meet with the leaders from six Gulf countries next week on the sidelines of the UN General Assembly in New York. We are now hearing from the juror whose vote led to a hung jury in the Lindsey Clancy trial. NBC's Emily Akita reports.
16: The sole holdout juror, now identifying himself publicly as Michael Desranville, giving his perspective for the first time, saying in a statement to News Nation he felt he was getting cut off during deliberations, adding, "I didn't have any doubts."
14: His attorney, Edward Paltzik, says his client is lying low in an undisclosed rural area in New England. Clancy admitted to killing her three young children in 2023, but pleaded not guilty by reason of insanity. A mistrial was declared earlier this month. Clancy will be back in court on September 29th to learn whether prosecutors will seek a retrial. The U.S. Air Force is investigating the crash of an F-16 Fighting Falcon in Michigan yesterday. The jet was part of the Texas Air National Guard's 149th Fighter Wing that's been conducting training operations. The pilot ejected safely and is listed in stable condition. And Warren Buffett is officially stepping down as chairman of Berkshire Hathaway. The 96-year-old announced the decision today. He will be replaced by his son, Howard. I'm Chris Caraggio, NBC News Radio. Gas prices jumped again overnight, with AAA putting today's new national average at $4.46 a gallon for regular unleaded. That's up 3 cents from yesterday and 40 cents from where we were a month ago. Drivers in California are paying the most as usual at $6.11 a gallon. Nowhere else in the country are prices above $6 on average. AAA also reports record high diesel prices of $6.44 today, up a nickel from yesterday. The U.S. is planning to sell $24 billion worth of fighter jets to Saudi Arabia, Tammy Trujillo reports.
17: The State Department announced Thursday that the package will include 48 Lockheed Martin F-35 fighter jets, as well as dozens of engines and other parts. It said the proposed sale will support the foreign policy and national security objectives of the U.S. by improving the security of an ally that's a force for political stability and economic progress in the Gulf region. Congress has 30 days to approve or reject the deal, which comes as Houthi rebels in Yemen have ramped up their attacks against Saudi Arabia.
14: The next test flight of SpaceX's massive Starship has been delayed, Rory O'Neill reports.
18: The Starship Flight 14 is slipping nearly a week to September 28th. Posting online, SpaceX didn't give a reason for the delay, but said the new launch date still needs approval from regulators. The plan is to launch from Texas and, for the first time, reach orbit with Starship and deploy Starlink satellites. The flight will be Starship's longest at 10 hours, ending in a splashdown in the Pacific off the coast of Chile.
14: Amazon's Fall Prime Day event will make its return on October 6th and 7th. Customers will be able to shop for deals across a variety of categories, including tech, tools, home essentials, and everyday basics. Amazon's October Prime Day is a smaller version of the company's annual Prime Day sale, though Prime members will still have the opportunity to take advantage of markdowns across hundreds of categories. Prime memberships, which cost $139 a year, provide access to steep discounts and limited-time price cuts. I'm Chris Caraggio, NBC News Radio.
8: 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Need a new TV? We've got that too at Amps in Albany, right on County Road 10, south of Albany.
1: Statewide news time right here on KASM. The ICE agent being charged in a shootout during Operation Metro Surge has been released on bail. Christian Castro appeared in Hennepin County Court on Thursday after months of delays over his extradition from Texas. Prosecutors accused Castro of shooting Venezuelan immigrant Julio Cesar Sosa Solis in January. Castro also faces several separate federal charges accusing him of lying to the FBI about the shooting. His next state court appearance is scheduled for November 3rd. Minnesota Senator Amy Klobuchar is pushing a bipartisan bill requiring safety testing for advanced AI. The proposal would require developers to work with the federal government to test certain models before release. Companies would also have to report imminent risk associated with their technology. Klobuchar is working with Republican Senator John Thune and Ted Cruz on the legislation. President Trump and some House Republican leaders have argued AI companies should face less federal oversight.
8: A man getting 14 months in federal prison for spraying vinegar on Congresswoman Ilhan Omar. Anthony Komarczyk is pleading guilty. He pled guilty to assaulting a federal officer during a January town hall in Minneapolis. Prosecutors say he sprayed

0: Omar with vinegar from a syringe before security tackled him. Komarczyk will also serve 2 years of supervised release and is barred from contacting Omar. He still faces separate charges through the state on threats of violence and misdemeanor assault. The Upper Sioux community is moving forward with a solar project at Prairie's Edge Casino Resort. State regulators ruled Minnesota Valley Cooperative cannot cut power to the casino over the project. The 2.5-megawatt solar array could provide about one-third of the resort's electricity needs. The tribe must first complete a independent engineering review of potential grid safety risks. Tribal officials say the system is ready and could begin generating power soon. A former Minnesota prison inmate is helping families visit incarcerated loved ones for free. Sergio Taylor and Khalil Jackson run the Missing Peace Collective, which provides bus rides from Minneapolis to several prisons. Taylor says he came up with the idea while serving time at the Rush City Correctional Facility. The nonprofit says the rides help families maintain relationships with people who may otherwise go years without a visit. The program currently makes several trips each month to prisons in Minnesota and North Dakota. St. Cloud Tech and Apollo High School are combining football teams due to the lack of participation. School board unanimously approved the merger beginning with the 27-28 school year. District officials say both schools have struggled to maintain enough players for separate varsity, junior varsity, and C-squad teams. Tech and Apollo will finish the current season as separate programs before joining together as the Crush. The district says the merger is intended to improve the player safety and provide larger rosters at each level. Statewide news right here on KASM, along with nationwide news at 11, brought to you by Amps, Buyer Belt, and Waste Management. Here's weather.
1: Chasm weather.
2: Heavy rain likely with fog and spots today. Otherwise, cloudy skies expected. Highs level off around 59. Winds out of the east, 8 to 15 miles per hour. Cloudy skies expected with fog and spots early tonight. Chance of rain. Lows level off around 51. Cloudy skies expected tomorrow. Slight chance for rain. High temperatures reach up to 64. From the Weatherology Weather Center, I'm meteorologist Jennifer Wojcicki on AM 1150 KASM.
0: All right, Jennifer. Jennifer Wojcicki with a weather check right here on KASM. Into the 11 o'clock hour. Whoa, we got off 58. Up to 59 on the thermometer. 59 degrees. Daytime high. Morning low is 57. Yesterday, 72 the high. 52 the low, normal high 71, a low 49, record high 93, 1891, record low 32, 1929. Arcus Weather Center, humidity at 97%. Visibility, let's refresh it because it looks a little clearer now. Visibility, that's just this 4 miles. Winds from the east at 5 miles an hour, pressure 30.25, dew point at 55, sunrose 701, it'll set at 7:23. Peek at the radar for your Friday today. Big old band just west of Chicago, eastern Iowa, Wisconsin, pretty much all of Wisconsin peppered with it, and then the lower two-thirds of the state of Minnesota with a rain cloud over it. Supposed to continue to rain throughout the day right here on your Friday. 59 degrees. We have your funeral announcements coming up.
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1: 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Before that, Celebration of Life for Bernice C. Cray, age 100 of St. Cloud. Funeral for Carolyn Bauer, age 85 of Cold Spring, be at 11 o'clock tomorrow at St. Boniface Catholic Church in Cold Spring. Visitation 4 until 7 this evening at Winter Funeral Home in Cold Spring. 9 until 10:15 tomorrow at the funeral home for Carolyn Bauer, age 85 of Cold Spring. Celebration of Life for Sandra Joyce Brandel Resch, age 71 of Royalton, be held at 1 on Saturday at Shepherd of the Pines Lutheran Church in Rice. Visitation 11 o'clock until the hour of the service for Sandra Joyce Brandel Resch, age 71 of Royalton. Funeral service for Craig Richard Johnson, age 74 of Little Falls, be at 11 on Monday at Lemire Funeral Home in Little Falls. Visitation 4 until 7 on Sunday. Monday, 10 until 11 at Lemire Funeral Home in Little Falls. Once again, for the late Craig Richard Johnson, age 74, of Little Falls. Massive Christian burial for Renee Gall, age 81, of Buckman. Be at 11 on Monday at St. Michael's Catholic Church in Buckman. Visitation is Sunday at Emblem Renee Funeral Service in Piers from 4 until 8. 9:30 until the hour of the service Monday at the church in Buckman. Once again for Renee Gall, age 81, of Buckman. Massive Christian burial for Alex Neusendorfer, age 88, of Sauk Rapids. That'll be held at 11 on Tuesday at Sacred Heart Catholic Church in Sauk Rapids. Visitation 9:30 to 11 at the church on Tuesday for Alex Neusendorfer, age 88, of Sauk Rapids. A memorial mass for Karen Garnett Lagore Bailey, age 79, be at 11:30 on Tuesday at St. Mary's Catholic Church in Little Falls. Visitation 10 o'clock until the hour of the service at the church for Karen Garnett Lagore Bailey, age 79. And celebration of life for Patricia Patty L. Dickman, age 75, of Little Falls. Be from 4 until 7 on Wednesday at Lemire Funeral Home in Little Falls. Once again, for Patricia Patty L. Dickman, age 75, of Little Falls. Your funeral announcements right here on KASM, brought to you through the courtesy of Shelley Funeral Homes, Little Falls, Pierce, Swanville, and Onamia, Pat and Chad Funeral, and Cremation Services 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

0: Dairy quiz time. We gave out the money yesterday, so it's $20 up for grabs today on the dairy quiz. 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Hi, you're on the air on KASM. Would you like to play the dairy quiz today?
1: I sure would.
0: Your name?
1: Joyce.
0: Where are you calling from, Joyce?
1: Albany.
0: From
1: a garage sale.
0: What's that?
1: At a garage sale.
0: Wow, how exciting. Hopefully in the garage, not outside of the garage. Could get wet outside of the garage. Are you?
1: Am I ready? I am ready.
0: Perfect. Joyce, I'll ask the questions twice. You have 15 seconds to answer. 5 for 5 gets you $20. Your D question.
1: All right.
0: What state is north of Arkansas? Again, what state is directly north of Arkansas?
1: Missouri?
0: Missouri, yes. You were guessing, but you got it. Way to go.
1: Yeah, we got it.
0: There you go. Got one right. You got 4 to go. Your A question. What day of the week is Halloween 2026? Again, what day of the week is Halloween 2026?
1: Saturday,
0: the 26th. Way to go. 2 for 2 for Joyce. You got 2 right. You got 3 to go. Your, well, what the heck's going on here? My computer's being mean to me. Your I question, spell the word rendezvous. Again, spell the word rendezvous.
1: R-E-N-D-E-V-D-E-Z-D-O-U-S.
0: So you said R-E-N-D-E-V-D-E-Z-V-O-U-S.
1: Oh, well, I thought I was correcting myself.
0: And I get that you were correcting yourself, but in a spelling contest, correcting yourself would be like start, like if I would say, spell Joyce, J-O-Y-J-O-Y-C-E. You would say Joy Joyce as opposed to...
1: If I were to judge, I would count that good.
0: You know what's funny, though, Joyce? You're not the judge, and I am. So I'm going to go with you didn't get the rendezvous spelling correctly.
1: They were all standing here ready to cheer for me, for crying out loud.
0: Well, then spell rendezvous right the first time without any corrections if you wanted the...
1: They were trying to help me, but I can't hear so good.
0: Oh no! It was a hearing problem. Now I feel bad. Well, shoot,
1: $20
0: for you, Joyce. Would you like the cheese or would you like the Shady's Wednesday buffet certificate?
1: The cheese.
0: Cheese, please, Joyce. Hang out on the phone line.
1: Cheese, please.
0: I'll get your address off there. Okay.
1: Okay.
0: You bet.
1: Thank you.
0: Joyce, unable to identify. Well, I think she got it right, but like not in the right order. Joyce is gonna get that cheese Monday. We'll come back on the 21st and play for $20 again. It's a dairy quiz brought to you by Shady's Hometown Tavern in Stearns County American Dairy.

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3: 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I wanted to give you a bit of a save the date for our annual University of Minnesota Soil Management Summit. I look forward to this event every year because the Soil Management Summit is a farmer-oriented conference dedicated to practical soil management in Minnesota. Our upcoming conference will be held on January 27th and 28th in 2027 at the Park Event Center in Waite Park, right near St. Cloud, Minnesota. You can go to the University of Minnesota Soil Management Summit Conference website for complete details and to register. At this conference, experienced farmers, researchers, and consultants speak on a variety of soil management topics. Some of these topics include cover crops, tillage, nutrient management, soil health economics, livestock and the soil health connections there, soil biology, and we feature experts, researchers, and farmers who present breakout sessions on practical topics. We also have exhibitors who display innovative solutions to improve your soil health and farm profitability, and we have scheduled breaks and our famous beer and bowl session to encourage networking with exhibitors, researchers, and attendees. Farmers from across Minnesota share their experiences with soil health and management at panel discussions. This is always a highlight of the conference because farmers share their boots on the ground experience, share a look into their economics, and share about challenges they may have so that others can possibly avoid these same challenges. Another cool part about the conference is our table talks and interactive demonstrations that we provide to support informal discussions among farmers and advisors who are all working through similar soil management interests and potential challenges. The Soil Management Summit is presented by University of Minnesota Extension and the Minnesota Office for Soil Health. Once again, save the date for our Soil Management Summit on January 27th and 28th in 2027 in Waite Park, Minnesota. Thank you for listening. This has been Claire LeCan with University of Minnesota Extension.
0: 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Bottom of the hour news, Minnesota News Network, right now.
4: This is Minnesota News Network. I'm John Anderson. A flood watch is in effect for parts of southeastern and south-central Minnesota as forecasters warn of potentially heavy rainfall today into Saturday. The watch includes Dodge, Fillmore, Freeborn, Houston, Maurer, Olmsted, and Winona counties. Forecasters say the greatest concern is generally along and south of Interstate 90 and north of Highway 8.

0: 18. You can start voting for the November election today in Minnesota. You can mail in your ballot or go to your local election office. Secretary of State Steve Simon was asked if he had any indication that federal election monitors will be in Minnesota on Election Day. He says no, but...
1: If they do that again, our plan is to cooperate again with the Attorney General's office to watch the watchers, to observe the observers, and we hope and expect that, as in the primary, they will behave themselves and abide by all laws and rules.
0: Election Day is November 3rd. This is MNN.
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4: Weather. Look at your weather right here on KASM. Scattered rain showers likely today. Otherwise, cloudy skies expected. A high of 59. Tonight, low of 51 and overcast. Scattered rain showers likely. Winds out of the east, 8 to 15 miles an hour. Saturday, tomorrow, slight chance of scattered rain showers early. Otherwise, overcast. High of 64 tomorrow night. Low of 49 and overcast. Sunday, 67. Cloudy skies. Sunday night, overcast. Low of 45. Monday, 62. Tuesday, 63. Wednesday, 64. Look at your weather as we sit at 59 degrees right now, halfway through the 11 o'clock hour here on KASM. 59, our daytime high. Morning low was 57. Yesterday, 72 the high, 52 the low. Normal high, 71, a low of 49. The record, 93, 18, 91. Record low, 32, 19, 29. Unbearable program for you. Let's go back to Pioneer Days and back to Randy Rothstein, who's got the unbearables today. Randy Rothstein with us on the unbearable program. Randall, how's our morning going?
5: The morning is going well, Kirby. I tell you, we have been getting this light rainfall at Pioneer Grounds and across central Minnesota all morning long, and people are still coming out to Albany Pioneer Days and taking in all the different events, listening to music here today, and having some food. A lot of people walking by with food, and so it goes on, rain or shine. That's how Albany Pioneer Days, the 52nd annual Pioneer Days, has been advertised. And joining me right now in the CASM booth is the one, the only. He's a CASM employee, Cy Punnett. Cy, good morning, Cy.
6: Sunday morning Cy, they call me.
5: Yeah, Sunday morning Cy.
6: You bet.
5: Cy got a little bit of a break from his booth, Cy Punnett's and Music Service. Your son came up and helped you out?
6: Kyle, our youngest son, he is our angel, our savior.
5: Yeah. Well, he's your fish guy, too.
6: Yeah. He comes up Tuesday night. We set up on Tuesday night. We got here at 6 o'clock Tuesday night. Took us 4 hours. We were here till 10 o'clock getting our stuff just carried in.
5: Yeah.
6: And then on Wednesday, my wife Janet, who is the other angel of our team, she and I came out here, and we worked from noon until 6 that evening displaying and setting up, and we did the whole thing. And if you've never been here, this is your one opportunity to see Cy's entire inventory.
5: You brought it all.
6: It's all here. We have records. We have cassette tapes, and we have CDs. And we have CDs on the backside. When I got into this business back in 2009, I bought Dennis Brown. He used to do what I do now. And so we bought him out. So we still have his original Avon boxes with country, bluegrass. There's some 50s, timeless music. There's box sets. So we still have all of that, what's left. We keep selling that. And then, of course, all of my Cy Funnenstein music, we combined it all. and that was in 2009. So that was my first year out here. And I'll tell you, at age 74 right now, if it weren't for my wife and my son, it wouldn't happen.
5: Yeah.
6: Because Kyle climbs up there in the rafters and puts up our signs and our lights and everything. And, you know, at 74, ladders are overrated.
5: Yeah, exactly. They get a little shaky.
6: Yeah.
5: Well, you know, and it's appropriate to have, CDs and records and everything out here at Pioneer Days because this is a collector show. I mean, you look at all the tractors that people have collected over the years and the value of some of these collected. And if somebody wants to go out and purchase some records or CDs, you know, they will hold their value. And someday they're gonna be worth a lot more than they are today.
6: Absolutely. And I've said this. We came out here as customers back in the early 1980s, maybe 70s. They still had the flea market over here as we're looking out the window.
5: Yeah, I remember that.
6: Back in those years. And now how they have improved it. And I said, we so enjoy this show, not only because we try to sell some of our products, but when you watch people walk by, it's like taking a step back in history 75, 80 years. You see a lot of them walking around with overalls, with suspenders, you know, pinstripe overalls. And over the years, we've never seen one confrontation. Everybody is so at ease.
5: Yep.
6: There's good food out here. There's beverages. And I'll tell you, there's entertainment. The music is out of this world.
5: Leticia has gone, I mean, big time.
6: We had her on Sunday on our Musicians Come to Play program. And what a great show. We've had so many people come up to me and say, we heard that show.
5: Yeah.
6: And it was true. 3 years ago, she was frustrated because musicians were not being paid to perform out here. And she told me, she said, I was taught from young on, if you don't like what's happening, you have two choices. Do something about it or get out. And she said, I chose the first. I chose to do something.
5: Yeah.
6: She went around to all of these great sponsors, and they gave her donations, money, which is now used to pay the musicians.
5: Yeah.
6: And 3 years ago, people would be scheduled to perform, but they weren't getting paid, and a conflict would come up, and they'd say, you know what, we're not getting paid anyway, we're just not going to show up.
5: Right.
6: So her family would fill in. Well, her boys, her girls, they are young, and they want to experience all of this too.
5: Yeah.
6: And here they were spending 12, 14 hours a day on stage, and they love to play. But it was a problem.
5: They were overwhelmed by it.
6: You bet.
5: Yeah.
6: And so she went out. And now, because people are being paid, they're more accountable. And 3 years later, she says the stress level is way low compared to where it was.
5: And it's just a showcase for all the talent that is out there here in Minnesota. And what a great stage is to showcase that talent. And yeah, I had the opportunity. I never heard the Kingery family singers. I went up and listened to them yesterday. Amazing.
6: Oh, amazing.
5: And so you get to see these bands and musicians that, I mean, some of them are out in central Minnesota here, but some of them you never hear about.
6: We were setting up on Wednesday, here stands Larry Olson.
5: Oh,
6: Larry and his wife Brenda, and of course you know Todd Menke.
5: He's
6: kind of like Larry's agent for central Minnesota. And so they came and visited with us, and what a great guy Larry is.
5: Larry is so
6: good. Yeah. And they're going to be out here Saturday afternoon. He's one of the bands playing on Saturday afternoon. I teased him. I said, it sounds like you're the warm-up band for Jerry Notch and the Minnesota Dutchman. He said, yeah, you could say that.
5: Si, we've got to send it back to Kirby.
6: All right.
5: Thank you again for visiting with us here on Unbearable. Kirby's got markets coming up. And, you can see Si here at the
6: hotel building.
5: You bet. All right, Kirby, it's all yours.
4: There we go. Hey, if you were worried you weren't going to get Si on the radio this week with Pioneer Days, fear not. There he is as Ghosty Si at Pioneer Days. And, good Unbearable with Randy. Nice catch-up with Mr. Music himself, Si Funenstein, right here on KESM. 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Then we'll get into the Airmart program. That's all coming up on the way right here on KESM. We currently sit at 59 degrees. 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

0: to breathe. Hello, everyone. I'm Mark Dorenkamp with Agribusiness News on Brownfield. Have you made the switch to Pioneer brand Z-Series soybeans? With yield potential unlike anything you've ever seen, Z-Series sets new industry standards. Plant the one you trust to lead, Pioneer. A market analyst says recent strength in corn and soybean futures could give farmers a chance to improve their bottom lines. Bree Botts with Terrain says the counter-seasonal price rally provides producers with some breathing room this fall.
1: I would be taking a good look at, hey, that 550 corn, 530 corn, if you're in the black, that's worth considering. And then on the soybean side, I mean, we're almost $3 above where we started the year.
0: She tells Brownfield,
1: because of these geopolitical outside factors, that's really bowled up the market and getting everybody to realize supplies are going to be tighter, because for soybeans, we have increased demand, and corn, the supply side is down, but that demand is likely going to continue to keep pace as it did with old crop.
0: Sign up is now open for 2026 USDA farm programs, and ag economist Bart Fisher with Texas A&M says the later enrollment period gives farmers more information for their decision.
2: So when you're evaluating things like the ARC program, for example, ARC County, it moves. Of course, it can move on prices, but it can also move on yield. You certainly have a much better sense of what the yield will be in your county now than you did when you planted back in the spring.
0: He says there are still some unknowns, including where prices will move in the next year, which drives part of the ARC program and all of the price loss coverage program. Fuel surcharges are helping a Southwest Iowa farmer who runs a trucking business. Kelly Garrett grows corn, soybeans, wheat, oats, and has a 1,000-head cow-calf herd.
3: With the trucking contracts we have, we're maintaining some profitability, and the fuel surcharge that we use has really been nice to do that. But, boy, is everybody really looking at that.
0: He tells Brownfield diesel costs are up from around $3.40 per gallon before the conflict with Iran began to nearly $6 now. Southwest Minnesota farmer Brian Bigler is making progress seeding fall cover crops.
4: A lot of our covers have been done, seeded already. Probably going to have a little bit more to get done yet. Do have some rye that I do grow for grain, so we'll be get, as soon as I get a field of soybeans taken off. I got a couple earlier varieties, and we'll get in and start seeding rye into those.
0: USDA's National Ag Statistics Service has launched Ag Insights to help make report data more accessible and interactive. Undersecretary for Farm Production and Conservation Richard Fordyce tells Brownfield the tool is one of many ways the agency is working to update technology and better serve farmers.
5: They're looking at options, they're looking at opportunities to modernize program delivery, modernize, and to make more realistic and real-time reports.
0: And the USDA reports the sale of 111,000 tons of U.S. soybeans to China for delivery during the current marketing year. I'm Mark Dorenkamp with Brownfield Ag News.
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0: University of Minnesota Extension corn agronomist Jeff Coulter says the Minnesota Corn Research and Promotion Council is funding a new project looking at short-stature corn hybrids versus standard tall corn hybrids.
12: And seeing if the short-stature hybrids have a different economically optimum nitrogen rate. The reason we're studying this is because there's been some research done that's shown that the short stature hybrids have a bigger and deeper root system and a little better ability to scavenge nutrients from the soil. They also have a higher optimum plant population. So we're testing to see whether they have a different optimum nitrogen fertilizer rate. This research is being conducted at Lamberton, Minnesota, and at Waseca, Minnesota, at the University Research and Outreach Centers. We're measuring grain yield, and we're going to be doing an economic analysis, and we'll also be looking at indices of nitrogen use efficiency.
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9: 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Auction at 18701 County Road 93 in Long Prairie. I'll tell you how to get there coming up on the way. 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From Long Prairie, head south and follow US 71 for 2 miles. Turn right onto County Road 10 for 4.2 miles. Turn left onto County Road 11 for 2 miles. And turn right onto Maple Lake Road for a half a mile. From Sauk Center, head west on Sinclair Lewis Avenue for 0.7 miles. Turn right onto County Road 17, Ferry Lake Road south. Continue to follow County Highway 17 for 2.7 miles. Continue on to County Road 11 for 10.5 miles. Turn left onto Maple Lake Road for approximately a half mile. Follow the winter auction signs. Long Prairie Moving Auction, Gideon and Marianne Gingrich. Colonel Dan Winter, Winter Auction Service, 320-333-7400.

0: 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We'll get them on the air for free right here on Chasm Radio. 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
6: 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I'm Chris Caraccio.
7: A flood threat will persist through the weekend in parts of the Plains, Midwest, and Great Lakes. Monica Nelson with the areas expected to get hit the hardest.
8: Today, the heaviest rain is set to impact millions in Minnesota, Wisconsin, Iowa, and Illinois. Tomorrow, storms moving south through Des Moines and Chicago. The flood threat will then shift eastward, impacting the Ohio Valley and the Northeast.
7: President Trump is set to make an announcement on health care at the White House later today. The event is reportedly focused on Medicaid drug prices. Later, Trump will head to his golf course in Virginia before heading to Camp David for the weekend. The woman accused of causing a deadly Los Angeles Metro bus crash is expected to be arraigned today. Authorities say 36-year-old Bailey Lynn Rios drove her SUV the wrong way, ran a red light, and then crashed into a Metro bus Tuesday. The collision killed two people. A panel of human rights experts commissioned by the UN says they have reasonable grounds to believe the U.S. committed war crimes in Iran. The International Fact-Finding Mission submitted its report yesterday and said two airstrikes on a southern city in Iran in late February killed at least 178 civilians. The report says one of those strikes hit a school, killing dozens of children. The Kennedy Center is being ordered to give at least 30 days' notice before any major renovations or demolition.
9: It's the latest twist in an ongoing legal showdown pitting the president and allies he's installed on the center's board against Democratic Congresswoman Joyce Beatty and a number of preservation groups. The judge also denying a request from Beatty for an emergency hearing. Still, Beatty praising the judge's orders.
7: NBC's Yamiche Alcindor reports it follows President Trump's assertion that the National Cultural Center could be torn down if his name isn't allowed to be displayed on it. The president was also pictured looking at a poster that appeared to include the words "Kennedy Center demolished" while on Air Force One. Fencing and guards have been seen surrounding the center after its board voted to temporarily close it for renovations. I'm Chris Caraggio, NBC News Radio. A California wildfire is forcing closures at Yosemite National Park. The Dome Fire started Tuesday in the backcountry of the national park and has grown to nearly 1,200 acres, forcing trail closures and causing poor air qualities in Yosemite. The park's famous giant sequoias, including the 3,000-year-old grizzly giant, are about 5 miles south of the fire, but park officials say the trees are not threatened. Officials say the fire is only 10% contained, but there are no immediate threats to buildings or developed areas. An Air National Guard pilot is safe after he crashed his jet during a training mission in northern Michigan yesterday. It happened about 2 hours north of Grand Rapids, causing an evacuation within a mile radius of the crash site due to a hazardous chemical spill related to the plane crash, according to police. The pilot from the Texas Air National Guard was able to eject safely from the F-16 before it crashed. Police say no other injuries were reported. Warren Buffett is officially stepping down as chairman of Berkshire Hathaway. Michael Kastner with more.
10: The 96-year-old, known as the Oracle of Omaha, announced the decision on Friday. He'll be replaced by his son, Howard Buffett. The elder Buffett had already resigned as CEO less than a year ago. In a letter to shareholders, Buffett wrote, "Father time always wins." He also noted that after around six decades at the helm of Berkshire Hathaway, he's more confident than ever about what lies ahead.
7: The Bills put together a dominating performance to kick off week two of the NFL season last night. They beat the Lions 41-31 on Thursday Night Football in a memorable stadium unveiling. The action continues on Sunday with 14 games, an NFC North showdown in Chicago between the Bears and Vikings highlights the packed schedule. Meantime, the Chiefs are back in the spotlight for Sunday Night Football when the Colts visit Kansas City. Week two wraps up with more familiar faces in prime time. Jackson Dart and the Giants duel Matthew Stafford's Rams out west in a Monday night matchup. I'm Chris Caraggio, NBC News Radio.
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5: Chasm weather.
11: Heavy rain likely, with fog and spots today. Otherwise, cloudy skies expected. Highs level off around 59. Winds out of the east, 8 to 15 miles per hour. Cloudy skies expected, with fog and spots early tonight. Chance of rain, lows level off around 51. Cloudy skies expected tomorrow. Slight chance for rain. High temperatures reach up to 64. From the Weatherology Weather Center, I'm meteorologist Jennifer Wojcicki on AM 1150 KASM.
0: All right, Jennifer. Jennifer Wojcicki with a weather check right here on KASM. Friday afternoon starts at 59 degrees. 59 here on KASM. Morning low is 57. Yesterday, 72 the high, 52 the low, normal high.

0: 71, a low of 49. Record high 93, 18, 91. Record low 32, 19, 29. It was still raining. I just jogged outside and looked at the rain jug. Thought I saw like 28 hundredths or something like that of precipitation. This was probably, I think it was during the midday egg business update. I think it was maybe during the unbearable. Yeah, during the unbearable program with Randy and Cy. So that was 30 minutes ago, and it has continued to rain since then. But yeah, 28 hundredths of precipitation here in central Minnesota. We get you back into the air, Mart, coming up.
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2: Why do we say I'm into football? 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
3: 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We'll get to your noontime news here in just a minute on KASM Radio. A lot coming up. We'll check in at World Dairy Expo. Yes, another week of our interview with Expo. Week number three as we find out about the trade show. We'll do that at about 12:45. And also, let's see here, we'll check in with Randy at about 12:32 over at Albany Pioneer Days. Right now, let's get a few markets. We track down, the folks over there at Tri-County Stockyards in Montley. Mitch Bartle joining us.
4: Hello, Mitch Bartle from Tri-County Stockyards. Market report for Wednesday, September 16th. Market was very good. Black bulls weighed 341 at 560. Black steers weighing 4 1/4, 513. Black steers weighed 512 at 449. Black steers weighed 636 at 390. Black steers weighed 756 at 356. Black steers weighed 805 at 359.50. Black heifers weighed 300 at 557.50. Black baldy heifers weighing 478 at 439. Red heifers weighed 528 at $4 even. Black heifers weighed 697 at 365. Black heifers weighed 783 at 330. Top steer fat weighed 1165 at 239. Top cow 1520 at 163. Top bulls up to 193. On our video sale, just a couple highlights. Had to a pot load of them buckskin steers. Weighed 640, bring 420. A pot load of the buckskin heifers, their sisters. Weighed 6 1/4 at 403. The rockin' K steers, all blacks, 225 head. Weighed 650, bring 425. And a set of 100 Angus Holstein cross steers and heifers. Weighed 550 at 428. Coming up Wednesday, September 23rd, feeder slaughter cattle sale. 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
5: I'm Brent Barnett with Ag Headline News on Brownfield. Farmers across the Midwest share one major concern as harvest gets underway.
6: Diesel price, specifically on the diesel side.
7: Fuel right now.
8: Farm diesel.
9: It's going to be a big, big fuel bill.
5: AAA says the national average price of diesel reached $6.44 per gallon on Friday, up from $3.70 per gallon this time last year.

0: year. Sign-up is now open for 2026 USDA farm programs, and an economist says the later enrollment period gives farmers more information about their decision. Bart Fisher at Texas A&M University says the yield picture is clearer.
1: So when you're evaluating things like the ARC program, for example, ARC County, it moves. Of course, it can move on prices, but it can also move on yield. You certainly have a much better sense of what the yield will be in your county now than you did when you planted back in the spring.
0: Fisher says sign-up for the 2026 programs runs through December 11th and will overlap with the start of sign-up for 2027 farm programs, which opens early November. Some agricultural equipment companies are finding more affordable ways for farmers to upgrade technology as innovations accelerate.
2: It's moving fast, and software and AI is moving even faster.
0: Jeff Pettit with Canadian-based Haggerty Agrobotics says the best innovations incorporate the producer into the development process.
2: I'm putting my farmer hat on. We're not jumping in with both feet to purchase something right away. We need to make sure that it's scalable, it works, ROI is there, it's easy to use.
0: On the Daily Wire, the USDA reports the sale of 111,000 tons of U.S. soybeans to China for delivery during the current marketing year. I'm Brent Barnett with Brownfield Ag News Headlines.
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6: 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We did hear from Mitch Bartle over at Tri-County Stockyards in Montley. Before that, they had a busy Wednesday sale. Also, that online auction they had, too. Very, very, very busy day and some nice markets as well. 60 degrees right now. We'll get started with more markets and noontime news coming up.
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0: Market News with your market for Thursday, September 17th, 2026. 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Offering prices on frozen commodity pack canned turkeys on a national basis are 176 to 192 shipping point, and frozen commodity pack tom turkeys are offered at 178 to 192 shipping point. And finally, in the whole broiler fryer market, wogs are steady, floor stocks and supplies are adequate. If you have any questions or comments concerning this report, please call Market News at 514-284-4460. Thank you and have a good day.
1: Alrighty, your poultry market news from yesterday from Des Moines, Iowa. Local corn and soybean numbers at ADM. In St. Cloud cash corn, your price here for today. What do we have going on at ADM? As we take a look, cash corn at 452 here for September. October corn at 457. September, October, and November cash beans. Soybean price at 12.28. Yeah, 12.28. Some dairy numbers. Milk futures here at midday today. It was a very quiet morning in the milk. Here at midday right now, milk, same story, quiet but lower. Yeah, more or less quiet as we move down the road here. Ooh, boy, yeah, I should have looked a little further. September, milk a penny lower, 16.14. That's the quiet part. And then October now, 11 cents lower, 15.75. November is 19 cents lower at 15.99. December milk is 15 cents lower, 16.17. Just not sure what's going to spark that milk market here. But yeah, lower here today. A look at butter and cheese, first of all, in the butter market. We do see butter trading 2.5 higher at $1.37. Cheddar blocks are 7.25 lower at $1.35. Cheddar barrels, no change at $1.45.25. How about grain futures at midday today? We are taking a look at corn. And corn numbers, December corn. Yeah, we are lower overall, 3.5 lower December at 526.5. Your March corn, 4 cents lower at 540.5. Your May corn, 3.25 lower at 547.5 as well. Soybean futures, double digits lower. You're seeing November soybeans right now, 16.5 down at 1303. Your January soybean futures are 17.25 down, 1319.5. March soybean futures are 16.25 down at 13.29.25. Wheat futures in Chicago 14-15 lower December. We are seeing at 7.12, March at 7.28. Hard red winter wheat for December 13.25 down at 7.81.25. March right now 12 cents lower, 7.95. Minneapolis spring wheat, your December 11.25 lower at 7.41.25. December oats, 9.5 lower at 4.08. 4.08, we even are seeing livestock trading lower. We'll get more details coming up. Right now it is 12:30. Some news.
2: This is Minnesota News Network. I'm John Anderson. A new KSTP Survey USA poll shows closer margins in Minnesota's races for governor and U.S. Senate. In the governor's race, Democrat Amy Klobuchar leads Republican Lisa Daymuth 47-40%. Last month, Klobuchar held a 16-point advantage. In the race for the Senate seat, Democrat Peggy Flanagan and Republican Michelle Tafoya are tied at 42%. 12% of likely voters surveyed remain undecided. The Red Cross says the blood supply has improved, but the need for donors remains steady. Spokesperson Laura McGuire.
3: The need is constant. We know that we were just coming out of a blood crisis. The blood supply is still very vulnerable. We know that hurricane season runs until the end of November, and weather can really have an impact on the blood supply.
2: Appointments can be made at redcrossblood.org. This is MNN.
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1: Hey, look at news in MNN here on Chasm Radio in central Minnesota. 60 degrees right now, noon time news. We'll look at livestock futures coming up. We'll have some weather, and also we'll have another interview with Expo over at World Dairy Expo. And this week is going to be Cassie Miller joining us over there at World Dairy as we get to talk more about the trade show and some other activities going on. Yeah, World Dairy, which is just over a week away here in central Minnesota. Alrighty, let's make our way over to Albany Pioneer Days. Randy Rothstein is over there, the second of 4 days over there north of Albany. Randy, good afternoon.
6: Hey, good afternoon, Joseph. You bet. Back at Albany Pioneer Days, the 52nd annual Albany Pioneer Days. It has been day number two of a little rain, a little ducking in and out of buildings, but people are making it happen here today. I've seen some very unique rain suits so far today, from garbage bags to plastic wrap almost around them. Seen some very unique umbrellas, and yeah, that's what they do. That's what they do. They make things happen here at Albany Pioneer Days. We're going to visit with some musicians here on our interview process here this afternoon, and Christina Carlstead joins us on KAFM. Hi, Christina.
7: Hi, Randy. How's it going?
6: It's going well. Now, Kenny Ritter brought you you folks over here. We've got Martin Blummel and Charles Blummel will be joining us as well, but you're related,
7: yes,
6: right? You're cousins.
7: We're all cousins, yeah.
6: You're all cousins, and Leticia has been, I guess, recruiting bands and musicians for the last couple of years, and putting them in place here, and we have got an amazing lineup of musicians.
7: It's incredible, yes.
6: Yeah, yeah. So what do you do as far as music goes, Christina?
7: For Albany Pioneer Days?
6: Yeah.
7: Well, we have the Carlstead Family Band that we perform up in the Bluegrass Building, in the Folk Building.
6: Yep.
7: And then come around Pioneer Days time, I and my sister and cousin, we decorate the whole stages and everything.
6: Do you really? Yes, for Pioneer Days?
7: We do the flower arrangements and everything.
6: Oh, that's awesome. Yeah, they look excellent. Mm-hmm. So bluegrass music, did you get a chance to go out to El Rancho at all?
7: We did last year.
6: You did last year. Okay.
7: We have a couple of folks that we know out there. It's kind of fun because music is where you kind of gather and you meet these people, and then you see them at the music events, and then you see them again. You're like, oh, my goodness, we're family now.
6: Yeah,
7: so
6: yeah.
7: It's fun.
6: Yeah. So how big is your family then when it comes to bluegrass?
7: So we're a trio right now. So it's my brother Gregory. He plays guitar. And then my sister Angela, she plays bass. And then I play the mandolin. And Gregory and I are the main singers.
6: So did you get a chance to perform here yet?
7: Yes, we performed yesterday.
6: Okay.
7: Yesterday morning at, was it 11? Yes, at 11. So, there's been a lot of bands, and we've seen a lot of bands go through, and they're so much fun just to sit there, and you can see so much talent.
6: Yeah.
7: And learn so much from them. So,
6: how is Leticia related to you at all?
7: She's my aunt. So
6: she is your aunt.
7: Our mothers are Aunt Leticia and my mom's Heidi.
6: They are sisters.
7: They're sisters, yeah.
6: Is music always been in your family?
7: Yeah, so we all went to the same school, and we grew up with music, learning the school we went to. We had like 20 songs for Christmas time, 20, 25 songs for springtime.
6: Wow.
7: That we had to memorize and perform for nursing homes. And then we all played piano, and then we were able to branch off into our other instruments, like Charles plays violin, Martin plays guitar, I play mandolin and a couple others. So, yeah, it's been music as it has always been in our family.
6: You've grown up with music.
7: That's correct,
6: yeah.
7: Yes.
6: And music is like

0: its own language. Its own language. It really, I mean, so many people look to music as entertainment, but music can be healing. Music can be just warming. Music can be, just so many things.
1: Oh, exactly. I teach piano. I teach at the Werth Center, and music is, like you said, it's a whole other language. You can learn so much.
0: Yeah.
1: From
0: yeah.
1: music itself. So it's beautiful.
0: Where's home for you these days?
1: St. Cloud, Minnesota.
0: St. Cloud.
1: Yeah, we live on 5 acres, have an orchard and garden and stuff that keeps us busy.
0: But Christina just discovered that, like, we're summer neighbors, or are
1: yeah.
0: you've got a cabin, you said, that you go up to?
1: Yeah, down on the chain of lakes down there.
0: Yeah. So
1: small world.
0: We're small world folks. Yeah, mm-hmm. absolutely. I'm going to have you turn that headset over to Martin. Thank you, Christina. Martin Blummel's with us this afternoon. Hi, Martin.
2: Oh, hi, Randy. How's it going?
0: Now, Martin, she just said you play guitar.
2: Yes, I do.
0: Is that one of the many instruments you play, or what?
2: I guess it's kind of on the same line as piano,
0: yep.
2: but minusing, like, spoons or kind of the secondary ones. But
0: okay.
2: guitar is pretty much the main one, yes.
0: So, as far back as you can remember, did Mom, like, throw instruments in front of you when you were a kid, or is that something that you just had to kind of get acquainted to?
2: The standard was always you learn piano, and then once you get to
0: Got
2: a certain
0: it.
2: Level, you get to branch off.
0: Yep.
2: We have the Blummel Band, so it's the boys learned concertina, Charles is on fiddle, and they kind of pulled in and said, well, this is what you're going to do. to get into for the rhythm, because they're like, we need a guitar, so this is what you're going to do.
0: That's what you're going to do.
2: So I'm like, okay, here we go.
0: So do any of you sing?
2: Yep, we all sing.
0: You all sing?
2: Typically in the bluegrass, we sing.
0: Yep.
2: More, like 70% of the songs, that's where the main singing comes in.
0: Yeah.
2: But, yeah.
0: And Martin, what do you do for a living now?
2: Well, I just graduated last year, so 2026, and just got through summer.
0: Yep.
2: Just did some hobbies and got ready for this. Practice.
0: So is music going to be part of the rest of your life?
2: Oh, definitely.
0: Definitely. So. Yeah.
2: Yep.
0: Well, I certainly appreciate you coming on the air today, and why don't you turn that headset over to Charles then, and we'll talk to Charles a little bit. Now, they're telling me that Christina's their cousin, Martin, and then Charles here. And Charles, I've got it from Christina, I've got it from Martin, that you're the fiddle guy.
3: Well, I'm the fiddle guy, yep.
0: So where does the fiddle come in the family order? I mean,
3: in terms of like...
0: like there's Philip over there,
3: yeah,
0: right?
3: Yep, yep.
0: Yeah.
3: Oh, I'm the third.
0: You're the third.
3: I'm the third, yeah.
0: Okay.
3: The third, the forgotten one. No, I'm just kidding. you know, the old, yeah. Right in the middle, you know, kind of.
0: Well, I would think knowing the fiddle, then you've obviously had some piano training.
3: Oh, yeah.
0: Yeah? What else do you play?
3: Well, I played spoons for the longest time before I learned fiddle and before I got good enough to actually be presentable up on stage, because fiddle takes forever to be presentable on.
0: Yeah.
3: But right now I'm working on an instrument. I'm not at performance level for this instrument, but it's kind of like an accompaniment to the fiddle. It's something you find in a lot of French-Canadian fiddling. It's actually traditionally almost exclusive to French Canadian fiddling. It's where you tap out on like a hardwood board,
0: okay,
3: with like, you know, kind of hard bottom shoes.
0: Sure.
3: You tap out the rhythm in various, you know, rhythm patterns as you're playing the fiddle. So I'm like, you know, if I can get where I'm working on my feet,
0: yep,
3: and I'm working on my fiddle, and if I can have it where I get good at those, and then I get really good at singing while I'm doing all those, that's like max efficiency.
0: Wow,
3: and I can
0: that
3: like,
0: is
3: have a,
0: like three times multitasking. I mean, to do three things at the same time.
3: Yeah, I'm working on it. Not quite there yet, though.
0: So that means that you would have to have a microphone maybe down by your feet.
3: Yeah, yeah.
0: By the fiddle and by the voice.
3: Oh, yeah. The whole, yeah.
0: Wow. Mm-hmm. I mean, you will be the star at Christmas time then, won't you?
3: Sure. Okay. Yeah, sure.
0: Is there a favorite place that you guys have played over the years?
3: Oh, gee. Let me think. Pioneer Days, really.
0: Pioneer
3: Days? I mean, without, like, trying to sound, like, political or anything.
0: Yeah.
3: You know, like, quite honestly, yeah.
0: I mean, this is huge exposure. There's a lot of people.
3: Yeah, I mean, and you know, you get a lot of really, you know, dedicated fans for the particular, you know, people want to

0: in Polka, they go to the saloon and listen there. So, you know, everybody really likes, the music you're doing. If they like bluegrass, they go to the bluegrass one, and, you know, you play there. So it's also really good in that everybody's very supportive, you know, especially when we were starting of what we were doing.
1: Yeah. You know, it's got to be a great just upbringing. And, I mean, thanking your moms probably for exposing
0: to
1: you at a young age. Because once you acquire these skills, they're lifelong skills.
0: Mm-hmm.
1: You know, it's not like being an athlete where you pull a hamstring and you're done for the rest of your career.
0: Yep.
1: Basically, you've acquired music, and it's for your lifetime, which is awesome, isn't it? Yeah.
0: Yeah.
1: Are you going to play on stage at all?
0: This evening.
1: This evening?
0: This evening. What time is it again? 6:30
1: to 8. 6:30
0: to 8 in the feature building.
1: In the feature building.
0: In the Bluegrass,
1: Come and see them, and that's going to be the BB's
0: Blubble Band. The BB's,
1: I was wondering, I was reading this yesterday, and I'm going, who the heck is the BB's
0: Blubble Band? Oh, there's actually a story behind that name.
1: Oh, is there?
0: Oh, yeah. So originally we were like, okay, what are we going to call ourselves? We had no idea what the heck our name was. For the longest time we were performing in nursing homes, we didn't know what our name was. You know, the name was. And we always thought, you know, Blubble Boys, you know. We'll just call it, you know, the Blubble Boys, the BBs, okay? Well, over time we kind of, you know, we're like, you know, as soon as some of the girls started, you know, playing and whatnot, we're like, oh, well, I mean, we can't call it the Blubble Boys, but we can call it the Blubble Band, the BBs. And I was like, well, yeah, but that sounds a little cliched, you know, like Blubble Band. Let's you know, put some interesting stuff in it. So in our business, I'm like, let's make a business card. We have, like, shotgun shells, you know, sitting there. So it's like, you know, they got the BBs inside of those. And music notes coming out like the smoke after a spent shotgun shell.
1: Wow.
0: You know, so that's kind of the backstory of the BBs. So I kind of like to think of the BBs as, you know, kind of bang, you know, kind of band, you know.
1: I like it. I like it a lot. Well, thank you for stopping by and exposing us to this entertainment. This is awesome. To get to talk to some of the musicians here at the Pioneer Grounds. And I tell you what, for years and years to come, there's going to be people checking you out now because they heard you on KE.
0: Sure.
1: All right. Thank you again, Charles.
0: Yeah, thank you.
1: Martin, Christina, thank you for being with us. And Joseph, we're going to send it back to you. We're having a blast here at Pioneer Days.
2: All righty, Randy, sounds good. Over there at Albany Pioneer Days, noon time news continues, so let's keep on rolling. We've got a few more markets to get to here. Let's take a look at cattle futures here. We are trending lower. Yeah, October live cattle, 27.5 lower at 215.37. December live cattle, 27.5 lower, 215.97. Your February live cattle, 42.5 lower at 216.85. In the feeders, September feeder cattle, $1.77 lower at 333.05. October feeder cattle, $1.85 lower at 322.52. November feeder cattle, $1.55 down at 317.10. Your lean hog numbers, October, 85 cents lower, 78.05. Your December hogs, $1.25 lower at 68.35. And your February hogs, $1.32 lower at 69.80. So as we look at the markets, grain, cattle, dairy, whatever it may be, everything is trading lower under pressure here at the end of the week. 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
3: 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The loans were secured by personal property, including about $110,000.

0: and hogs. The lender then discovered a pattern of checks moving between its accounts in a Canadian bank. In early 2025, the farms allegedly issued 474 checks totaling more than $431 million to the Canadian bank, while depositing 472 checks totaling more than $432 million back into the lender's accounts. The lender dishonored 65 checks totaling nearly $60 million. The supposed $21 million positive balance disappeared, leaving the farms owing the lender more than $30 million. Based on the loan documents, the court put a receiver in charge of the operation to protect the livestock and the interests of the parties involved. When financial trouble hits, things can unravel fast. If your lender has a perfected security interest in livestock, equipment, or other farm assets, the consequences can go well beyond foreclosure. This has been the Agricultural Law and Tax Report. I'm Roger McCowan.
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2: Chasm Weather.
3: Rain showers likely this afternoon, otherwise cloudy skies expected. High temperatures reach up to 59. Winds out of the east, 10 to 15 miles per hour. Showers likely with fog and spots early tonight, lows dip down to about 53. Cloudy skies. Slight chance of rain showers tomorrow, daytime highs approaching 63. Overcast skies. From the Weatherology Weather Center, I'm meteorologist Jennifer Wojcicki on AM 1150 KASM.
1: All right, Jennifer, thank you very much. We have 60 degrees here in central Minnesota. Rainfall as of 6 a.m. so far, 32 one-hundredths here at the radio station. 32 one-hundredths here at Chasm. And one other rainfall amount since 6 o'clock this morning. Yeah, over there by 2 miles west of Meyer Grove said they have nine tenths in their rain gauge. So, yeah, just about triple what we got here at the radio station over there by Meyer Grove. 60 right now. Morning low 57. Yesterday's high 72. Normal high 71. We're already above our expected daytime high. 60 right now, humidity 97%, pressure falling at 30.22, some light east winds at 5 to 6. Those are some current conditions on our Arc Coast Technology Weather Center station here on Noontime News. Already coming up on 10 minutes away from 1 o'clock. Looks like we'll have to scoot our interview with Expo, learn more about World Dairy. We'll do that coming up on our Monday program. Just going to run out of time here during this noon hour, but we'll have Wall Street coming up and your midday funeral announcements all coming up next.
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1: 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A funeral service for Carolyn Bauer, age 85, of Cold Spring, will be Saturday at 11, the St. Boniface Church in Cold Spring. A visitation will be tonight 4 till 7 at the Winter Funeral Home in Cold Spring, and from 9 till 10:15 Saturday at the funeral home for Carolyn Bauer, age 85. A funeral service, celebration of life for Sandra Joyce Brandel Resch, age of 71, of Royalton. That'll be held Saturday at 1 o'clock at the Shepherd of the Pines Lutheran Church in Rice. A visitation will be held from 11 till service hour at the church. A burial will be held at a later date in Willow River for Sandra Joyce Brandel Resch, age 71. A funeral service for Craig Richard Johnson, age of 74, of Little Falls. Service will be Monday at 11 at the Lemire Funeral Home in Little Falls. A visitation will be Sunday night, 4 till 7. And also Monday morning from 10 till 11 at the funeral home. Once again for Craig Richard Johnson, age of 74. Mass of Christian burial for Renee Gall, age 81, of Buckman. That'll be Monday at 11 at St. Michael's Church in Buckman. A visitation will be Sunday at the Emblem Brenny Funeral Home in Pierce from 4 till 8. And also from 9:30 till service hour on Monday at the church in Buckman for Renee Gall, age 81. Mass of Christian burial for Alex Neusendorfer, age 88, of Sauk Rapids. It'll be Tuesday at 11 at Sacred Heart Church in Sauk Rapids. Military honors will take place as well at the Saints Peter and Paul Cemetery in Gilman. A visitation will be 9:30 till 11 at the church on Tuesday for Alex Neusendorfer, age 88, of Sauk Rapids. Memorial Mass for Karen Garnett Legore Bailey, age of 79, of Arizona. Memorial Mass will be Tuesday at 11:30 at St. Mary's Church in Little Falls. A visitation will be 10 till service hour at the church on Tuesday morning. Once again for Karen Garnett Legore Bailey, age of 79, of Sun City, Arizona. A celebration of life for Patricia Patty Dickman, age of 75, of Little Falls. Celebration of life will be 4 till 7 Wednesday at the Lemire Funeral Home in Little Falls for Patricia Patty Dickman, age 75. And those are your funeral announcements here at midday today here on Chasm Radio, currently 12:55 and 60 degrees.
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0: market here at midday. We are seeing crude oil right now. We are trading $1.14 a barrel lower at $96.09. $96.09. So we've seen it drop a few bucks, but we're seeing the opposite at the gas pumps going higher. Your gold just about $32 higher here at midday at $4,431 an ounce. Silver $1.15 higher at $67.25. Now gas prices, I did see gas earlier this morning at $4.49 and $4.39. I saw diesel as high as $6.13 on the way in. That's going to wrap up your Friday noontime news here on Chasm Radio. It is already 12:56. 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
6: 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I'm Chris Caraggio.
7: President Trump will make an announcement later today at the White House on health care. The event is set to focus on Medicaid drug prices. Meantime, Vice President J.D. Vance is in Iowa for a rally in Council Bluffs to campaign for Republicans in the state. President Trump says he's undecided on whether or not he should annihilate the Iranian regime. In an interview published yesterday with Axios, he reportedly said, quote, "I have a big decision coming up. Do I want to go in and annihilate them or do I not?" The sole holdout juror in the Lindsey Clancy triple murder trial in Massachusetts says he didn't have any doubts that she deliberately killed her children, Monica Nelson reports.
8: Michael Desmondville says he never doubted that Clancy intentionally killed her three children and believed prosecutors proved she planned the killings. He says fellow jurors misunderstood his efforts to discuss different theories during deliberations, making it seem like he questioned the evidence. Clancy admitted to killing her kids in 2023, but pleaded not guilty by reason of insanity. A mistrial was declared earlier this month. She returns to court September 29th when prosecutors are expected to address whether they will seek a retrial.
7: A flood threat is targeting parts of the Plains, Midwest, and Great Lakes this weekend. Today, the heaviest rain is set to impact millions in Minnesota, Wisconsin, Iowa, and Illinois. Gas prices jumped again overnight, with AAA putting today's new national average at $4.46 a gallon. That's up 3 cents from yesterday and 40 cents from where we were a month ago. AAA is also reporting record-high diesel prices today of $6.44. The iHeartRadio Music Festival is getting underway in Las Vegas with some of music's biggest names. Jennifer Polsoni reports.
9: Benson Boone, BTS. Like dynamite. Cardi B.
10: It's Cardi. Kehlani.
9: Snoop Dogg.
11: One, two.
9: News. Gracing the stage for the two-day event at the T-Mobile Arena, also streaming on Disney Plus and Hulu.
7: I'm Chris Caraggio, NBC News Radio. The brother of LA News helicopter reporter Elenia Moreno is sharing a warning about fundraising scams following his sister's death. Tammy Trujillo reports.
12: In a post on X, Johan Moreno expressed his appreciation for the support his family's been receiving. Since Eliana and pilot George Marcino died when their helicopter crashed as they covered a deadly bus SUV collision in Chatsworth on Tuesday, he says he and his family are not collecting donations of money, so any online donation pages are not endorsed by them. I'm Tammy Trujillo.
7: Health Secretary Robert F. Kennedy Jr. is telling his anti-vax followers that they have a friend in the White House. He spoke yesterday at a one-day conference put on by Children's Health Defense, the organization that he led for nearly a decade. The health secretary spoke at length about nutrition and food safety before turning to the alleged risk of vaccines and assured the dozens of people at the convention that he would, in his words, die with his boots on, pursuing his beliefs. You really only have one consideration for lunch or dinner today. Free tennis with more.
13: That's because it's National Cheeseburger Day, a wonderful moment when the melted cheese fuses with the seared beef patty. According to an Instacart survey, the average American eats 150 per year.
14: I like mine with lettuce and tomato, hot 57.
13: And no offense to Jimmy Buffett, the number one condiment is ketchup. Today, look for deals and extra napkins. And if you don't eat meat, your day is coming. World Vegan Day, November 1st. I'm Bree Tennis.
7: A new report is revealing the gender of Lady Gaga's new baby. Last week, it was announced that the pop star had welcomed her first child with fiancé Michael Polanski. Yesterday, TMZ said it got a hold of the baby's birth certificate and revealed that it's a baby girl named Rose Bean Polanski, born June 9th at Cedars-Sinai Medical Center in Los Angeles. I'm Chris Caraggio, NBC News Radio.
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15: The Bible says Jesus was a man of sorrows, but something caused him to become very joyous. 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What was it that made Jesus so happy? Listen to his prayer. I thank you, Father, that you have hidden these spiritual truths from the wise and understanding, and you have revealed them unto children. 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God's plan was that mental excellence would never grasp truth. Instead, he looks for a humble and a contrite heart and reveals his truth to them, and that's the truth.
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16: 60 degrees in central Minnesota as we start the 1 o'clock hour. Weatherology weather check time. 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Catching up with Ray Miller from the Weatherology Weather Center. Why, good afternoon, Ray. Are you staying dry today?
17: Doing my best. So far, so good, I suppose.
16: And

0: It helps to get. I think we have a little bit of break in the action rain-wise right now.
1: Yeah, we're seeing some very light precipitation still moving across the area. So far, we've picked up just shy of a half an inch across the vast majority of Stearns County. But we will see the rain picking up in intensity once again as we go through the afternoon and into the evening hours as well. An additional half inch of rain possible with temperatures holding steady here as we go through the afternoon, climbing into the upper 50s with winds out of the southeast at 5 to 15. Tonight, yet another half to three-quarters of an inch of rainfall with a low temperature of 51. Areas of fog becoming likely overnight. Any lingering showers come to an end very early in the day. Saturday, high temperature of 64 degrees. Sunday, partly sunny, high temperature of 67. And for Monday, cloudy skies with a high temperature around 62. Tuesday, sunshine and a high temperature of 63. In the Weatherology Weather Center, I'm meteorologist Ray Miller.
0: Ray, we appreciate the report as always. We'll look forward to your report at 3 to tell us that everything cleared up and the sun will be shining the rest of the weekend.
1: Don't count on it, but I'll see you then.
0: Okay, well, I won't hold my breath. Ray, enjoy your weekend.
1: You do the same. Take care.
0: Ray Miller with weather right here on KASM. 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We sit at 60 degrees right now in central Minnesota. Daytime high. Morning low was 57. Yesterday, 72, the high, 52, the low. Normal high, 71, a low of 49. Record high, 93, 1891. Record low, 32, in 1929. Arcus Weather Center, humidity at 97%. Pressure, 30.22. Winds from the east at 7 miles an hour. Your visibility coming in at 4 miles. Dew point at 55. Sunrose, 701. It'll set at 7:23. 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To the Eye of the Future we go. Local events and happenings going on around our listening area. Pioneer Days, you've been hearing us broadcast from there the last couple days. It goes on today. Still got tomorrow. Still got Sunday at the Pioneer Grounds. 52nd annual Pioneer Days. $12 gets you in. St. Cloud Diocesan Fall Conference for the Council of Catholic Women takes place on Saturday at Holy Family Catholic Church. Registration at 8:30. Full day of events. 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
1: Thank you very much, Kirby. We're back here at Albany Pioneer Days, 52nd annual Pioneer Days. We're visiting with some of our vendors, some of our demonstrators, some of our chairs, and Preston Lumen joins me right now here on KASM. Good afternoon, Preston.
2: Good afternoon.
1: Preston came in, and he brought an insulator by. And, Preston, so what's the story on the insulator?
2: Well, to start with, I'm president of our local club, which is the Great Northern Insulator Club, and we've got about 100 members. And there are a number of various clubs across the U.S. that and then all contribute to a national club. But we collect insulators. And insulators started with the telegraph, which was the greatest gift to man since the printing press.
1: Absolutely.
2: And we all have cell phones now, but it all started with the telegraph. And telegraphs were connected with wires. And so these wires that ran from telegraph pole to pole had to be insulated so
1: sure.
2: they didn't lose signals or power as the signal went down the line. So that progressed to the telephone and then also any kind of electricity that was feeding a house or whatever, you had insulators.
1: Yeah, yeah. And insulator is basically a glass fixture. They come in many different sizes and shapes. I remember as a kid, seeing the colored ones, the greens and things like that.
2: They come in various colors, and what most people don't realize is there were companies that made them, but those were glass companies, not necessarily just an insulator company, because before plastic, everything was in glass.
1: Sure.
2: Now everything's made in plastic, but when these glass companies made jars and bottles and ashtrays, lamps, and if they had leftover, say they were making a blue or a green lamp, if
1: yep.
2: they had leftover glass, they'd make insulators out of it because it didn't matter what color those were in.
1: That is crazy. That's a great story. So where can people find you on the Pioneer Grounds, Preston?
2: We're in the U.S. Postal and Telephone Building, which
1: okay.
2: is it's a great display, and I'm giving out insulators there, and I also want to mention that we have a show in Freeport next Saturday.
1: Hey!
2: And it's at the Senior Center from 9 to 1.
1: 9 to 1. That's a great publicity. We'll make sure we get it on our upcoming events, too. That's in Freeport next week.
2: Yes, sir.
1: Preston, thank you for sharing
2: my
1: story here on KASM Radio. I'm going to have you turn that headset over to Angie Peter now, and Angie is with us here on KASM. Hey, Angie, how you doing?
3: I'm doing great.
1: Yeah, you said you remember Chasm doing interviews over in the registration building back in the day, right?
3: Yep.
1: And so what keeps you busy here at Pioneer Grove?
3: I run the post office.
1: You do?
3: Yes.
1: Okay. So you get to see Preston a little bit.
3: Yep. Preston is in the office. We're working together over there, and both, communication, so.

0: letters, phones, all of that.
1: Yeah, yeah. And so the post office building, how long has that been on the grounds here, do you think?
0: Well, I started out years ago in the feature building.
1: Okay.
0: Yep. And then when the general store moved over where it is now, I moved into the general store.
1: Wow.
0: Yeah.
1: Wow.
0: So we're right on Main Street where we do the parade. Everything kind of takes place there.
1: Yeah.
0: I also run the school tours.
1: So, you do?
0: Yeah.
1: Okay.
0: So I coordinate all that, and we have had a great bunch of kids come through.
1: I know. Mary was in earlier, Scudlar, talking about kids and the schoolhouse here, too, and just a great history in that. And, you know, speaking of that, somebody could write a history book on the Pioneer Grounds and all the buildings that have turned over the years, right?
0: Absolutely. A lot, and just watching it grow from when I started and, you know, coming here, it's really a fabulous, and it's great for kids to learn about the history. And today we also, for the post office, we're offering a special cancellation just today. So if you want to come in and mail a letter or get by a postcard, we stamp it. The kids are free.
1: Yep.
0: We'll stamp it, and we have a special souvenir cancellation that has the John Deere tractor, the date. You'll get it in the mail, and it becomes a souvenir.
1: Are you serious?
0: Yeah.
1: That is cool.
0: It's very neat, yeah.
1: Have you been doing that for a number of years?
0: We've been doing it about probably 5, 6, 7 maybe. I kind of lost track time.
1: How cool is that for the kids to watch the mail, though, and see?
0: Yeah.
1: See that come in the mail.
0: To kind of promote the letter writing, the history of the Postal Service.
1: And just as far as communications go, both of you know that, I mean, in its infancy, these were just so crucial to how the world and America operated, weren't they? The post office, you talk about the early communications part of it. And, just to see some of that history now, and it's
0: It's like a little museum in there. So we got a lot of wonderful things with the mail and the phone. So it's really a great place to come visit.
1: We encourage them to do that, Angie. And we want to thank you for coming by again and visiting with us, Preston. Thank you for being with us here on KASM Radio. And Kirby, we will talk to you folks probably after the 3 o'clock hour again. I know you have a sports show coming up here on KASM. So, Kirby, it's all yours.
2: 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Wish our daughter-in-law, Danielle Tenyon, happy birthday today from Tom and Julie. Danielle of Sauk Center, happy birthday, Danielle. Happy birthday to Sue Nistler of St. Cloud from the Weavers. Happy birthday, Sue. Happy birthday to Sue Nistler of St. Cloud from Mike, the kids and grandkids. Happy birthday, Sue. Happy birthday to Bella Dombrowski of Painesville from Mary, Keith, and family. Happy birthday, Bella Dombrowski of Painesville from the Weavers. Happy birthday, Jared Fries of Glenwood from Duane and Anna. Happy birthday, Jared Fries of Glenwood from Dana, Greg, Ryan, Jacob, and Madison. Happy birthday to my husband, Jared Fries of Glenwood, from your wife. Happy 16th birthday to Jack Hemish from Grandma and Grandpa Jack of Albany. And happy birthday to Evelyn Blanker. Birthday today of Albany. That is from Mom and Dad Blanker. 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
0: 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We're at 60 degrees right now in central Minnesota. We have your bottom-of-the-hour news coming up on the way. Then it's on the ball, all coming around the corner right here on KASM. 60 degrees right now on your Friday afternoon, the 18th of September.
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5: This is Minnesota News Network. I'm John Anderson. Minnesota's strong second quarter export numbers come as businesses face new uncertainty over trade with Canada. Deed Commissioner Matt Barilek says that could affect exports going forward.
6: Unfortunately, we now have to contend with a trade war with Canada featuring tariffs on $20 billion worth of Canadian imports and then the Canadians' tariffs on an equivalent level of U.S. exports in response.
5: Canada is one of Minnesota's most important trading partners, making changes in cross-border trade especially significant for businesses across the state. The Minnesota Military and Veterans Museum is bringing the state's Civil War history to life next weekend. Civil War Saturday is September 26th and will feature artillery and infantry demonstrations, historic exhibits, period photography, and guided tours of the museum's Civil War gallery. This is MNN.
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8: Little pressure by the Dutchman in the backcourt. Huskies break that pressure. Nett to the hoop. Nett gets it to roll in. Isaac Nett. Nice little move that he found some open space, put it up and in.
9: Kalaji in the corner with two. Top of the key, Meyer for the win. She got it! Paige hits it at the horn. Her 33rd point of the night. Broken play into the corner. Meyer wide open for three, and it's nothing but net.
10: Oh, and Cole Schmidt drives it to left field. This one is back by the fence, and we are tied at 3-3 on the first pitch. Donnie Hyder's got goosebumps on his head right now. I can see them as unreal, yes.
11: Friday afternoon means on the ball with Randy and Kirby, brought to you by Dr. Keith Schlepper of Chiropractic Connection in St. Joe.
0: You got it. It's on the ball here on your Friday afternoon. On the ball, brought to you by Chiropractic Connection, and we will indeed talk with Dr. Keith coming up after a 2 o'clock news break right here on KASM. Nice, always to chat, Dr. Keith. On a Friday, he makes On the Ball possible for us here in Central Minnesota. Randy's over at Pioneer Days, and I think he's a busy boy today. So I'm going to captain the ship all by my lonesome on the Ball. Think it'll be okay. We'll talk with Mike Ellingson coming up after our Brownfield Market update. We, of course, will talk with Dr. Keith. Plenty to get to: Gophers, Vikings. I think the Wild reported to camp. Start with the Twins. Unfortunately, I guess, begrudgingly. I don't know. Why, for some reason, I'm in a bad mood about the team that I thought was going to stink all year. Now, had I told you, or had you told me, for that matter, hey, you know, come mid-September, they're only going to be 11 games under 500 with 11 to go. Or, 9 to go? 9 more would get them to 80. Yeah, 9 games to go. They're only going to be 11 games under 500. It's not so bad, right? I'd go, yeah, you know what? That's respectable for a team that didn't. They cut payroll again. What'd they do in the offseason? Bring in Josh Bell. Made a couple moves at the deadline. Got Kramer. Got Minter. Got a couple different opportunities to get some guys in there. But for some reason, seeing that they're 11 games under 500, just it didn't sit well with me, I guess. Squandering another year, because he had some promise in the pitching rotation. You had an opportunity to dial up guys like Lopez. You had to, but Pablo got hurt. You had Joe Ryan. You had Bailey Ober. They got dinged up a little bit. Randy, would you have said in April, hey, they're only going to be 11 games under 500? Should I be this upset that they're only 11 games under 500, or should I feel how I feel about this?
12: You should feel how you feel about that, Kirby. Yeah. I think our expectations of the Minnesota Twins in spring training were not great. They obviously didn't do much, if anything, over the winter, and they didn't really spend anything more. And, I mean, they were going to those beers where you could get reduced beer prices early before the games just to bring people in. And so where they are right now, yeah, I mean, you got to take it as a win if you're a baseball fan. Heck, they gave us some entertainment. Let our hopes rise a little bit in June and right before the All-Star break, and then maybe a little more pump here in August. And it is what it is. Yeah.
0: Would you have had four guys on the team hitting 20 home runs?
12: No way. No, if I would have guessed, I would have said, yeah, maybe Byron Buxton. If he plays his 100 games and he

0: you get
1: 99? 93.
0: Or 93, okay. Sorry to give him a few extra there. But yeah, maybe Brooks Lee. I thought he could maybe hit 20, but...
1: He did. Yeah.
0: To get it out of Cody Clemens, that's pretty special. Ryan Jeffers, yeah.
1: Bell, Clemens, Lee, and Buxton all surpassing 20 home runs. Do you know who leads Major League Baseball in triples, by the way, Randy?
0: Who is that, Kirby?
1: That's Cody Clemens of the Minnesota Twins.
0: Are you serious?
1: Yep, 7 triples on the year.
0: You know, and usually it would have been like your speedsters, the guys that are super fast. Now, would you put Cody in that class?
1: No. I wouldn't. I mean, he's got 9 stolen bases on the year. Not that you have to be fast to steal bases, but like, oh yeah, you're thinking like that left fielder for the Rays, you know, or some burner, maybe a Roman Anthony if he was healthy for the Red Sox. Nope, Cody Clemens, a 30-year-old utility player, is going to lead baseball in triples. So, I didn't really see that one coming.
0: No, I hope they bring back Bell again next year. I think he's been good for our team. I mean. He's going to get close to 100 RBIs, isn't he?
1: He's at 88 with 9 games left. It would take.
0: Yeah.
1: He'll be probably into the 90s. Don't they have an option on him?
0: Yeah, they do. Yeah.
1: So probably it's the Twins, Randy. I'm sure it's team friendly. So it's not costing the Pollad wallet to extravagantly. Yeah, $10 million next year they have an option for him. I would say they should pick that up. And again, Runs, we talked about this a couple weeks ago. They have the second best, they've scored the second most runs in baseball. They've given up the second most runs in baseball. That's it right there. That's the 26 Twins.
0: Yeah, that is the 26 Twins. That'll be a trivia question somewhere along the way, Kirby.
1: when you look at it too, Randall, I saw a figure that since August, the Twins are playing like 310 baseball, a 31% win percentage, 310 baseball. That's worse than they were last August and September when they sold off all of their assets, basically.
0: Yeah, and that's an interesting stat, too. I know they did have a series of games there where they lost a pile, but, boy, I would have thought that would have been higher, but... You know, and you look at all the people that were on the bandwagon yet with the Twins into September saying, hey, they got a chance at the wild card. Hey, they got a chance at first place in this division yet. We were all holding out hope. And I think that shows, Kirby, how starved the state of Minnesota is for some kind of winner.
1: For a winner, yep.
0: Yeah, any kind of winner. Just give us a winner. Yeah.
1: That 7 out of 8 they dropped in, remember they went to San Diego and then they went to Sacramento and then came home for a big one against the White Sox. They dropped 7 out of 8 there and it was like, uh-oh, that's going to be tough to overcome.
0: Yeah. I remember sitting with you on a Friday afternoon going, yeah, they got to head out to San Diego. They usually don't fare very well against San Diego out there. And that was the case. That was kind of the turning point of this 26 season right there.
1: So as it stands with 9 games left, Runts, they are 7 games back in the wild card. So Cleveland's at 78 and 82. So our magic number for elimination is at 5. Four. So it's not going to happen. It would be a miracle if the Twins make the wild card.
0: You're right. But to say that, with 9 games left, it's like, hey, you talk about engaging with the fans and keeping them close yet into these final weeks, and that's what the wild card has done.
1: And they have a weekend series next weekend that'll end the season against Texas. So, yeah, they could potentially get some butts in the seats. It's remarkable to me that we're here on September 18th, Randy, and I'm looking at a first-place Chicago White Sox team. I know they're tied for first now, but the fact that's actually a thing, I'm still baffled. I was just waiting for the bottom to fall out on the White Sox all year, and it never did.
0: And was it as recent as 2 years ago or last year that they lost multiple 100 games in seasons?
1: It was when that would have been 24. I remember when we were in Regions in Watkins that they were like, oh, yeah, they're on pace for the most losses by any team since the World War II era or something like that. It's like, oh, my gosh. And now they're in first place.
0: Yeah, now we're in first place. They're going to be in the playoffs. And they're not a bad team. The White Sox are not a bad team.
1: They're not in the playoffs for sure, but it looks pretty good for them.
0: Yeah.
1: They got a two-game lead on Texas and Toronto. And if they don't win the division, if the Indians or the Guardians end up winning the division. So when it gets to playoff baseball runs, a question I've asked you far too often, now who are we rooting for? What teams do you like? Are you the Rays, Yankees, Red Sox? You like Houston? You're going to go National League with Atlanta, Philly, Milwaukee, the Cubbies? Don't say the Dodgers. It's not going to be the Dodgers. Who does Randy Rothstein's rooting interest move to now?
0: I like Milwaukee to the east of us, Kirby, even though they're a Wisconsin team. I do like seeing Mizrovsky pitch. I think he's fun to watch. That Brew Crew team, hey, maybe they make some noises here. I don't mind watching the Boston Red Sox for whatever that might be. There is some connection with my body and the Boston Red Sox. I don't mind watching the Red Sox play. So.
1: It's you know what it is? It's how bad they were in like April, and now the fact that they're in the hunt and like they're going to make the playoffs. Where it's like, wow, how'd you do that? Like you guys were terrible, and now you're in the thick of it.
0: Exactly. So, I mean, are the Red Sox going to win the World Series? I don't think they will. I really don't. But, I mean, Tampa Bay is playing good baseball. I mean, the Rays, year in and year out, I mean, the Tampa Bay Rays are always in there, too, now. And it's like they're almost the Dodgers of the American League. Like, how do they keep doing that?
1: Except they spend a tenth less, and every one of their front off. Every one of their front office guys and assistant coaches gets picked off by other teams because everyone's trying to steal. Like, how are they doing this? How do they keep finding these pitchers? Teach us how to do it the same way.
0: Yeah. And, well, they got their new stadium now in Tampa Bay, too. And so I think they're liking that. So that might be my favorite in the American League is Tampa Bay.
1: Randy, before we break for markets, did you see, I don't know if you saw this, Juan Soto, Francisco Lindor, and Bo Bichette of the Mets were all kind of underneath a pop-up, and they all pulled the campfire play, and they just looked at each other, and it dropped. And the announcer for the Mets said, there's about $1 billion worth of Mets out there. Someone should have caught that ball. And then someone punched in their contracts, and it's like, yeah, $1.18 billion between Bichette. Between Bichette, Lindor, and Soto, and they didn't catch it. So $1 billion worth of baseball, but still humans, right?
0: Still humans, but agreed again that, boy, you're at the major league level, and that's happening there. That's crazy stuff.
1: Yeah.
0: A lot of money there.
1: That happens in a region game, Randy gets upset, let alone a professional baseball game. We'll have more to come with Randy. I'm going to catch up with Albany head football coach Mike Ellingson. Runce, we'll talk to you. Why don't you give me a call after Dr. Keith, okay?
0: You got it, buddy.
1: There we go. Randy Rothstein on the ball. It is your Brownfield Market Update brought to you by Pine Country Bank.
2: 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Stein has yield. Soybeans were lower on fund and technical selling. China purchased 111,000 tons of U.S. beans ahead of the open with a trade delegation visiting Washington, D.C. in the coming week. There is harvest delaying rain in the forecast with delays and potential quality issues in parts of the region. November beans were down 16 and a quarter at 1303 and a half. January beans down 17 at 1320. Corn was lower on fund and technical selling. Corn has been watching U.S. harvest activity, expecting delays and potential quality issues. There are some concerns about prices impacting feed and export demand. December corn was down 3 at 527 and a half. March corn down 3 at 541 and a half. The wheat complex was lower on fund and technical selling. There's rain in the forecast for the central and southern plains, easing drought conditions. Export issues are

0: ongoing in the Black Sea region, but U.S. wheat is relatively high priced. In Chicago, December wheat was down 12 and 3 quarters at 714 and a quarter. March wheat down 13 at 730. December wheat in Kansas City down 10 and 3 quarters at 783 and 3 quarters. And in Minneapolis, December wheat was down 11 and a half at 741. Live cattle were mostly lower. Feeders were down, watching direct markets ahead of USDA's on-feed update. October lives were up 27 at 215.92. December lives up 37 at 216.62. October feeders were down 87 at 323.50. Hogs were lower on technical weakness. October lean hogs down 80 at 78.10. December lean hogs were down $1.05 at 68.55. I'm Megan Grebner, Brownfield Ag News.
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8: Back to On the Ball here on your Friday afternoon. On the Ball brought to you by Chiropractic Connection. I had a chance to catch up with Albany head football coach Mike Ellingson earlier today. Coach Ellingson and I chatting about last week's victory. Albany, that thrilling 20-19 victory over Pequot Lakes. Game the Huskies did not have any business coming out with the victory in, but hey, scored more points than the other team. That's a win. Albany and Melrose tonight at 7 o'clock right here on KASM. Should be an exciting game. 2-0 Dutchman, 2-0 Huskies. Here's Coach Ellingson and I, joined by Husky head football coach Mike Ellingson here on your Friday afternoon on the Ball. Coach, a victory that you maybe didn't think was coming your way, we'll say, as you defeat Pequot Lakes last Friday night down at TCO, 20-19. What a wild one. He had the 6 turnovers. He snapped a punt over Hunter's head. You had a tough time throwing the ball. Defense showed up. You returned a kick. And next thing you know, you're riding the bus back with a victory.
2: Yeah, that doesn't happen too much. I think the credit goes to the kids. They really hung together. Like you said, defense played absolutely lights out, and we put them in the worst positions that you could possibly have. You know, it seemed like things just couldn't go right for us offensively. You know, how you have dang near 300 yards, but you just every single time you got a big play, it was followed up by it felt like a turnover or a costly penalty or something of that nature, where it just, you know, it was a mental grind for those kids and just a frustrating thing. And, you know, Pequot did some things that we hadn't practiced against, and it's going to make us better in the long run, having seen that and making some halftime adjustments and being able to go through that. But again, just credit to our kids of hanging together, playing tough, finding a way to win. You know, it just when you're not playing your best, and you know those are the type of games where you probably lose by 40, and we somehow get out of there with a win. That's a good day.
8: And the sign of the adversity, and you know the fact that your guys can handle it, that's always pretty appreciative, especially when you see that in September. But going back to your defensive efforts. I'm digging the Van Heel, Plumsky, Hoffarth, Hammond defensive line. Those guys were in the backfield quite often last Friday.
2: They become an issue when you got a front four like that, and you got a bonus and Davey in the middle there. That becomes an offensive coordinator's issue of, you know, which guy are we going to pick on? You know, we kind of have a tendency of where we think people are going to pick on us. And we find a way to kind of close those gaps. And these guys are quick, you know, and they're fully capable of being fooled, right? And we still have to play within a team concept, you know. And I feel like we're continuing to do that. We find ways to kind of continue to coach that throughout practice. But they seem to find a way to fly to the football on Friday nights and making it tough for other teams, which is really good to see. You know, when we've given up, you know, just over 100 yards or just under 200 yards in 2 games in high school football, you know you're doing pretty well.
8: When you look at the opportunity that, you're falling behind, Pequot goes up 16-0 and misses the extra point, so it's not 17-0, and you ended up winning by 1, pretty big PAT right there. But the kick return by Judah, last year Braden Justin had a big one against Litchfield that kind of got you off the mat. Did you feel that kind of again? As Judah slipped that tackle, and next thing you know, he's gonzo?
2: That was amazing. You know, I think Coach Bierbaum does a great job getting our guys in a position to succeed, trying to get, you know, and especially on a deep kick. You know, it was, when you've got these kicking gimmicks that have popped up over the last couple years where, you know, you've got to kind of defend an onside at all times or kind of that little high arcing 15-yard kick. I don't know what you want me to call that Texas leaguer style kick, but you know where you've got to have guys up there ready to go. It's kind of tough to set up that return, and we were able to get some blocks in the way, and Judah was able to scoot and make that happen. And on a day where offense was tough to come by, we will definitely always take a special teams touchdown. So that was great.
8: Always inviting the kick return for a touchdown right there. Two more on last week before we move our focus towards this evening's matchup. What the cramping in the second half both ways? I mean, you take that break. Was the temperature down on the turf pretty ridiculous, or the kids' bodies just quite aren't in shape for football yet, or what would your prognostication be on that front?
2: I got two things. Number one, this would be coaching error of the first game. I bought them bananas and oranges for the game and the ride and the halftime and the whatever they could just go and grab, and we didn't have any issues. So I'm claiming that this is my fault that I did not buy them bananas and oranges for the game. Now, preface this, I did tell them on Thursday it would be hot and the turf would be hotter and they need to take care of it themselves because we were feeding them all this other type of stuff. So anyways, they were warned, but, you know, they're teenage boys. So next time, note to self, just buy some bananas and fruit and make sure that we're good to go. Secondly, the air conditioning, going into an air-conditioned locker room and then coming back out after sitting, Also probably not good. You know, they come out and they stretch and whatever, but there's, you know, you got a 15-minute body change of temperature and things like that, where I think that put some things in perspective as well. And, you know, it was just like, it felt like every play in the fourth quarter, I didn't feel like we were going to get out of there until 11 o'clock. I was like, holy cow, every play somebody from either team was going down at that point.
17: That makes two of us, because I was sitting there. I looked over at Max Tagoff, my broadcast partner. I was like, are we ever going to leave here? Are we ever going to be able to play like three plays in a row? And it was tough. But, hey, it happened. We're onward and upward. And finally, how jacked were the guys just even walking around TCO beforehand? And now the memories that were made there with the 20-19 victory over Pequot Lakes, boys were pretty pumped up to be down at the Vikings practice spot.
2: Yeah, I think you kind of had like kids in the candy store type of thing, or, you know, a little kid on Christmas at a toy shop or something like that. You just saw some pretty big eyes, and you saw some little kids being out there being pretty excited to be on that football field. So that was pretty cool, and it was a memory that they're going to have, you know, and they absolutely love the locker rooms. Apparently the showers are the best thing that has ever been created. So, you know, apparently I need to talk to the Vikings and make sure we can get showers like they do. But they did great. They did great. And, you know, it's just a privilege to give them that experience, and just something you won't forget.
17: Well, you said last week you hate to give up a home game, but for that opportunity and kind of a once-in-a-lifetime chance, that's the way it's going to go. So congrats on the victory, 2-0. And you welcome the 2-0 Melrose Dutchman at home, Michael Field Hurgis Stadium. What do we know about the Mighty Dutchman, Coach?
2: You know, I think they find a way to score points. You got a team that's, you know, averaged 50 points. And we know if we play it like we did last week, we're in trouble. You know, I think that's the challenge ahead. And you got the rivalry week of the Melrose-Albany game, so that's always fun. You know, and we know that Melrose is going to put their best foot forward, and we got to step up from our challenge, and we got to find a way to become efficient on offense and make sure that we can control the game that we need to go. But they've got a quarterback in Elfring starting his third year as a junior now, who's a problem. He's an all-around. He is their kicker, their punter, their quarterback, their middle linebacker, and he is everything. And, you know, they've got other players, but, you know, they kind of go the way of him. They've got a running back that ran in Stangler that ran for 1,600 yards or something like that last year as well. And so there's kind of their 1-2 punch type of thing. They've got some big linemen. A couple of their linemen, I think, are on their fourth year of starting varsity football. So they've got a wealth of experience there as well. And they've got some nice complement of some young players able to come up and fill some big roles for them from last year's team as well. So we've definitely got our work cut out for us. We know this offense has the ability to put up some points in a quick hurry, and we found that out early last year when we had guys kind of not doing the job that they were meant to be doing. So I think defensive assignment becomes a big thing, and being able to tackle in space is going to become huge tonight, especially on a wet surface.
17: What does the wet surface from Mother Nature do to your preparations? And you just kind of roll the ball out and say take shorter strides, or get to – you know, low man wins, or what's Coach Ellingson's kind of plan of attack with a sloppy track tonight?
2: You know, I think it limits the playbook. You know, I think, and that sometimes is a good thing as a coach of like, hey guys, you know, you believe you're the better team. Here's the simplistic play, go win. You know, I think there's some fun level of that, of like, I'm putting this in your hands. We've got a you know, a sloppy field where things become more difficult. Throwing becomes more difficult. Shotgun becomes more difficult. Running triple option becomes more difficult. Pulling linemen become more difficult. All those types of things on a sloppy surface potentially become an issue. A center snaps. You know, you've just got a laundry list of things that become, that are usually not an issue on a day-to-day basis, become an issue. And so, you know, that kind of thing of being thrust upon them. But, you know, for us, we've had a couple of days to prepare for that as well. So that part is nice, and just, you know, be able to control the chains and keep their offense off the field and try to be efficient with our time. And hopefully we can get some scores on the board early and get going.
17: put more points up than the other team. And, hey, nobody said it'd be easy, right? You can't play at the

0: Vikings practice turf every week, so sometimes you get to go home, and I'm sure the seniors and you got a few guys who are just having their varsity football baptism. I would assume that they're pretty fired up to play at Michael Field Herges Stadium.
1: Yeah, I mean, it feels like forever when you're in week three and you haven't week three and we haven't played a home game yet. That just kind of feels like forever and kind of unusual, and it just feels good to be on at home.
0: Coach, we appreciate your time as always. Albany Melrose tonight at 7 o'clock right here on Chasm Radio. We'll talk to you next Friday, okay?
1: See you, Kirby.
0: Mike Ellingson with me. Huskies and Dutchmen, 7 o'clock. A combined 4-0. Albany and Melrose on Chasm. You knew it would be.
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4: NBC News Radio. I'm Chris Caraggio. President Trump is set to make a health care announcement today. The White House event reportedly will be focused on Medicaid drug prices. Later, Trump will head to his golf course in Virginia before traveling to Camp David for the weekend. Vice President J.D. Vance is in Iowa campaigning for Republicans in that state. Speaking from Council Bluffs, Vance said President Trump is fighting to keep Iowa's soil and water clean.
5: That's why he trusts the people in this room, not D.C. bureaucrats or Des Moines bureaucrats, to look after their own land. It's why he's going to take on corporations and the foreign buyers who treat Iowa farmland like it's at sale for auction instead of belonging as the birthright of the people of Iowa.
4: Vance went on to say that the current Democratic Party is working to destroy the American way of life. The vice president is there to support Iowa candidate for governor Zach Lahn. Parts of the Plains, Midwest, and Great Lakes will face the threat of floods through the weekend. Today, the heaviest rain is set to impact millions in Minnesota, Wisconsin, Iowa, and Illinois. Tomorrow, storms will move south to Des Moines and Chicago. The woman who allegedly caused a fatal Los Angeles Metro bus crash before a news helicopter crashed and killed three more will be in court today. Authorities say 36-year-old Bailey Lynn Rios drove her SUV the wrong way, ran a red light, and crashed into a Metro bus on Tuesday, killing two. An NBC News helicopter covering the collision later crashed, killing the pilot, a reporter, and a pedestrian. Rios was arrested on suspicion of murder and remains jailed on more than $4 million bail. Amazon's Fall Prime Day is just around the corner, set to take place October 6th and 7th. Customers will be able to shop for deals across a variety of categories, including tech, tools, home essentials, and everyday basics. Amazon's October Prime Day is a smaller version of the company's annual Prime Day sale, though Prime members will still have the opportunity to take advantage of markdowns across hundreds of categories. I'm Chris Caraggio, NBC News Radio.
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10: When Jesus left this earth to return to heaven, he told his followers he was going to leave something with them, his peace. In the 14th chapter of John, he tells them not to be troubled or afraid because he was going to fill them with an amazing peace. Our faith in God's promises allows us to access this peace. Philippians 4, 6, and 7 puts it this way. Do not be anxious for

0: 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The scripture goes on to say that if we guard what we think about, we can keep that peace. Think about good things, and then practice those things, and the God of peace will be with you. And that's the truth.
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4: Chasm Weather.
5: Rain showers likely this afternoon. Otherwise, cloudy skies expected. High temperatures reach up to 59. Winds out of the east, 10 to 15 miles per hour. Showers likely with fog and spots early tonight. Lows dip down to about 53. Cloudy skies. Slight chance of rain showers tomorrow. Daytime highs approaching 63. Overcast skies. From the Weatherology Weather Center, I'm meteorologist Jennifer Wojcicki on AM 1150 KASM.
6: All right, Jennifer. Jennifer Wojcicki with a weather check right here on KASM. 60 degrees right now, starting the 2 o'clock hour on your Friday. Daytime high, morning low is 57. Yesterday, 72 the high, 52 the low, normal high 71, a low of 49. Your record high, 93, 1891, record low 32, 1929. Arcus Weather Center. Humidity at 98%, your pressure at 30.19, winds from the east at 6 miles an hour, dew point here on your Friday coming in at 57, visibility at 7 miles, sun rose today at 7:01, it'll set at 7:23. Look at your weather right here on KASM. We're back on the ball as we are joined now by Dr. Keith from Chiropractic Connection. Dr. Keith, our title sponsor here on the ball. Happy Friday, sir. How are we doing today?
7: Doing well, sir. Happy Friday to you and everyone listening. Hopefully it's happy even in spite of the rain. I know some like it, some don't.
6: Those meteorologists and the elbows and the wrists that click when it's about to rain, they must have been going nuts this morning.
7: They must have. It's like there was a few people. That came in, they're like, I don't know what happened. I was doing really good, and then this morning I woke up and I'm like, yeah, I'm wondering if y'all are starting to feel the weather, because as you get older, your little aches and pains or the joints get closer together, and you start feeling that barometric pressure change, and I think I need to get taken care of, and that helps open it up, and they feel better.
6: When you talk about getting older, and Dr. Keith is of the mindset that age is just a number, you can make the golden years golden. If you do take care of yourself when you're younger, if someone kind of limps in there and says, you know, I'm 70, I'm supposed to have like a bad back and a hip and stuff like that, you kind of look at him and go, nah, you don't have to, though.
7: No, you don't. It's kind of BS, the marketing that they've done on that and all the aspirin, et cetera, and back pain, you know, stuff that you need. If you get adjusted, get it lined up, get your posture better, get your curves better in your neck and back, a lot of that can go away. Will you have some aches and pains? Yeah, I still have some as I'm getting older. it's a state of mind. I still feel young. I get some people tell me I still look in my mid-40s. I look at them like, huh, what do you want? But, you know, but there's ways to look young, stay young, feel young, and is it work? Absolutely. It's like if you don't do anything, you're going to get old and you'll age faster as we go. We, you know, a lot of people have seen people that, you know, get close to retire, and they do nothing. They age faster than those that up and are running around constantly. And, you know, meeting new people, it keeps you young. So you want to stay with it.
6: I think the other end of the spectrum as well, Dr. Keith, is the ability to bounce back. If you had to, say you went to your parents' woods and had to haul a bunch of wood or something like that, and like, oh, yeah, I'm too old. I can't be doing stuff like this. My back's going to hurt. Well, if you keep up with adjustments and the exercises that Dr. Keith gives you, your back's ready for some labor a little bit, and you'll bounce back quicker.
7: Yeah, and you can do the, and I've noticed that if I do my warm-ups after, I feel a lot better. I'm not as sore the next day, so I've learned through the course of time and through, you know, with me being the guinea pig, I was like, what works, what doesn't? And I noticed that if I cut wood all afternoon and then I do the warm-ups when I get in the house to get rested for whatever, to help with lunch or whatever, I do the warm-ups, man, I feel so much better. It's like, it ain't that bad. So, you know, it's just a testimony that they do work, they do help, and I have a ton of patients that when they start doing them or they're doing them, they just notice they feel better, and it takes care of a lot of stuff.
6: You said you were busy today when I talked to you off the air. That wouldn't have anything to do with some farmers being forced inside, not being able to get some stuff done outside, would it?
7: Well, I wouldn't bet on it, but yes, it was, and there was quite a few, and it's like, oh, okay, Pioneer Days is being rained out right now, so they're like, let's just go get adjusted, and they came all, a lot of them came in this morning, and usually we close at noon. It was like 1:10 before the last patient walked out the door, so it was a busy morning for us.
6: The opportunity as well for you to be, you know, hospitable for farmers who, hey, you know what, I do have some time right now. Yes, you have a schedule, but you also work around that schedule to fit people in when it's convenient for them.
7: We do, and as long as I don't have a meeting to get to or something else pressing, we can do that. And, you know, maybe that's a testament to being single. I don't have to worry about a wife to yell at me, so, you know, that helps too sometimes. No offense to you wives.
6: They would never.
7: Just kidding.
6: Always accommodating and never, right, yeah. The, Dr. Keith's pulling legs here today.
7: Yeah, that's right.
6: You know what's funny? You do actually pull legs.
7: I do, actually. That's why I said more than one. So, yeah, we do. We do open up the hips, ankles, and feet that way, and there's other ways to do it, but you know, that's one of them that's the least invasive, and then go from there with what works and what doesn't.
6: Now, when someone, you know, comes in and says, for instance, say your second favorite, third favorite Chasm employee who you talk to on Fridays when he's actually working brings his daughter in there, and you come in and say, you know, your daughter is one leg's longer than the other. Is that something, like, how long did it take you to realize or, like, look for stuff like that in a baby or even in a full-grown adult?
7: That's the beauty of class. And you go to class, they start teaching that. And then over time, and you start seeing more and more of it, that makes it more prominent. And you can see it when somebody walks in. You already know that they're going to be short, and it's just a matter of which side, which leg. X-rays tell you which hips to straighten out. Is because it looks crooked on one side, high on one side, doesn't necessarily mean that's what it is when you're sitting, because a lot of people do more sitting than standing, so you want to obviously adjust accordingly and take care of it, and then you check that their feet are even as when you're done before you let them off the table. And you get so that now we get it to the point that we know it's straight. Unless something still feels stuck, we just go ahead and we know that it's pretty much straight after we're done.
6: Any success stories or aha moments this week of cases you were kind of scratching your head at?
7: We got one that's a scratcher we haven't figured out yet, but we got two success ones. A gentleman that came in last year said he's probably done running, and he's like, I think I'm going to have to go to biking. He wants to be a competitive runner. And I'm like, oh, I looked at his x-rays. I'm like, no, if we fix this, you should be able to run again. Oh, I don't know. I kind of doubt it. I'm like, well, if you commit to it, I'm pretty sure we can change that. And

0: and came in this morning. He's like, I can feel the bottom of my feet now. He goes, I can feel what I'm standing on. I can feel the edge of the door, and I had him step on. He goes, yeah, I can feel that now. And I says, well, that prevents, helps with falls and everything, so it should help him hopefully not fall anymore.
1: Comfort, mobility, those are all obviously top priority. Your ability to sleep, but like if someone can't turn their neck, if someone can't feel their feet, that's a problem that needs to be addressed, and you got to get over to Dr. Keith, right?
0: Sure, why not? I'll agree with you.
1: Yeah, I thought so.
0: Yeah, we do look at it. There's 101 different techniques. This one I chose is the Pettibon technique because it does look at x-rays, look at your spine, look at posture, look at curves, and helps with different spinal exercises to get it in place. And obviously you have to do your part, and that's what I always wanted. I'm like, give me something so I can help myself. And that's why I chose this technique, and that's why I like it, and that's why hopefully the people that do come in do like it. Some parts they don't like about it, but, you know, it all works together to get them strong and healthy.
1: Dr. Keith, you're an easy guy to reach. I always call him on Fridays at 320-363-4694. Otherwise, you can check out his website, drschlepper.com, or stop on in on 75 on your way out of St. Joe. Chiropractic Connection right there by Millstream Park. What do we got cooking this weekend, Dr. Keith?
0: We have a Moose convention we have to go partake in, and after that, we'll go visit with our parents. And then next week, you know what we got to do, so it should be interesting next weekend, too.
1: Is it a poker-related Moose convention again for you?
0: No, not this time. This time it's an actual what they do and how they raise funds for it to help children and older adults.
1: Sure, sure. Not all fun at the Moose. You get to you do have to do some work, not just poker.
0: Yes, we have to do something besides poker and have a few beers. We actually have to do some other fundraising.
1: Early spoiler for you, my team next Saturday is probably going to take last.
0: Take last?
1: The worst team constructed in the golf tournament, I think.
0: Oh, I think I'd almost put a bet on that one.
1: Ooh, we're not good. Unless one guy's a maybe who can play, but I honestly think I might be, if the team that I was shown in the text, I might be the best player, and that's not good if I'm the best player. So,
0: all right, we'll race to the bottom and see who has the most fun.
1: Wow, we'll be first in that. That'll be okay. It'll be a piece of cake. But, yeah, I don't think we're going to be all that. I don't think we'll be winning any money next week, to say the least.
0: Yeah, unless they have something for last place and everything else, yeah, we're not going to either. I've seen too many people that are 15 under, 12 under, 20 under. I'm like, yeah, we're not even nowhere close to that either.
1: Played that same course last weekend in a tournament, and we were like 13 under, and someone was like, oh, yeah, we were 20 under. It's like, how? You were 20 under. Under being one under on every hole. Okay, gotcha. Sounds good. So, well, Dr. Keith, we can complain about our golf game next Saturday on the golf course. I hope you have a fantastic weekend. Dr. Schlepper, enjoy your week and have a great weekend, okay?
0: Thank you, sir. You too, and everyone listening, thank you very much for your time.
1: There it is, Dr. Keith, our title sponsor right here on the ball. He is at Chiropractic Connection. Call him up, 320-363-4694. As Randy Rothstein joins me once again from Pioneer Days. Did you get a Pioneer Day rainfall total over there, Randy?
2: Did I get a what, Kirby?
1: A Pioneer Day rainfall total.
2: Other than what I heard from Joel Gill at noontime, and that was like 30-some hundredths, close to four-tenths. But, no, I have not. Nobody has a rain gauge out here that I know of. Todd Mankey, do you have a rain gauge by your camper? No, he said he does not.
1: Well, he couldn't just like cut a slit in a beer can over there and let it accumulate in there and measure from there.
2: Mankey, Kirby just said, couldn't you have like cut a slot in a beer can or cut the top off a beer can and just kind of? And he's working on one blue can right now here.
1: Oh, he'll get that emptied pretty quick. Don't you worry.
2: He'll have that empty pretty quick. Yep, he will indeed.
1: Randall, Gopher football ran into a buzzsaw last Saturday against Mississippi State.
2: Oh, that was not pretty. That was not pretty, and that happened early already in the first quarter with the Gophers really stinking it up, Kirby. It did not look good. And to see an SEC team come in, Tonington Bank,

0: now you know where the program's got to go yet.
1: I think that quarterback from Mississippi State's got, like, some publicity that he might be potentially a mid-round pick in the NFL, but he was looking like he was John Elway for a little bit last Saturday.
0: He made our secondary look pretty sick, I tell you. The guys were running around there, Kirby. I think they were wondering, are we in Minneapolis or are we in St. Paul here?
1: It was crazy. So Gophers back to 1-1 now after the loss. They host Akron tomorrow morning. I think I saw a 23.5-point favorite. So hopefully they take care of the Zips, and they'll be into the Big Ten slate at 2-1. What in the world was going on down at U.S. Bank Stadium last Sunday, Randy? You talk about watching 2 hours of football and hating it, and then watching about 25 minutes of football and saying, oh, yeah, I like these guys. This is a fun sport.
0: And it was so Viking-ish, Kirby, to see our quarterback go down early in the football game already, and all the Viking faithful hands going up in the air. What are we going to do now? What are we going to do now? The coming of Kyler Murray, and it's like, now what? Is it a season loss? No, I don't think it's a season loss. I think the Vikings have too good a team. Even you saw what Carson Wentz did when he did come in and got the team rolling finally in that fourth quarter. But they got some calls. The Packers, I mean, they could be the most penalized team in the NFL come the NFL season if they play like they did against the Vikings. They're mean. They're brutal. They're the bad boys on the street.
1: How many times have we watched, like, when Zimmer was our head coach, when Rodgers, we got him off the field on third down. Oh, no, defensive holding. Oh, good, well, now we got him off the – oh, no. You roughed the quarterback. Oh, we're offsides. Oh, 45-yard touchdown bomb on a free play. That was like we switched jerseys. That was back how we played, like how they used to play.
0: It absolutely, Kirby, you nailed it. That was deja vu right there. When Aaron Rodgers was with the Pack, it happened almost every game. And, to see that happen to the Packers this time around at U.S. Bank Stadium and to hear the Packer fans and some of the higher-ups in the Packer organization saying, well, the NFL's got to take a look at this. This doesn't seem right. And to start accusing the officiating crew of maybe being a little one-sided or biased, it's like, no, it's just your Packers. They made some mistakes in that ball game, and that ultimately cost them the football game.
1: Well, the two defensive holds, when Wentz threw the interception in the end zone that got called back on a holding and they showed the replay and Hockenson basically got drug to the ground. It's like, okay, well, that's defensive holding. And then the other one they called a illegal contact, and you can make contact with the receiver for 5 yards, and he was still contacting him at 8. It's like, well, I guess by rule, that's an illegal contact. But then, and then that body weight, that roughing the passer body weight penalty that they called, it's like, I don't know, the ref, the guy who gets compensated to call the game said he hit him illegally. I don't think that's a penalty, but the guy said it was a flag on a third and long for us, and we got a free first down, so what am I going to do? Say, oh, well, I'm counting this as a – I don't know. The ref said it was a flag, right?
0: Yep. You are so correct. And then to see the arrogance within that whole organization where it's like, yeah, we got 3 points on the scoreboard. No, let's give it back. We'll take that penalty. We'll move a little closer, and we'll try to get a first down on a play and extend this series. And it's like – deja vu.
1: We could do a hole on the ball on that one, I feel like, because it's such a – the closer you get to the end zone, the harder it is to score. It sounds counterintuitive, but there's less space. There's less opportunity. It's the closer you get down there, it's harder to score. I was so upset. I was folding. I was doing my good husband duties, and I was hanging up some laundry. And I was like, Biz, let me know if Smack makes this field goal, okay? Because I was in our laundry room, and she goes, yeah, he made it. I was like, okay, so I finished up. Then I came out, and Love's walking to the line of scrimmage on 4th and 1. I was like, well, I thought you said he made it. She's like, well, he did make it. I was like, oh, they must have. I don't understand what's happening here. So I ended up afterwards texting someone saying, and they told me what happened. But they ran that little QB sneak, not a tush push, just a QB sneak. And I was like, well, I think the last thing you do against the one super strength of the Vikings defense, not named Brian Flores, I would say, Randy, would be our defensive tackles. I like Redmond. I like Drake Rodriguez. I like, you know, I'm not in love with Banks right now, the rookie, but Dominic Orange was right in there, and it's like, oh, well, why wouldn't they want to go up by 8 points, one full score and a two-point conversion instead of giving an opportunity to – but, I mean, hindsight obviously is 20-20, so we get the ball back, and I think the best on Sunday Night Football, Mike Florio on that on Football Night in America said that the Vikings went on a 22-3 run from that point on. I thought that was pretty good.
0: I did not hear that comment, but that is really good.
1: Yeah.
0: I mean,
1: 22-3.
0: Football's finest, putting a little jab in the back of the Packers. I like that.
1: Right. Yeah. That was pretty good. We don't have a ton of time. Flores was really, I mean, the Packers moved the ball early, but second half, Brian Flores had Love kind of lost.
0: Yeah, yeah. So what have the Vikings got to do differently against the Bears come Sunday, Kirby?
1: Ooh. That ain't going to be easy. I think that the Bears' offense right now is really clicking. They hit the ground running. They almost scored 60 points at Carolina, which was a playoff team last year, on Sunday. But if you can sustain some drives offensively, shorten the game, and then if you're able to shut down that Bear running attack, make Caleb like make some decisions and stuff like that, I think they got a shot.
0: That's what everybody's talking about right now, that Bears rushing attack. And the Bears did allow some points against Carolina, and you said last year they were a playoff team. So, I mean, the Vikings will have their opportunities probably to score on Sunday. It's just how well can our defense play against this Bears offense?
1: Flores versus Johnson, that's what it's going to come down to right there. Because the Vikes will score, Randy. It's just how much are they going to need to score is the question.
0: Yeah. Yeah, that's so true. Hey, how different when the Bears of the 90s and they were defense, and now we're talking Bears offense? Come on.
1: Even the fact that, like, Caleb Williams is good, it's like, I lived my whole life where they didn't have a quarterback. Their quarterbacks were never really any good. Cutler was all right, but then you get to now, it's like, oh, man, they got, like, the future of the quarterback. It's crazy. Randy, we're up against it. I hope you have a fantastic rest of your Pioneer Day today, okay?
0: All right, Kirk.
1: There's On the Ball, Randy Rostine, live from the Pioneer Grounds. On the Ball, brought to you by Chiropractic Connection.
2: This is Minnesota News Network. I'm John Anderson. A new KSTP Survey USA poll shows closer margins in Minnesota's races for governor and U.S. Senate. In the governor's race, Democrat Amy Klobuchar leads Republican Lisa Damith 47-40%. Last month, Klobuchar held a 16-point advantage. In the race for the Senate seat, Democrat Peggy Flanagan and Republican Michelle Tafoya are tied at 42%. 12% of likely voters surveyed remain undecided. The Red Cross says the blood supply has improved, but the need for donors remains steady. Spokesperson Laura McGuire.
3: The need is constant. We know that we were just coming out of a blood crisis. The blood supply is still very vulnerable. We know that hurricane season runs until the end of November, and weather can really have an impact on the blood supply.
2: Appointments can be made at redcrossblood.org. This is MNN.
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7: Chasm weather. otherwise cloudy skies expected. High temperatures reach up to

0: 59. Winds out of the east, 10 to 15 miles per hour. Showers likely with fog and spots early tonight. Lows dip down to about 53. Cloudy skies. Slight chance of rain showers. Tomorrow, daytime highs approaching 63. Overcast skies. From the Weatherology Weather Center, I'm meteorologist Jennifer Wojcicki on AM 1150 KASM.
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1: Coming up, we've got time for one of Gary's Polka by the Novotny Trio.

0: Gary spoke about the Novotny Trio. We'll get to more of the Novotny Trio's music in just a little bit. But first, we do have your Brownfield Commodity Update. Right now in Albany, it is currently 60 degrees with winds out of the northeast as we get into your Brownfield Commodity Update.
1: Cattle were mixed Friday. Hogs, corn, and soybeans finished lower. I'm John Perkins with a Brownfield Market Update. 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Soybeans and corn were lower on fund selling and harvest pressure. November beans are down 16 and a quarter at 1303 and a half, and January was down 17 at 1320. December corn was 3 lower at 527 and a half. March was down 3 at 541 and a half. Live cattle were mixed and feeders were lower, watching the direct markets ahead of the on-feeder port. October live was up 27 at 215.92, and December was 37 higher at 216.62. October feeders were down 87 at 323.50. And on technical weakness in the lower midday pork, October hogs were down 80 at 78.10. December was $1.05 lower at 68.55. Now here's Megan Grebner with your full look at the cash livestock markets. Megan?
2: Thanks, John. Direct cash cattle trade activity was pretty quiet Friday. Heading into the end of the day, business largely looked like it was going to hold out until after the release of the cattle on feed report. What trade was reported was in the north at $350 stress, steady with the previous week's business. Estimated cattle slaughter for Friday was 101,000 head, down 5,000 on the week and up about 10,000 on the year. The cash hog market has struggled with consistency in its business. Processors likely had needed numbers by Friday on hand and weren't forced to ramp up their procurement efforts. The industry has been largely focused on demand. There have been some opportunities in both global and domestic markets, but there are lingering long-term concerns about

0: strength. The trade is also watching the availability of market-ready hogs and hog weight. Estimated hog slaughter for Friday was 483,000 head, down 3,000 on the week and up about 1,000 on the year. With John Perkins, I'm Megan Grebner for Brownfield.
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1: 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It's our home, too. Stand by.
2: NBC News Radio. I'm Chris Caraggio.
3: President Trump is speaking about health care at the White House. The event is focused on Medicaid drug prices. Later, Trump will head to his golf course in Virginia before traveling tonight to Camp David for the weekend. President Trump says he's close to making a major decision on Iran's leadership. In an interview published yesterday, Trump told Axios, quote, "I have a big decision coming up. Do I want to go in and annihilate them or do I not?" The president noted he plans to meet with leaders from six Gulf countries on the sidelines of the UN General Assembly next week to hear directly from U.S. allies in the region. The NTSB is starting the next phase of its investigation into the Los Angeles News helicopter crash that killed three people. NBC's Steve Patterson reports it comes as the victims, including reporter Elena Moreno and pilot George Mersino, are being remembered.
4: The community in mourning.
5: Well, it broke my heart to happen in my neighborhood.
4: While NTSB investigators are in the process of removing the wreckage of News Chopper 4 and transporting it to a secure facility in Phoenix where it will be examined for clues.
3: Investigators believe they already have one important piece of information. An alarm can be heard in the live stream from the helicopter before the crash, along with changes in the engine noise. Experts say that may indicate that the helicopter was experiencing engine trouble. Meantime, Moreno and Marcino are set to be honored at the Fallen Journalists Memorial in Washington, D.C. A flood threat will persist through the weekend in parts of the Plains, Midwest, and Great Lakes. Monica Nelson with the area is expected to get hit the hardest.
6: Today, the heaviest rain is set to impact millions in Minnesota, Wisconsin, Iowa, and Illinois. Tomorrow, storms moving south through Des Moines and Chicago. The flood threat will then shift eastward, impacting the Ohio Valley and the Northeast.
3: And Resident Evil is scaring up crowds at the box office. The film made $8.8 million from Thursday previews last night. I'm Chris Caraggio, NBC News Radio. Gas prices jumped again overnight, with AAA putting today's new national average at $4.46 a gallon for regular unleaded. That's up 3 cents from yesterday and 40 cents from where we were a month ago. Drivers in California are paying the most as usual at $6.11 a gallon. Nowhere else in the country are prices above $6 on average. AAA also reports record high diesel prices of $6.44 today, up a nickel from yesterday. The U.S. is planning to sell $24 billion worth of fighter jets to Saudi Arabia, Tammy Trujillo reports.
7: The State Department announced Thursday that the package will include 48 Lockheed Martin F-35 fighter jets, as well as dozens of engines and other parts. It said the proposed sale will support the foreign policy and national security objectives of the U.S. by improving the security of an ally that's a force for political stability and economic progress in the Gulf region. Congress has 30 days to approve or reject the deal, which comes as Houthi rebels in Yemen have ramped up their attacks against Saudi Arabia.
3: The next test flight of SpaceX's massive Starship has been delayed. Rory O'Neill reports.
8: The Starship Flight 14 is slipping nearly a week to September 28th. Posting online, SpaceX didn't give a reason for the delay, but said the new launch date still needs approval from regulators. The plan is to launch from Texas and, for the first time, reach orbit with Starship and deploy Starlink satellites. The flight will be Starship's longest at 10 hours, ending in a splashdown in the Pacific off the coast of Chile.
3: Amazon's Fall Prime Day event will make its return on October 6th and 7th. Customers will be able to shop for deals across a variety of categories, including tech, tools, home essentials, and everyday basics. Amazon's October Prime Day is a smaller version of the company's annual Prime Day sale, though Prime members will still have the opportunity to take advantage of markdowns across hundreds of categories. Prime memberships, which cost $139 a year, provide access to steep discounts and limited-time price cuts. I'm Chris Caraggio, NBC News Radio.
9: 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When we come back, we'll take a look at your Minnesota news. 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
9: Taking a look at your Minnesota news, it's currently 3:06. St. Paul Mayor Kaoli Herr says that now that she is cleared of a sexual harassment investigation, she does not intend to leave office. She was accused of making inappropriate sexual comments towards Police Chief Axel Henry and other city workers. Mayor Herr released a statement saying that some of her attempts at humor fell short of the standard she expects of herself. She also added that her office has fully cooperated with the probe and will continue to do so. The two-page report says that she used offensive and inappropriate language with the staff, but did not sexually harass anyone. A candidate for Oak Park Heights City Council is accused of driving drunk. Brittany Hollerman has been charged with refusing to submit a chemical test, driving while under the influence of alcohol and not carrying proof of insurance while operating a motor vehicle. Police say the defendant was pulled over on Monday after

0: After making a wide turn into oncoming traffic, Hollerman reportedly showed signs of impairment after a sobriety test, but refused to provide a breath sample. She is currently running for a city council seat in a special election against Mark Swenson in Oak Park Heights. Minnesota's last remaining horseback police unit is going out to pasture. The move took place a month after the Minneapolis Police Department's barn lease expired. The mounted patrol was a victim to budget cuts after several attempts by city council members to defund the specialized detail in recent years. 11 police horses remain temporarily boarded at their longtime stables until a deal can be worked out to donate the horses to another organization. Nine people have been exposed to rabies after a cow tested positive for the disease. The Minnesota Board of Health says the animal on Brown County Farm tested positive on September 8th. The cow was euthanized after it was observed high-stepping and salivating with uncoordinated hind legs, a high temperature as well. The animal's owner, owner's daughter, two children, two vets, and three assisting vet technicians were advised to receive medication to combat rabies after getting exposed. The board quarantined 13 other cows and kept more than 40 cattle under investigation. The Minnesota Twins still have a glimmer of hope of making the playoffs. They will need a lot of help, though. If they win the last seven of their last 10 games, their record would be 81-81. In that scenario, the White Sox would have to lose their remaining 10 games. The Blue Jays would have to go 2-7 or worse, and the Rangers would need to go 3-8, and the Orioles would need to go 4-6, and the Tigers would need to go 6-4. So I guess it's not mathematically impossible, but it's close to it. But that'll wrap up your Minnesota news here on KASM as we take a break. When we come back, we'll take a look at your weather update.
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0: It's time to take a look at your weather forecast with Adam Ray. And Adam, is it time to start building the boats, or are we kind of going to hold off on that?
2: Well, it's already raining now, so if you go out and gather wood, you're going to get soaked, so that's not going to help you any. But, yeah, we are looking at fairly significant rainfall continuing over the area through the rest of the afternoon and into the evening as well. A little bit of a break here in the mid to late afternoon hours. Some of the heavier rain now starting to shift off to the northeast. But we are expecting more as we head into this evening. Rainfall amount so far, based on radar estimates, generally around a half an inch over most of Stearns County. But, again, more on the way still. Another quarter to a half an inch of rain tonight. Some fog developing as well as temperatures cool off. Low of 53 degrees. East winds up to 25 miles an hour. Any lingering showers end early Saturday with a high of 63. Sunday, cloudy, high of 66. And for Monday, partly sunny skies, high temperature of 62. Tuesday, sunshine with a high around 64. In the Weatherology Weather Center, I'm meteorologist Ray Miller.
0: Yeah, Ray, with that kind of temperature drop and everything like that, it does make fog pretty easy to condense like that.
2: It really does, especially as the winds begin to lighten up a little bit. They've been a little breezy here this afternoon, and they'll still be gusty early tonight. But overnight, as this storm system moves away, the winds begin to ease up. You get a lot of humidity in the lower levels of the atmosphere, and without the wind to kind of mix that up, you tend to get a little more fog. So likely a pretty foggy start to the day on Saturday.
0: It's kind of like a badly stirred drink, you know. Sometimes you just got to do it yourself, right?
2: I suppose so.
0: Well, thank you so much, Ray, and have a good weekend.
2: You do the same. Take care.
0: Thank you so much. That is Ray Miller with Weatherology, meteorologists on KASM, currently 60 degrees here in Albany. We've been holding steady there for, well, a handful of hours now, as your weather update brought to you by Yarmann Ford in Painesville. 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
0: So now time for your funeral announcements on KASM. 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Funeral announcement for Carolyn Bauer, 85 of Cold Spring, will be on Saturday tomorrow at 11 o'clock at St. Boniface Catholic Church. There will be a visitation today from 4 until 7 o'clock at the Winter Funeral Home in Cold Spring, and then again tomorrow from 9 until 10:15 at the funeral home, and that is for Carolyn Bauer, 85 of Cold Spring. Funeral announcement for Sandra Joyce Brandel Resch, 71 of Royalton, will have a celebration of life held on Saturday at 1 o'clock at Shepherd of the Pines Lutheran Church in Rice. There will be a visitation held at 11 o'clock until the hour of service at the church, and burial will be at a later date in Willow River for Sandra Joyce Brandel Resch, 71 of Royalton. Funeral announcement for Craig Richard Johnson, 74 of Little Falls, will have a funeral service held on Monday at 11 o'clock at the Lemire Funeral Home in Little Falls. Burial will take place in the Minnesota State Veterans Cemetery in Little Falls, and there will be a visitation held on Sunday from 4 until 7 o'clock and Monday from 10 until 11 at the Lemire Funeral Home in Little Falls, and that is for Craig Richard Johnson, 74 of Little Falls. Funeral announcement for Renee Gall, 81 of Buckman, will have a mass of Christian burial held on Monday at 11 o'clock at St. Michael's Catholic Church in Buckman. There will be a burial that will be at the parish cemetery, and a visitation is scheduled for Sunday at the Emblem Brenny Funeral Service in Piers from 4 until 8 o'clock and from 9:30 until the hour of service on Monday at the church in Buckman. And that is for Renee Gall, 81 of Buckman. Funeral announcement for Alex Neusendorfer, 88 of Sauk Rapids, will have a mass of Christian burial held on Tuesday at 11 o'clock at Sacred Heart Catholic Church in Sauk Rapids. There will be a visitation held from 9 until 11 o'clock at the church on Tuesday, with arrangements being made with the Foley Funeral Home for Alex Neusendorfer, 88 of Sauk Rapids. Funeral announcement for Karen Garnett Lagore Bailey, 79, will have a funeral service held on Tuesday at 11:30 at St. Mary's Catholic Church in Little Falls, and there will be arrangements made with the Emblem Brenny Funeral Service, and that is for Karen Garnett Lagore Bailey, 79, from Sun City, Arizona. Funeral announcement for Patricia Patty Dickman, 75 of Little Falls, will have a celebration of life held on Wednesday from 4 until 7 o'clock at the Lemire Funeral Home in Little Falls. And in charge of the arrangements is the Lemire Funeral Home in Little Falls. For Patricia Patty Dickman, 75.

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0: And that was Skull, Skull, Skull Polka here on KASM. And coming up now, we go down to the Albany Pioneer Days with Randy Rothstein.
1: Hey, take it back. We're back at the 52nd annual Albany Pioneer Days and Threshing Show. Day number two of the show. And we start out with a little rain this morning, and that rain continued to the point now where I'm just looking off in the distance, and I'm not seeing a lot falling from the sky right now. It's just a little cool and windy, and Albany Pioneer Days will go late into the evening tonight. We have been so fortunate to have Kenny Ritter, our media relations guy here at the Pioneer Grounds now. I've given him another title, and so Kenny has been rounding up so many interesting guests for us today, and one of those being Craig Thielman. And Craig, good afternoon. Welcome to KASM Radio.
2: Thank you.
1: How are things with you in the life of Albany Pioneer Days? Are you okay with a day like today or not?
2: Yes, it's a lot of fun. You get in the buildings and you see what's in there and all the little intricate things that these people have.
1: Isn't
2: it's
1: it
2: a lot of fun? Yeah,
1: it is so much fun. It takes us all back to probably before we were born. Really?
2: Yeah.
1: A lot of this happened. Our ancestors coming to this country.

0: And yeah, just the creation of machinery that helped build America to what we are today. And that's this year's feature, the John Deere. And if you look back to some of the 1930 John Deeres that are sitting, and even before that, we were talking about an international kind of steam engine going through, and there's other steam engines going through. And it's what built America.
1: Yep.
0: It did. Craig, one of your roles here behind the scenes at Albany Pioneer Days is you do a lot of maintenance on the grounds, don't you?
1: Yep. We do the grass cutting. We got a crew. We got, like, me, Pat Stock, Tom Jess, D. Jesh, and that, Kenny, and that. So, and a bunch of good workers.
0: Have you guys ever got, like, a figure on how many acres this grounds encompasses? Is it that with the parking? I mean, are we 30, 40, 50 acres somewhere around there? Yeah.
2: I think we own approximately 70, but with parking and everything, 120 acres.
0: Oh, my.
2: Yeah.
0: Oh, my.
2: Yeah.
0: Yeah. So when you're cutting grass, roughly how much are you cutting? Yeah, it's maybe half.
1: 25 acres a
0: 25
1: week.
0: A week. And in June, you were cutting it weekly, probably, right?
1: We try and get every Wednesday. We try and get a crew out here and cut the grass.
0: You'd get it done in one day?
1: One day. I might come out on Tuesday and cut around the fences. That slows you down, but
0: yeah.
1: And we keep getting a little more ground to cut, and makes it easier for the show.
0: Yeah, absolutely. And I mean, you take some of the feature items out, and it becomes an easier area to cut. But you're still cutting around buildings, and a lot of buildings, right?
1: 80-plus buildings.
0: 80-plus buildings here on the ground.
1: Trees, fences,
0: yeah,
1: culverts. It's a lot. And it looks really good. We did tree trimming and cutting buckthorn out here. We made new calf ground.
0: Yeah.
1: So.
0: Yeah, and your workforce, it's a labor of love, you guys. You just kind of go to it and...
1: Hopefully it's done at the end of the day.
0: Yeah.
1: And we got people out here all the time. You'd be amazed to see during the week you're out here and just people coming in and out and looking. And, you know, you see a car here and a car there, and all of a sudden they get out and they're taking class pictures and everybody's laughing, you know, and having a good time.
0: Yeah.
1: They have weddings and training, and people just like being out here.
0: I'm trying to dive into your motivation for being out here and doing this. A lot of it's volunteer work.
1: Yep.
0: You know,
1: well, I retired, and my nephew, Brennan Shea, I said, "What do you want me to do?" And he said, "Cut the grass."
2: But if I could just step in, we take a lot of pride in making the grounds look nice.
0: Yeah. You're wrong.
2: Yeah.
1: And there's so many people out here with so many skills that you just never believe people had. In the farming community, these guys have 16 vocational degrees by the time they're 18 years old.
0: Well, it's true. I mean, a farmer can be a horticulturist. A farmer can be a welder. A farmer can be, I mean, whatever it is. A veterinarian, a mechanic. Yeah, it's like...
1: An inventor.
0: I know some farmers who are electricians, and they can, they're maybe not certified, but they're electricians.
1: Oh, yeah.
0: You bet. And then you bring in the volunteer workforce that are licensed electricians, that have done masonry work over the years, that have done construction, that are former engineers, it's everybody, isn't it?
1: Yep. And we moved a lot. Log house,
2: right? Yep.
1: 2 years ago, and we got that on block, so we're going to be doing that. You know, that's one of our projects,
2: and the water wheel.
0: Yeah, the water wheel. I know in the bridge,
2: yeah.
0: Just future projects that are taking shape now, right?
1: Not a one-year project.
0: Not 1 year. No, no. Would you say, Craig, that you spent that 15, 20, 30 hours a week out here during the busy season?
1: Oh, yeah.
0: Yeah. But it's something you don't mind doing?
1: No. Just come out here and you start getting around, and if you get caught up, you just, you know, I got a little buggy and I drive around it, and all of a sudden someone's pointing to me and says, here,
0: get this,
1: get that, you know. There's a lot of that stuff, too, you know, that it takes.
0: Absolutely. Kenny, we got about a minute and a half. I'm going to have Craig quick turn that over to you. Thank you, Craig Thielman, for being with us here on KASM, and Kenny Ritter joins us. And Kenny, you know, just putting this show together, day number two, and you've had so many interesting guests that you have lined up for us here. I tell you what, bringing those kids over from music was one oot. I could do a whole show with those Blummel kids, but that's what this show is. You find out some of the young talent here that we need to dive in, because that is our future, right?
2: Absolutely, and these kids, I mean, I told them, just you might be a little bit afraid at first, but just relax, slow down. Randy's a great interviewer, and just talk about what you know. Talk about your music. Talk about how you got started in music.
0: Yeah.
2: And what brought you to the show, and why you keep coming back to the show.
0: Yeah.
2: Yeah, that's something we have to get across to people, that there's something here for everybody.
0: There is.
2: Yeah.
0: There really is. I know Dwight Coote was here earlier. He talked about Miniature Land and what they've got going on, too. He just talked to us a little bit. But, yeah, if you get a chance to come out to Pioneer Days, there's tomorrow, there's Sunday, there's the rest of today, please do it.
2: Absolutely, yeah.
0: It's a great bargain. $12 at the gates, you can spend the whole day here.
2: Right, and we got plenty of food, plenty of entertainment. You're going to, and lots of tractors to look at, and just lots of, I mean, there's things here, again, this year that I haven't seen before.
0: Yeah.
2: And that's just the amazing part.
0: It is.
2: Yeah, yeah.
0: Well, thank you, guys. We got to get to some news here on KASM, but Kenny Ritter and Craig, thank you for joining us here on KASM.
2: Okay, thanks, Randy.
0: All right, Max, it's all yours, buddy.
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4: Canada is one of Minnesota's most important trading partners, making changes in cross-border trade especially significant for businesses across the state. The Minnesota Military and Veterans Museum is bringing the state's Civil War history to life next weekend. Civil War Saturday is September 26th and will feature artillery and infantry demonstrations, historic exhibits, period photography, and guided tours of the museum's Civil War Gallery. 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
1: Hello, Mitch Bartle from Tri-County Stockyards Market Report for Wednesday, September 16th. Market was very good. Black bulls weighed 341 at 560. Black steers weighing 4 1/4, 513. Black steers weighed 512 at 449. Black steers weighed 636 at 390. Black steers weighed 756 at 356. Black steers weighed 805 at 359.50. Black heifers weighed 300 at 557.50. Black baldy heifers weighing 478 at 439. Red heifers weighed 528 at $4 even. Black heifers weighed 697 at 365. Black heifers weighed 783 at 330. Top steer fat weighed 1165 at 239. Top cow 1520 at 163. Top bulls up to 193. On our video sale, just a couple highlights, had to a pot load of them buckskin steers. Weight 640, bring 420. A pot load of the buckskin heifers, their sisters, weight 6 1/4 at 403. The rockin' K steers, all blacks, 225 head, weight 650, bring 425. And a set of 100 Angus Holstein Cross steers and heifers, weight 550 at 428.
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0: Swiss Boy Waltz by the Good Time Dutchman on KASM as we get into your American countryside with Andrew McRae.
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4: 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And more than a host, I'm a journalist, a wife, and a mom of two, raising a family in the heart of rural America. I understand the issues facing agriculture today because I live it every day. I see firsthand how farming and ranching isn't just a job, it's a way of life. 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
1: In Elkhorn, Iowa, you'll find the Danish American Museum, a place devoted to the story of Danes who came to this country, mostly in the 19th century. As curator Tova Brandt explains, those who came from Denmark create an interesting and unique story.
5: Young single men have a disproportionate representation, actually, among Danish immigrants. And that has an interesting impact on how Danish culture in America then grows and changes.
1: More Danish men than women in the U.S. means those men are often marrying women not from their home country.
5: So in the home, you already, in the first generation, have a mix of cultural and kind of ethnic heritage, and often whose heritage is going to take precedence in holiday traditions, in cooking traditions, it's the mother.
1: Tova says many traditions were lost rather quickly once the Danes came to the U.S., which perhaps makes the role of this museum extra important.
5: What historians have often noticed is that Danish immigrants, compared to other immigrant groups, assimilated very quickly, partly because they intermarried sooner in larger numbers, partly because there were never millions of them.
1: When looking at where those immigrants settled, there is what has been dubbed a Danish belt across America.
5: There's kind of a line from Racine, Wisconsin, and picking up a little bit of Chicago, but then through central Iowa and on into Nebraska.
1: Danish culture is still alive in the U.S., with many rich traditions to be found in small towns and cities in that belt across America. The story concludes next time as we travel the countryside in Elkhorn, Iowa. I'm Andrew McRae.
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5: Rolling, setting, throwing, open, touchdown, Woodbury! 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
4: The sounds of Thursday Night Lights. Due to today's expected bad weather, many games were moved to Thursday night, and our first highlight comes with Jeff Papas on the call on NSPN. As Woodbury defeated Hopkins 44-20. We'll come back to that area in just a minute. First, let's head south.
6: Here in this possession, because they've just been running at
7: and
6: will.
7: There's Logan.
6: Hey, there's that jet sweep with Logan. A little bow to end it.
4: Highlights courtesy of CCTV in Chatfield, as the Gophers defeated Cannon Falls last night in a big Southern Minnesota matchup, 34-20. Now let's head back up to the East Metro.
8: Also, Keyshawn Whitehall, big play here. Akita Lee. Akita Lee. He could go the distance. He is in there. Touchdown, Eastridge.
4: Jeff Grayson on NSPN, Eastridge with the 36-13 win over Roseville. 37 games in all last night. 126 on the schedule tonight. 9 more games will be played on Saturday. One of the big matchups is a Metro versus Outstate. 6th-ranked Minnetonka is at number 1 Moorhead. The Moorhead Spuds, led by future Gopher Jet Feeney, have put up almost 900 yards of total offense through 2 games. Minnetonka, on the other hand, has only given up 1 touchdown all season. Those two are set to kick off tonight in Moorhead at 6 o'clock. A little further north, they'll play for the Wooden Nickel tonight with War Road at Roseau. Great rivalry game up on the border. And down in the southwest corner of the state, number 1 ranked and 4-time defending champion Mineota goes for win number 49 in a row as they host Canby at 7 p.m., looking to break their own school record for consecutive wins. And to central Minnesota, a big matchup in Class 4A. Hutchinson at Wilmer. Both teams are undefeated. The hometown Cardinals, led by quarterback Alex Hoppe, he's thrown for 463 yards and 7 touchdowns through 2 games. His top target, Aiden Paulson, 182 receiving yards and 3 scores. And don't forget to join us after your game for After the Game, live from 9:30 to 11 every game night. We'll break down scores.

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1: Soybeans were lower on profit taking in the final trading session of the week. The USDA reported a couple of flash sales.
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0: It may be Silly Polka by Gary Kuchenbecker on KASM as we take a look at your Edward Jones market update.
1: This is Alex Tomczyk of Edward Jones Investments with today's closing stock market report. U.S. equity markets closed higher on Friday as lower bond yields and oil prices helped boost the overall market. The NASDAQ finished higher, led by semiconductor stocks, while the Dow ended slightly lower following the post-Fed rally. Oil prices fell for the third consecutive day, but that didn't stop bond yields from rising. On the macroeconomic front, the biggest development was the Bank of Japan's decision to raise interest rates by a quarter point to 1.25%, as expected, making the highest policy rate change since 1995. The yen weakened against the U.S. dollar as the vote included two dissents, fueling some skepticism about the pace of future policy tightening. The S&P 500 was little changed for the week as strength in the communication services, technology, and healthcare sector was offset by weakness in the utilities and financial sectors. In the closing markets today, the Dow closed down 95 points at 51683. The NASDAQ closed up 104 points at 26523, and the S&P 500 closed up 13 points at 7651. In the commodity market, gold is up $19, closing at $4,418. Silver is up 89 cents, closing at $66.98. Bitcoin is up $4,500, closing at $81,012. And crude oil is down $1.76. Closing at $95.47. In stocks of local concern, Deere & Co. is down $1.64, closing at $683.99. Ford is down 40 cents, closing at $13.21. 3M is up $1.18, closing at $165.89. Quanta Services is up $20.17, closing at $636.71. Target is down $1.64, closing at $158.19. And Xcel Energy is down $1.33, closing at $72.30. 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
3: 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I'm Joe Gill here on Chasm Radio. Let's begin. 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Cash corn at 453 for September. October, 458. Soybean price at 1229 for September, October, and November. Dairy numbers, we take a peek at butter and cheese on Friday. And first of all, in the butter market, we do see butter, let's see here, trading higher, 2.5 at $1.37. Cheddar blocks, a 7.25 down, $1.35. Cheddar barrels, no change at $1.45.25. How about class 3 milk? Lower all day and pretty much a lower trend all week. Been a tough battle there. And just all the markets, grain and cattle-wise, lower on Friday. Very, very much of a downward trend. A look at milk, Class 3 milk. We do see September, no change at 16.15. October, 24 cents down, 15.62. November, 27 cents lower at 15.91. There you go. Look at markets. You're at 4.
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6: And welcome in to AOA. 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Coming up, we're going to be visiting with USDA Undersecretary Richard Fordyce. He's going to join us remotely from our nation's capital for our biweekly conversation. We're also going to be talking with some of the folks with the Agribusiness and Water Council of Arizona here during their annual meeting later in the show. But helping us get things started, we're going to talk dairy. He's here for a keynote speech today. Corey Geiger with CoBank. Corey, it's good to see you, sir. How are you?
7: Good morning.
6: Let's talk a little bit in general. There's been so much excitement around the dairy industry, Corey, and you kind of mentioned this to me off air, you know, dynamic and growing. Talk about, give the 1,000-foot view of where you see things right now in the dairy industry, Corey.
7: Well, we're seeing a historic now $14 billion of new processing assets that are going to be coming online through 2028. We've never, it's just generally

0: generational growth driven by consumer demand for protein. You know, the United States economy is 70% of it comes from consumers, and protein is bounding higher when it comes specifically to dairy. Dairy's protein profile, the amino acids in dairy, are the most complete known to humanity. So cottage cheese is growing double digits for 3 years now. The yogurt category largely is growing double digits, powered by Greek yogurt, which is three times the protein of traditional yogurts. And then a new category, what we call dairy nutritionals, or most people would call them protein shakes, but things that are, you know, 20, 30, and 40 grams of protein in an 11-ounce serving. Those are some of the big drivers, and of course, whey proteins. And to make whey, you got to make cheese. So those are some big areas of opportunity.
1: And I know with that, and this is something you and I have talked about before, and I've talked about with many people, just that explosion of, you know, the GLP-1 craze, for instance, and that demand for protein, for whey, et cetera, et cetera. And that has been such a huge factor, I would say, in just this excitement within the broader dairy industry right now, Corey.
0: Absolutely. You know, it's estimated about 10% of Americans are on a GLP-1 weight loss drug. And if you're on a GLP-1 weight loss drug, you're eating 70% of the calories of a normal consumer. And those calories really got to count. And so that's driving protein demand. There was a really, really good study published earlier this year in Science Direct by Kansas State and Arizona State. So they compared what an average American would pay for different protein sources. In the beef category, the average American would pay about $14 for a ribeye, but those Americans that are on a GLP-1 weight loss drug would go up to $23 a per pound. Mm-hmm. For ground beef, it was $7.50 versus $14.75. So this is a structural shift in our industry.
1: What does it mean for the dairy producer? Let's talk about that a little bit. Now, obviously, I would say, okay, more demand, that's a good thing for the markets and so much more. I mean, put this in perspective for that dairy producer and what all of this excitement means for them.
0: Mm-hmm. There's some excitement and there's some things we got to deal with. It's kind of every time there's a trend change. And I have a report that just came out at cobank.com, and we have another one coming out next week. While protein is growing almost boundless, we have to find new avenues for butterfat. We've balanced the butterfat until last year in this country for our entire lifetime, but now we've become a major exporter. Exports are up almost 200% right now, and butterfat's a good product. They're linked together biologically in the cow, so there's that part of the situation. But protein prices, so 90% of the milk supply is priced on multiple component pricing. 90% of those pricing mm-hmm. is butterfat and protein, but they're like a pair of NASCARs. They each take turns being in the pole position. So right now, incentives in producer milk checks is to make more protein, not as much butterfat. There's that dynamic. And then there's the whole evolving situation of beef on dairy.
1: Mm-hmm. And that is something that, and I know that ties itself in with what's a lot of things going on in the cattle industry right now, but what's your perspective on where things are with beef on dairy right now, Corey?
0: Well, when I go to audiences, and we'll probably bring this up this morning, I level set with the beef industry, and I say 1961, 1951, 1941. 1961, we have the lowest beef cow herd since 1961. We have the lowest livestock herd and dairy is part of that since 1951, and the lowest calf crop since 1941. So we have strong beef demand, but we have lower supply. Now, frame sizes are certainly high. Where does this fit into dairy? About 1 out of 5 pounds of beef in this country comes either from a dairy cow or the calf she gives birth to. And so the category is being reshaped because dairy farmers are planning the replacements. They're using gender-sorted semen to make replacement dairy heifer calves. And where we used a record 8.4 million units of beef semen on dairy cows last year to make beef on dairy calves.
1: It's all the excitement, and I know, to your point, there's a few things that need to be figured out with the industry, but it seems like the future right now, whether it's beef on dairy, whether it's proteins and more, it seems like the future's looking pretty bright for the dairy industry here in the U.S.
0: It is. At the moment, you know, milk checks are just covering expenses. The revenue profit center has been the beef on dairy. However, when you go into the major milk sheds in this country, And specifically, the biggest one growing right now is the Northeast, then New York, and now Pennsylvania and Vermont. There's excitement. There's a lot of herd expansion going on. There's new construction going on. If we have $14 billion of new processing assets coming online, people ask me, what is a dairy farmer spending? There's no perfect data set on that. But I'd say out west, it's probably $1.50 for every dollar. In out east, it's probably $2 because a little bit more in the cropping enterprise. Mm-hmm. So the industry is growing.
1: Real quick, obviously a lot of talk about U.S.-Canada relations and trade, and we got about a minute left, a little less. I mean, how concerned are you with that affecting the U.S. dairy industry right now, Corey?
0: Low level of concern. The U.S. is the third largest exporter in the world. Canada has a quota system, so they really balance their supply. Our best customer is Mexico. 25% of U.S. dairy exports go there. That's the one where I have my eyeballs on.
1: And obviously, we're trying to figure out this whole USMCA picture and, you know, so much focus on Canada right now, but we can't forget about Mexico there as well and their role in all of this. It'll be interesting to see what happens. Well, I appreciate you joining us, Corey, and we're up against the clock of this segment, but looking forward to hearing you talk on stage here today. And as always, thanks for being on AOA with me, and we'll have you back on the show again soon.
0: Excellent. Thank you.
1: Corey Geiger with us from CoBank talking dairy here as we spend time at the Agribusiness and Water Council of Arizona's annual meeting and water conference here in Phoenix area. Looking forward to talking with more folks here on the show from the meeting in just a little bit. But coming up next, we're going to talk with USDA Undersecretary for Farm Production and Conservation, Richard Fordyce. Back with more on AOA right after this. Kloss is expanding its North American tractor portfolio, and Tanner Whipps, tractor product specialist with Kloss, talks about the machines themselves and what he's most excited about.
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0: Drinking Water Conference here today, just outside of Phoenix. We have a number of things to talk about, though, with USDA. Joining us right now for our bi-weekly conversation with him, USDA Undersecretary for Farm Production and Conservation, Richard Fordyce. Richard, how are you, my friend? Good to talk to you.
1: Jesse, I am doing great. Looks like you're doing great there outside of Phoenix. I always enjoy our opportunity to chat.
0: Well, we got some things to talk about related to ARC and PLC, and let's dive in on this. I know producers can soon begin enrolling in agriculture risk coverage and price loss coverage programs. Talk about this tied in with, I know, the first expansion in 20 years when it comes to base acreage, Richard.
1: Yeah, so there's a little bit around this topic, Jesse, let me start first by saying you mentioned the 30 million additional base acres. You know, we've talked about this before. We had to do a history dig to understand the universe. We got that work completed. And then if it was over 30 million acres, we were going to have to do a prorated reduction. Well, it wasn't too much over 30 million after we did all that work, and we have a prorated reduction percentage of 3.69%. So if a farm had 100 acres, 100 acres of eligible new base, now with the prorated reduction, it'd be 96.31 acres. So almost all of the base that they were eligible to add, we were able to add. So that, I think, that was good news to me. That was good news, certainly, I think, to those farms that had that additional base. Now, here's where it gets a little different.
0: Mm-hmm.
1: We typically do ARC and PLC sign-up prior to the crop year. And I know we've hinted at this when you and I have visited in the past. Because we had to do the new base acre allocations, sign-up for ARC and PLC for the 2026 crop started September 16th, and it'll run through December 11th.
0: Okay.
1: If you want to be eligible for ARC and PLC payments this time next year for the 2026 crop, you will have to go in and make an election, and you will have to enroll in the program. People look at me kind of funny when I say, hey, 2026 ARC and PLC enrollment started a couple of days ago, because in a lot of cases, that crop may have already started to be harvested. So... Mm-hmm. From a timing standpoint, this is way off of our regular cadence of sign up, but it had to be done because of the need to add those 30 million acres. Now, another important piece here is that for the 27 crop, that sign up will start November 2nd and run through March 15th. So you're going to be doing 2 years of sign up. You could do them the same day, right? Like when you go in and do your sign up for 2026, if you wait till after November 2nd, you could actually sign up for 2 years of ARC and PLC in one visit to the office. It's a little confusing, but as I said a number of times, if you got questions, go to the local Farm Service Agency office, and they're going to be able to help you.
0: Yeah. That's an excellent point, and obviously some differences here from what producers are used to. And I noticed this as well, and I'm glad you guys mentioned this in the USDA release, but some land-grant universities offer web-based decision tools to help make these decisions. So if producers know of those tools, they have questions, plus their FSA office and their crop insurance folks, et cetera, there are people out there who are going to be able to help producers make the best decision, the right decision, and make sure they make a decision on time here with those timelines you laid out, Richard.
1: Yeah, Jesse, that was a great point. When folks come into the office, it is not uncommon for farmers to ask FSA staff, hey, which crop should I put into which program? FSA folks really can't advise the producer on what that election should be, because that's really a decision that really needs to come from the producer. So the point that you bring up

0: some land-grant universities have really done a pretty deep analysis of the programs, and will have, in some cases, they'll actually have a calculator where you can plug in your acres, your crops, your location, and it is a decision-making tool. Now, it's probably not going to give you the answer, but it's going to give you information that's going to help you make your decision about which elections you would have for which crops.
1: We're talking with USDA Undersecretary for Farm Production and Conservation, Richard Fordyce. What about the SCO portion of this? And I know you and I have touched on this a little bit. And I believe this is, regardless of their ARC or PLC election, they can add that supplemental coverage option. Can you touch on that a little bit, Richard?
0: Yeah, so previous to this year, you know, if producers elected ARC, either ARC County or ARC-IC, they were not eligible to purchase the supplemental coverage option on top of their underlying policy. You couldn't have both. With the Working Families Tax Cuts Act, or OBA, whatever you want to call that legislation, that restriction has now been removed. So if you put a commodity in ARC County or ARC-IC, you now can also add that additional coverage of the supplemental coverage option, SCO. And I know some years ago there were folks that had crops in or had a commodity in ARC County, were unaware of the prohibition initially that you couldn't purchase SCO. And so that was a little bit of a kind of an unraveling thing or unwinding thing that we had to do to get folks back into compliance. But that restriction is now gone. So I think that's another positive that came out of the Working Families Tax Cuts Act related to, you know, both our primary safety net programs and, you know, very important tools under that risk management banner. So positive, both positive things.
1: And I know as well, when it comes to enrollment here, Richard, I noticed this as well, and it goes with the theme you and I have talked about a lot. You know, talking to the local FSA office, going online, using a login.gov account that's kind of, you know, feeds into the continued initiatives of data modernization and more there with the One Farmer, One File at USDA. So the sign-up process can be done a few ways here, and it should be fairly streamlined for producers, just depending on if they have questions or not, basically.
0: Yeah. Yeah, I think, you know, you make another great point, Jesse, that, you know, as we go through this IT modernization and developing tools both for producers and for our staff to be able to implement programs more seamlessly, provide exceptional customer service. That's, you know, that's our goal every day when it comes to rolling these programs out. You know, when we talk a lot about, you know, farmers actually getting a login.gov account, that's the security front door to be able to do business with USDA. And in our case, in our mission area, you'll be able to do business with FSA, NRCS, and RMA, kind of a one-stop shop. And as we continue to go down this modernization road, we're going to continue to add things that folks will have access to, and be able to do their business remotely if that's how they choose to do it. If they're not comfortable doing that, we always will have a presence in those local county offices where you walk in the door, you have a conversation with the local experts.
1: Final thoughts. We got about a minute left. Richard, anything else you would add for folks on the show this week?
0: Well, I would just say we're kind of on the same vein as ARC and PLC. We are going to be doing the 2025 ARC and PLC payments around that mid-October time frame. And I think folks are going to be pleasantly surprised, because while we're not going to be able to use the 30 million acre allocation on this payment coming up in October, because it's based on 25 crop, we are going to be able to start using the new reference prices that were also a part of the Working Families Tax Cuts Act. And I think folks are going to be pleasantly surprised with what those payments are going to look like because of the new reference prices.
1: Well, it's one of many topics that you and I will continue to discuss in the weeks and months ahead. But with that, we will let you go. USDA Undersecretary for Farm Production and Conservation, Richard Fordyce. Thanks, as always, for joining us on the show, sir. Appreciate the time.
0: Absolutely, Jesse. Enjoy your time in Phoenix and look forward to our chat in a couple of weeks.
1: Sounds good. Appreciate it. Thank you, sir. Richard Fordyce, USDA Undersecretary for Farm Production and Conservation, with us here on AOA. Our show presented by Cenex. Spending time at the Agribusiness and Water Council of Arizona annual meeting. We'll be back to talk issues impacting farmers in the region here in Arizona. Coming up next on Agriculture of America.
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10: One of the biggest problems facing the president and the Republicans headed into the November midterm election, high diesel and gas prices. You're listening to AOA. I'm Susan Littlefield on the American Ag Network. Russia is the number two exporter of diesel prior to Ukraine attacks on its refiners. That turned to an importer, although Middle East locations combined exceed that total. It's a combination that the world leaning on diesel imports from China, India, and the United States, with Russia now an importer of diesel from India and or China. The four-week average U.S. diesel exports are up 32% year-on-year, and those profit opportunities are exporting diesel have refiners leaning into diesel production over gasoline. And as a result, Arlen Suderman at StoneX says U.S. commercial gas inventories are running roughly 5% below the five-year average for mid-September. Nonetheless, the deficit is enough to elevate gas prices while diesel prices hit those record highs. President Xi is scheduled to visit the United States to meet with President Trump next Thursday, and he expects the meeting to occur short to something unexpected happens. Arlen said he's been asked many times by the media whether they think the meeting will happen. His response has been to us, of course it will. Both leaders have too much to lose from the meeting not happening. Both leaders need concessions out of the other, and both have issues that need to be addressed. And that's where a full plate of issues will need to be addressed, making this perhaps the most complicated of the past decade. On the table, rare earth minerals, high-tech chips, Taiwan, Iran, Ukraine, Indo-Pacific, access to the vast U.S. consumer market, exports of U.S. ag commodities, regulations on AI as used by defense to prevent an accidental war between the two powers, and a plethora of other issues. One thing to note, they both respect the other's strong leadership. That's a quick look to some of the market chatter of the trade. This is the American Ag Network.
11: For CASM Radio, I am Farm Director Joe Gill. Well, we did see some movement regarding the Farm Bill this week as the Senate Ag Committee has advanced its version on a 12-11 party line vote, but still a lot of stuff left to be addressed, like California's Proposition 12. It still remains unsolved. Fellow farm broadcaster Stephanie Huff has more.
12: Iowa Senator Joni Ernst unsuccessfully pushed to add language addressing the issue before the vote. She tells Chairman John Bozeman that farmers need relief from a growing patchwork of state production standards.
13: This amendment preserves Proposition 12 and other existing state laws. It protects federal and state animal health authorities, but most importantly, it prevents future mandates from creating an unaffordable patchwork of 50 different production standards for farmers across this country. Yet, after following the recommended process, again, given by your staff, and doing the bipartisan work, are not even being given an opportunity to bring this solution before the committee for a vote. Iowa's livestock producers deserve more than expressions of support. They deserve action, They deserve an honest debate, which I was denied today. If this farm bill advances without addressing Proposition 12, it will not be because a reasonable solution was unavailable. The solution was here, and the votes could have been taken.
12: Bozeman argued the amendment process had already ended and said the committee was focused on moving the bill forward.
14: As I said, we went through the bill in August, closed out all of the things. You had the opportunity. We talked about you entertaining different amendments. You chose not to do that. And so I think everybody was very clear that when we decided not to adjourn, but to make it such that we could have a recess and come back and vote again, once we had Senator McConnell and had Senator Tuberville in place, then we could vote again without reopening the entirety of the bill. And if we did, you know, your amendment, we did Joni's amendment or whatever, the reality is we would have to start the whole committee. To be fair, and we're not prepared to do that. We weren't planning on doing. And in my opinion as chairman, that's the way it is.
11: Yeah, pretty interesting. I don't know. It just seems like it's, they're making an easy thing here, easy conversation, very difficult. Ernst strongly disagreed, arguing the committee should have allowed a vote on a bipartisan Prop 12 compromise, and Iowa Senator Chuck Grassley also backing her effort as well. So the fight continues regarding a farm bill and Prop 12.
15: Businesses all around the state. Our board is made up of folks from all over the state, and we represent irrigated agriculture. We represent agribusinesses. We represent electrical distributors, power generators. Mm-hmm. There's a nexus, obviously, in the Southwest with water and power. They can't be separated. So, we do a good job around the state representing those entities. And you can see that with the attendance at this annual meeting.
16: Yes.
15: Today. We'll have folks from all kinds of disciplines in this room.
1: I appreciate the background. I'm curious, talk about some of the key issues that producers are facing right now within the region, within the state of Arizona, and maybe give us some perspective, because I wonder sometimes if, you know, farmers and ranchers, say, in the Midwest, maybe don't know. Frankly, I'm a little in the dark on some of the issues that you guys are facing out here. So talk about some of the key things and challenges you guys are dealing with right now.
15: I'd be happy to, Jesse. My real job is I'm the manager of Yuma County Water Users Association, and we deliver water to the Yuma Valley, which is the very southwest part of Arizona. We're actually surrounded on two sides by Mexico and one side by California. So we are senior diverters of Colorado River water. So there's a lot of issues in this state involving water. Obviously, a lot of people all over the country, I'm sure, have heard about the shortages on the Colorado.
1: Yep.
15: And the drought and how it affects everyone from Wyoming to Mexico.
1: Yeah.
15: My day-to-day job is mostly centered around dealing with Colorado River issues and shortages. But also in this state, we have a lot of basins that have ancient water in there from a lot of people refer to as fossil water. Very productive land, growing everything from chilies to dairy farming. And but that water is slow to replenish.
1: Mm-hmm.
15: And so the pumping takes its toll. I don't want to use the word mining, but we're learning to manage the withdrawal from those basins to be able to produce crops. You have to remember, those of you in the Southwest, we don't have a winter here. We have sunshine 300 days a year.
1: Mm-hmm.
15: So we can grow marvelous products here. Marvelous. We got good soils. All we need is the water. We have the sunshine. We have plenty of heat units for plants to do photosynthesis. We just need water. And so probably nowhere in the U.S. is water managed more frugally or more wisely than in Arizona. And it's unfortunate. The drought on the Colorado has affected like I said, seven basin states that that make up the drainage of the Colorado. The Colorado River provides water to 40 million people.
1: Wow.
15: Plus unbelievable crops from in the Yuma area. We are the salad bowl of the wintertime. We produce all of the leafy greens, cauliflower, broccoli, lettuce, celery for North America in 4 months of the year. There's a truck that leaves, a refrigerated truck, every 90 seconds that leaves Yuma during the wintertime carrying produce.
1: Wow.
15: All of that is dependent on Colorado River water, and we have this 25-year drought going on in the Colorado. So we're learning to coordinate the need for these crops, which is actually national security for North America, to have this type of produce grown. We're coordinating that with the folks that also need the Colorado River for drinking water, such as the L.A. Basin. There's 40 million people over there that use that drink Colorado River water. So it is an ongoing effort to coordinate the use of the water not only for crop production, for municipal use, for drinking water for folks, and also power generation. We need to look at Glen Canyon Dam that forms Lake Powell, Hoover Dam that forms Lake Mead. Tremendous amount of power is generated with releases through those dams for that water to come downstream to be used for agriculture, municipal purposes. And obviously the drought reduces the releases from those dams. So lots of impacts going on here.
1: It's one of those things, essentially, you know, so goes the water, so goes agriculture here in the Southwest. And we can't just make more water, Tom. I mean, that's, you know, we wish we could.
15: We could.
1: Unfortunately, like you said, a 25-year drought. And so thinking about the levels on the Colorado River and what this is going to mean moving forward, obviously you can manage it, but at some point, you know, does it? Would you say it's at a crisis level in regards to impacts to not only agriculture but power generation to people, et cetera? Are we at that point yet?
15: I don't want to be a fearmonger, but we've had a terrible winter last winter in snowpack. The Colorado River is totally a snowpack river.
1: Yeah. Yep.
15: We have no rain in the Southwest. We're dependent on flows from the river, and we're dependent on ancient groundwater probably laid under these basins in the Ice Age. One more winter, two more winters like last winter, and we're going to be in extreme crisis on the lower Colorado. And I say lower, the entire Colorado River system. I need to explain, a lot of the, probably 700,000 acre feet of Colorado River water goes to Denver through a pipe under Rocky Mountain National Park. So it's going to affect everything from Denver to L.A. to Mexico and all in between municipal, industrial, and agricultural uses. The Colorado's lifeblood for 50 million people and their agriculture products, and we live in an area where it doesn't rain. We're totally dependent on Colorado River.
1: We got a couple minutes left in the segment here, Tom. How are agricultural producers meeting the challenge and working together to try to help manage the water that water needs that they have on their farms here? I mean, give us some perspective on that.
15: Obviously, innovation is a wonderful thing. Technology is a wonderful thing. We get better and better at that all the time. More efficient delivery of water. More monitoring of not only soil moisture, but other input needs into soil, into crop production, fertilizer, pesticide, and so forth, coordinating that with water deliveries. But efficiency can only go so far. When the lakes are dry, their lakes are dry, and that's the ultimate fear that I have at the level I work with, because I monitor those lakes every day. And the water use along the way from everything upstream to us, we're the last diverters in the state of Arizona, and we divert water for Mexico through our system. So I watch everything upstream all the time to see what our supplies are looking like and shaping up to be. We have to coordinate crop production and acres accordingly.
1: Got about a minute left. Any final thoughts you would have for folks listening in that they, you know, folks that listen to this show, especially in other parts of the country, what would you want to leave them with just about the work you guys are doing out here?
15: I a couple of things I want to mention that it's probably been misrepresented around the state. We have a perfect environment to grow because we have, like I mentioned earlier, we have control of everything.

0: The weather is perfect for us all the time. All we need is a reliable water supply. I think there's a lot of comments been discussed around the country about alfalfa. We grow alfalfa here. We don't particularly grow it in my valley because we grow only produce there, which is really a high value crop. Other marginal kind of lands grow alfalfa. We can grow 10 to 12 tons an acre here. And the water use is minimum for the tonnage that we produce. And I want to remind everyone, alfalfa is a basic protein need for everything from human food to animal food. And if you like your pizza and you like your mozzarella cheese, then you like growing alfalfa. So
1: yeah, well, there's so many things you guys are dealing with out here, and we could spend hours talking about this. We'll have to have another conversation again in the future, Tom. But we're up against the clock in this segment. Appreciate you joining us on the show, and for you guys having us here to be with you for the annual meeting. Tom Davis, appreciate you being on Agriculture of America with me. Thank you, sir.
0: Thank you, Jesse, and I want to invite all your listeners, and you in particular, and Lance, to come to Yuma in the wintertime in December, January. I'd be happy to show you all the production of all the leafy greens for the nation. Thank you.
1: Love it. All right, back with more on AOA, brought to you by Cenex, right after this.
2: More AOA coming up, but right now we check in fellow farm broadcaster Chad Smith and more reaction regarding a farm bill movement in the Senate.
3: The Senate Ag Committee approved its version of the farm bill on a 12-11 party line vote. Brian Glenn, Director of Government Relations for the American Farm Bureau, said it's a big step forward in the push for a new farm bill.
4: We are one step closer to a full final farm bill, and I will say that we are as close as ever. With the House already passing a strong bipartisan bill, we will need to continue to keep the pressure on, and we need lawmakers to come together and pass a strong bipartisan five-year farm bill by the end of the year.
3: With all the difficulties farmers and ranchers face in this economy, Glenn said the Senate bill meets the moment in many ways.
4: It is comprehensive. It provides program and policy updates across all 12 titles. These are programs that have not been addressed since 2018. It updates loan limits and enhances financing options in the credit title. It includes year-round E15 to boost the farm economy.
3: He talked about what's next in the farm bill process.
4: House and Senate committee staff will need to work through differences between the House Farm Bill and the Senate Ag Farm Bill over the next 2 months. We need a strong bipartisan farm bill by the end of this year.
3: Chad Smith, Washington.
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0: I'm at. 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
0: Yeah, a little bit.
1: Okay, so seriously, Penn, if there is something, early detection can make all the difference.
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1: Because early detection equals better outcomes.
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4: Information America's farmers and ranchers need. AOA. Now, back to Jesse Allen.
5: And we continue here on Agriculture of America, presented by Cenex. We're broadcasting at the annual meeting and water conference for the Agribusiness and Water Council of Arizona. We talked a bit in the last segment about the water piece of this. Well, water moves power. Let's get some perspective on some of the power issues that folks are monitoring and dealing with and watching here in Arizona. Joining us now, he's the manager of Welton Mohawk Irrigation and Drainage District. Elston Grubal is with us here today. Elston, thank you for joining us on the show, sir.
6: Well, thank you, Jesse. Thanks for having me.
5: So give us some perspective on this. Obviously, as I mentioned, power moves water, and we're dealing with water challenges with the Colorado River, for instance, and things of that nature. What does this mean for power generation, especially in rural areas of Arizona right now?
6: Well, Jesse, Welton Mohawk Irrigation Drainage District, we're in southwestern Arizona. We're a Colorado River district. A lot of people are very fortunate in they have a gravity to move water. In our case, we pull water off the Colorado River. We have three relift stations, three pumping plants, a number of drainage wells. And so we use quite a bit of power in our operation. Fortunately, we have entitlements to federal hydropower. We have rights to power from Hoover Dam, Parker Davis Project, and a little bit from the Chris Project's Glen Canyon Dam. As we see flows decrease on the Colorado River, as we see elevations fall, in, particularly in Lake Mead and Lake Powell, there's less federal hydropower generated. It's a limited amount, and so we have to replace that power. It's very important to our operation, and federal hydropower is customer-funded. Mm-hmm. So we pay for it. It's not taxpayer-supported. It's fully paid for by the customers, but we pay at cost. So, for instance, the Parker Davis Project has a funding board made up of the customers who pay for the project. And we work with the Western Area Power Administration and the Bureau of Reclamation on maintaining those dams, those generating facilities, and those transmission facilities. It's our dollars. They are operating them. It's been a very good partnership. But as we see generation fall, we have to go out into the marketplace and buy replacement power. Welton Mohawk, we're an irrigation district. So In Arizona, I think most people are familiar with investor-owned utilities, maybe municipal utilities, and a lot of people probably listening in are very familiar with rural electric cooperatives, sure. Member-owned electric cooperatives. In Arizona, we have a couple other constructs. One is the electrical districts and irrigation districts that serve power. Those are political subdivisions of the state, the word district, electrical district or irrigation district. And so we're constructed as a municipal corporation, just like an incorporated city or town. Mm-hmm. So as an irrigation district under the Arizona

0: we conserve power in aid of irrigation. In other words, we're our own biggest customer. Now, in addition to our load, we serve about 4,000 retail customers that live in our service territory. We have an elected board of directors, so we're not under jurisdiction of the of a Public Utilities Commission or in Arizona, the Arizona Corporation Commission. Our board sets our rates, and since it works out very well because our board pays those same rates.
1: Yeah.
0: So, you know, they have an eye on the bottom line as well and an eye on efficiency of the operation. But for those of us like Wilt Mohawk, power is a major component of our annual budget.
1: Yeah.
0: Both on the irrigation side and the power side. So my job as a manager is, one, run the irrigation side, and two, be sure that we have sufficient power to run the district and keep rates reasonable for our 4,000 customers. And it's a lot of fun, let me tell you. But we've been able to manage it so far. We keep an eye on things. We work with the Western Area Power Administration. We are a distribution utility, so we do not own generation other than we participate in those federal hydropower projects that are customer paid. We do not own transmission. That's provided by the Western Area Power Administration. So we're considered a distribution utility. That has some advantages and some disadvantages. If we have a large load come into our area, we have to go out and find those resources for that load, energy and transmission. And that's challenging because the UM area is irrigation and hydropower powers agriculture in the Yuma area. And, of course, we're a big winter produce area, as I think your previous guest was talking about. As we face these issues, we have to keep in mind the cost, both to the producer and to our retail customers. Transmission is interesting because if you have point-to-point, you're paying for that path, whether you use it or not. Whether you use it or not.
1: It's there, you're using it, and it doesn't matter.
0: You're writing a check for that capacity. So we've kind of moved to what's called Network Integrated Transmission Service, NITS, where we have access to a certain capacity, but we only pay for what we actually use.
1: Okay.
0: And that has been a help. We now also have moved into relationships with folks in California, believe it or not. Arizona and California always have some issues, and we're working together on the Colorado River. But access to the renewable markets in California has been a plus for us.
1: Okay.
0: We're able to kind of shape our load sometime, and having access to that daytime solar, it's almost free at times, and it's really worked out well for us.
1: Well, we're almost out of time here, but I appreciate you giving us some perspective. It just sounds like, obviously, the need for power when it comes to agriculture and more here in the Southwest in Arizona, everything kind of tied in with what's going on with the water challenges, and obviously, I would say a lot of things for you guys to be working on and paying attention to in the not too distant future here, Elston, for sure.
0: Well, Jesse, we talk about the water power nexus, and we're right in the middle of it. Thank you.
1: Pretty much. Elston, thank you for sitting down with us. I'd love to have a conversation again in the future, and we'll have to line that up and stay up to date with what you guys are dealing with here in Arizona. Appreciate the time, and thanks for being on the show.
0: Jesse, thanks for having me.
1: Elston Grubaugh, he is the manager of the Welton Mohawk Irrigation and Drainage District, joining us here on today's Agriculture of America as we wrap up our time with the Agribusiness and Water Council of Arizona and their annual meeting on AOA, powered by Senex. I'm Jesse Allen. Have a great day. You've been listening to Agriculture of America.
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7: All right, Liberty Mossman here with you in the studio tonight. We got a game later on, a football game here at Albany against Melrose. That'll be going on at 7 later tonight. But right now, we're going to get into some news.
8: NBC News Radio, I'm Jennifer Kuiper. President Trump says he's banning some major news outlets from the White House. In the Oval Office, he talked about his announcement on Truth Social, banning CNN, MS Now, and Politico due to what he says is their constant reporting of fiction and lies when covering him.
9: You get so tired of reading and seeing fake news. When you look at CNN, it's just fake. That's why their ratings are no good.
8: President Trump has also unveiled lower medication prices for state Medicaid programs.
9: Today we're launching the program that will provide the most favored nation discounts to state Medicaid programs covering nearly 70 million Americans.
8: The president added states will save billions of dollars under the new discount program. Parts of the Plains, Midwest, and Great Lakes will face the threat of floods throughout the weekend. Today, the heaviest rain is set to impact millions in Minnesota, Wisconsin, Iowa, and Illinois. And tomorrow, storms will move south to Des Moines and Chicago. An investigation is underway in Kansas after a woman's body was found in a suitcase outside a fire station. The body of 67-year-old Loretta Moody was discovered Wednesday evening in Wichita. Two people who brought the suitcase to the fire station are being interviewed by investigators. One person is dead and two others are injured after a fishing boat crashed into rocks near the Golden Gate Bridge. Richard Smith, commanding officer of Coast Guard Station Golden State, says it happened on the north side of the bridge.
10: They were all injured on board, all traumatic injuries. The boat started taking on water, and they ended up in the water for approximately 5 minutes.
8: Police are investigating what led up to that collision. Some of music's biggest names are in Las Vegas for the iHeartRadio Music Festival. BTS, Benson Boone, Cardi B, Snoop Dogg, Muse, and Major Lazer will all be hitting the stage today and tomorrow. Fans not able to be at T-Mobile Arena can catch the stream on Disney Plus and Hulu starting at 7:30 p.m. Pacific, 10:30 p.m. Eastern. I'm Jennifer Kuiper, NBC News Radio.
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11: Showers likely with fog early tonight. Otherwise, cloudy skies expected. Lows dip down to about 53. Easterly winds 8 to 15 miles per hour. Slight chance for showers tomorrow. Highs around 63. Overcast. Partly cloudy skies tomorrow night. Lows dip down to about 50. Mainly cloudy Sunday with highs around 66. 62 Monday. From the Weatherology Radio Network, I'm staff meteorologist Ulo.

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1: So now time for your funeral announcements on KASM. Your funeral announcements brought to you by the Daniel Funeral Home and Cremation of St. Cloud, Clearwater, St. Joseph and Sartell, the Benson Funeral Home of St. The Benson Funeral Home of St. Cloud, and the Daniel Anderson Funeral Home of Painesville. The Miller Carlin Funeral Homes, St. Cloud, Albany, Holdingford, and Upsala, Albany Floral Shop and Gifts, the Patton Schaub Funeral and Cremation Services of Sauk Center, Melrose, Freeport, and Gray Eagle, the Shelley Funeral Homes, the Little Falls, Piers, Swanville, and Onania, and Cold Spring Floral and Gifts. Funeral announcement for Carolyn Bauer, 85 of Cold Spring, will be on Saturday tomorrow at 11 o'clock at St. Boniface Catholic Church. There will be a visitation today from 4 until 7 o'clock at the Winter Funeral Home in Cold Spring, and then again tomorrow from 9 until 10:15 at the funeral home, and that is for Carolyn Bauer, 85 of Cold Spring. Funeral announcement for Sandra Joyce Brandel Resch, 71 of Royalton, will have a celebration of life held on Saturday at 1 o'clock at Shepherd of the Pines Lutheran Church in Rice. There will be a visitation held at 11 o'clock until the hour of service at the church, and burial will be at a later date in Willow River for Sandra Joyce Brandel Resch, 71 of Royalton. Funeral announcement for Craig Richard Johnson, 74 of Little Falls, will have a funeral service held on Monday at 11 o'clock at the Lemire Funeral Home in Little Falls. Burial will take place in the Minnesota State Veterans Cemetery in Little Falls, and there will be a visitation held on Sunday from 4 until 7 o'clock and Monday from 10 until 11 at the Lemire Funeral Home in Little Falls, and that is for Craig Richard Johnson, 74 of Little Falls. Funeral announcement for Renee Gall, 81 of Buckman, will have a mass of Christian burial held on Monday at 11 o'clock at St. Michael's Catholic Church in Buckman. There will be a burial that will be at the parish cemetery, and a visitation is scheduled for Sunday at the Emblem Brenny Funeral Service in Piers from 4 until 8 o'clock and from 9:30 until the hour of service on Monday at the church in Buckman, and that is for Renee Gall, 81 of Buckman. Funeral announcement for Alex Neusendorfer, 88 of Sauk Rapids, will have a mass of Christian burial held on Tuesday at 11 o'clock at Sacred Heart Catholic Church in Sauk Rapids. There will be a visitation held from 9 until 11 o'clock at the church on Tuesday, with arrangements being made with the Foley Funeral Home for Alex Neusendorfer, 88 of Sauk Rapids. Funeral announcement for Karen Garnett Lagore Bailey, 79, will have a funeral service held on Tuesday at 11:30 at St. Mary's Catholic Church in Little Falls, and there will be arrangements made with the Emblem Brenny Funeral Service, and that is for Karen Garnett Lagore Bailey, 79, from Sun City, Arizona. Funeral announcement for Patricia Patty Dickman, 75 of Little Falls, will have a celebration of life held on Wednesday from 4 until 7 o'clock at the Lemire Funeral Home in Little Falls. And in charge of the arrangements is the Lemire Funeral Home in Little Falls for Patricia Patty Dickman, 75 of Little Falls. And those are your funeral announcements today, brought to you by the Daniel Funeral Home and Cremation of St. Cloud, Clearwater, St. Joseph, and Sartell, the Benson Funeral Home of St. Cloud, the Daniel Anderson Funeral Home of Painesville, the Miller Carlin Funeral Homes of St. Cloud, Albany, Holdingford, and Upsala, Albany Floral Shop and Gifts, the Patton Schaub Funeral and Cremation 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
0: Those were your funeral announcements, so we're now going to get into some music. And so if you have a suggestion for me, This is your moment. 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
2: All right, next up we have All Winning by Nathan Newman, which was requested. 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
3: The top 25 reasons for not going to church. Reason number 9, I don't go to church because religion is for weak-minded people. The Bible says, let this mind be in you that was also in Christ Jesus. And again in Corinthians, we have the mind of Christ. Obviously, the mind of Christ is not a weak mind. With that mind, he made a decision to obey his Father and die on our behalf. That is strength of mind, character, and the greatest love ever demonstrated on this planet. But let's be clear. The reason some people say religion is for weak-minded people is because we freely admit we need Jesus Christ. We say, along with the Word of God, without Him we can do nothing. I believe it takes a strong person to admit his need for a greater power. And that's the truth.
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0: All right, soon here we'll have some news coming up, and then it is currently a 60 degree temp in a 98% humidity. It's been raining all day long. Later on, we have a football game here at Albany High School, which will be at 7 o'clock. Some record highs for you today would be 93 in 1891, and a record low is 32 in 1929.
1: Minnesota News Network, I'm Chad Aylin. The Minnesota Truth Council continues to collect stories from Minnesotans affected by federal agents during Operation Metro Search. Edwin Torres Santiago with the Immigrant Defense Network said he was followed on numerous occasions by ICE agents.
2: But we were afraid. We were deeply afraid of what was happening.
1: A Minnesota man will spend 14 months in federal prison for attacking Congresswoman Ilhan Omar during a Minneapolis town hall. Anthony Kazmierczyk pleaded guilty to assault after prosecutors said he sprayed Omar with a mixture of apple cider vinegar and water from a syringe during the January event. And a flood watch is in effect for parts of southeastern and south central Minnesota as forecasters warn of potentially heavy rainfall into Saturday. Heavy rainfall could cause creeks and streams to rise out of their banks and lead to flooding in urban, low-lying, and poor drainage areas. This is MNN.
3: Our national parks didn't just happen. They were imagined by those who saw beyond their time. The trailblazers, the bold. 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
5: 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I am Farm Director Joe Gill. Let's recap the Thursday hay auction over there in Sauk Center. It was another legacy hay auction at their office and auction site. They had 60 total loads. Let's take a look at prime dairy hay. Large squares at $210 to $360 per ton. Round bales at $160 to $210 per ton. Class 1 hay, large squares at $140 to $190 per ton. Brown bales at $130 to $175 per ton. Mixed grass hay, large squares at $120 to $170. Brown bales at $50 to $140 per ton. Had some straw by the bale, large squares at $35 to $45 per bale. Brown bales at $35 to $60 per bale as well. So there you go. Hay auction over there in Sauk Center. Legacy hay auction from last Thursday. And that is your farm commentary here on Chasm Radio. Yeah, from their Thursday, September 17th, hay auction. Farm commentary here on Chasm Radio. I'm Joe Gill. Have a great weekend.
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1: All right, next up here, we'll have our Managing for Profit in a minute. Later on, we'll have some news as well as some words, a word for today, some inspirational selections, the Rosary, Les Feldick later on. And currently, it is 60 degrees, a low 60. It's been raining all this week, so hopefully it'll clear up later on and enjoy our fall season. I see leaves changing outside, so hopefully we'll get into that fall season soon. Later on tonight, we have a football game here at Albany High School. So, that is at 7 o'clock. We are against the Melrose Dutchmen, so stay tuned for that.
2: A more informed ARC PLC decision for the 2026 crop year. I'm Kara Hart, and this is Managing for Profit on Brownfield. USDA has opened enrollment for the Ag-Risk Coverage and Price Loss Coverage programs for the 2026 crop year. The sign-up period runs through the December 11th, much later than usual. Bart Fisher with Texas A&M University tells Brownfield that could work to a farmer's advantage because they have a much clearer picture of their yields.
3: We're still a long way from the marketing year being done for this crop year, but we are in some places we're already past harvest, and in others, you know, harvest is just around the corner. And so you're evaluating things like the ARC program, for example, ARC County, you know, it moves. Of course, it can move on prices, but it can also move on yield. And so you certainly have a much better sense of what the yield will be in your county now than you did when you planted back in the spring. You know, you may not know exactly where the entire county is going to land, and you certainly don't know where prices are going to go over the next 12 months, which drives part of ARC and it drives all of PLC. And so there's still uncertainty. So my encouragement would be to use one of the tools that are available out there for making that ARC PLC decision. We just updated ours and launched it yesterday, so ours is live. Producers around the country are free to use it, and it's free to them. You know, one of the things that we do in our tool is we give you sort of a distribution of payments so that you can see the likelihood associated with different ranges of payments. So, like, for example, if you take the latest WASDE results from USDA, you know, that was released just a few days ago in September, you know, for wheat, they pegged the marketing year average price at $6.40, which is just above the reference price on wheat. And so as of today, it would say, hey, well, you're not going to get a payment next fall on PLC for wheat. But we don't know where wheat price is headed, right? And so I think the important thing to do, you know, is to map both of these out, look at a variety of different prices, or at least look at the distribution of payments we have, and most of those are based on what we've seen in historic variability in prices. But even if you don't like where USDA is pegging the price, you know, come October of next year, you can put in your own price assumptions and look at it. And it really comes down to what is your appetite for risk, because the two programs, they really perform quite differently, right? And so I think that's the key, is to just is to plot both of these out, and you know, the tool we've got available does that for you and sort of displays it side by side for you to look at. And another big key here too is, you know, in the One Big Beautiful Bill, Congress took off the restriction between SCO and ARC. You know, both of those are sort of shallow loss coverage options, and so you no longer have that penalty you have to consider either. So you can go into ARC, you can also go into SCO. But the One Big Beautiful Bill made significant changes, right? One of which was adding up to 30 million new base acres. And so growers had until right up to the end of August to navigate that process. And so USDA's had all these changes stacked up. They had to go through adding 30 million, and you know, they're going to hit the limit because they're going to have to factor it back a little less than 4%. But we're going to be adding 30 million new base acres this year to the program. And so that was really the driver, is getting all these program changes. There were also program changes, you know, to how entities, particularly pass-through entities like LLCs that are taxed as pass-throughs, how they're treated for payment limits. And so they had to get all those changes lined up and incorporated, and that just necessarily then shifted the implementation date back for making the election and the enrollment decision.
2: USDA has also announced sign-up for the 2027 crop year that will begin November 2nd, continuing through March 15th. Fisher says Texas A&M's Ag and Food Policy Center plans to release an updated decision tool for 2027 closer to sign-up. I'm Kara Hart, and this is Managing for Profit on Brownfield.
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5: Cincinnati is preparing for people relocating from regions threatened by rising seas, hurricanes, wildfires, and drought. The city's Climate Migration Readiness Plan focuses on expanding housing without displacing current residents. Recommendations include denser housing along transit corridors and inclusionary zoning to preserve affordability. Cincinnati is also introducing bus rapid transit, building solar arrays to control energy costs, and using railroad sale proceeds for infrastructure improvements. Officials see growth as an economic opportunity, but recognize that unplanned migration could deepen existing inequality. I'm Ken Chester.
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1: Grace to you and peace from God our Father and the Lord Jesus Christ, who gave himself for our sins to deliver us from the present evil age according to the will of our God and Father. To him be glory forever and ever. Amen. Verses 25 through 32. My soul clings to the dust. Give me life according to your word. When I told of my ways, you answered me. Teach me your statutes. Make me understand the way of your precepts, and I will meditate on your wondrous works. My soul melts away for sorrow. Strengthen me according to your word. Put false ways far from me, and graciously teach me your law. I have chosen the way of faithfulness. I set your rules before me. I cling to your testimonies, O Lord. Let me not be put to shame. I will run in the way of your commandments when you enlarge my heart. Let us pray. Lord God, teach us to know and remember how frail we are, that we do not lean on our own understanding or depend on our own wisdom and skill, but seek our true wisdom in your word. Let your statutes lighten our eyes, that we behold your wondrous counsel for the salvation of our souls. In Jesus' name, amen. We look at the last petition of the Lord's Prayer. Or deliver us from evil. In all the Greek, the petition reads, deliver us or keep us from the evil one or the wicked one. Therefore, we sum it all up by saying, Dear Father, help us to get rid of all this misfortune. Since the devil is not only a liar, also a murderer, he incessantly seeks our life and vents his anger by causing accidents and injury to our bodies. Therefore, there is nothing for us to do on earth but pray constantly against this archenemy. For if God did not support us, we would not be safe from him for a single hour. But this petition he has put last, for if we are to be protected and delivered from all evil, his name must first be hallowed in us, his kingdom comes among us, and his will be done. It is therefore a pernicious delusion when people pray in such a way that they dare not wholeheartedly add yes and conclude with certainty that God hears their prayer but remains in doubt, saying, Why should I be so bold as to boast that God hears my prayer? If anyone prays, let him ask in faith, with no doubting. For he who doubts is like a wave of the sea that is driven and tossed by the wind. For that person must not suppose that he will receive anything from God. Behold, such is the importance that God attaches to our being certain that we do not pray in vain, that we must not in any way despise our prayers. We look at baptism as well. Go into the world and teach all nations, baptizing them in the name of the Father, Son, and Holy Spirit. You should not doubt, then, that baptism is a divine origin, not something devised or invented by man. Moreover, it's solemnly and strictly commanded that we must be baptized or we shall not be saved. We are not to regard it is an indifferent matter. It is of great importance that we regard baptism as an excellent

0: glorious and exalted. To be baptized in God's name is to be baptized not by men, but by God himself. Although it is performed by men's hands, it is nevertheless truly God's own act. It is nothing else than the divine water, not that the water in itself is nobler than other water, but that God's word and commandment are added to it. Note the distinction, then. Baptism is a very different thing from all other water, not by virtue of the natural substance, but because here something nobler is added. God himself stakes his honor, his power, and his might on it. From the word it derives its nature as a sacrament. In the same manner, even much more, should honor and exalt baptism on account of the word, since God himself has honored it by words and deeds and has confirmed it by wonders from heaven. You think it was a jest that the heavens opened when Christ allowed himself to be baptized, that the Holy Spirit descended visibly, and the divine glory and majesty were manifested everywhere? We must also learn for what purpose it was instituted, that is, what benefits, gifts, and effects it brings. He who believes and is baptized shall be saved. To put it most simply, the power, effect, and benefit, fruit, and purpose of baptism is to save. It is true, nothing that in us does it but faith, as we shall hear later. But these leaders of the blind are unwilling to see that faith must have something to believe, something to which it may cling upon and which it may stand. Thus faith clings to the water and believes it to be baptism in which there is sheer salvation and life, not through the water, as we have sufficiently stated, but through its incorporation with God's word and ordinance and joining it to his name. Yes, it must be external, so that it can be perceived and grasped by senses and thus brought into the heart, just as the entire gospel is an external oral proclamation. In short, whenever God affects in us, he does through such external ordinances. Amen. The peace of God, which transcends all understanding, guard and protect your hearts and your minds in Christ Jesus. God bless. Good day. Pastor Steggy from Emmanuel Lutheran Church, Farming Township, signing off.
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2: It is now time for your Friday night rosary. Our rosary tonight was brought to you by the Catholic United Financial number 2296 and the St. Francis Men's Society.
3: We, the priests and seminarians of the Diocese of St. Cloud, would like to offer this rosary for your intention. We ask you to join us in prayer for an increase in the number of young men and women to dedicate their life to God as a priest or religious.

0: the Father, and of the Son, and of the Holy Spirit. Amen.
1: I believe in God, Father Almighty, Creator of heaven and earth, and in Jesus Christ, His only Son, our Lord, who was conceived by the Holy Spirit, born of the Virgin Mary, suffered under Pontius Pilate, was crucified, died, and was buried. He descended into hell. The third day He rose again from the dead. He ascended into heaven, sitting at the right hand of God the Father Almighty. From thence He shall come to judge the living and the dead.
0: I believe in the Holy Spirit, the Holy Catholic Church, the communion of saints, the forgiveness of sins, the resurrection of the body, and life everlasting. Amen.
1: Our Father, who art in heaven, hallowed be thy name.
0: Thy kingdom come, thy will be done, on earth as it is in heaven.
2: Give us this day our daily bread, and forgive us our trespasses, as we forgive those who trespass against us. And lead us not into temptation, but deliver us from evil.
1: For an increase of the virtues of faith, hope, and charity.
0: Hail Mary, full of grace, the Lord is with thee. Blessed art thou among women, and blessed is the fruit of thy womb, Jesus.
2: Holy Mary, Mother of God, pray for us sinners, now and at the hour of our death. Amen.
0: Hail Mary, full of grace, the Lord is with thee. Blessed art thou among women, and blessed is the fruit of thy womb, Jesus.
2: Holy Mary, Mother of God, pray for us sinners, now and at the hour of our death. Amen.
0: Hail Mary, full of grace, the Lord is with thee. Blessed art thou among women, and blessed is the fruit of thy womb, Jesus.
2: Holy Mary, Mother of God, pray for us sinners, now and at the hour of our death. Amen.
0: Glory be to the Father, to the Son, and to the Holy Spirit.
2: As it was in the beginning, is now, and ever shall be, world without end. Amen.
1: O my Jesus,
0: forgive us our sins, save us from the fires of hell, lead all souls to heaven, especially those who have most need of thy mercy.
3: The first sorrowful mystery, the agony in the garden. Our Father, who art in heaven, hallowed be thy name. Thy kingdom come, thy will be done, on earth as it is in heaven.
2: Give us this day our daily bread, and forgive us our trespasses, as we forgive those who trespass against us. And lead us not into temptation, but deliver us from evil.
0: Hail Mary, full of grace, the Lord is with thee. Blessed art thou among women, and blessed is the fruit of thy womb, Jesus.
2: Holy Mary, Mother of God, pray for us sinners, now and at the hour of our death. Amen.
0: Hail Mary, full of grace, the Lord is with thee. Blessed art thou among women, and blessed is the fruit of thy womb, Jesus.
2: Holy Mary, Mother of God, pray for us sinners, now and at the hour of our death. Amen.
0: Hail Mary, full of grace, the Lord is with thee. Blessed art thou among women, and blessed is the fruit of thy womb, Jesus.
2: Holy Mary, Mother of God, pray for us sinners, now and at the hour of our death. Amen.
0: Hail Mary, full of grace, the Lord is with thee. Blessed art thou among women, and blessed is the fruit of thy womb, Jesus.
2: Holy Mary, Mother of God, pray for us sinners, now and at the hour of our death. Amen.
0: Hail Mary, full of grace, the Lord is with thee. Blessed art thou among women, and blessed is the fruit of thy womb, Jesus.
2: Holy Mary, Mother of God, pray for us sinners, now and at the hour of our death. Amen.
0: Hail Mary, full of grace, the Lord is with thee. Blessed art thou among women, and blessed is the fruit of thy womb, Jesus.
2: Holy Mary, Mother of God, pray for us sinners, now and at the hour of our death. Amen.
0: Hail Mary, full of grace, the Lord is with thee. Blessed art thou among women, and blessed is the fruit of thy womb, Jesus.
2: Holy Mary, Mother of God, pray for us sinners, now and at the hour of our death. Amen.
0: Hail Mary, full of grace, the Lord is with thee. Blessed art thou among women, and blessed is the fruit of thy womb, Jesus.
2: Holy Mary, Mother of God, pray for us sinners, now and at the hour of our death. Amen.
0: Hail Mary, full of grace, the Lord is with thee. Blessed art thou among women, and blessed is the fruit of thy womb, Jesus.
2: Holy Mary, Mother of God, pray for us sinners, now and at the hour of our death. Amen.
0: Hail Mary, full of grace, the Lord is with thee. Blessed art thou among women, and blessed is the fruit of thy womb, Jesus.
2: Holy Mary, Mother of God, pray for us sinners, now and at the hour of our death. Amen.
0: Glory be to the Father, and to the Son, and to the Holy Spirit.
2: As it was in the beginning, is now, and ever shall be, world without end. Amen.
0: O my Jesus, forgive us our sins, save us from the fires of hell,
3: Lead all souls to heaven, especially those who have most need of thy mercy. The second sorrowful mystery, the scourging of Jesus at the pillar. Our Father, who art in heaven, hallowed be thy name. Thy kingdom come, thy will be done, on earth as it is in heaven.
2: Give us this day our daily bread, and forgive us our trespasses, as we forgive those who trespass against us. And lead us not into temptation, but deliver us from evil.
3: Hail Mary, full of grace, the Lord is with thee. Blessed art thou among women, and blessed is the fruit of thy womb, Jesus.
2: Holy Mary, Mother of God, pray for us sinners, now and at the hour of our death. Amen.
3: Hail Mary, full of grace, the Lord is with thee. Blessed art thou among women, and blessed is the fruit of thy womb, Jesus.
2: Holy Mary, Mother of God, pray for us sinners, now and at the hour of our death. Amen.
3: Hail Mary, full of grace, the Lord is with thee. Blessed art thou among women, and blessed is the fruit of thy womb, Jesus.
2: Holy Mary, Mother of God, pray for us sinners, now and at the hour of our death. Amen.
3: Hail Mary, full of grace, the Lord is with thee. Blessed art thou among women, and blessed is the fruit of thy womb, Jesus.
2: Holy Mary, Mother of God, pray for us sinners, now and at the hour of our death. Amen.
3: Hail Mary, full of grace, the Lord is with thee. Blessed art thou among women, and blessed is the fruit of thy womb, Jesus.
2: Holy Mary, Mother of God, pray for us sinners, now and at the hour of our death. Amen.
3: Hail Mary, full of grace, the Lord is with thee. Blessed art thou among women, and blessed is the fruit of thy womb, Jesus.
2: Holy Mary, Mother of God, pray for us sinners, now and at the hour of our death. Amen.
3: Hail Mary, full of grace, the Lord is with thee. Blessed art thou among women, and blessed is the fruit of thy womb, Jesus.
2: Holy Mary, Mother of God, pray for us sinners, now and at the hour of our death. Amen.
3: Hail Mary, full of grace, the Lord is with thee. Blessed art thou among women, and blessed is the fruit of thy womb, Jesus.
2: Holy Mary, Mother of God, pray for us sinners, now and at the hour of our death. Amen.
3: Hail Mary, full of grace, the Lord is with thee. Blessed art thou among women, and blessed is the fruit of thy womb, Jesus.
2: Holy Mary, Mother of God, pray for us sinners, now and at the hour of our death. Amen.
3: Hail Mary, full of grace, the Lord is with thee. Blessed art thou among women, and blessed is the fruit of thy womb, Jesus.
2: Holy Mary, Mother of God, pray for us sinners, now and at the hour of our death. Amen.
3: Glory be to the Father, and to the Son, and to the Holy Spirit.
2: As it was in the beginning, is now, and ever shall be, world without end. Amen.
3: O my Jesus, forgive us our sins, save us from the fires of hell. Lead all souls to heaven, especially those who have most need of thy mercy. The third sorrowful mystery, the crowning of thorns. Our Father, who art in heaven, hallowed be thy name. Thy kingdom come, thy will be done, on earth as it is in heaven.
2: Give us this day our daily bread, and forgive us our trespasses, as we forgive those who trespass against us. And lead us not into temptation, but deliver us from evil.
3: Hail Mary, full of grace, the Lord is with thee. Blessed art thou among women, and blessed is the fruit of thy womb, Jesus.
2: Holy Mary, Mother of God, pray for us sinners, now and at the hour of our death. Amen.
3: Hail Mary, full of grace, the Lord is with thee. Blessed art thou among women, and blessed is the fruit of thy womb, Jesus.
2: Holy Mary, Mother of God, pray for us sinners, now and at the hour of our death. Amen.
3: Hail Mary, full of grace, the Lord is with thee. Blessed art thou among women, and blessed is the fruit of thy womb, Jesus.
2: Holy Mary, Mother of God, pray for us sinners, now and at the hour of our death. Amen.
3: Hail Mary, full of grace, the Lord is with thee. Blessed art thou among women, and blessed is the fruit of thy womb, Jesus.
2: Holy Mary, Mother of God, pray for us sinners, now and at the hour of our death. Amen.
3: Hail Mary, full of grace, the Lord is with thee. Blessed art thou among women, and blessed is the fruit of thy womb, Jesus.
2: Holy Mary, Mother of God, pray for us sinners, now and at the hour of our death. Amen.
3: Hail Mary, full of grace, the Lord is with thee. Blessed art thou among women, and blessed is the fruit of thy womb, Jesus.
2: Holy Mary, Mother of God, pray for us sinners, now and at the hour of our death. Amen.
3: Hail Mary, full of grace, the Lord is with thee. Blessed art thou among women, and blessed is the fruit of thy womb, Jesus.
2: Holy Mary, Mother of God, pray for us sinners, now and at the hour of our death. Amen.
3: Hail Mary, full of grace, the Lord is with thee. Blessed art thou among women, and blessed is the fruit of thy womb, Jesus.
2: Holy Mary, Mother of God, pray for us sinners, now and at the hour of our death. Amen.
3: Hail Mary, full of grace, the Lord is with thee. Blessed art thou among women, and blessed is the fruit of thy womb, Jesus.
2: Holy Mary, Mother of God, pray for us sinners, now and at the hour of our death. Amen.
3: Hail Mary, full of grace, the Lord is with thee. Blessed art thou among women, and blessed is the fruit of thy womb, Jesus.
2: Holy Mary, Mother of God, pray for us sinners, now and at the hour of our death. Amen.
3: Glory be to the Father, and to the Son, and to the Holy Spirit.
2: As it was in the beginning, is now, and ever shall be, world without end. Amen.
3: O my Jesus, forgive us our sins, save us from the fires of hell. Lead all souls to heaven, especially those who have most need of thy mercy. The fourth sorrowful mystery, the carrying of the cross to Calvary. Our Father, who art in heaven, hallowed be thy name. Thy kingdom come, thy will be done, on earth as it is in heaven.

0: Give us this day our daily bread, and forgive us our trespasses, as we forgive those who trespass against us. And lead us not into temptation, but deliver us from evil.
1: Hail Mary, full of grace, the Lord is with thee. Blessed art thou among women, and blessed is the fruit of thy womb, Jesus.
0: Holy Mary, Mother of God, pray for us sinners, now and at the hour of our death. Amen.
1: Hail Mary, full of grace, the Lord is with thee. Blessed art thou among women, and blessed is the fruit of thy womb, Jesus.
0: Holy Mary, Mother of God, pray for us sinners, now and at the hour of our death. Amen.
1: Hail Mary, full of grace, the Lord is with thee. Blessed art thou among women, and blessed is the fruit of thy womb, Jesus.
0: Holy Mary, Mother of God, pray for us sinners, now and at the hour of our death. Amen.
1: Hail Mary, full of grace, the Lord is with thee. Blessed art thou among women, and blessed is the fruit of thy womb, Jesus.
0: Holy Mary, Mother of God, pray for us sinners, now and at the hour of our death. Amen.
1: Hail Mary, full of grace, the Lord is with thee. Blessed art thou among women, and blessed is the fruit of thy womb, Jesus.
0: Holy Mary, Mother of God, pray for us sinners, now and at the hour of our death. Amen.
1: Hail Mary, full of grace, the Lord is with thee. Blessed art thou among women, and blessed is the fruit of thy womb, Jesus.
0: Holy Mary, Mother of God, pray for us sinners, now and at the hour of our death. Amen.
1: Hail Mary, full of grace, the Lord is with thee. Blessed art thou among women, and blessed is the fruit of thy womb, Jesus.
0: Holy Mary, Mother of God, pray for us sinners, now and at the hour of our death. Amen.
1: Hail Mary, full of grace, the Lord is with thee. Blessed art thou among women, and blessed is the fruit of thy womb, Jesus.
0: Holy Mary, Mother of God, pray for us sinners, now and at the hour of our death. Amen.
1: Hail Mary, full of grace, the Lord is with thee. Blessed art thou among women, and blessed is the fruit of thy womb, Jesus.
0: Holy Mary, Mother of God, pray for us sinners, now and at the hour of our death. Amen.
1: Hail Mary, full of grace, the Lord is with thee. Blessed art thou among women, and blessed is the fruit of thy womb, Jesus.
0: Holy Mary, Mother of God, pray for us sinners, now and at the hour of our death. Amen.
1: Glory be to the Father, and to the Son, and to the Holy Spirit.
0: As it was in the beginning, is now, and ever shall be, world without end. Amen.
1: O my Jesus, forgive us our sins, save us from the fires of hell. Lead all souls to heaven, especially those who most need thy mercy. The fifth sorrowful mystery, the crucifixion. Our Father, who art in heaven, hallowed be thy name. Thy kingdom come, thy will be done, on earth as it is in heaven.
0: Give us this day our daily bread, and forgive us our trespasses, as we forgive those who trespass against us. And lead us not into temptation, but deliver us from evil.
1: Hail Mary, full of grace, the Lord is with thee. Blessed art thou among women, and blessed is the fruit of thy womb, Jesus.
0: Holy Mary, Mother of God, pray for us sinners, now and at the hour of our death. Amen.
1: Hail Mary, full of grace, the Lord is with thee. Blessed art thou among women, and blessed is the fruit of thy womb, Jesus.
0: Holy Mary, Mother of God, pray for us sinners, now and at the hour of our death. Amen.
1: Hail Mary, full of grace, the Lord is with thee. Blessed art thou among women, and blessed is the fruit of thy womb, Jesus.
0: Holy Mary, Mother of God, pray for us sinners, now and at the hour of our death. Amen.
1: Hail Mary, full of grace, the Lord is with thee. Blessed art thou among women, and blessed is the fruit of thy womb, Jesus.
0: Holy Mary, Mother of God, pray for us sinners, now and at the hour of our death. Amen.
1: Hail Mary, full of grace, the Lord is with thee. Blessed art thou among women, and blessed is the fruit of thy womb, Jesus.
0: Holy Mary, Mother of God, pray for us sinners, now and at the hour of our death. Amen.
1: Hail Mary, full of grace, the Lord is with thee. Blessed art thou among women, and blessed is the fruit of thy womb, Jesus.
0: Holy Mary, Mother of God, pray for us sinners, now and at the hour of our death. Amen.
1: Hail Mary, full of grace, the Lord is with thee. Blessed art thou among women, and blessed is the fruit of thy womb, Jesus.
0: Holy Mary, Mother of God, pray for us sinners, now and at the hour of our death. Amen.
1: Hail Mary, full of grace, the Lord is with thee. Blessed art thou among women, and blessed is the fruit of thy womb, Jesus.
0: Holy Mary, Mother of God, pray for us sinners, now and at the hour of our death. Amen.
1: Hail Mary, full of grace, the Lord is with thee. Blessed art thou among women, and blessed is the

0: Mother of mercy, our life, our sweetness, and our hope. To thee do we cry, poor banished children of Eve. To thee do we send up our sighs, mourning and weeping in this valley of tears. Turn then, most gracious advocate, thine eyes of mercy towards us. And after this our exile, show unto us the blessed fruit of thy womb, Jesus. O clement, O loving, O sweet Virgin Mary, pray for us, O holy Mother of God,
1: that we may be made worthy of the promises of Christ.
2: In the name of the Father, and the Son, and the Holy Spirit.
1: Amen.
3: 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Next up, it is time for your inspirational selections, which are in honor of unborn children and the sanctity of marriage. Tonight's inspirational selections are brought to you by the Knights of Columbus, St. Joseph, the Worker Council of St. Rose, New Munich, and Freeport.

0: It is now time for Meditations from the Monastery.
1: Meditation from St. Benedict's Monastery, St. Joseph, Minnesota. The television game show Family Feud asks contestants to name things and compares their answers to what the survey says. If you were asked to name something you can measure, how would you answer? Would you say time is something you can measure? In fact, there are multiple ways to measure this gift of time. The sun and moon are among natural phenomena by which time has been measured since early civilizations. Human events also provide ways to measure time. Given that this is September, the opening of school marks the beginning of a new year for many folks. You can even buy calendars that begin with August and September as the first month. No matter how you mark time, or when a new year begins for you, savor each new beginning of this God-given gift of time. This is Sister Mary Schumer for the Sisters of St. Benedict, St. Joseph, Minnesota.
0: Next up, it is time for Mr. Les Feldick.
2: Hello and welcome to Through the Bible with Les Feldick, an inspirational and informative half hour of insight into the heart of Scripture. In addition to teaching the Bible, Les is a full-time rancher, having a down-to-earth, practical teaching style that makes the Bible come to life. All programs are available on audio tape, videotape, and in printed form. At the end of the program, there will be an address where you can contact the ministry. And now, here's Les Feldick with today's lesson.
3: Okay, now let's go right on into where we left off after our last program and back in 1 Corinthians chapter 15. And now we're going to look at verse 22. Now, like I said in the last half hour, we're going to take our time because there is so much in the rest of this 15th chapter of Corinthians that I don't want to skim over it. All right, now in verse 22, "For as in Adam all die." Now that, of course, we covered last program.

that when Adam sinned, as the federal head of the human race, every human being, including Eve and all of the children of Adam and Eve and anyone that's ever been born since, now has that fallen sin nature of Adam. All right, so as Adam all die, even so in Christ, remember the creator of everything, even so in Christ shall, what's the next word? All be made alive. Now that throws a curve at people. If they read carefully, they should say, well, now wait a minute. Are the lost going to be resurrected? Yes. That surprises people. Come back to John's Gospel. John's Gospel. The lost are going to be resurrected. They're not in their eternal state as yet. They're going to have to come out bodily to appear before the great white throne of Revelation 20 and then go to their eternal doom bodily with a body fit for the lake of fire, whereas we will have a body fit for glory. All right, now Jesus explains it himself so clearly in John's Gospel, chapter 5, and drop in at verse 28. John's Gospel, chapter 5, verse 28. Wait till you've all found it. John chapter 5, verse 28. And Jesus says, marvel not at this, for the hour is coming in the which all that are in the graves shall hear his voice and shall come forth. Now from that verse alone, we have people who teach, of course, a general resurrection of everybody, all at the same time. The saved and the lost. The saved go to their doom and the saved go to their glory and the lost go to their doom. Just about got that backwards, didn't I? But anyway, all that are in the graves are going to hear God's call to come forth. But, now let's be careful. Don't just read it that far and stop. They, verse 29, who have done good, and I'll put the verb back in, will come forth unto the resurrection of life. They who have done evil will come forth unto the resurrection of condemnation. Now you have two distinct groups of people who are going to be resurrected. All right, now if you just sit on John's Gospel alone, it would seem as though, yeah, it's all going to happen at the same time. The lost are resurrected and go to their doom. The saved are resurrected and go to their glory. Just one resurrection. All right, but now come back to 1 Corinthians 15 again and see that's why Paul is the one that reveals so many things that the rest of Scripture doesn't even touch on. And that's why I can't understand why so many people today totally ignore Paul's epistles. Because it's in Paul alone that we find the true nature of the old Adam. Now I know the Old Testament says the heart is desperately wicked. Who can know it? And we certainly know that Jesus taught that the heart was wicked. But yet, it isn't until you get to Paul's writing that you get this understanding that this Adamic sin nature is inherited ever since Adam. It has just come down generation after generation. All right, now the same way with this resurrection deal. There is more taught about resurrection, I think, in 1 Corinthians 15 than almost all the rest of the Bible put together. Now, we know the Old Testament people believed in resurrection. Job, for sure, said, I know that my Redeemer liveth, and in the latter days shall stand upon the earth, and in my flesh I shall what? See God. What was he talking about? Resurrection. David, after he'd lost the child to Bathsheba, after mourning for a whole week, what did he suddenly realize? He couldn't bring that child back, but what did he say? I'll go to him. And so what was he speaking of? Resurrection life, see? But now, here Paul is going to just unload on us all the details of resurrection. All right, verse 23. Even though all are going to be resurrected, up in verse 22, and according to John 5, verse 23, the first word is what? But, see? And what am I always telling you? One of the biggest words in Scripture. Because this one little three-lettered word now opens up a whole vista that otherwise we would have never understood. That yes, there's going to be a resurrection of the saved, there's going to be a resurrection of the lost, but not all at once.

0: But every man, lost or saved, in his own order, or I think a better
1: network,
0: word would have been
1: guilty
0: company.
1: Guilty pleas in a Wisconsin drunk
0: and again, I always like to go back to the military. Those of you who have been in service, we always understood the military chain of command.
1: Homicide by
0: the smallest was the company, probably
1: 120
0: men. And from
1: Madison,
0: that, you went, it's been so long since I've been in, I'm almost forgotten. From the company, we went to the battalion, and from the battalion to the regiment, and the regiment on up until you get a division, and then so many divisions make an army. It was an organization. All right, now Paul is saying the same thing. Of all the people who have lived and died and are one day going to be resurrected, there's going to be an order in the resurrection so that every group will be in their specific company at resurrection. They're not all going to just come out like one great big group. All right, let's read on. Every man in his own company, Christ the first fruits. We've already looked at where that came from. It gave us an inkling now that we can look at the resurrections much like Israel practiced her grain harvest. Because after all, what does God consider bringing human people unto himself? What does he call it? A harvest. See, in his earthly ministry, he says, the fields are white unto harvest, but the laborers are few. Now, that was, of course, just an analogy. And so it is. The human race has been harvested through the efforts of God, whether it's Old Testament or New. That doesn't make any difference. All right, so the implication now is that the whole harvest of mankind can be likened like the three sequences of Israel's harvest. First, the first fruits, the sampling of the early ripening grain, then the major harvest, and then the third part would be the corners and the gleanings. All right, now let's just analyze it a minute from a logical standpoint. Well, let me see first the first fruits. Come back with me to Matthew 27. I forgot to do that in the first half hour. We'll do it now. Matthew 27. At the time of the crucifixion, and we come down to verse 51 of Matthew 27. Christ, in verse 50, has just given up the ghost. He's died. Verse 51, and behold, the veil of the temple was rent in twain from the top to the bottom. The earth did quake, and the rocks rent, all in response to what had just happened up there on Calvary and his death. All of nature responded convulsively. And then we come to the next verse, verse 52, and the graves, that is in the area of Jerusalem, the graves were opened, not all of them, but some of them, and many bodies of the saints. Now remember, the saints of any age are the believers, okay? In other words, your believing Israelites were of the company of the saints. Those who were believers during Christ's earthly ministry were saints. Those who believe during the Acts period are saints. Those of us who believe in the church period were saints. Those who are saved during the tribulation are going to be called saints. And so it's just a general term regarding those who are believers. So here we have a group of Jewish believers, because there certainly weren't enough Gentiles in that Old Testament economy to count. And so evidently these were Jewish believers who had been buried in the area of Jerusalem. And after, verse 53, and they came out of the graves after his resurrection. Now, that's an important verse, because you see, if they would have come out of the grave before Christ was resurrected, that would throw a kilter in the whole plan of God that Christ was the first fruits of resurrection. He is the first to have ever been resurrected from the dead. Never had it happened before. But after he had been resurrected, then these others could come forth and to comprise what I now call that sheaf that was indicated in Leviticus. And it completes then the plural of the word first fruits. Had Christ only come alone, then it would have to be he was the first fruit of resurrection. But it's not. The feast day of first fruits was to take not just one stem of grain, but many, who were all just sampling of the crop that was to come, and then they were brought together in a sheaf, and they were taken to the priest. Here is my offering of first fruits. All right, so now I have to feel that these Jewish saints who were resurrected here right after Christ was, comprise then that which we call the first fruits. All right, now let's come back then to 1 Corinthians 15 once again. So now then, he says, every man, verse 23 of 1 Corinthians 15, every man is going to be resurrected within his company. In other words, church age saints aren't going to be resurrected with the Old Testament saints. We certainly aren't going to be part of the first fruits because that's already happened. All right, so let's look at the harvest process as we saw it on the board in the last half hour. First, the first fruits were taken out as a sampling. Then they went in and took what? The main harvest, the main part of the field, all but the corners and the gleanings was harvested. And then that which was left was harvested last of all. Now, just stop and think for a moment. You know, we're in Oklahoma, and that's wheat country, at least in the western part of the state. When that wheat farmer has gone out and has harvested the main part of his fields, my, he can fill those bins with grain. Thousands and thousands of bushels. Now, if perchance he did leave the corners like they did then, how much would that be by comparison? Well, just a small, small fraction, see? Now let's bring it into the spiritual realm. Christ and the first fruits, that's accomplished. But now, where has been the largest number of people brought in God's harvest? Old Testament or church age? Well, the church age, see? Because now go back into the Old Testament economy. The little nation of Israel never had more than probably 10 million people at the most. And only a few of them were true believers. You go back before the flood and there were precious few believers. By the time you got to the flood, only 8 souls. So you see, even before the flood, there were very few that God could count on as his. Throughout the nation of Israel's history, very few Jews, percentage-wise, were believers. So there weren't many there. Even in Christ's earthly ministry, I like to point out, at least in the area of Jerusalem and Judea, how many believers were accumulated in the upper room there in Acts chapter 1? 120. 120. Shocking. That after 3 years of the Lord's own earthly ministry, there were only 120 Jewish believers, evidently. Now, there may have been a few up in the Galilee, I don't know, but in the area of Jerusalem, there must not have been any more than these 120. So, compared to the millions that have come in through the last 1900 years of the preaching of the gospel of grace, how many, I'll ask the question again, how many Old Testament believers were there? Very few. So what can we liken it to? The corners and the gleanings. So here's the order of resurrections. Repeat it again. The first fruits, Christ and those who came out of the grave. Then the harvest of the church. And we're going to look at that next. And then we still have the corners and the gleanings left, which I feel will be the tribulation saints who will be saved during the tribulation. Now come back with me to Daniel chapter 12. And I'm going to throw the tribulation saints in with the Old Testament saints, as well as those who were believers during Christ's earthly ministry, because they were still all connected to Judaism and to the Jewish and or Israel's program, and they were not part of what I call the body of Christ. But look how Daniel covers it. Let's just start with verse 1. Daniel chapter 12, verse 1. Now remember, this is Old Testament, and he's talking about resurrection just like Paul does. Verse 1. At that time shall Michael stand up, the great prince who stands for the children of thy people. Now Daniel was a Jew, so the thy people would be Israel. And there shall be a time of trouble such as never was since there was a nation even to that same time. That's the foretelling of the tribulation that Israel's still going to have to go through. That time of trouble such as never was since there was a nation even to that same time. And at that time, that is the tribulation,

0: and thy people shall be delivered, every one that shall be found written in the book. Yes, there's going to be a remnant of Israel saved. We know that, especially as we come to the end of that 7 years. All right, verse 2. And many of them who sleep in the dust of the earth shall awake, some to everlasting life, and some to shame and everlasting contempt. Now again, Daniel, by inspiration, writes almost as if it's going to be a general resurrection, that the lost Jew is going to be resurrected the same time as the saved Jew, but you have to compare this again now with the Revelation, and we know that that's not going to be the case. Only the believing Jews are going to be resurrected first, and then 1,000 years later, then the lost Jews are going to be resurrected for the great white throne, just like we see the comparison with John chapter 5. All right. Verse 3. And they that be wise, in other words, they have believed what God has instructed them to believe, even in the Old Testament economy, it was based on their faith, remember. Those who are wise shall shine as the brightness of the firmament, and they that turn many to righteousness as the stars forever. In other words, God's going to always reward righteousness in the believer. All right, verse 4. But thou, O Daniel, shut up the words and seal the book. Now remember that. God is telling Daniel to just close the book, forget about it. So, close the book or seal the book even till the time of the end. Now, from Daniel's perspective, which is about 500 B.C., that's going to be 2,500 years that the book of Daniel is to be closed up and not considered all that much. All right, close the book, and then he says, even to the time of the end, many shall run to and fro, knowledge shall be increased, that is, at the time of the end. And then verse 5, and I, Daniel, looked, and behold, there stood two others, the one on this side of the bank of the river, and the other on that side of the bank of the river. And one said to the man clothed in linen, who was upon the waters of the river, how long shall it be to the end of these wonders? In other words, these prophecies written by Daniel. Verse 7, and I heard the man clothed in linen, who was upon the waters of the river, when he held up his right hand, and his left hand unto heaven, and swear by him that liveth forever, that it should be, now here we come, the tribulation timing again, that everything is going to be put on hold for a time, times, and half a time. In other words, for 3.5 years. And when he shall have accomplished to scatter the power of the holy people, all these things shall be finished. Now you say, well, I thought the tribulation was 7 years. Well, it is. But the time of the midpoint is when the Antichrist will come in, remember, and defile the temple and will turn on the Jew. And so it's that last 3.5 years that Daniel is foretelling, that horrible, horrible period of time when the earth is going to come under the wrath not only of God, but also of Satan himself. And so he is only including the last 3.5 years, and then shall everything be finished. All right, now verse 8. But Daniel says, I heard, and I understood not. And I said, O my Lord, what shall be the end of these things? Now, isn't it amazing that these Old Testament prophets got a glimpse of the things that were coming? Now, they didn't get the full picture, but Daniel got enough of a glimpse that I think it just scared him down to his shoelaces. What in the world is going to come on the earth, and especially upon my people Israel? And he says, what shall be the end of these things? Now, verse 9. And the Lord said, go thy way, Daniel, for the words are closed up until the end, and sealed till the time of the end. Now, what's he saying? That these prophetic utterances of Daniel, no one was to understand until we'd get close to the end time. And I think I brought this out in one of our other programs. And you know, that was so true. There was absolutely nothing preached or taught concerning end time events until about the 1800s, the middle 1800s. And men of God all of a sudden began to put the prophetic scriptures together, and they began to write concerning the nations of the world that would be coming to the top, such as Russia. Who would have ever dreamed Russia becoming a world power? They did. by virtue of the scriptures. They began to talk about a returning Israel, the land of Israel once again becoming a viable nation. Who would have ever dreamed of such a thing with the Jews scattered all over the world? But they did, because the scriptures were beginning to be opened up by the Holy Spirit. And by the time you get to 1900, there was a whole raft of men that were beginning to put the end time prophecies in a pretty good perspective. You'd be amazed at how close they were to what we've seen happen now in the last 10 or 20 years. All right, so the Lord told Daniel that his book would be closed up until it would approach the end time. Verse 10, many shall be purified and made white and tried or tested, but the wicked shall do wickedly. In other words, just exactly what we've seen. Sin is just going to get more evident with every passing day. And none of the wicked shall understand. Isn't it amazing? The unsaved world out there, they have no concept of how accurately this book is being fulfilled. And of course, this is my reason for believing it from cover to cover, is because every prophecy that I see fulfilled confirms that this is a supernatural book. I was thinking yet the other day, can you think of a single book of religion, of anything in the world, cults or religions or whatever you think, that can tell the future 2,500 years in advance? Not a one. Not a one. There is not a single word of prophecy that is actually being fulfilled in a single book of religion that you can find in the world, except this one. Now, I know there are some of these things that are hard to believe. I know that, and I take them by faith, but I still have to say, but Lord, it's hard to believe. But, you know, I came up with something the other night. I was talking about the rapture and the sudden taking away from all the believers, and, you know, that's hard for people to comprehend. How in the world is God going to do it? Now, I use this analogy, and I said, now, look, go out on a real clear, starry night. And just look at that mass of stars. And all we see is a little part of our own galaxy, the Milky Way. Just a part of it. With all of its billions upon billions of stars in just the Milky Way galaxy alone. Now they tell us that there are billions of galaxies. You know, I'm going to have to be proud. I got a little 9-year-old grandson, and he just wows me every once in a while. His daddy had just been showing him how many stars were up there. And they got in how? He says, well, why don't you just put that on paper? See if you can write out a number big enough to get close to how many stars are out there. Now, the little rascal is only 9 years old. But you know what he did? He put a one and he put zeros all the way down the length of a sheet of typewriter paper. And then on the bottom, and he says, and to the same power. Boy, that's way beyond me. I couldn't believe it. But see, he's close. Because you see, of the billions and billions of galaxies in which there are billions of stars. But now here's my point. Has a single one of them ever been out of control? Not a one. Who controls them? The same Lord Jesus that's one day going to take us off the earth.
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7: 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It's up to Randy now. All right, go for it.

0: show is up and running here on your Friday night. The 2-0 Melrose Dutchman taking on the 2-0 Albany Huskies. Home opener here at Albany High School, Michael Field Hurtis Stadium. Max Dagoff, the Huskies, will be, and the Dutchman, they're playing tonight too. They'll be dealing with some different conditions than last week.
1: Well, a lot different. I mean, we can start off with the fact that Albany is going to be playing on grass this week and not artificial turf from TCO. But that, you know, it is going to be a little bit wet. It's going to be a little bit slippery. It's going to be all about ball control. Can you hold on to the ball and can you kind of take care of it? Because I feel like we're going to be in for a little bit of 3 yards and a cloud of dust kind of football game. And for Albany, that's the kind of game that they're built for. For Melrose, we'll see if they're able to kind of counter that.
0: It's something that we've seen the Dutchmen in the last couple of years with their new coaching staff, Max. They kind of like to spread it out, pass it around. Isaac Vessel and his team like to get a lot of guys involved. Maybe not the best night for that, but what, adapt or die, right?
1: Well, exactly. I was going to say, you would think they're a little bit more new school. You don't see too many RPO offenses in central Minnesota these days, but I guess there's something like that. But, yeah, they do like to spread it out. They have a handful of plays that they like to play, and it's kind of the beautiful thing about RPOs, Kirby, is if you have one play, you've got kind of like three of them.
0: Huskies are 2-0, and if you would have told us that at about the about halftime last week, Max, down at TCO, we would have said, nuh-uh.
1: No. I mean, it was definitely one of those games where Albany played well, and that's actually something that you can kind of look at this defense. They have had a really good defense in the second half of games. First half of games, Kirby, Albany has given up 30 points in the first half. And meanwhile, the second half of games, they've given up only 13 points in their two games. Granted, small sample size, but an early trend to look out for here today. And we'll see if that kind of continues here. It seems like for Albany, that first quarter, kind of a little bit of a feeling out period. Second quarter, a little bit more of a track meet. Both teams that Albany has played has found some offensive success in the second quarter, but then they kind of lock things down in the third and fourth quarters.
0: You mentioned the defense. Van Heel, Hammon, Hoffarth, and Plumsky up front. Those four are they're really, really set the tone at the line of scrimmage for Albany through the first 2 weeks.
1: Well, they've set a tone, and not only does that help, but it also puts you in third down and long, and that has been something that Albany has kind of prided themselves on. Right now, they have an 84% stoppage rate on third down, so that's something that Albany is going to really need, especially against a Melrose team that we've seen put up some big numbers against other teams. So they've got a high-flying offense. I don't know if it's going to be high-flying today, Kirby. Like you said, a little bit of rain. But at the same time, you got to respect what they've done.
0: We'll find out as the game progresses. Max, we saw cramping a big issue through the first 2 weeks. It's like 60 degrees right now. They should be good to go, right?
1: Hopefully. I mean, also, you know, you hope that cramping becomes less of an issue the more that you kind of go into the season, just because the guys are more limber and more you know, more limber and more flexible going into the later half of the season, or getting into the season a little bit more. So hopefully everyone's ready to go. And, I mean, I wouldn't expect cramps to be anywhere near the problem that they were at Pequot Lakes or at TCO, because I felt like every other play someone was down. We were like, and that is – look down the list of names. And
0: another
1: like,
0: one.
1: Oh, yeah. My gosh, that's Jimmy Kleinsaucer. That's the third time he's been cramping up today.
0: And Melrose had the same issues last week. Coach Ellingson told me that the big factor in that was the fact that halftime locker room was air-conditioned, and then he went back out into the humidity after that, where it's like your body couldn't really adjust. So we'll see what happens. 2-0 Albany, victories over Litchfield and Pequot Lakes. 2-0 Melrose, victories over Montevideo and over Sauk Center. 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We will take a 3-minute timeout for this evening's national anthem. We'll come back with the opening kickoff. It's Albany and Melrose, both 2-0. The old I-94 rivalry renews tonight. We're back in 3 minutes with a kick right here on your home for Husky Sports, KASM.
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